0: and she still did not receive much justice.
1: An email obtained by ABC News shows the university put out a campus-wide alert warning of a reported sexual assault the same day that Jane Doe told university police she was gang-raped at a fraternity. New details are emerging as Israeli officials say a co-pilot on a Fly Dubai flight stabbed the captain Wednesday, tried to down the plane but was thwarted when the captain fought back, opened the cockpit door, and was assisted by passengers. ABC's Tom Sophie Borge has more from Tel Aviv.
2: The urgent investigation into the co-pilot, who hasn't been publicly identified, Israel now saying the suspect is from Oman and was radicalized and suicidal. A senior Israeli official telling ABC News the attacker discussed killing Jews on social media, but didn't elaborate on those claims.
1: The SpaceX Crew 13's Dragon capsule successfully docked with the International Space Station less than 8 hours after launching. 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
2: 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Hello, get it done. It is the Joe Pags Show. Thanks a lot for stopping by. Appreciate you. Bottom of the hour, Ted Poe. We're going to talk a lot about the Clancy case, how he would have sat as a judge on that case, and what his thoughts are about the continued attacks on the sole juror, the lone juror who said, she's guilty. I'm not changing my mind. I weighed the evidence, and she's guilty. You know, this lawyer, Reddington, keeps on trying to get his phone records now. He wants to see his cell phone. He wants to see his videos. He wants to see text messages. He wants to just run this guy through the mud because he dared say the three dead children should get some justice. So weird to me. Got an update on a case that reflecting pool case. What a dumb move to go after this Olympic guy if you didn't have the facts exactly where they should have been. I'm not blaming President Trump. He can only go with what he's told. I don't even know that it was Jeanine Pirro, to be honest with you. Somebody gave her information that she gave him to the president, that this guy was pulling with both hands and ripping up the reflecting pool liner. Well, now they're throwing it out for good. Case is over for good. This is from CBS News. Could be fake. Reflecting pool vandalism charges against Olympic canoeist David Hearn permanently dismissed. Jacob Rosen wrote this, for goodness sakes. And by the way, today is October 1st. Let me just say this. Happy birthday to my father in heaven. Missed the hell out of your dad. We lost him 16 years ago. He'd be 86 today. He was 69 when he died, so he died before his birthday in that year, in 2010. But happy birthday in heaven. Miss you every single day. The guy should have gotten a lot more than 69 years. In fact, his father lived to be 93 or 94, my grandfather. I would like to have seen that. But he smoked his entire life. I'm here to tell you, man, I'm not going to guilt you. I'm just going to be very, very direct with you. I'm going to be very honest with you. Those who love you want you around. I don't know you, so I don't love you, but I certainly like that you listen. But those who love you want you around a lot longer than my dad got. If you're still smoking after all the warnings, after all the information we have in, really think about what you're doing. Really think about what it is before you light it up. Because we probably would still have my dad around. If not, we would have gotten some more years out of him. And we were ripped off, to be honest with you. So happy birthday in heaven, Dad. We'll see you eventually. Hope you and Grandma and everybody else are enjoying it up there. But let me just say it again, and I'm not a guy who preaches to you a lot. You want to drink a beer when you get home? I don't care. I'm not a drinker. Doesn't bother me. If you're doing it in your own home, you're not driving down the road, doesn't bother me. But if you want to light up cigarettes, I'm not even worried about secondhand smoke. I kind of like the smell of smoke. I smoked a long time ago. I quit in 1996, but I smoked. I get it. I understand the draw of it. You take a deep breath. You feel better. The nicotine, a little bit of an upper. I get it. But it's not worth it. It's not. I quit. I was 30. I woke up and I was wheezing. I'm like, you know, I use my voice for my living. I must be stupid. So I gave it up, and probably 4, 5, 6 years later, I started working out like an animal in the gym to get myself in better shape. And I'm not better than you, just another human being that just made some decisions that ended up working out pretty well for my family and me. Do me a favor and live as long as you can. Be there for your family as long as you can be. And I know it's really hard to quit smoking, but you can. You really can. All right, and by the way, you can email me if you want to. I just stopped smoking. Didn't take the gum, didn't take the patch, didn't do pop, none of that. Just said, I don't have to buy it anymore. And by the way, it's becoming unaffordable. I don't know how much a pack of cigarettes costs these days. And none of the, neither CJ nor Polo smokes, but do you guys know how much a pack is today? I have no idea. CJ, do you know?
3: I mean, I feel like at least here, because of the difference in taxes, it's probably $10 a pack.
2: $10 for a pack of cigarettes? Holy mackerel. Yeah. Paul, you know what it is around here?
4: I don't, but oddly enough, because things were different back in the day, I used to have to go to the store to buy some for my mom.
2: Can you imagine? How much were they back in the day?
4: They were only a couple of dollars. But I think back, I was like, how was that even possible that I was able to do that? You know what I mean?
2: Were you like a kid?
4: Yes, I was like...
2: Oh, no, you should not have been able to do that. Somebody's giving a wink and a nod. There's no way you should have been able to buy them.
4: I was like in middle school, I think.
2: Yeah, no.
4: I would ride my bike to go
2: and you're
4: to
2: a good
4: store.
2: Person, so I know that you actually weren't smoking them. You were thinking of mom. There are plenty of kids your age that were, though, probably.
4: Oh, probably, but no, I couldn't stand it. And to this day, that's why I don't smoke and I don't even drink. I start physically, choking when I'm around smoke, whether it's cigarette smoke or barbecue or whatever. It's just like and it's probably because I got affected by it, you know, growing up. So I'm very sensitive to smoke and stuff.
2: Both my parents smoked. CJ, did you know that grandma smoked?
3: I did know, yes.
2: True blue. She quit when Aunt Monica was conceived.
3: I remember.
2: And she never went back. But think about it. I make a pretty good buck. I'm not paying $10 for a pack of cigarettes. I can't imagine people who are making, you know, enough to get by and to support their families going, let me buy a pack of cigarettes for $10? Holy mackerel. I mean, that's stunning to me. So do yourself a favor. Save some money. Stop smoking. Do yourself a favor. Clean your lungs out. Stop smoking. Do yourself a favor. Live longer for your family. Stop smoking. Now, if you don't, I'm a freedom and liberty guy. If they're available to buy and you want to keep buying them, that's up to you. But I'm here to tell you, extend your life. My dad, for a while, was smoking 4 packs a day. Can you imagine? 80 cigarettes a day. There's 20 in a pack, right? Might be more now. I have no idea. But I think there's 20 in a pack. He's smoking 80 cigarettes a day. He was putting one out. He would light the next one with the cigarette that he was putting out. That's a lot of damn cigarettes. And again, it was just something he'd done since he was 8. They were indoctrinating kids back then. He was 8 in 1948. They were indoctrinating kids back then that smoking was cool. Every movie star was smoking. Every movie had people who were beautiful people who were smoking in the movie. And this is what you grow up with. You're going, well, yeah, hell yeah, I smoke. Only cool guys smoke. Cool guys driving fast cars smoke. Beautiful women that you want to meet someday, they all smoke. And then you realize, wow. This is not the way to go. No, I'm not going to take any of your phone calls on why I'm wrong about smoking or, more information on how I quit smoking. You want to get a hold of me about smoking, I will be happy to tell you quit. You want to get a hold of me, just go to joepags.com, scroll down, click on contact. Back to the story. The reflecting pole thing should never, ever have been pushed as hard as it was if there wasn't solid above reproach information and evidence suggesting this is what happened. Story goes, a Washington, D.C. judge permanently dismissed the criminal indictment against U.S. Olympic canoeist David Hearn today, ending a month-long saga around allegations of vandalism to the Lincoln Memorial Reflecting Pool after the government admitted to a botched construction job in recent renovations. In August, federal prosecutors asked Superior Court Judge Todd Edelman to dismiss the criminal indictment against Hearn, who had been charged with felony destruction of government property. He was accused of causing more than $1,000 in damage to the sealant that was installed last summer at the bottom of the reflecting pool. Hearn pleaded not guilty to the charges, saying he had stopped by the pool in July while on a 64-mile bike ride through the nation's capital. He said he was arrested after he reached down into the pool and was detained for 5 hours. The project to renovate the pool had been championed by President Trump, who in April launched an effort to address the pool's terrible condition, part of a slate of spring cleaning projects in Washington ahead of the nation's 250th birthday. He had the pool's stone flooring coated with a sealant he called the latest and greatest filament and an industrial-grade variation of swimming pool liner. He told reporters he personally chose the sealant's color, American flag blue. The U.S. Attorney's Office in D.C. admitted in court filings that Hearn had not, in fact, damaged the pool, although U.S. Attorney Jeanine Pirro alleged in July press conference that he had. Prosecutors said new information had come to light, revealing the rips and tears in the pool lining were caused by a contractor's botched installation. There you go. Does the guy have a case? If he wants to bring suit, yes, he does, certainly does. This guy Hearn, because of his status and standing as an Olympian, somebody who has, competed for America, being accused of something that they're all admitting that didn't happen, that harms your reputation pretty badly. So I think that there's probably going to be a settlement coming, I would imagine anyway.

0: But again, let me say it again. I am for getting lawbreakers. I'm for getting criminals. I'm for getting people that you know you've got an open and shut case on. On this one, they didn't. And to go from he caused more than $1,000, and he absolutely did. And the president saying he grabbed two hands and he pulling the lining. Of course, the president was told that he didn't see it. I think it was jumping the gun in a major way. And hopefully we've learned something from this, and we won't do that next time. By and large, I agree with what this administration does, but let's be careful to pinpoint one American and say this is a bad person because I say so, unless there's absolute proof that that's the case. And I'm always going to update you, whether it's good or bad, on stories that we brought you on this show. The Supreme Court is about to weigh in on President Trump's mandatory immigration detention policy. Before I give you that story, I want to give you the headline here. President Trump says he regrets nominating Gorsuch, Kavanaugh, and Barrett. Let me give you my opinion right up front. Gorsuch and Kavanaugh, pretty good. Gorsuch better than Kavanaugh, but both of them pretty good. I'd say they probably go the president's way 85-90% of the time. Coney Barrett is one that should have been thought about more. And whoever was offering up these people to President Trump in the first term probably should have vetted her more. This is somebody who is not a textualist like she said she was. She said she was a constitutionalist through and through. She's not. And she's made really bad decisions. And I don't know why. Either she presented herself as somebody she wasn't, or people didn't dig in deep enough to find out how she was ruling on cases to get maybe a better choice than her. This is from News Nation. President Trump revealed in an interview published today that he regrets nominating conservative justices Neil Gorsuch, Brett Kavanaugh, and Amy Coney Barrett to the Supreme Court. Yeah, what can I do? I put them in, Trump told the Time magazine when asked if he regretted nominating the three justices to the high court. Quote, they voted against me too often, the president continued. I gave them a position of a lifetime, and they vote against me often. They vote for me, too. Trump went on to note how Democrats stick like glue when they vote, saying he admires the party's loyalty to their leaders. Quote, they have loyalty to Barack Hussein Obama. They have loyalty to Biden. They even though Biden doesn't even know what the hell they are or who the hell they are, he wouldn't know. He doesn't even know what the Supreme Court is. That's pretty good. And me, I gave them a chance of a lifetime, and it's unfortunate what they did, he said. When asked if he wants loyalty from a Supreme Court justice picks, Trump said he wants good decisions. Quote, the tariff decision was disastrous for the country. I want good decisions for the country, Trump said. The president also railed against the high court's decision to strike down its executive order on birthright citizenship. The president's latest comments come as he criticized the three justices for voting with the majority of the court to block his mail-in voting plan last month. Quote, these are not people I interviewed to serve on the United States Supreme Court. They're merely a shell of their original selves, he wrote in a Truth Social post. In February, the high court struck down the bulk of his tariffs in a 6-3 decision by rejecting his expanded use of the International Emergency Economic Powers Act and imposing tariffs on nearly every country. Another 6-3 decision, the high court ruled against Trump's birthright citizenship ban in June, upholding the guarantees in the 14th Amendment. Coney Barrett has ruled against the administration in both decisions, while Gorsuch ruled to strike down his tariffs and Kavanaugh ruled to strike down his birthright citizenship move. So, I can't say there's more than a handful that Kavanaugh has gone against him on, and Gorsuch would have gone against him on like one. So again, pretty good picks. I would rather have Supreme Court justices that are going to make the right decision and can back it up than ones that are going to make the wrong decision just because of party line. And the ones that are talked about here, birthright citizenship, that was the wrong decision. The 14th Amendment does not guarantee that you're a citizen simply because you're born here. Subject to the jurisdiction thereof has to mean something. And using the Wong decision as the precedent or preceding decision, that doesn't make any sense at all. I mean, that case had nothing to do with the case that was brought up by Trump, which is illegal aliens coming here. Wong Kim Ark was a guy that was born of Chinese parents who immigrated here but couldn't get status because you weren't getting status in the 1800s like you do now. So using it as precedent, somehow saying that's the case, that means anybody and everybody born here, no matter how legal it is, gets to be a citizen, was wrong. Those justices were wrong on that. I also think they were wrong on tariffs. I feel very confident that Coney Barrett was wrong on election can be 5 days later from the election date, gathering these mail-in ballots. So yeah, they have not been loyal to the Constitution. Loyalty to President Trump doesn't matter. Now, when it comes to a Supreme Court justice, but he was right in those cases that they ruled against him on, I believe. Some cases, they were right in voting against him, but very, very rarely. And when you've got a 6-3 decision where you've got conservatives joining the liberals, and you have Alito, and you have Thomas, and you have, well, who's the third one? It's not John Roberts. There are three that are pretty reliable. Alito and Thomas are 100% reliable on getting it right in the Constitution. But you've got three that are voting for what the president wanted. Take a look at those three in their history. Are they textualists by the Constitution? Or are they people that just vote because they're conservative? Well, conservative is actually a good vote because you're conserving the Constitution. Then voting just to vote for Republicans, that's a different thing. That's a political party. I think the president is mostly right on what he has to say about this. But every once in a while, even if you nominate them, there have been some cases that were 8-1. And that means that a couple of liberals actually agreed too. But on the major ones, on the ones that he's hanging his hat on, I think that he's mostly right that some of those picks for the Supreme Court did not end up doing what he thought they were going to do. And when he interviewed them, they pretended like they were going to. 888-941-PAGS, 888-941-7247, joepags.com. Scroll down, click on contact. 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We're back after this.
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3: Great to have you. Thanks. I appreciate you stopping by. It's the Joe Pag Show. Coming your way for your Thursday. I do appreciate you being here. There's an update from this Clancy lawyer, this Reddington guy, Kevin Reddington, who I think has changed his strategy. He claims he hasn't. From Fox News Digital, Lindsey Clancy lawyer pushes back on claims he shifted strategy after mistrial and new interview. Defense attorney asked the Plymouth judge to find Clancy not guilty, but no rulings were made Tuesday. By the way, the judge refused that. Call her not guilty. No, it's not happening. At a Plymouth, Massachusetts, Lindsey Clancy's defense attorney, Kevin Reddington, is pushing back on claims that he changed strategies in court Tuesday when he raised doubts over whether prosecutors proved that his client killed her 3 children, insisting he has attacked the strength of the Commonwealth's case from the beginning. Reddington, speaking with Fox News contributor Billy Bush on his Hot Mics podcast, called the investigation into his client horrific and atrocious after arguing in court that prosecutors had not presented enough evidence in their case to prove his client guilty beyond a reasonable doubt. Quote, that's exactly what I was saying, Reddington said in the interview. Right after Clancy's return to court for the first time since her mistrial, I've been arguing from the very, very beginning. I argued it in the closing argument to the jury. I argued it in our motions. Reddington was arguing Rule 25 motion for required finding of not guilty, in which he is seeking to convince the court that the evidence given in the trial was not good enough to support a conviction. Where is the evidence that she did this? Reddington asked Judge William Sullivan in court Tuesday before running down a list of what he painted as insufficient evidence and faulty statements. Where is the evidence that she did this? I mean, he himself said it. He was questioning that there was evidence that she even did it. Did we misunderstand what did it meant? I'm confused by that. He literally went to court after everybody admitted, including his side, that she literally killed them. He then said, where's the evidence that she did this? What? We got it from you guys. So, yeah, no, they're not going to get a not guilty verdict here. We'll see if they bring the case again. I talked to Ted Poe about that and an awful lot more when we come back next. 888-941-PAGS, JoePags.com. Stay here.
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10: But Jack Smith's in the hot seat. We've got the midterm elections about a month away now. Plus, you couldn't execute somebody in Tennessee, even though you tried twice. I'm confused by all of it. The guy who unconfuses me a lot is Ted Poe, former U.S. representative. He's also former district judge. Is it district judge, Ted, or are you even above that? It was district, wasn't it?
11: District judge, trial judge, criminal cases.
10: Incredible criminal judge. The man knows what he's talking about. It's Ted Poe. How are you, man? Good to see you.
11: Doing well. Thanks.
10: I could be wrong. I grew up in Florida where they executed people, and they just they electrocuted them. Goodbye. You're done. Ted Bundy, gone. I mean, it was in Oklahoma, they would use a firing squad. In Tennessee, and in this day and age, if you want to execute a really, really bad person, this Krista Pike person is a horrible person, what she and some guy did to a woman, just absolutely disgusting. Ted, can you explain why they couldn't use lethal injection, which is a nice way to kill somebody, I guess, and they couldn't execute her twice? And what's going to happen to her now? Is she going to get commuted to life because we botched her execution? When you saw that story, could you believe that they couldn't achieve execution by injecting a bunch of drugs in somebody's veins?
12: Well, Joe, this is not the first time that has happened. There have been at least 7 other attempts to execute people by lethal injection that doesn't work.

0: Why? Because lethal injection is the least accurate way to execute somebody. Long history about this. You know, most states decide the death penalty, not the federal government, but the states do. Texas has the death penalty. Florida has the death penalty. Then the state legislature decides how to administer the death penalty. In come the federal judges who say, oh, you can't use the electric chair. It's inhumane. So states move to something else, lethal injection. Although states like Utah use the firing squad, which they have used for years. States mostly use firing squad, hanging or the electric chair. So because of people who, it's inhumane. So it all got changed. And they thought the best way to do it was to give somebody lethal injection in that you put them to sleep with some fluid, and then you put a lethal injection in that fluid, and they eventually die. Problem, doctors won't administer lethal injection. It's against their code of ethics. Right or wrong, they don't do it. Plus, right. Many medical personnel, nurses, won't do it. So then you've got somebody who is not a medical person inserting the needle into the arm, etc. Therefore, you get mistakes. That's the way I see what happened here, and it has happened before, and it's happened twice to this person.
1: Because so, because I think that everybody's overtly political, Ted, let me take you down this road, a road that you're too nice to think of. What if somebody's against the death penalty, and that person is charged with injecting the lethal injection, and they purposely make it not as lethal, or they purposely miss the vein twice, like allegedly happened today? That's a real
0: Nothing
1: thing, isn't it?
0: Nothing would surprise me. Nothing.
1: So that could have happened.
0: Well, look, there's a lot to this. The way the system is historically is designed, that punishment must occur soon after conviction to have any effect on anybody, including the person trial. She's been on death row, what, 30 years?
1: Long damn time, yeah.
0: So society has said, well, it's cruel and unusual, so let's put them in prison for the rest of their life. Let's take care of them. Let's give them therapy, three hots and a cot, give them an education, et cetera, makes the taxpayers pay for them to continue to live. So the people who are against the death penalty under any circumstances, they have been winning that argument over the years. And therefore, one thing that's happening is executions aren't taking place right away. I'm all for the trials. You bet. Appeals, review, but there's got to be a time where you get to the execution. So delay is one way that the people who are against the death penalty is to keep it from ever happening. No matter what, we can delay and delay. 30 years, that's crazy. I mean, like the good book says, the punishment must be quick after the offense to have any effect. And that's
1: I could walk outside on a rainy day here in South Central Texas and crack my head open and die on the sidewalk. They can't kill somebody with an injection? Again, maybe I'm somebody who's been doing this job too long. I am skeptical because there are people holding signs to not execute her. People saying you're not a Christian if you want to execute. By the way, this isn't murder. This is punishment. And yes, right. it is appropriate right. to give somebody the appropriate punishment, even as a Christian. So again, I mean, I don't want to harp on this because I don't know the people involved directly, but it would not surprise you if somebody for political reasons decided maybe she's not going to die today.
0: That nothing would surprise me. Nothing would. And our culture, overall, our culture is getting away from sympathy and compassion to victims of crime, children that are murdered by their mother, right. children that are killed, sexually assaulted, beheaded, anybody. We're getting away from the victims. We don't even talk about the names of victims anymore. We only talk about the criminal, the charged right. person charged with it, and trying to justify what they did. Society has gone nuts. You know, we are to have compassion on the people that deserve compassion. And of course, she's found guilty by a jury. Second point.
1: Yeah.
0: Juries are the only people who can give the death penalty in this country. Not a judge, not a group of judges. Every state requires a jury, all 12, to decide whether the person gets the death penalty or not. So you got normal people on a jury They decide the death penalty. And we've done everything we can, I think, civilly, humanity, and in humanity to make sure the right person gets convicted. But let the juries decide, not one judge. And so in this case, they ought to try it again. That's the way it ought to be. The judge issues the order like I did. I tried capital cases as a judge and as a prosecutor. And those people, many of them were convicted and they are gone. But the judge issues the order that the person shall be executed until they die. And, and that's what they need to follow the judge's order, get on with it. And, of course, we now let offenders choose how they want to be executed. They can choose whether they want firing squad or whether they want lethal injection or electric chair in some cases. So, anyway, I would
1: say. And their victims had no such choice, which makes me sick.
0: No, they didn't. And really, I'm not sure that, firing squad is effective. I'm not going to say what I was thinking. Firing squad is effective. It works.
1: Well, the electric chair worked as well.
0: If you want to have immediate execution, we're not talking about torturing somebody to death.
1: Right.
0: We're not talking about waterboarding them until they die.
1: Right.
0: It's immediate execution. And so they ought to carry that sentence out. I think they will intend to see until some outsider, out-of-towner, comes in and tries to have
1: there's going to be all sorts of legal wrangling now. Oh, you made her, you punished her. This woman got the injection and went to sleep for a while, took a nap, and then got up. So at the end of the day, there's something there that you can't figure out in 2026 how to end a life. It is Ted Poe, former U.S. representative, former judge. He said not enough FaceTime last time, so he zoomed in a lot on him today just to make sure you could see Ted Poe's face.
0: I'm sorry.
1: No, it's all good. Listen, Ted is technologically a little behind, so the iPad is doing whatever it wants today. Having said that, we always love having you on. You mentioned killing kids, which is dastardly and disgusting. We love our kids. We love our grandkids. You and I are family people. Everybody watching and listening, family people. This Lindsey Clancy case, I wanted to talk to you about that. How closely did you follow that? Are you completely up on what's happened in that case in Massachusetts?
0: I followed it. I followed it.
1: This is what I want to know from you. You got one juror who is sure that he had no reasonable doubt that she did it, and he wanted to convict her. He had 11 that wanted to let her go because they like women or they think postpartum psychosis is a thing, let you kill the kids, that she was hallucinating. Hey, I'm just going to almost as if they just wanted to not find her guilty, and they couldn't give a good reason why they didn't. Well, all that's well and good. You get a mistrial, you get a hung jury. Maybe the prosecutors bring it again. I hope they do. Ted, is it not illegal for this guy Reddington to do everything he can to try to get this one juror thrown in jail or get this one juror to be completely canceled out of society because he dared say, I believe the evidence and I believe that she knew what she was doing when she killed her kids? Talk to me about this guy, whether he should be disbarred, this Reddington guy or not, that he is literally trying to crucify in the public square this man who decided he had values that said that the woman was guilty. What do you think of all that?
0: A lot. The thing, far as the juror goes, we have a requirement in this country, unanimous verdict. That means all 12. Either way it cuts, it's all 12. It's the greatest invention in the world in deciding the truth.
1: Yes.
0: A jury trial. It is. It's better than every other system. I've seen the rest of them. And juries, for the most part, I think they do the right thing in the sense that they work hard. They want to make sure that the evidence is followed, et cetera. The juries I've had have lost sleep over their decisions, et cetera. But it takes 12. And when I instruct a jury to hear the case and decide guilt or innocence or punishment, Texas, we let the juries assess punishment in any case that they want, where the defendant wants a jury trial. They work hard at it, but it takes all 12 of them to do it. And if one of them holds out either way, that's what happens. For the most part, you know, I heard 25,000 felony cases as a judge.
1: Wow.
0: And all of the jury trials, now there weren't 25,000 jury trials, but I only heard felony cases, bad guys.
1: Right.
0: And, you know, we got a lot of them in Texas. But anyway, I heard those cases, and there were very, very few mistrials, but there were some.
1: Yeah.
0: And it was usually one or two jurors decided the other way. And many times they would retry the case. That's always up to the state.
1: What about this lawyer? This lawyer wants his cell phone. He wants to know who he texted, who he called, if he took a video, what games he plays on his phone, where he works, why he works there. Did he lie on his form where he had to disclose who he was when he was called to be a juror? Is all that legal? Is this lawyer on the right track? Is he allowed to do this? Drag this man through the mud because he's unhappy that he wouldn't find her not guilty?
0: You asked me a lot of questions. The answer is no. I'm going to go back to the judge.
1: Go ahead.
0: Now, I'm not going to fault the judge.
1: Judge Sullivan.
0: Yeah. A lot, but he doesn't. The judge is supposed to control the trial, not the defense lawyer.
1: Yeah.
0: And you've got the defense lawyer controlling the trial. Sometimes you've got the prosecutor trying to control. The judge has got to take some. He has the authority to take some action. Yeah. One is be quiet. And the second is, if that occurred in my court, I'd be referring the lawyer to the Bar Association.
1: Wow,
0: he cannot be intimidating for his law license. I think that would be an option.
1: Yes.
0: The lawyer has no business badgering a juror after the trial. None. And, what does that do? That tells other people out there in the country, hey, I ain't going to get on a jury because, you know, if I do something that I think is right, then the defense lawyer is going to come after me or the prosecutor or the judge or something. No, that's what it's going to do. It's going to maybe encourage people not to serve on a jury. God bless this juror. You know, he said, I think she's guilty.

0: after the mistrial is done, after the hung jury is done, and after the case is thrown out. Do you then go and say, okay, because we know there's an illegality here, we can bring in an alternate and re-poll the jury? Or is this case over because it's over?
1: It's over. It's over because it's over. But it'd be grounds for a new trial. Say, okay, if this happened, trial, misconduct in the trial. Jury, juror, misconduct, the judge can order a new trial, no matter what happened. You know, maybe it had been 11-1 the other way, for example. But the judge could order a new trial. Or the judge could say that jeopardy attached after he or she listened to the evidence and maybe not allow a new trial. But generally speaking, new trial, your remedy, Mr. Defense Lawyer, is you get a new jury. That's your remedy if there is misconduct.
0: That jury should have been sequestered, shouldn't it?
1: I'd have sequestered them.
0: I mean, there's no way you didn't hear about this when you went home. You didn't talk about it all weekend. They let him go on a Friday, didn't bring him back till Monday. There's no way they just stayed away from the case. And do you think if the prosecution wants to bring the case again, they should ask for a change of venue? They're all nuts in that area of Massachusetts.
1: Well, it'd have to be in Massachusetts. That's the problem.
0: Right.
1: It would have to be in Massachusetts, you know, little bitty state.
0: Yeah.
1: But that's the rule. But, yeah, he or she should ask for a change of venue. And either side can ask for a change of venue. You want a fair and impartial jury. You don't want a jury that's for the state, a jury that's for the defendant. You want a jury that's impartial to anybody. Here's the evidence, based on the verdict.
0: You think they're going to bring the case again?
1: The judge can do.
0: You think they're going to bring it?
1: I don't know. Nobody knows. Prosecutors hasn't decided.
0: You got three dead kids. There's no justice, Ted. You got three dead children for no reason other than this woman's a nut job. So, I mean, if you don't bring it again, do you know the inner workings better than I.

0: that the prosecution is working with the defense to maybe do a plea deal right now? Let's get something on the books. Yes. Let's lock her up in a mental institution for the rest of her life. I mean, what do you think's going on right now in the back channels?
1: Well, could be, hypothetically. They're talking, and the prosecution saying, suggesting maybe that she pleads to some other offense, a lesser offense, or a specific amount of years for a specific type of crime. Okay. All of that's going on. It goes on in every case, every mistrial. That will go on throughout the country. Now, whether they do it or not, I don't know. I just have a problem with the defense lawyer going public, bashing a juror, doing their obligation, an oath they took before God to render a true verdict, and admire that juror for, you know, he's a great guy. He's the kind of jurors that we want on every trial.
0: Absolutely. And there's more with Ted Poe. We'll post that later. Do me a favor. Stay right here. We're back after this on the Joe Pag Show.
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9: From ABC News, I'm Dave Packer. New York Governor Kathy Hochul tonight saying she issued an executive order to appoint New York Attorney General Letitia James as a special prosecutor for the alleged gang rape that took place at Cornell fraternity in 2024. Hochul saying new information raises questions about the investigation conducted by the Cornell Police Department and the decision by the Tompkins County District Attorney not to prosecute an alleged sexual assault on Cornell University's campus 2 years ago.
10: Growing outrage about the case spilling into this public hearing about sexual violence on campus.
11: We're absolutely ashamed of the events that happened on our campus, and we don't stand for it whatsoever.
10: For some, this issue is deeply personal.
12: I was sexually assaulted almost 2 years ago as well.
10: Cornell's investigation into Jane Doe's case is confidential, but the district attorney tells us he will subpoena transcripts from the school as he reopens her case.
9: ABC's Aaron Katursky. Powerful storms and life-threatening flash flooding threatening millions of Americans in the heartland.
13: In Abilene, Texas, rescuers helped a woman clinging to her car swim out from under a flooded overpass. The system moving east now, covering hundreds of miles from Texas to the Midwest.
9: ABC's Alex Perez in Dallas. The extreme weather affecting President Trump's evening after visiting Denton, Texas. Next stop, a rally in Durant, Oklahoma. Weather grounding the presidential helicopter, so Trump's motorcade drove 80 miles to the event. Amidst growing domestic criticism over Tennessee's handling of the botched execution of 50-year-old Krista Pike, International Voice is also chiming in, urging Tennessee officials to reconsider her sentence of capital punishment. Ravina Shamdasani, a spokesperson for the UN Human Rights Office.
14: Her prolonged suffering is abhorrent and cruel. Key fair trial concerns remain unresolved. We call on the state authorities not to pursue any further attempts to execute Krista Pike.
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2: Despite stubbornly high gas prices and some turmoil on the stock market, ABC's Jim Ryan reports last month's employment picture shows a remarkably stable jobs market for Americans.
3: New applications for state unemployment benefits slipped 1,000 last week to 197,000 altogether, slightly below analysts' expectations. For all of September, the numbers were near their lowest in 57 years. Economists say the jobs market is staying resilient because of robust corporate profits.
2: A 25-year-old man now faces murder charges after he stabbed a fellow passenger on New York City's subway. ABC's Matt Rivers has more.
4: Bismarck Villareña was one of the bystanders who chased the suspect to that rooftop.
5: He put his hand like this. He was saying, "Oh, I'm sorry. I didn't mean to do it." I don't know if he got tired or I don't know if he gave up. But he just was standing.
4: The police say this was a random attack and described the attacker as emotionally disturbed. He is now charged with murder. This is the 6th murder on the New York City subway system this year, up from 4 in 2025.
2: A federal judge dismissed the reflecting pool vandalism case against former Olympian David Hearn with prejudice, closing the door on the administration to recharge him in the future. The judge saying his decision that the court has an obligation to protect him for what he says could be repeated harassment of future cases. Despite a rise in oil and gas prices, stocks all finished slightly higher today after Treasury yields ease off their multi-decade highs. Dave Packer, ABC News.
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20: Hey, welcome back to the Lars Larson Show. It's a pleasure to be with you. I want to talk about what is going on at Cornell University in upstate New York. And I want to talk about the allegations that a young lady was gang raped 2 years ago and that it involved a bunch of students from a fraternity house on campus, one that got kicked off campus because of the events that happened there. And I want to do this sensibly because I think far too many people are jumping into this with both feet, and they are deciding ahead of time what's actually happened, and that includes at least one prominent member of the United States Congress, and I'll jump into that as well. We'll play the soundbite from Alexandria Ocasio-Cortez, who most days of the week is dumber than a bag of hammers. Let me get into that in just a moment. First, welcome to the Lars Larson Show on Conspiracy Theory Thursday. I'm glad to get your calls at 866-HEY-LARS. That's 866-439-5277. Send your emails to talk@LarsLarson.com. And I will tell you this. In some ways, I'm reluctant to talk about it because you could go two different ways. When I first saw this story, and it emerged, when this lawsuit was brought by the young lady who says that she was drugged and gang raped and that the police basically looked the other way. And everybody picked up that narrative. The problem is the narrative doesn't fit with the facts. And in fact, I even heard ABC News this morning on one of the networks that we participate in. I don't work for ABC, but I was listening to them, and they said she told the police 2 years ago that she was forcibly drugged and forcibly raped. Well, that's the first problem. That's not what the young lady said 2 years ago. And I'm going to go through some of what she actually alleged, and then I'll get to what AOC had to say. And then I'd like to hear what you have to say about this. Because if this young lady was really forcibly raped, forcibly drugged, taken and done horrible things done to her while she was not able to resist what was being done to her, then she deserves every penny she gets. On the other hand, if this is one more of those hoaxes, and if you want to go back far enough, go back about 20 years to the Duke Lacrosse hoax that was pulled. There was an allegation of a gang rape of a woman, and it wasn't true at all. And the DA in that case literally lied, and he had to admit later that he had lied about it, and he got bounced out of his office as district attorney, and he eventually ended up spending some time in prison, and he was disbarred because he advanced a story that simply wasn't true. We've got that danger. And then do you remember when, not too many years ago, at the University of Virginia, there was a major league story, supposedly from one of the top investigative reporters working for Rolling Stone magazine, about a rape that allegedly happened at the UVA? And then it turned out not to be true at all. And then, of course, a lot of us remember Mattress Girl. Remember her packing that mattress around campus for a year and alleging that she had been raped? And none of it was true. Now, do I believe that there are women who get raped and then are afraid to say something about it? I absolutely believe that is true. Do I know people who have been raped? And yes, I do. And I've talked to people, I've had close friends and coworkers who've been sexually assaulted. It is absolutely one of the worst things you can do, short of killing somebody. It's one of the worst things you can do to a human being. It does incalculable damage, which is why we ought to take it seriously. And yet, when you hear people saying, well, you know, she told the police this. In fact, I'll point out the Federalist had a great example. I didn't see Jake Tapper's interview on Monday, but he interviewed the district attorney who's reopened the criminal investigation into what allegedly happened to Jane Doe. Remember, all of those accused are being named, but Jane Doe is hiding behind the anonymity of a Jane Doe name. And the question that Tapper asked was, do you not acknowledge that your office dropped the ball by not looking more into what happened? Well, the problem is Jane Doe's story 2 years ago is entirely different than the story she's giving today. And I don't mean in a little way. I mean in a big way. Number one, 2 years ago, she said it happened on a given weekend in October of 2024. Now, with her civil lawsuit, she says it happened in the month of October in 2024, but 1 week apart from the date that she says it happened 2 years ago. Now, that's a small problem, but the bigger problem is this. I'm hearing reports this young lady was lured into, and in fact, I'll play the soundbite from AOC here in a moment, lured into a fraternity house. That's not what happened. She, by her own account that she gave to the police, drank at her own sorority house, quote, until she was intoxicated. Then she went to a bar where, even though she was underage and her hands were marked with red X's to indicate she was underage,

0: she continued to drink at a bar. And after that, she went to another bar with some of the sorority sisters. And then eventually she went to the frat house where she met a male friend. Now take a listen to the way that AOC tells the story.
1: Seven men drugged and gang raped a 20-year-old woman. They lured her in to a fraternity house. They drugged her with ketamine. They then posted to a group chat that she was incapacitated, and seven men took turns gang raping her for 7 hours.
0: Now, I will tell you this. When AOC, Alexandria Ocasio-Cortez, member of the United States Congress, member of the Democrat Party, when she says this young lady was lured to the fraternity house, no. She got drunk at a sorority house. She then went to another bar and drank some more. She then went to another bar with the sorority sisters and drank some more. And then under her own power, went to the fraternity house to meet with a male friend who she named to the police. Now, 2 years ago, what did this young lady tell the police? She told them, yes, I took drugs and I did it consciously. I did it voluntarily and I did it consensually. Did she engage in sex? She did. And she indicated to the police 2 years ago that she did it consciously, she did it consensually, and she did it willingly. And yet, now we're getting a change in the way the story is being told. You get Jake Tapper saying, do you admit that your office dropped the ball by not looking more into what happened? And you think, hold on, what happened? The young lady told the police, and they told the DA 2 years ago, that a young lady went out and drank a lot, drank to intoxication by her own account, then went on her own to the fraternity house, not lured there at all. And yet people like AOC are starting to reinvent the story that was told. And now there's a civil lawsuit. And I'm going to point something out to you. There's a phenomenon where a young woman could bring criminal charges. In fact, think about the confirmation of a given United States Supreme Court justice who was accused falsely of sexually assaulting a young lady. And what does she says happened? Well, I couldn't bring criminal charges. Actually, she could have brought criminal charges. But when you bring criminal charges, they're going to be investigated, and you need proof beyond a reasonable doubt to believe that criminal charges are true. That's what's required, right? But in this case, in a civil lawsuit, which is what is being brought by Jane Doe now, you don't need proof beyond a reasonable doubt. You need 51%. You need a predominance of the evidence that adds up to 51%. So did the police drop the ball? Did the DA drop the ball 2 years ago? Or did the young lady say, there's nothing to see here? I did it all willingly. I did it all consciously. It was me that took the drugs. And yes, I agreed to take part in sex. In that case, was she raped? Well, it's going to be hard to sort that out now, but I'll be glad to get to your phone calls and emails. I just wanted you to think about that one, and we'll keep our powder dry until we find out what actually happened up in that campus or on that campus at Cornell University. In a moment, President Trump mailed $500 checks to almost 1 million Americans weeks before the midterms. Who's really paying the cost for that? We'll get to that up next.
2: 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Coverage of the 2026 midterms. 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
0: Hey, welcome back to the Lars Larson Show. It's a pleasure to be with you. I'm glad to get to your phone calls and emails. Well, President Donald Trump has mailed $500 checks to almost a million Americans. That's right. Do the math. That's $500 million, half a billion dollars. And he sent those checks out weeks before the midterms. Who's actually paying for it, and are the payments justified? I thought we'd put that question to Dr. Brian Blaze, who's the president and founder of Paragon Health Institute. Dr. Blaze, welcome back.
10: Lars, always great to be with you.
0: So tell me this. Why are a million Americans getting $500 checks from President Trump over the subject of Obamacare?
10: So this refers to the states that operate under the federal exchange, which is healthcare.gov, and it's about 30 states, and rate the exchange, and the exchange is where people go and they find the plans

0: and select their insurance, there's a cost with operating the exchanges, and there's a user fee that has been assessed on insurers that sell on the exchanges, and that just leads to higher premiums. Well, what happened is
1: What happened? Did we lose Dr. Blaze?
0: Hey, Joel, significantly increased.
1: You dropped out for a second there, Dr. Blaze. I want you to repeat what you said just a moment ago. You said there's a cost to operating the exchanges, and what happened?
0: Yeah, so the Biden administration put in place a user fee.
1: Yep.
0: That user fee raised money to operate the exchanges, and the user fee was increased by the Biden administration. And it left this excess amount of money. And what the Trump administration decided to do is return it to individuals who do not qualify for a health insurance subsidy.
1: Okay, so they're giving the money back to the people who didn't get to buy a policy under Obamacare. Is that right?
0: They're giving it back to people who bought a policy but don't qualify for a large Obamacare subsidy. So the vast majority of people who buy in the exchanges, they get very large subsidies. Now, we know that Obamacare made insurance much more expensive. It limited the subsidies to people who have income below four times the poverty line. And what they are doing is targeting this relief to individuals above four times the poverty line who don't qualify for a government subsidy.
1: Okay. But in this case, then the payments are justified. Because the money should go back to people who paid it inappropriately. Is that about right?
0: Yeah, I mean, I think the payments are reasonable. The payments could go back to taxpayers as well. Taxpayers finance a lot of the Obamacare market. It's a program where the federal government contributes about 85% of the premium. But I think it is reasonable to send the money back to people who are unsubsidized and who have been the most harmed by care. This is really a one-time payment. This is not going to be something that happens every year. This is just extra money that is in this account because the Biden administration had these user fees that were too high.
1: Okay, and is it wrong for people to say, well, maybe President Trump decided right before an election is a great time to send those checks out?
0: I mean, there's clearly it's before the election, and people can read into that timing what they will. It is the start of the open enrollment period for Obamacare, which corresponds to the start of November.
1: By the way, Dr. Blaze, can I quiz you a little bit on Obamacare, because that still bothers me. People should be reminded this was passed only with Democrat support. Not a single Republican voted for it in the House or the Senate. And a lot of us saw it as a disaster. And I think it has turned into a real disaster, both for employers, for employees. And the promise was, we've got all these people who don't have health insurance, and we're going to make sure they get insured. Am I right in my impression that we really didn't get many more? I mean, we had, I think, 85% of Americans were insured one way or another before Obamacare. Is the number any greater after Obamacare?
0: More people have coverage because of Obamacare. It's mostly because Obamacare significantly expanded the Medicaid welfare program. And states like Oregon, where you are, I mean, there are just massive increase in individuals enrolled in welfare because of Obamacare. The promise of Obamacare, what President Obama talked about, was creating this strong individual market where there was going to be lots of choice and competition between insurers and attractive plans. And there, Obamacare has clearly failed. The plans that are available in this market are a narrow network, meaning most of the best hospitals and doctors in regions don't accept it, and they have very high premiums and very high deductibles. And yep. What that means is that the key characteristic of Obamacare is that only people that qualify for massive subsidies purchase them. One of the big developments with Obamacare over the last week is that the Trump administration has removed 760,000 phantoms from the program. These are people that never existed. During the pandemic, the Democrats increased subsidies And that resulted in plans that were fully subsidized. And it created a profit opportunity for unscrupulous brokers and these call centers to create fake enrollments and sign people up for coverage. So these are people, these are applications, no social security number, no medical claims, fully subsidized premium. Insurer never had contact with any individuals. So this made a lot of news last week. Vice President Vance announced as part of the White House task force that they had removed 760,000 phantoms from the program. And this is just a fraud against the American taxpayer who is sending money, who was sending money to health insurance companies on behalf of individuals that were created out of thin air.
1: And by the way, at the time they did Obamacare, could they have just simply expanded Medicaid and got just about the same result that they got by doing all the other nonsense that went along with it?
0: Yes. So if they had just expanded Medicaid, their coverage numbers would have been very similar, and they would have left much lower insurance for employers and for individuals.
1: Sadly so. Dr. Brian Blaze. Dr. Blaze, thanks very much. He's the president and founder of Paragon Health Institute. By the way, the phone rings. It's your bank, or you think it is. Big mistake. That was not your bank. It's a scammer that bought your info from a data broker. 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They collect your information, and they used to collect my information, and they sell it to scammers. Last year, Americans told the FTC that they lost about $16 billion to fraud. And that's why back in January, I started using Incogni. That's Incogni. 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The less they know,
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0: ABC News, I'm Dave Packard. New York Governor Kathy Hochul said tonight that she issued an executive order to appoint Attorney General Letitia James as a special prosecutor for the alleged gang rape that took place at Cornell at a Cornell fraternity in 2024. In a statement tonight, Cornell said she lost faith in the investigation conducted by Cornell's Police Department and the Tompkins County DA. Rescue teams with the Los Angeles County Sheriff's Department are searching for the last person missing from a medical helicopter crash in the Pacific Ocean near Catalina Island. L.A. County Sheriff Robert Luna.
1: During the initial rescue operation, four occupants were recovered from the water. Tragically, two individuals at that point were pronounced deceased.
0: That person missing was the patient on board the medevac chopper. ABC News has learned that

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9: 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Our question of the day, posed by Judy, who's a loyal Lars listener. She wrote in, why don't the authorities use fentanyl to put an inmate to death? I actually think that's a fantastic idea. Although way back in the day when we talked about the death penalty, which I'm a fan of, I believe the death penalty does a lot of good for society, and it's supported by an amazing majority of Americans. Anywhere from 65 to 80%, virtually every demographic, male, female, Republican, Democrat, Black, Hispanic, White, all support the death penalty, and yet the elites don't like it. And then in Tennessee yesterday, you had a botched execution, but an awful lot of the botched part of it, there have been botched executions before. But this young lady, who should have been put to death about 30 years ago for the murder that she acknowledges that she did, she killed a 19-year-old girl, and she was convicted of that crime, and she was sentenced to death. And here we are 31 years later, and they finally try to put her to death, and they say she had blown out veins, she had weak veins, whether that's from intravenous drug use or whatever, and they had apparently some when a drug is not strong anymore because it's been on the shelf too long, the pentobarbital that they were using was very, very weak.

0: week, and she apparently complained that her arm was burning, which tells you that perhaps the drugs were not making it in her veins to her head. They were instead leaking into the muscles around those veins, and as a result, she was not put to death. She may, in fact, have suffered brain damage because of that. But this is not rocket science. The drugs that they use to put people to death, death by injection, which is the way that's commonly used in American states today, although some states still have hanging and some states still have the firing squad, but the drugs they use are the same drugs that a vet uses when you bring in your dog or cat to have your dog or cat put down at the end of its life or when your dog or cat has become too ill. And the fact that all the people who hate the death penalty, they have worked over to try to make sure the pharmaceutical companies will not provide states like Tennessee with the drugs they need to do a legitimate job and execute inmates. Now, you can say, but I oppose the death penalty. Fine, you can oppose it. There isn't a state in America where, given a choice, the voters have voted down the death penalty, not even notoriously liberal states like California. So, is it a little bit beyond for groups to go out and say, well, if we can't win by persuading the public to get rid of the death penalty, we'll simply make it technically impossible to carry out the death sentence? That doesn't seem like a legitimate thing to do. Now, on that note, I want to go to Bob, who's a naysayer, because I brought up, I think it was yesterday, the state of California has a member of Congress who's now introduced a bill that would put BB guns and pellet guns on the same basis of buying firearms like AR-15s or pistols, and that you would have to fill out a Form 4473 and go through a background check to be able to buy a pellet gun or a BB gun that fires a projectile more than 900 feet per second. I think it's a lunatic idea, but Bob disagrees with me. So let's see what Bob has to say. Hey, Bob, welcome to the program. We love naysayers on this show. So what do you and I disagree about when it comes to BB guns?
1: Well, Lars, unfortunately, there's been a lot of advancements in BB guns recently. And in several states in the country, you can big game hunt with some of these BB guns that are produced. I don't really disagree with you on the fact that having to do a background check in order to buy a BB gun is right. But the problem is you have so many irresponsible parents anymore. I mean, I grew up with guns, not BB guns, but guns, yep, in my bedroom closet from the time I was born. And the difference
0: so they're
1: is
0: not. So what? But I'm not getting your point. You're saying to be able to regulate the irresponsible people, we're going to put more rules on all the responsible, law-abiding people. Is that what you're proposing?
1: Well, that's where I'm not agreeing with that, because for most of us that have been around guns all of our lives, we're responsible and we know better.
0: Yeah, I know, but the bill the guy has introduced would apply to everybody. So understand,
1: right,
0: you're backing the idea that we should put BB guns and pellet guns on the same basis as a full-on firearm and say, because modern BB guns and pellet guns have much higher muzzle velocities and can throw a projectile farther, that we should then subject them to the same kind of limitations that are currently applied to pistols and rifles? You sure you want to support
1: for
0: that?
1: For you and me, Lars, no.
0: No, but we're not talking about you and me. We're talking about a law that either applies to everybody or doesn't apply to everybody. So are you in favor of putting that limitation on Americans? And if you're going to do that, let me ask you this. Do you think that the average wrist rocket is about as dangerous as some of those pellet guns?
1: No,
0: it's
1: don't.
0: Not. How about my compound bow? My compound bow, I can usually fire an arrow somewhere between 270 feet per second and 330 feet per second, and I know that's enough to put an arrow through a big game animal, so I know that it's, and it has, so it's likely to be able to do the same kind of thing to a human being. Should bows and arrows also be subject to that limitation?
1: No, and Lars, like I said, for responsible people like you and me that understand

0: And
1: you don't get that choice. Bob, you understand if you put the law on the books, it doesn't just apply to the non-responsible. It applies to everybody.
0: I realize that, but we're getting more and more of these non-responsible people around the country. Watch the news every day and you see what I mean.
1: I understand your point, but do you want to then put those, because every time you put limitations and say citizens get fewer rights, citizens get fewer liberties, you're taking away the very thing that I think Americans care about the most. And I cannot agree with that idea. But I always appreciate a good naysayer, so thank you very much for the call. Hey, everybody talks about those weight loss injections. You know the ones I'm talking about, the GLP-1s. And I will admit, the results are dramatic. They work by lowering your blood sugar and then cutting your appetite. But what if you want to lose weight, but you don't want those painful weekly injections, especially when you hear about some of the crazy side effects? 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Glad to be with you, and always glad to take your phone calls and emails. Coming up in a moment, the defense secretary has now cut 1 in 5 generals, and we're right in the middle of a war. Will it make our military stronger or weaker? We'll talk about that coming up next.
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1: Authorities say a Kentucky cop ran the same license plate 2,000 times through a database from the automated license plate reader cameras. They belonged to the mother of his child. She had an order of protection against him. He didn't hack anything. He just typed in a plate out of 120,000 cameras nationwide. The Washington Post found at least 50 more. Most were watching women. 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
10: Hey, welcome back to the Lars Larson Show. As I mentioned, the Defense Secretary or Secretary of War, Pete Hegseth, has cut one in five generals, and we're right in the middle of a war. Will it make our military stronger or weaker? I thought I'd put that question first to Richard Kolko, who is a retired U.S. Navy commander, and thank you for that service, Navy pilot and former FBI special agent. Richard, welcome back to the program.
11: Hey, Lars, great to be back.
10: Is this a good move for the Secretary of War?
11: Well, it's his prerogative. I find it interesting how much, you know, we got top heavy a little bit in the leadership. When you think how many people are in the uniform right now, you know, active duty, guard, reserve, you know, 3 million plus. And in World War II, we had 13 million plus. And then we have more generals and admirals now than they did back then. So there's an argument to be made for how the officer ranks should be divided up.
10: Well, in fact, let me ask you about that. Is there a philosophy in much of our military that says up or out, meaning if you're not rising in rank, that at some point you get shuffled off? And the only thing that they sort of exempt from that is the NCOs, the sergeants, and the equivalent in the Navy, that they say you folks are sort of the you stay forever, and you stay at that rank. But everybody else, if you're a lieutenant or you're a captain, you either go up or you go out. But then doesn't that end up top-loading the organization eventually?
11: Well, not really, because Congress determines how many personnel can be at each rank, and it is a pyramid shape. So you've got, you know, this many second lieutenants or ensigns, and then they get promoted to first lieutenant or lieutenant junior grade, and the selection group, the promotion teams, determine what the success rate's going to be. So they'll say that, and basically 01 from lieutenant, second lieutenant to first lieutenant is basically 100%, but unless there's some major screw-up. But then there's more of a pyramid after that. So from, let's say, first lieutenant to captain, they might say there's a 85% promotion rate. So they'll look at that year group that's up for promotion that year, and only 85% of them get promoted. So 15% aren't going to make it. And I'm making up those numbers, so please don't hold me to that.
10: No, I understand the point you're making. But if Congress sets all those limits, how do we end up getting overloaded then?
11: Oh, they allow more generals and admirals once they get to that rank, or they've created more commands that require them is really what's happened. They've have smaller groups that they've been putting flags or general officers at for decades, basically.

0: But they bring, you know, they bring decades of experience to those roles as well. I mean, war is different, you know, now than it was 80 years ago. So some of the expertise that these admirals and generals have in their warfare backgrounds can be very, very helpful in those roles. So I think it's, you know, while the secretary has said, you know, we're changing it, I think there's a middle ground on both of them. You know, it's rough. It's, we'll see what, we'll see how it goes. So
1: how do we figure
0: that,
1: out the
0: that
1: right
0: for, how's that for a milk wash?
1: Well, you know, but you're very diplomatic, so maybe we should put diplomat on your resume as well. I'm talking to Richard Kolko, who's a retired U.S. Navy commander. My mom was a Lieutenant JG in the Navy. She was a nurse. And she got all the way to JG. Huh? What's that?
0: I said, very good. Thank you for her service.
1: Yeah. And good years, 1940 through 45. So,
0: wow.
1: busy years. Yeah. My dad was 40 through 61. So a little bit longer. He got his 20 in. But tell me this. Then is our Hegseth cuts the kind of cuts that the military really needs to both, you know, balance it, that we preserve the kind of institutional memory and institutional knowledge that we need, but at the same time, don't get overloaded with too much brass at the top?
0: I think some of that's okay. You know, the difference between a 3-star and a 4-star as far as, you know, what effect that has on the lower level troops, I think that's, you know, less significant. How much firepower they have when they're sitting in front of Congress or some of their peers from other militaries around the world, certainly it brings more status to that. But, you know, can a lieutenant general, you know, command, you know, the divisions or an army versus a 4-star? Yeah, absolutely. And we'll have to see how that goes. Or I just don't want to see them just slice off the top and get rid of the experience now. It has a calculated way so that the lower ranked, when I say lower ranked, 2 and 3 stars that'll now take over those top roles, they have the time to get that experience necessary to take over those.
1: What do you think about the general messaging that Hegseth has been pushing out, and that no more wimps, we're a bunch of warriors? I mean, I don't know that I necessarily disagree with him on that. It does seem that in previous years, folks like Biden and Obama had tried to turn the military into a giant social experiment or a way to promote certain social movements like LGBTQ and that sort of thing.
0: Some of that, again, also in the middle, but you have to understand some of the roles. I mean, the combat, you know, artillery, infantry, armored, those divisions are smaller than they used to be, and those are always routinely have to be the tough guys who are out there living the hard life, doing the hard work. But a lot of the work we're doing now, I mean, think how critical Cyber Command is. And these are men and women sitting in, you know, in mostly or in Maryland and in other parts of the world. You know, so how much of a, you know, warrior ethos do they need in the way the secretary is talking about? That's certainly debatable. How about the people that are sitting in the Connex boxes in various bases flying the drones halfway around the world? You know, so warfare has certainly changed. You know, logistics, you know, a lot of that's done behind a computer, you know, now. So things have changed. We need to have the men and women that are on the front lines doing that that very, very face-to-face combat work at the upper levels of readiness, fitness. But the warrior ethos, I think that can go across the entire fleet and across the forces. Whether you are flying a drone or typing on a keyboard or carrying a rifle, that if you're in the Department of War, then you need to be ready to know how important your work is to helping protect the country.
1: Commander Kolko, it's a pleasure to have you on the program. Thank you very much. I appreciate your time.
0: Well, my pleasure, and someday I'd love to hear some of the stories that your mom and dad told you. That'd be fascinating.
1: Oh, man, I'm telling you, my dad had some interesting ones, you know, because they put him everywhere. He was on subs, he was on flat tops, he was on land a bunch of the time.
0: Wow.
1: And, he was a hard hat diver, and he was a pharmacist mate. So I think they pretty much put him to work doing whatever they could find something for him to do. But Commander Kolko, it's a pleasure to have you on. That's Richard Kolko, former Navy pilot and former FBI special agent, and we appreciate him coming on the program. By the way, this is a special alert to all Americans who own a vehicle that has less than 200,000 miles and an auto warranty that's about to expire, or maybe no warranty coverage at all. 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
9: From ABC News, I'm Dave Packer. In a surprise move tonight, New York Governor Kathy Hochul said she issued an executive order to appoint Attorney General Letitia James as a special prosecutor for the alleged gang rape at a Cornell fraternity in 2024.
10: The appointment of New York Attorney General Tish James as special prosecutor comes 5 days after Tompkins County District Attorney Matthew Van Hoonen said he'd reopen the investigation into the alleged gang rape at a Cornell fraternity. In a statement on Thursday night, Governor Hochul said she lost faith in the investigation conducted by Cornell's police department and Van Hoonen. James said she's, quote, ready to lead a process that New Yorkers can trust, guided by the facts and the law. Peter Haralambos, ABC News, New York.
9: Powerful storms and life-threatening flash flooding threatening millions of Americans in the heartland. ABC's Alex Perez is in Dallas.
11: 30 million from Texas to the Midwest are under the gun as powerful storms wreak havoc. In Fort Worth, cars, trucks, and even a city bus got swallowed by floods near Arlington Heights High School just as students were arriving. One woman seen being carried from her car by a firefighter, others guided to higher ground.
9: In Tennessee,
12: death row inmate Krista Pike alive but in critical condition after Tennessee authorities failed to execute her following multiple lethal injections. Her lawyer saying,
13: I counted at least 7 needles used in her left arm alone. We do know that she is alive right now and receiving life-saving medical care.
9: ABC's Whit Johnson reporting. Less than 8 hours after liftoff, a SpaceX Crew Dragon with 4 NASA and 1 Canadian astronauts has arrived at the International Space Station.
14: So the 12 hooks have completed its hard capture, meaning that the crew is now docked to the International Space Station.
9: Their fast trip from launch to docking set a new U.S. record. 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
9: November is Breast Cancer Awareness Month, and a new report from the American Cancer Society reveals what people should know about cancer prevention. Dr. Alpa Patel.
19: We surveyed about 33,000 women that have been part of a longstanding cancer prevention study that we run, and 99% of the women knew that family history increases their risk. But what's really interesting is that 85% of breast cancers that are diagnosed actually occur in women who have no family history.
9: A fisherman north of Portland, Oregon, is thankful for his headphones after they allowed him to call for help without being able to reach his phone during a recent emergency. ABC's Alex Stone.
20: A Coast Guard helicopter rescued the fisherman who was pinned under a rock on a jetty in Warrenton, Oregon. A rock had somehow become dislodged and landed on him.
21: We're getting the rescuer survivor. The aircraft now.
20: The man was hoisted into the Coast Guard helicopter, his mother posting online he was saved by his behind-the-ear headphones he was wearing that allowed him to call for help. When local rescuers got on scene, they could see with a drone he was trapped under a boulder. He was freed and airlifted from the jetty with injuries. Alex Stone, ABC News.
9: Mortgage rates in the U.S. once again on the rise this week, hitting 7.28%, highest rate in nearly 3 years and six straight week of increases. A year ago, rates for an average 15-year fixed mortgage was at 5.55%. Dave Packer, ABC News.
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5: 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Now, why am I asking that? Because the family of Renee Good, she is the Minneapolis woman who tried to drive over an ICE officer. He fired in self-defense. Renee Good was killed. And now her family has decided they deserve a payday because Renee Good was shot by an ICE officer, and they are now doing this. Well, they are now talking about it. The second lawsuit names Jonathan Ross, the ICE officer who shot Renee Good, as well as several federal officials, including the White House Deputy Chief of Staff. I have a feeling some of this is being done simply for the politics of it. But the poll on X is brought to you by AMAC, the Association of Mature American Citizens. AMAC has the conservative values I believe in. I joined the group about a decade ago. I would never go anywhere near AARP. AMAC is my choice and my politics. AARP sold out to the woke mob a long time ago. Just go to amac.us or call 888-262-2006. AMAC is better. Better for you and better for America. The U.S. Supreme Court has agreed to hear a case over the Trump administration requiring certain immigrants who enter illegally to be detained without a bond and without a hearing while their deportation cases proceed. Lower courts have split over that policy. And by the way, we also know the Supreme Court has cleared the way to send illegal country. In other words, you're deporting them from the United States, and you'd say, well, if they're from El Salvador, you send them back to El Salvador. Not necessarily. You can send them to a third country. The liberals objected to that. The Trump administration persisted, and now the Supreme Court has cleared the way for that as well. And we've been talking about a crazy bill introduced by a member of Congress from California, and he introduced it last Friday. And what it would do is subject BB guns and pellet guns that have certain muzzle velocities to the same kind of regulation that you run into when you want to buy a pistol or a rifle. In other words, a background check and a Form 4473. Let's go to Kim in California. Hey, Kim, welcome to the program. This is being introduced by a member of Congress from your state. Do you think it's a good idea?
6: No, I don't, Lars. And good afternoon, by the way.
5: Afternoon to you as well, sir.
6: You know, I'm not certain. I don't know if people realize that if BB guns are treated like firearms, no one will be able to own a BB gun that is under 18 years of age.
5: Yep.
6: That's very significant,
5: isn't it?
6: I think California has a plan to just kind of phase out new hunters, new gun enthusiasts, or people that want to exercise their Second Amendment.
5: Yep.
6: By keeping them, you know, if you don't start with your children younger, getting them introduced into hunting and fishing, those sort of things, by the time they're 18 or 20 years old, they won't have any interest in it because their interests have been diverted elsewhere.
5: I think you're absolutely right. I mean, I had my first firearms. I had an over-under 410 and 22, the rifle that I had, and I had a 22 rifle when I was about 7 years old. And my dad didn't let me go out with them on my own at age seven, but they were my guns, and he gave them to me. And so when you say, well, why can't we do that today? I bought guns for my granddaughter. The day she was born, I made the first purchase. And so it's even though it's in her name, I mean, it's in my name, They will be her guns when she gets old enough to formally own them. But right now, she can't own them under the laws that are present in most parts of the United States. Do I wish that she could? I do wish that she could. But she does have a BB gun. And I think the idea, and she's 10, and she uses it with adult supervision. I think that's sensible. But the idea that you're trying to lock kids out, I think you're absolutely right about what the long-term agenda of these Democrats in California and elsewhere, what they want to aim at. They want to get kids out of the idea of owning firearms at all.
6: Yeah, completely. And our wonderful governor here signed, it was about a week ago, 10 more firearm bills into law. Well, one of them is requiring a permit to purchase. So if you want to buy a firearm, which they're going to classify BB guns as a firearm, you will have to get a permit to purchase. And in order to do that in California, you have to have 4 hours of training by a certified instructor plus live fire proficiency. That's just, it's ridiculous.
5: Well, can I, Kim, just so people understand, and feel free to disagree with me. I don't want to speak for you, but imagine this. You hear endlessly from the Democrats that we're trying to disenfranchise people from voting. They'll accuse conservatives of wanting to disenfranchise people of color, Hispanics, Black Americans, Asian Americans, and others. Think about the disenfranchisement of your God-given rights, which are protected by the Second Amendment, when you say to somebody, to be able to own a gun or to be even able to buy one, you have to go out and pass a test. You have to go out and take a class. You have to pay a bunch of money. I mean, there are going to be places where the total bill to be able to own a gun, when you walk through all those processes and classes and everything else, may be $1,000. Now, Kim, let me ask you something. How many families and how many individual Americans do you think are completely pushed out of owning a gun if you tell them before you even pay, say, $400 or $500 for a relatively low-cost pistol or rifle, you've got to lay out $1,000 for government classes and government permits to be able to spend the $400 or $500 on the gun? You're going to price people right out of it, aren't you?
6: You are absolutely correct. And, you know, in California, they just are getting ready to raise the sales tax to 11%.
5: Wow.
6: And California has that I'll call it a luxury tax on firearms of 11%. So before you even, you know, if you buy a $1,000 firearm, you're going to pay an extra $220 before you ever walk out the door with it.
5: Yep, that is absolutely right. And this is all aimed at disenfranchising Americans. We should make Democrats own that. And, Kim, I appreciate the call. Let's go to Ted. Hey, Ted, welcome to the Lars Larson Show. What's on your mind?
7: I'm here.
5: Hey, Ted, what's on your mind, sir?
7: Well, I'm against this legislation that's being proposed in California. I live in San Jose, California, and you know, what's next? Are we going to decide that there's some assault knives out there and you're going to have to get a...
5: I know. Well, I'll tell you what. Let me make it worse. Ted, if you're going to have a permit to buy a BB gun or a pellet gun that goes faster than 800 feet per second, will you have to do the same for a wrist rocket, if you know what those are, or, say, a compound bow? A compound bow is slow compared to a pellet gun, but if you can throw an arrow like mine, you can throw it at 275 feet per second. It's definitely a deadly weapon. Are you going to demand a 4473 and a background check to be able to buy a bow, too? Because that's what it sounds like they're headed for, and I appreciate the call. Back in just a moment, and Supreme Court Justice Clarence Thomas says the government never gave you your gun rights, so can they take them away? We're going to talk to our friend Bob Barr coming up next.
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0: Hey, welcome back to the Lars Larson Show. It's a pleasure to be with you. I'm glad to take your calls on Conspiracy Theory Thursday. I almost said First Amendment Friday. Got myself a day ahead of myself. But it's a pleasure to welcome back to the program Bob Barr, who is former CIA analyst, former member of the United States Congress, and all-around good guy. Bob, welcome back.
9: Lars, thank you. And you had those characteristics in the reverse order. The all-around nice guy is the most important.
0: I should have put that one first. So tell me this. I thought Clarence Thomas, Supreme Court Associate Justice Clarence Thomas, made an important point. The government never gave you your gun rights, so can the government take your gun rights away? And I thought that was a perfectly sensible way to do it.
9: I tell you, Clarence Thomas is such a tremendous jurist. I wish we had five of him on the Supreme Court, but we've got at least one. And to have his voice on the Supreme Court, whether it's in a dissenting opinion or a majority opinion or the lead opinion, he's the one person that I always listen to.

0: listen to when he speaks. Clarence Thomas is the strongest constitutionalist on the Supreme Court, and has been for my lifetime, I think, Lars.
1: Well, in fact, on this podcast that he did with Senator Ted Cruz, although I have a bit of a problem with the podcast that Ted Cruz is doing, because I think it's a workaround for some of the pay-to-play rules that are out there. I don't like the way Senator Cruz is doing that, but that's a subject for another day. But when Clarence Thomas said, look, the Second Amendment assumes you have the right. It does not grant a right. If there were one thing that I wish we could get across to kids in high school, and that is your constitutional rights are God-given rights. They don't come from a piece of paper. They don't come from the government. And God forbid they ever should come from the government or a piece of paper, because anything the government could give you in the way of a right, the government can also take away. But if it's given to you by your creator, the government cannot take it away from you, can they?
0: They can't. They can certainly try, and Lord knows that they have tried over the years to do that with your Second Amendment rights. But it is a fundamental human right that we have to protect oneself. And thank goodness our founders recognized that the bottom line is, when push comes to shove, that the one best way to protect your God-given rights is with a firearm. Our founders recognized that. That's why we have it in our Bill of Rights. And thank goodness for their prescience. Now that's a fancy word that we lawyers like to use. Thank goodness for their prescience in recognizing that they didn't need to put it in the Bill of Rights, but they recognized that if they didn't, there would be innumerable moves to take it away or limit it out of existence. And thank goodness that our founders recognized that, and we have the Second Amendment.
1: I'm talking to Bob Barr today. He's former member of Congress. I want to ask you about something. This got a lot of people going, and we got a lot of calls on it today. There's a member of Congress from the state of California, and last Friday he introduced a bill. Now, he's a Democrat, so it's not going to go anywhere in this session, but it could go somewhere depending on how the election turns out in November. But the bill proposes to make BB guns and pellet rifles that fire more than 800 feet per second be subject to the same kind of limits that are present for gun, regular firearms, pistols, and rifles, and they would require a background check, minimum age of 18, and a Form 4473. Because of your association with the NRA, I want to ask you, what should we make of a member of Congress who wants to put, you know, your Red Ryder BB gun from Daisy subject to a Form 4473?
0: Well, what we ought to do is hopefully what the NRA is going to continue to do, and that is to make sure that the voters recognize what this person is trying to do, and that is to take away not a legislatively granted right, but a God-given right. It's going to continue. You know, the legislatures year after year are going to continue to do this, because the one right that we have, when push comes to shove, against government overreaching, is the right to keep and bear arms. Our founders recognize that, but because in today's world, so many people think, well, you know, firearms are sort of an anachronism, don't need to really worry about them. Bottom line is, when push comes to shove, that's the one right that you have that will protect all the others. You know, Charlton Heston, God rest his soul, when he head of the NRA, and I was lucky enough to be on the board way back then, he understood that. And I'll never forget, you know, when he would, that time that he raised the flintlock rifle over his head, yep, and said, in the only way that he can, from my cold, dead hands. I mean, it was a seminal moment in constitutional law when he did that. And thank goodness that he did. I mean, he was such a great, great leader. Because, you know, he didn't have to head the NRA. We Wayne LaPierre, who at the time was the executive vice president / CEO of the NRA,
1: yep,
0: with the board's support, he went out and he met with Mr. Heston out in California and talked him into doing something that Heston, he didn't have to do. I mean, he's an Academy Award-winning actor, world-renowned. He could have just said, no, look, I don't need this. But he recognized just how important defending that right really was, and talked him into running for the you know, serving as the president of the NRA. And it really turned things around, even to this day, having had Charlton Heston as head of the NRA, as president of the NRA, it's made all the difference, even to this day, so many years later.
1: Wouldn't it be interesting to pick a Hollywood celebrity today who's very big on the Second Amendment and on constitutional rights to keep and bear arms and make them the head of the NRA? What do you think about that as a strategy?
0: Well, it certainly would help. I mean, because it's been how many years now since Mr. Heston came forward?
1: Well, and you know, I'll throw you a name. How about Keanu Reeves, who by all accounts knows firearms well? I mean, and knows, you know, the importance of guns. I mean, I understand he's an actor, but apparently by all accounts he knows how to handle guns, and he knows and respects what those guns represent. Wouldn't it be interesting to see what would happen if he were head of the NRA?
0: It would be very, very interesting, because it's been, you know, however many years it's been since Chuck Heston, Mr. Heston, took over, and you know, it would help tremendously to have somebody of that stature. Not that there's anybody really that has Chuck Heston's stature, but somebody, you know, close to it, to come forward and agree to serve as head of the NRA, as president of the NRA. It would help immeasurably.
1: Well, I'll tell you what, Bob. Thanks so much to the internet. It has been almost a quarter of a century, 23 years ago, that Charlton Heston was head of the NRA. So it's been plenty of time. It should have happened by now. And it would be interesting to see how Americans would react if another major Hollywood celebrity who's identified with guns and knows something about the subject and respects them. Can you imagine if that man were made head of the NRA? It might change an awful lot of minds, and it might draw a lot of positive attention. Thanks so much, Bob. I appreciate it. Bob Barr, former CIA analyst, former member of the United States Congress. We'll be back in just a moment. If you want to join the best conversation in talk journalism, it's 866-HEY-LARS. That's 866-439-5277. Send your emails to talk@LarsLarson.com.
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0: ABC News, I'm Dave Packard. And a surprise move tonight. New York Governor Kathy Hochul said she issued an executive order to appoint Attorney General Letitia James as a special prosecutor for the alleged gang rape at a Cornell fraternity in 2024. Freshman Felix Reichman Kernow says students want more action and information from the administration.
1: There's definitely just a lot of anger and people are very riled up. I've noticed that everywhere.
0: Powerful storms, life-threatening flash flooding threatening millions of Americans in the heartland tonight. In Tennessee, death row inmate Krista Pike alive but in critical condition after authorities failed to execute her following multiple lethal injections. Less than 8 hours after liftoff, a SpaceX Crew Dragon with four NASA astronauts and one Canadian astronaut on board arrived at their destination.
2: Great news. We have confirmed that the 12 Hoods have completed its hard capture, meaning that the crew is now docked to the International Space Station.
0: This is ABC News.
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6: Hey, welcome back to The Lars Larson Show. 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So the Daily Caller, and we love their reporting, points out that new data from the Centers for Disease Control, that's CDC, show that fewer high school-aged Americans are identifying as lesbian, gay, or bisexual. That decline, they say, is largely driven by young women. According to the CDC's Youth Risk Survey of the U.S., 9th to 12th graders in 2025, these are the latest numbers available, there is a relative decline in LGB identification across each grade compared to 2 years earlier. Now, they did a breakdown of this. San Diego State University psychology professor Jean Twenge says that ninth graders ages 14 and 15 had the lowest rate of LGB identification and the largest drop from previous years, while the CDC found that 17% of ninth graders identified as LGB in 2023. The number had dropped from 17 to 11 in 2025. 2 years and a big drop. They said this really does look like a free fall. The decline appears to be driven almost entirely by girls. Seniors who range in age from 17 to 18 had the highest rate of LGB identification among the four grades measured. 16% of them identified as LGB. However, that was still 2 percentage points below the rate among seniors surveyed just a couple of years ago, 2023. Twenge says that the data is not able to predict if the change will continue. No.

0: Or is she able to conclude any kind of definitive reason as to why ninth grade girls are dropping in their identification as LGB? You know what I think it is? I think it is, it's almost like a social hysteria that happened. For a time there, there were young men and women who realized if I identify as one of these sexual minorities, either lesbian, gay, bisexual, or trans, I'm going to get a lot of attention. And have you ever met a young man or woman, especially children, who didn't want to get more attention? I think that's exactly what's driving it. Then consider this, because this is disturbing. A Florida teenager who murdered her mother and her mother's boyfriend will now serve 50 years in prison under a plea deal that was finalized last Friday. Julia Egler pleaded guilty to second-degree murder that avoided a trial and a potential life sentence in prison. Palm Bay police wrote in the charging documents that Egler killed her mother, Kelly McCollum, because she disapproved of her mom dating a younger man who is a 22-year-old. The state downgraded her charges from first-degree premeditated murder to second-degree murder and got the plea deal. I was just a kid who made a bad decision. A bad decision? You killed your mother and your mother's boyfriend, and you call that a bad decision? The gun just happened to be there. I didn't plan what I did. I just did it. Well, Egler has now been found guilty on Friday, sentenced to 50 years in prison. After 25 years, she will be eligible to apply for parole. Let's hope she doesn't get it. Can you imagine? And I'll tell you, there's a phenomena that I get so sick and tired of. I hear people saying, I made a bad decision. When you pick up a gun and you shoot somebody with it and you take their life, that is not just a mistake. I know that people call them mistakes. It's not a mistake. You made a conscious decision to take somebody's life, and you have to take the responsibility for having done that. Oh, and as long as we're talking about prisons, consider this. Breitbart is reporting the British government is once again responding to prison overcrowding by saying, well, let's just turn some of the criminals loose early. Hundreds of them are due out. One-third of them are done with their sentencing today. Thousands more are going to walk out of prison in the coming weeks. The government claims the early release times are necessary because of decades of underinvestment in prisons in Great Britain, producing practically no new prison places during a time of massive population growth. So Great Britain has decided we're just going to cut the criminals loose. Well, what could possibly go wrong? You won't have any problems, will you? Well, killers, rapists, and child sex grooming gang members will not be eligible this time. But just wait. The Daily Telegraph reports on one serial shoplifter with 100 previous convictions who, thanks to the Prime Minister, he thanked the Prime Minister as he left prison this morning and vowed that he would now vote for Labour in return. As all that. Yeah, imagine that. Should you be charged with defending your home from a burglar? A Memphis man, this is Memphis, Tennessee, so our friends listening on KWAM, that's Todd Starnes' great radio station, they'll know this case very well. A Memphis man who acted in self-defense against a car thief has now been charged with 7 felonies by local prosecutors in Memphis. Authorities claim 27-year-old DeMarcus Collier fired at least 9 rounds at a teenager trying to break into his car after the would-be burglar acted as if he had a weapon. That's all from Action News 5, which is a Memphis area TV station. Some of the rounds that Collier had used. Yeah, they actually hit others. Collier's family expressed shock at the charges. What the police do when the process starts is results-based. Did you intentionally fire, and did you put other people in fear of their lives? This is the crazy stuff that we're having to deal with right now. A man goes out to defend his own property. He shoots at a would-be burglar, and he ends up charged with a crime. Unbelievable. Memphis attorney Michael Working told the Daily Caller in a Thursday interview, in Tennessee, the case is an aggravated assault, and it's for the homeowners that had a bullet come through their wall. They had reasonable fear of serious bodily injury. That's a separate inquiry from whether or not the defendant or the gun owner acted responsibly from a legitimate fear for himself. So I understand that. When you fire a bullet, the felony follows the bullet. So you have to be aware of that. 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We'll talk about how that happened, and that's coming up next. 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
14: Hi, this is Bob Webster. You know, I know a lot about water, study a lot about water, serve on the groundwater district, and I can tell you,

0: One of the best things you can do, especially if you live in the hill country, is have a backup supply of water. Our aquifers are suffering. You never know when your well might have a problem. It's always good to have a little extra water on hand. And with fire danger as high as it is, man, your volunteer fire departments will absolutely love you if you have some extra water on hand. And, of course, thanks a lot. That's the place you want to go for everything related to water storage. Danny and Jesse out there have everything you're looking for. Small tanks all the way up to a tank that'll hold up to 500,000 gallons of water. 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Again, Tanks a Lot can help you with everything you need. They're open Monday through Friday to serve you out on the north end of Bernie. You need water. You need Tanks a Lot.
1: As a parent, you said you'd never give up the convertible.
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7: Hey, welcome back to the Lars Larson Show. It's a pleasure to be with you. I want you to consider a question that you might not have thought to think about. But here's the question. How many registered sex offenders are currently living in taxpayer-funded housing just a few steps away from the schools and the daycares in your city? Well, Haley Strack has considered that, is an investigative reporter for City Journal, and Haley joins me now. Haley, welcome to the program. How are you?
8: Thanks. Good to be here. I'm well, except for having to answer the question you just asked.
7: And it's kind of a crazy answer in San Francisco, isn't it? But we're not suggesting that San Francisco, I mean, is it fair to say that San Francisco is not going to be dramatically different than any other big city in America when it comes to sex offenders living in public housing near schools and daycares?
8: You know, actually, San Francisco is kind of unique in this. Actually, all of California is. So back in the 2000s, there was something passed in most states called Jessica's Law, which forbids sex offenders from living within 2,000 feet of schools and parks. Okay. Some states have overturned those laws, mostly in more urban, dense areas like San Francisco or San Diego or L.A. or I think in New York as well, because it basically makes it impossible to make low-income housing available for sex offenders. So while you're right, this is happening in other places in America, what we found in San Francisco is that 25% of the registered sex offenders with addresses on the books live in taxpayer-subsidized housing. The actual number is probably higher. We did what we could over at City Journal. We identified 65 taxpayer-funded buildings that currently house sex offenders, but there are some who aren't forced to register on the public database, so there are likely more that we just don't know about.
7: I guess what I wonder about is this, Haley, because I think about this in terms of, I'm not sure this is the right economic term, substitute goods. When a sex offender is living in publicly subsidized housing, that means some other American who's never gone out and committed sexual crimes against children is not going to have that spot in subsidized housing. And that one bothers me, you know, perhaps almost as much as the idea of these jokers living within, you know, a short distance of a daycare or a school. I mean, is there a reason we don't say to them, you've committed a crime, you've made yourself, to some extent, unwelcome in society, we've insisted that you register yourself, and no, we're not going to give you subsidized housing. You need to go out and earn your own.
8: I think there is a reason, but before I get to that reason, I want to get to your point, which is a very important one, that in some of the

0: neighborhoods where these sex offenders are housed, again, right next to children, right next to daycares. We actually went to a daycare and spoke with someone who had no idea that her kids were being, you know, watched by predators across the street.
1: You were a welcome visit, weren't you?
0: Yeah, right.
1: You know how to make yourself
0: better,
1: really
0: better
1: welcome.
0: Than the sex offenders. Yeah, but I will say a lot of these communities are low income. They're immigrant families who have come into San Francisco the right way and who are just trying to live here. And a lot of the families, you know, either they speak broken English or don't necessarily know the area very well. You know, we spoke with a few older Chinese grandmothers who told us that they're kind of used to this, that they don't know what to do about it. Their hands are tied at this point. And how are they supposed to fight back against the behemoth that is the San Francisco city government or California state government in order to try and get these sex offenders out of their neighborhoods? So you're right to say that, I mean, not only is it the everyday taxpayer who's being harmed by this, but there are a lot of vulnerable populations, not just children, who are being forced to live right next door to these sex offenders, and they can't stick up for themselves. And then to your other point, you know, why don't we just tell the sex offenders leave? Why don't we kick them out? I think this all goes back to just suicidal empathy. You know, the reason why California
1: overturned. Oh, I love
0: overturned...
1: that term, by the way. I heard it for the first time the other day, but thank you for, this seems like an appropriate place to use it.
0: Yeah, doesn't it? Right? I mean, so the reason why California overturned Jessica's law was because a group of pedophiles in San Diego sued the state, claiming that they weren't able to have access to as many housing options as they wanted to, because again, San Diego is a rather dense area. And the California State Supreme Court unanimously agreed with the sex offenders. And I think, again, what it goes back to is that, you know, actually you don't have to pit housing for sex offenders against anything else. We don't need to say we have to inconvenience children so we can convenience sex offenders and let them live in more areas. The unfortunate part about California is that it's full of these urban areas. But at the end of the day, that's not the taxpayer or the child's burden to shoulder. It should be the government's. And they shouldn't be allowing sex offenders to live so close to children or families. But the reason why they do is because they feel this empathetic pull toward making a sex offender feel more comfortable with their housing options.
1: Yeah, you know what? I'll be happy to make them uncomfortable. And let me pitch an idea at you, Haley. Because almost every city in America has a light industrial area, and they're not the most, you know, they're not the most picturesque areas. They're usually full of big concrete buildings, you know, where light industry is located. And I would say when people said, well, where do you want to put these people? And I mean, I'd apply this to addicts. I'd apply it to a lot of other people. I'd say I want them in a place where it's going to be very difficult for them to do their crimes again, whether it's drugs and accessing drugs or accessing children. And I would think the light industrial areas might be, number one, they're a lot less expensive real estate than most of the residential areas of most cities. And if you said a certain amount of housing, if you're going to put subsidized housing, put it in those areas and then put the people there where you say, well, how is this person supposed to get away from the drug dealing that happens in a lot of low-income neighborhoods? Say, put them in the light industrial area. Have them be there. And you say they'll also be a lot easier for the cops to keep an eye on so that, and they won't be near schools because you don't have schools. But that's just my wild off the cuff idea. I want to encourage you to read Haley's piece at the City Journal. Ms. Strack, I really appreciate you coming on the program. I'll look forward to having you back.
0: Great to talk with you.
1: Thank you very much, ma'am. That is Haley Strack, who's a writer, investigative reporter for City Journal. I do want to tell you about this. Think about it. The phone rings. It's your bank, or at least you think it's your bank, and that is a big mistake. That wasn't your bank on the phone. It's a scammer who bought your info from a data broker. There are hundreds of those out there that collect up all your information, and then they sell it to the scammers. Last year, Americans told the Federal Trade Commission they lost almost $16 billion to that kind of fraud. That's why, back in January, I started to use Incogni. INCOGNI. It's an online service that sends removal requests to more than 400 data brokers and people search sites. 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Doing it yourself? Yeah, you can do that. It'll take hundreds of hours of your time. I decided to let Incogni do it for me,

0: 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The less they know, the less they can use against you. 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
5: From ABC News, I'm Dave Packer. Tonight, New York Governor Kathy Hochul appointed a special prosecutor to oversee the investigation into the Cornell gang rape accusations. Hochul says that she's lost faith in the local district attorney's ability to handle the case. This is Cornell students demand the school answer questions on how it handled the initial report from Jane Doe. Freshman Alexandra Poggio.
6: Over the past week or so, there's just been this really big shift of there is a lot of anxiety, there's a little bit of fear that's also coming up, but I think there's also a lot of disillusion and disappointment in the administration.
5: Attorneys for Krista Pike are asking for her death sentence to be commuted in the wake of her botched execution last night in Tennessee. She's said to be in critical condition at a hospital. The family of Renee Good, the woman shot and killed by an ICE agent in Minneapolis back in January, have filed 2 separate lawsuits against the federal government. Becca Good, who is Renee's partner, said at a press conference announcing the suit that Renee was the love of her life.
7: The whole world had to watch as our entire universe was destroyed. As the sunshine was my amazing Renee was robbed from us, from her children, and from her community that loved her.
5: Meanwhile, ICE officers have been ordered not to engage in high-speed car chases and to make vehicle stops only if they've completed specific training under new internal guidance issued after several drivers were shot. In Las Vegas tonight.
8: It was 9 years ago that shots first rang out at the south end of the Strip. That night changed our city forever.
5: Mayor Shelley Berkeley at a vigil marking those who died on this date, the Route 91 Harvest Festival mass shooting. A gunman opened fire from the window of a hotel, killing 58 people at the music festival and wounding hundreds of others. 2 others died from their injuries in the years following. You're listening to ABC News.
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2: A dangerous flash flood alert for 30 million Americans from Texas to Illinois persists tonight amid another wave of storms. ABC meteorologist Samora Theodore.
3: I really have my eye on Texas right now because there have been multiple rounds of rain. Now, you'll remember just yesterday and the day prior, we were watching this storm impact the southwest in Texas, and moisture was streaming in from the Pacific because of the remnants of Hurricane Poland. Well, today, we have moisture being tapped in from the Gulf.
2: Several changes to the country's food stamp program, also known as SNAP, take effect this month. ABC's Rebecca Jarvis explains.
4: The families hardest hit by inflation because rising costs take up a much larger share of their budget are also most dependent on these SNAP benefits. So here's what you can expect right now. Eligibility depends largely on household income, disability status, and where you live. But Congress has already imposed stricter work requirements on SNAP recipients, raising the age limit for able-bodied adults without dependents from 54 to 64.
2: In anticipation of these changes, some states like Arizona are already seeing a big drop in enrollment. A Massachusetts man has been arrested after reportedly cyber-stalking Katie Miller, the wife of top Trump advisor Stephen Miller. According to court documents, the man made over 40 calls and texts to Katie Miller with messages prosecutors described as increasingly menacing between August 3rd and September 23rd. Dave Packer, ABC News.
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11: I have never cared less about anything in my life than that. I care about somebody's Beanie Baby collection more than I care about that. That says a lot. I'm not being a doomer. 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Well, no, those are the doomers.
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14: All 9 Merlin engines on the first stage at maximum thrust of 1.7 million pounds. We heard a good call. The propulsion is nominal or as expected. The spacecraft will also begin to pitch downrange, meaning it's turning slightly horizontally from what you saw at liftoff to help build speed.
16: T+40 seconds. T+40 seconds into Crew 13's mission on board.
15: Stage 1 throttle down.
16: Dragon and Falcon 9. And we did hear that call out for stage one throttle down. That is in preparation for Max Q coming up here in a few seconds.
17: Max Q.
16: And there's that call out for Max Q. That's the largest structural load that the vehicle sees on ascent, and the crew in Falcon 9 have passed through it.
17: Sonic.
18: Bravo.
19: That call coming from inside the spacecraft, one Bravo, meaning we are in the second and final abort mode for the first stage, but we are continuing to get good performance. The crew is pulling over 2 G's, you can see in the bottom right of your screen. Impact chill is how we performed the engine chill for the first stage before liftoff, very similar for the second stage. And then we'll have MECO, or main engine cutoff, where the 9 engines on the first stage will cut off ahead of the first and second stages, separating from one another. Then that single Merlin vacuum engine on the second stage will ignite and continue to carry Crew 13 to orbit while the first stage begins its journey back to Earth.
17: Stage 1, throttle down.
16: The 9 Merlin 1D engines are beginning to throttle down and standing by for MECO, our main engine cutoff.
11: We have to start off the day with something positive. No, keep it going,
16: As we mentioned, MECO stage separation.
11: SpaceX, a rocket. America being awesome right now.
16: As well as the boost back burn for the first stage making its way back.
11: I mean, oh hi, it's just us, America, launching more stuff into space. What up? What's good, world?
20: Stage 2 Alpha.
21: Stage separation.
17: Copy, 2 Alpha.
11: I just want to be in the control room, be like, copy that. We have a chill impact, a chill, what do they say? Chill impact. I'm going to start calling my any fender bender I have in the future is going to be a chill impact.
22: Not only verbally, but also
11: wait, is that a woman driver? No, it's a chill impact, yo. Totally how to do it.
22: The second stage engine has a
11: that works. You guys know that works. It sounds way better.
22: Toward the International Space Station.
11: This is really cool to watch. You know, I feel like back in the day, this would have way more attention on it. Right? I don't mean to be like, what's wrong with you? But I just feel like, wouldn't that have way more attention on it? What happened that we're not as fascinated with the space race anymore? Or am I being a little mean in saying that? I mean, I'm not trying to be mean, but you know what I mean?
23: No, I think it's fair.
11: Missing it.
23: No, I think it's fair.
11: Because I just remember when I was a kid, we did the pennies for the Statue of Liberty. Remember that?
23: Oh, yeah.
11: And then we also did, what else am I thinking? Whenever anything space happened, the best thing in the world as a kid was watching your teacher wheel the TV cart into the classroom. Everybody in my audience who's Gen X just went, oh, yeah, it's the TV cart. Because what did you do? You got comfortable, you nestled down in your seat a little bit because you knew nap time. It's going to be glory. Actually, I watched because I was a nerd, but that's SpaceX. Kudos, because that's pretty cool. I feel like I need to do more in my life now. Like, I fix just simple things around the house, and I'm like, I'm a genius. Like, if I like, you know, fill a nail hole with, like, putty, I'm like, I'm a carpenter. I'm carpentering now. That's how I look at things. I told my husband the other day, as we're watching the SpaceX stuff, I said, I watched a show on construction, which I'm not allowed to do anymore. My husband changes the channel because I'm like, that table saw looks fun to operate. Look at it. It just goes down. Rah, rah. I feel like I could do this stuff. And he looked at me with a mix of fear and wonder and was like, no, and that was it. And then changed the channel. So I'm not allowed to watch because he used to watch How It Works all the time. Now I'm not allowed to watch it with him because I get ideas, he says. Welcome to the radio program. Dana Lash with you. We are at the top of this first hour. I just wanted to suck up the last of the little bit of happiness that we have right there. I'm so reticent to go to the next topic. I just want to hug onto that SpaceX. Can I just get 5 seconds more of the SpaceX rocket before we move on to the next thing? Because this is going to be a bumpy show. Look at it. It's American technology. I don't even know what those numbers mean at the bottom, but I need that on my car. I need that on my display. What is this? Hell if I know. Let's go faster.
0: Yay!

0: All right. So, we have an issue in Tennessee. So, oh my word. So the how do I start this? If you get the Substack, you notice that I last night wrote about Krista Pike. Krista Pike, as I told you yesterday, is scheduled to be the first woman executed in, what, 200 years? Yep. That's everywhere, correct?
1: I think so.
0: Can I just say, that's nuts to me, because bitches be crazy, all right? I'm sorry, dudes, but I feel like there's a lot more women I'd like dead. I'm just saying, you know, that are bad. I mean, bad, like convicted. Come on. Don't be like that. It's Thursday. Don't be like that. But I do find it fascinating how right after you had the Lindsey Clancy thing, and then now you have this, and it's like the women of the world are going, that's so mean. Think of all women. So Krista Pike, I'm going to set the stage, and then this woman, let me just give you the latest, and then we're going to set the stage. I'm taking issue with the words that are being used right now in the press. They gave her what they say is two doses of lethal injection. I question whether it's a lethal injection. It's phenobarbital, which is what they give my dogs when I had both of my dogs that we did hospice care with, and they were literally, we did not want the last day of their lives to be the worst. We finally had to euthanize both of them. Because they had brain tumors, and Louis had seizures to the point where he was having a seizure literally every other minute, and it was horrible. So we had to euthanize them. And that's what they deliver before they did. My veterinarian used a two-step protocol. Tennessee has one. Explain this to me. Phenobarbital is what they gave my dogs before they administered the other stuff. So they gave her two doses of lethal injection. And then chick was still living, breathing and snoring. So she's in the hospital now getting treatment, life-saving treatment. She still has a death warrant on her. That's still applicable. So what I want to do is I don't do true crime, and you guys know that. I don't do the mommy sleuth stuff because I would rather choke to death on a sock than have to do that. Just being honest, not my jam. You know what I mean? Not my jam. But the reason that this is, I feel like, different is because it is also another marker in this weird social hysteria that we're having, where we feel like women deserve clemency just because they're women, and somehow they get an excuse. And this is what the feminists are arguing. Somehow they get an excuse for doing murderous things because women. Hormones. Guys aren't helping our case. So we're going to get into all of that, because that's why I'm covering this. So to start with, she was set to be executed yesterday at 11 a.m. Central. Now, why was she set to be executed yesterday at 11 a.m. Central? If you're not a subscriber at Chapter and Verse, you don't know. My subscribers know. She was convicted of a horrific crime back in 1995 and sentenced to death. So let me start the story with her victim. Krista Pike's victim, who is the most important person in this whole story, 19-year-old Colleen Slemmer. Colleen Slemmer, Krista Pike, and two other individuals were all, after high school, they were working at what they called Job Corps. And they all stayed on this Job Corps campus. Krista Pike was 18 years old. Her boyfriend at the time, Tatterell Shipp, had just turned 17, actually 2 weeks. I think it was 2 weeks before the crime. And Shadola Peterson was 18. Pike somehow got it into her head that Colleen Slemmer was after her boyfriend, Tatterell Shipp, right? She was jealous of her. And so as a result, they lured her into the woods with the promise of, we're going to go to the music store, and then we're going to go to the park where we have some marijuana hidden, and as a peace offering, because apparently it was very contentious. They were fighting. They were, you know, it was, you know, girl stuff. And so they lured her. They lured her into the woods. And then they, for an hour, proceeded to beat, stab, and cut her with a meat cleaver and a box cutter. Ship held her down, and Pike attacked her, while Peterson, Shadola Peterson, served as the lookout. This went on for an hour. They carved pentagrams into her face. She was alive at that point. They carved pentagrams into her face. They stripped her from the waist up. They cut her breasts. They carved, and by they I mean Pike. Pike cut her breasts. Pike carved a pentagram into her chest and her stomach also. The defensive wounds, and I looked at the crime scene photos. I looked at them, which I normally don't do. I wanted to understand the depth of Krista Pike's depravity. And the crime scene photos are so horrendous. If you had not told me what I was looking at, I would not know. Because she was that, Colleen Plimmer was that disfigured. Her defensive cuts ran from the sides of her arms all the way up to her damn shoulders. This girl was fighting for her life. And she was being attacked and stabbed and gouged and cut and punched and tortured. Three times at one point, Krista Pike grabbed a huge chunk of asphalt. And three separate times used it to smash in Colleen Plimmer's skull. She finally killed her. At one point, she screamed that the bee wouldn't die. And that's according to Shadola Peterson, the lookout, who ended up becoming witness for prosecution and cut a plea deal. And so finally, when Slimmer was dead, Krista Pike dug into the bloody mess that was Colleen Slimmer's crushed skull with brains spilling out into the soil, and retrieved a large skull fragment that she then kept in her pocket and showed around to all of the people at Job Corps and was bragging about it, apparently eating off it, one report, actually several reports. Now, a groundskeeper for America Corps, because they were still on the grounds, they came across the body. He actually thought it was wildlife because it was stretched out in an unnatural manner, and it was laying there in the soil in the grass. He thought that it was an animal. And that day, Pike told another classmate she wanted to kill Slimmer because she, quote, just felt mean that day. That is the crime Krista Pike committed. She thinks she should get clemency because she's a woman. She expects special treatment because she's a woman. I disagree, and we're going to talk about this. We have headlines coming up as we move our partners that help bring you the program. It's our friends at Chapter. Chapter wants to help you navigate the craziness that is Medicare, because when a lot of people are signing up, they are really put on these plans that are, they're overpaying and undercovered, frankly. And that's the plan they're kind of pushed on. So they're losing money. It's super expensive and it's super confusing, and it's on purpose. 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
19: And now, all of the news you would probably miss. It's time for Dana's Quick Five.
0: McDonald's is spending almost $9 billion to put an AI called Archie in drive-thrus. even after its first attempt failed. I don't understand this. I don't need the helpful paperclip from Microsoft to like jump out at me every

0: every damn thing. This is what companies are spending their money on. This stupid little paperclip that was like, I think you need help with that, right? So apparently Archie, what does he do even? Does he just take orders?
1: Yep.
0: Just, that's it?
1: Yep.
0: Okay, you can basically do that by just like hitting a couple things on a touch screen. You know what I mean? But apparently they want to help make sure that your food gets in the bag. I don't know. I just find this to be kind of dumb. But they said Archie's like another employee. And apparently they tried this back in 24, but it didn't work out very well because the technology was like, I don't understand your stupid order. What? And now they're going back to try again because they think that they maybe have it this time. I don't know. We'll see. Also, triple flood threat in central southern U.S. fueled by Pacific hurricanes. Notice how the east and west coast don't even report about it. If they get a rainstorm, they're like, oh my gosh. But when you actually have like severe flooding in the south or in the Midwest, they just look the other way because it doesn't affect them in their ivory towers. USPS is going to put cameras in trucks to scan the roads for community safety. Is that going to stop them from throwing my packages, like yeeting them, breaking stuff into my yard? I'm curious. Is it? Just wondering, asking for friends that are me. Stay with us. Whether you're navigating restrictive gun laws or just want extra peace of mind, the Byrna is the perfect addition to your self-defense plan. 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
5: New York Governor Kathy Hochul appointed a special prosecutor to oversee the investigation into the Cornell gang rape accusations. Hochul says she's lost faith in the local district attorney's ability to handle the case. Attorneys for Krista Pike are asking for her death sentence to be commuted in the wake of her botched execution last night in Tennessee. She's said to be in critical condition at a hospital. In Las Vegas tonight.
6: It was 9 years ago that shots first rang out at the south end of the Strip. That night changed our city forever.
5: Mayor Shelley Berkley at a vigil marking the date that many died in the Route 91 Harvest Festival mass shooting. The gunman opened fire from the window of a hotel, killing 58 people as the music festival went on and wounding hundreds of others. Two others died from their injuries in the years following. This is ABC News.
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4: Welcome back to the program. Dana Lash with you. Gosh, this is so perfect. A little Faith No More. We care a lot. I'm talking about this Krista Pike case. And in case you missed last segment, give me less than 60 seconds. The chick committed a horrible crime where she lured what she believed was her love rival, and the girl wasn't. She was jealous that the girl may have liked her boyfriend and had her boyfriend, who is an absolute female copulatory organ, hold down Colleen Slemmer, and for an hour, Krista Pike beat her. She used a meat cleaver and a box cutter to carve pentagrams into her, all over her face, all over her chest. She sliced her breasts. She stripped her from the waist up. She cut her throat open to where she was a Pez dispenser, and then finally bashed her head in with a giant piece of asphalt and crushed her skull, retrieved a piece of her skull, and then went around the Job Corps training camp bragging about it. And apparently, according to some reports, even ate off it. She kept it in her pocket as a trophy, right? She also told a friend that day, "I just feel like being mean." And apparently, according to Shandola Peterson, who was the lookout who ended up turning witness for prosecution after cutting a plea deal, was said to have screamed, "This bee won't die," when she was trying to bash her head in the first time. And then after that, just in case, because people are like, I want people to understand this. First off, if you oppose the death penalty, you can be wrong, and that's fine. I'm not going to judge you. I'm not going to agree with you, because we'd both be wrong. Even the Bible supports capital punishment. So I'm not going to proclaim to know better than God, and I would suggest other people follow my measure. That's number one. Number two, this idea that she has somehow come to terms and she's repentant and remorseful and she's changed, so maybe we should consider clemency. You're only entertaining that because she's a chick. And you'd be wrong. After she was convicted of murder and she was sent to prison, death row, she then tried to strangle another inmate to death with a shoelace. Okay? She attacked a guard and then tried to strangle another inmate to death with a shoelace. Oh, but I'm not finished. Then some years after that, she plotted with a guard to try to escape. She also gave an interview just a few weeks ago, where she told the media that she felt, and her word, and I quote you, ladies and gentlemen, was kinship. She felt kinship with murderous mother Lindsay Clancy. Lindsay Clancy, who took an exercise band and strangled her three children, including an eight-month-old baby, in the same manner that Krista Pike tried to strangle another death row inmate. So I guess that's the kinship she was talking about. By the way, if you get the newsletter over at my Substack, Chapter and Verse, you have all of this. You have all of these receipts and more. So she is a depraved, murderous person. She told the press in that interview about Lindsay Clancy, the excuse that she was giving for herself

And guys, again, I'm quoting it, and it's linked if you don't believe me on my Substack. She said, quote, "We are both females who got into trouble because of uniquely female issues," end quote. Guys, that was literally the end of last month that she said that. Actually, was it the end of the last month or was it 3 weeks ago? Well, let me just double check. Let me double check, okay? Oh, no, I was wrong. It's this month. Well, it's October 1st, so it was in September, so a couple of weeks ago. She said that they're just females who got into trouble because of uniquely female issues. What about Krista Plummer? Krista Plummer had her boobs cut off and her skull bashed in and her neck cut open to the point where the meat in it was popping out like Pez candy. Was that because she got into trouble due to uniquely female issues? I'm very curious about that. I want to understand that. That's a cop-out. The only reason anybody in the society is entertaining clemency for this is because she's a chick. It's sexist and it's wrong. You know who was a chick? Her victim. She jumped on Colleen Slimmer like a damn howler monkey. Beat her literally to death. And then bragged about it. Walked around with a piece of her skull in her pocket bragging about it. Oh, the state had a ton of witnesses for that. Let me tell you. No, and then she claimed, well, she was molested and raped as a teen, which in her mind and in the minds of the boxed wine brigade mommy sleuths who worship Lindsay Clancy, but ask them if they would leave their babies in her care. See what answer you got. That apparently excuses the beating, torture, and skull-bashing murder of Slimmer. People like this, they believe that any past trauma excuses the willing choice to horrifically create trauma for other people. It is a cop-out, and I don't believe it. It is an absolute cop-out, and it's an insult to victims. And that's only if you believe her word on it, right? There was like one reporter who diligently helped craft a narrative for Krista Pike, and that's where all of this comes from. Oh, I've read it. I've read it all. I hate true crime, and I rage read. Absolutely. Because I think the world's horrible enough without having to seek out more of it. And so she apparently, Krista Pike, believes she's the only person in the world to have gone through this. I am not going to ask forgiveness from any box wine mommy sleuth for questioning the veracity of claims made by a confessed brutal murderer. End of. Not doing it. Now, the lethal injection, I mean, this was ridiculous because they should have just had damn Canada do it at this point. Just bring Canada in to do it. You know why they should have just had Canada in to do it? Because Canada, their MAID program, they've euthanized over 100,000 people since its inception. Real quick and easy, y'all. There's a million ways to do it. I mean, get a drop of fentanyl that can kill 100,000 people. Why didn't they just use that? You don't need to worry about the veins as much. That's the other thing. I think the lethal injection is idiotic and stupid because it's so easy to mess up and to get the, you have to have a legal definition of the correct dose and everything you do has to be all of the firing squad, hanging, heck, even electrocution, or just a good old guillotine. That's cruel and unusual punishment. Before you say that, I think you should be physically forced, Clockwork Orange style, to study the crime scene photos of Colleen Slimmer. And if you're not willing to do that, then we are not willing to hear your opinion on it. So this, I want to say, absolutely, Pike has been remorseless. She is ashamed of nothing and offended by everything. She demanded an all-female execution team because she said she had PTSD. I mean, don't ask Colleen Slimmer if she has PTSD from what Pike did to her because she's dead. And again, playing on the female trope. The only reason that she wants that anyone's entertaining clemency or anything but death for her is because she's a woman. That is sexist, and it's ironically so. This is an unequal application of the law. Slimmer's family was entirely transformed by this heinous crime. But there is not a single thing in Pike's behavior that indicates that she has been in any way transformed similarly. Mercy and justice can coexist.

But mercy requires more than an admission of wrongs. It requires repentance and reconciliation. It requires a transformed wrongdoer. And even then, certain judgments are final. I mean, I will give you the Bible. I just wish these throngs of middle-aged fangirls would advocate for the innocents as fervently as they do for the criminals. And I feel so bad for the Slimmer family. You know, they're on a fixed income. They had to drive from Florida and Tennessee to get justice for their daughter. You know, Colleen Slimmer's mom had to fight to get her the piece of her daughter's skull back to bury it for years. So they get up there to view this, and this happens. So let's talk about this happening. I feel like the doctor who did this, I feel like he, oh, I should watch my words here. I don't have anything nice to say about the doctor who did this. Let me tell you something about this execution. This isn't the only one that they've botched. So this chick, I say that they said lethal injection. I don't think this is a lethal injection. I think that this is pentobarbital. I think I said pheno earlier, accidentally, correction, pentobarbital. And that they have a one-dose protocol in Tennessee, which is weird. It is a one-dose protocol. Now, she didn't get her all-female execution team. She had Dr. Mark Walton Fowler, who oversaw this execution. This is the second execution that Dr. Mark Walton Fowler oversaw that was entirely botched in Tennessee this year alone. In May, there was a botched execution of an attempted, death row inmate named Tony Carruthers. Dr. Fowler and the team spent, get this, you phlebotomists out there are going to fall over. Dr. Fowler and his team spent over an hour repeatedly poking Carruthers, unable to establish the IV required for the lethal injection. Now, here's where it gets even crazier. In a subsequent legal deposition, Fowler admitted under oath that he had not placed what they call a central line, which is a specialized deep vein IV, in more than a decade. That was required. He had not done the procedure required to successfully carry out that lethal injection this past May in more than a decade. So he was inexperienced and he was not forthright about it. And so the state had to abandon Carruthers' execution entirely. He had a stroke and now he's partially paralyzed. But somehow, Fowler was allowed to handle this execution. And she would require the same central line that Carruthers required that Fowler had no experience documented doing. Somehow, the state of Tennessee allowed him to oversee this procedure. I want to know why, because there are people that need to be hung for this. I'm not kidding. You are trying to crack a cornerstone in our due process, which is the deliverance of justice, and you're making people question a completely credible, and I will argue with you to the end of the age, biblically supported form of punishment for the most depraved individuals. That, to me, is a betrayal of country and purpose, and I absolutely, again, this is why you don't elect me president, because I would have had him hung the next day, along with her and Clancy. That's me. How did this happen? I have a theory. It was on purpose. Think about it. You just saw the whole Lindsey Clancy case, and you watched a room full of hysterical women immediately walk in and deduce, before even hearing any arguments, before the opening remarks, that she was not guilty because woman. And one man that the lawyer, by the way, the lawyer who outed him and attacked him, put him up on the platform too. That man should at the very least be disbarred and be so professionally ruined and roundly ridiculed that he has to struggle to get work and feed his family. Absolute horrific unprofessional behavior from that attorney.

0: No, I think it was on purpose. I think we just went through a thing as a nation where everyone was like, oh, Lindsey Clancy, mothers, you know, mothers are stressed out. So that means they can kill their kids every now and then. And I don't know what kind of weirdo world we're living in, but that's the way. I mean, y'all know that's true. You watched our legal system be completely upended. Who's to say this infectious, restorative justice, sexist nonsense hasn't spread all the way to Tennessee at the upper echelon? Who's to say? I tend to believe Occam's razor in this, that the easiest explanation is the correct one. I also remember it was either Seneca or Marcus Aurelius that were warning that don't allow, you know, incompetency, don't allow, you know, that to be evil to be a substitute for incompetency. I don't know, though, because you already had one, two botched executions. We have a lot more on this. In case you wondered if we were done, we're not. We're also going to get into some of the latest. Here's something to think about. That Fly Dubai pilot, I'm going to leave you this question, and we're going to talk about this coming up. In order to even fly a plane, it doesn't matter what airline you're on. It's not limited to just El Al. In order to fly a plane into Israel, your country has to have normalized relations with Israel. Oman doesn't. How did an Omani national pilot get in the cockpit of Fly Dubai in order to fly a plane into Israel? UAE's got some answering to do. We got more on the way as we move. Our partners that help bring you the program, it's our friends at Super Beats. You guys understand Super Beats. The two chews a day is all it takes. And this is the company Human. They were founded out of UT's Health Science Center. 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And so what they've discovered is that it actually works. 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Two chews a day has helped so many people. 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Everybody I know is taking Super Beats heart chews. And this is the legit heart chew. 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
15: Like sands through the hourglass, so are the days of the United States.
16: That moment will arrive when it arrives. You'll know it. It sort of hits you not just here, it hits you here. There's a congruency in the philosophical. In those terms.
17: Has your family given you a deadline?
16: And there's no such thing as a deadline in these things.
0: I think he's starting to read the writing on the wall. He's like the male Kamala. The male Kamala. Whoa. Man, that's horrible. So I don't. Can you think of two more? I'm like, what is up with California Democrats? They're so unlikable. What is up with them? What? You know, I sang that What's Her Face Perry song, the chick Orlando Bloom dumped. That one.

0: who can't. She and Taylor Swift are learning that very quickly. The Katy Perry and Taylor Swift thing, they're learning very quickly that as they age, they can't be like, hee-hee, booze and kittens and boyfriends and kisses. They can't sing about that stuff anymore because you're in your late 30s and it's weird. Right? I mean, nobody wants to. It's like Madonna going up there and like grinding, you know, with her patched up knee and her girdle and, you know, the dentures. Oh, man. It's just it's not working, guys. Not working. All right. We got so much more coming up. 2 hours of insanity. Don't go anywhere. We'll find you. Maybe it's with a drone. We don't know. Maybe we're in your house right now or under your desk. Better check. Stay with us.
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5: From ABC News, I'm Dave Packer. Attorneys for Krista Pike are asking for her death sentence to be commuted in the wake of her botched execution. The only woman on Tennessee's death row is said to be in critical condition at a hospital and recovering from Wednesday night's execution attempt. Randy Spivey with the Tennessee Office of the Post-Conviction Defender.
6: I don't want to get too far into her medical condition right now, but she has not spoken to anyone yet.
5: Witnesses to the execution said authorities appeared to administer 2 rounds of lethal pentobarbital, but that the convicted murderer appeared to still be breathing and moaning in pain an hour later. New York Governor Kathy Hochul said she issued an executive order to appoint Attorney General Letitia James as a special prosecutor for the alleged gang rape at a Cornell fraternity in 2024. Hochul says she lost faith in the investigation conducted by Cornell's police department and the local DA at an emotional public hearing at Cornell Wednesday night. Freshman Felix Reichman Kernow.
7: I think like a lot of people are very angry at the administration. And I think it's also brought a lot of people together in organizing and like in solidarity. I think more people are like making sure they like report things that they see.
5: New details are still emerging from Wednesday's mid-air scare. Israeli officials say a co-pilot on a Fly Dubai flight stabbed the captain and tried to down the plane, but was thwarted when the captain fought back, opened the cockpit door, and was assisted by passengers. ABC's Tom Sophie Borich has more from Tel Aviv.
8: The urgent investigation into the co-pilot, who hasn't been publicly identified, Israel now saying the suspect is from Oman and was radicalized and suicidal. A senior Israeli official telling ABC News the attacker discussed killing Jews on social media, but didn't elaborate on those claims.
5: A U.S. official telling ABC News that an additional aircraft carrier and Marine Expeditionary Unit are headed to the Middle East. You're listening to ABC News.
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5: In Miami on Thursday, rapper Rick Ross entered a not guilty plea for 2 domestic violence charges against him. Ross, real name William Leonard Roberts, was booked into jail earlier this week on charges of felony battery and strangulation and misdemeanor battery during what his lawyers say is a wrongful accusation from an ex-girlfriend. Ross's attorney, Brad Hornstein, telling reporters after the proceedings,
11: "The allegations are false. He's innocent."
5: U.S. Immigration and Customs Enforcement is changing its policy on which one of its agents can stop vehicles after several high-profile incidents drew national attention. ABC's Wayne Cabot reports.
11: Only ICE officers with lights and sirens can stop cars, and they have to have special training. The changes come too late for the family of Renee Good, shot and killed by ICE in Minnesota. Their attorney announcing a civil lawsuit against high-ranking department officials.
12: ICE and CBP are not above the Constitution.
11: And from Renee Good's partner, Becca.
13: We are here today not out of anger and not out of hate. We are here because Renee's love and legacy demand a better world for her children, for this community, and for this country.
11: Wayne Cabot, ABC News.
5: After serving 7 years in prison, former Dallas police officer Amber Geiger has been granted parole from prison after she was convicted of murdering Botham Jean back in his apartment in 2018. She was originally sentenced to 10 years for his death. Dave Packer, ABC News.
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0: I have never cared less about anything in my life than that. I care about somebody's Beanie Baby collection more than I care about that. That says a lot. I'm not being a doomer. I'm not going to be like all these people who are like, well, everything's bad. I guess we should just have some socialism now. Well, no, those are the doomers.
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0: Welcome, welcome, welcome. Come one, come all, ladies and gentlemen. It is me. It's me, your lovable curmudgeon. Joining you from a very gothy day here in Texas. It's raining. It looks like Morrissey set the weather. It's glorious. The soundtrack's from Joy Division. That's what the weather sounds like. The birds are singing some Bauhaus. It's just so great. Welcome. Welcome. It's a great way to start the first day of October. What isn't, though, is this whole situation with the botched, not even a lethal injection. And if you really need to go back, if you missed our first hour, you really need to go back and listen to the first hour in the podcast, because we covered a lot of details that you have not heard elsewhere and that you really need to know, including how the doctor who oversaw it had already had a botched execution from May. And they had to run like what they call a deep line, and he had no experience doing that. And this execution called for the same thing. And they still allowed the doctor who messed up. The other guy is living too. He's paralyzed now. He had a seizure because the doctor messed it up. And so, we were talking about this. It's important to know this because, I mean, to me, it almost seems like it was on purpose. How do you mess up how do you mess it up that badly? All you got to do is bring up the Canadians. They're killing people right and left. Or call up the Dutch. The Dutch are killing the toddlers. You know, I mean, call up the Dutch and have them do it. They'd love it. Everyone's like, oh, the polite Canadians. They're killing people right and left. Be careful about that. Just have them handle it. Or make Lindsay Clancy babysit her. You know, put her in like a weight room with some exercise bands. I'm just saying, you know, there's a million different ways to do this. Instead of having the doopy doo doctor who screwed up the execution of Carruthers, the guy who was supposed to have been executed in May, and he messed that up too because, oh, it turns out he didn't really know how to do the deep line IV that was required for this guy. He didn't really know how to do it and didn't say anything until after the fact. So he was completely incompetent, according to every shred of public information. And the same thing, that was the same line required for Krista Pike's execution, and he apparently couldn't do it. I mean, just insanity. So now she's like in the hospital getting what they call life-saving treatment, what Colleen Splinter was, what she was completely denied. Her victim was completely denied this, and it's horrific. Colleen Slemmer, I gave you the background. I don't want to get into all the gory details, but if you want to go and read about it, I'm not linking the crime scene photos because you cannot unsee them. And the only reason I even viewed them was to further understand the depravity of this killer. And guys, these crime scene photos, you would not be able to show on cable. They are, in fact, some of the investigators at the time when they found out the killer was a woman were like, we've never seen anything like this. It's one of the most brutal disfigurements of a body and the hate and evil that was required to do it. It shocked the investigators that it was a woman. Not me, because I'm a woman and I understand women are, I mean, there's who ate the apple? By the way, sidebar, that's also why you don't ask your wife or girlfriend where they want to eat tonight. Just going to put that out there. Don't ask us, because, you know, we saw what happened in Eden. So, I mean, this was, it's a horrible, this whole situation's horrible. Now, I loved Marsha Blackburn's remark on this, and I think hers was the right remark. And she was saying that she was expressing real sadness for the family of Colleen Slemmer. Because they've been waiting for justice this entire time, and now here it is. They don't have it. She had said, Marsha Blackburn, who's running for governor, by the way, she said, this situation is tragic. Krista Pike should have been executed long ago. Now this botched process is extending the pain for the family of Colleen Slemmer. While there should be a thorough review of what happened and why the process failed, the answer is simple. Bring back the electric chair. And deliver justice for victims swiftly. As your governor, I will do just that. Now, I told her, I said, if you assemble a firing squad for this, I volunteer my services, and I'm not joking. Have rifles, we'll travel. Absolutely, we'll do it. As a gift to the Tennessee taxpayer, I'll even buy my own ammo. Not going to require nothing. So, you know, I volunteer. But she had refused her last meal. And I was talking to Lorraine about this because Lorraine has, she has experience with all this stuff. And also Lorraine's a walking encyclopedia. She's got some medical knowledge. And because I'm like, I'd asked this morning. I thought, I read last night that she refused her meal. And I was wondering whether or not that included liquids. Like, I don't know. Like, does that, and the reason I wondered that is, like, if you have to go give blood work, one of the things that they tell some of the older folks, and a very good friend of mine works as a nurse, and she is a nurse in Missouri and runs a hospital floor. And she was saying sometimes with the elderly people, they have to tell them to drink a lot of fluids, or very thin people drink a lot of fluids, et cetera, so you're not dehydrated. So it's easier if you have to give blood work or you have to have treatment, it's easier to locate a vein and get a vein. And I'm just wondering if she did that to exacerbate the issue that she claims she has. What is it? Let me ask you guys, hang on real quick. What is it? Thrombocytosis? Is that what it's called? She's trying to say that her veins were small, but the state was arguing that. Is that how you say it? Thrombocytosis?
1: I think it is, yeah.
0: So she was claiming that she has this issue that makes her veins like smaller and they're blown out. But the state apparently had two other medical examiners look at her and say, okay, well, you're completely exaggerating. That's not accurate. No, you got veins. You're going to be fine. But then I'm like, okay, I'm torn because the state brought in these medical experts and these medical experts said this, but then They got this guy overseeing it who's an absolute, completely incompetent jackwagon. The doctor who oversaw it and botched it. The second botched execution. Can we not have him back for a third? Thank you. So, I don't know. I'm trying to reconcile those two things right there. You know what I mean? I'm trying to reconcile both of them. So, I don't know. But I'm just like the whole thing is infuriating and avoidable. So now everyone's using this as, well, maybe we should just like, I don't know, maybe we just not have the death penalty. I don't agree with that completely at all. And people will say, well, how are you pro-life and you support the death penalty? Well, why would you convict a baby for a willful capital offense, a willful adult who committed a capital offense? Why would you put that on the baby? That's the dumbest comparison that has ever been uttered on God's green earth. So I don't know. They just need to have the Canadians come and do it. Canada, same thing. Canada euthanized over 100,000 people since that program kicked off. Did you know that? I mean, I knew it was a lot, but Jiminy Christmas, 100,000 people in 10 years. In 10 years, 100,000 people they've killed. Everybody from young adults to old people. They said since the program was made legal in 2016, it's been over 4,000 euthanizations every year. And they see a precipitous surge in deaths. It's growing 30% every year, 30% annually. Since 2019, it kicked up to 30% a year. It is expanding. So instead, it started at 4,000 lives a year. Now, in 2024 alone, 16,000. Now it's over 100,000. In April, their euthanization program passed over 100,000. Now that absolutely dwarfs the amount of assisted suicides that have been carried out in the U.S. in the past, how many decades? I can't remember how many decades, where the practice is legal in 14 states plus in D.C. and it's approximately 14,500 in total. That's a 1 month for Canada. So why couldn't they just call up, you know, somebody in Tennessee, call up Canada? Right. Yeah, we'd like to get someone that's up there involved in that Canada Made program down here. Oh, you would, eh? I'm just saying, that'd be a lot easier. Or, like, maybe, I don't know, like, have somebody in the Obama government call one of them damn cartel members that they know down there. They were given all the guns to during Operation Fast and Furious. You could have Obama be like, hey, homie, you got any of that, you got any more than fentanyls? And they could, you know, I'm just saying, do a drone delivery. Hell, they don't even have to go up and breach the Rio. Red Rover, send on a drone over. I mean, super easy. You know what I'm saying? Look, I got it solved. Dana's got it on lock. I'm like the wolf from Pulp Fiction. I got it on lock, but you got to listen to me. And I'm going to need some clean towels. So I'm just saying, this whole thing is insane. This is crazy. This whole situation is crazy. So now we are. A lot of people are like, well, what's going to happen? Well, technically, she still has this death order on her. She got a death warrant. You know? I mean, I mean, that's really the nature of it. The drug I was looking up, pentobarbital, they use that as the sole execution agent. And now here's the other kicker. Do you know it's a universal dose and they don't modify it according to body weight? Kane almost broke his neck right now because he jerked up. Almost broke his neck. Yeah. Mm-hmm. Mm-hmm. Mm-hmm. Did you have a remark for the audience?
1: Yeah, I mean, if she's like smaller even, so what is the standard dose? If she's smaller than the average man.
0: She's a bigger girl.
1: Well, then she would definitely need a larger dose. What?
0: Yeah, a little bit of a bigger girl. The same. I don't know how technical y'all want to get about some of the pentobarbital, but it's... basically, it's like a sleepy time. I mean, anything in a huge amount is going to be lethal. Let's be honest about it. One of the reasons I know, a lot about it is because I read all about it last night, and also

0: So again, with my animals, that's one of the things that's like given before they give actually the fatal agent. So I mean, it's the whole, I am just shocked at this. So she remains under a valid death sentence. Now, SCOTUS, here's something else. This is a 1940 case. Francis versus Ressweber holds that a failed execution attempt due to accident does not bar a second try under double jeopardy or the Eighth Amendment. So Tennessee can seek a new death warrant after recovery, which makes no sense to me. Taxpayers got to pay for that. Her attorneys will likely challenge any retry as cruel and unusual based on it, but there's no automatic release and there's no automatic commutation. So this is on. This is still a go. We got a lot more. Oh, my gosh. We got so much more as we move our partners that help bring you the program. It is the folks over at Preborn. Preborn is a great organization that saves women's lives. Saves women's lives when they're facing unexpected pregnancies and they're trying to figure out what they're going to do. And the whole world is whispering in their ear that they can't handle it. Preborn offers emotional, practical, and faith-based support centered on compassion and the hope of God's love. And an ultrasound is the first key. That's the first step. It's a very powerful moment because when a woman sees her baby and hears the baby's heartbeat, that baby's chance at life doubles. There's so many studies on this. And they don't just stop there, by the way, either. This is important. They partner with these women for the first 2 years of these infants' lives. So these women, they get started on the best footing, and they're not statistics. You know, they don't become statistics. They get started on the best foot possible, and they help with doctor's appointments and diapers and, you know, formula if they're not able to breastfeed, everything. You name it, they're helping with it. And it's all volunteer, guys. This is not early learning center money. It's made possible because people like you spend $28 on an ultrasound. 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That's what your money goes to. And that's what Preborn does. There's another mother out there who needs our help battling a very demonic society. So if you're looking to stand for life and save a life, make a real difference, this is how you do it. $28, one ultrasound, $145. 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
9: And now, all of the news you would probably miss. It's time for Dana's Quick Five.
10: All right, so first up, the 500, the refund checks are apparently going to be, I'm not going to sit here. I got this headline and I don't want to talk about it. I know, they're giving $500 refund checks to, now, if this is refund checks, like our tax money that you're giving back to the people who actually paid tax and not redistributing our wealth, fine. It's about a million Americans in 30 states that get these refund checks. They're Obamacare enrollees. POTUS said that these were patients that were overcharged for Obamacare, for the health insurance exchange, and so they're sending them out. Can we just get all of our money back? Because it's a grotesque, ridiculous, retarded system. It is the dumbest system absolutely in the world. Let's see. The U.S. government replaced 190 flags with American flags at a historic building in a message about who we work for, blah, blah, blah. Why is it the Sun that's reposting this? The State Department swapped out flags representing other countries at a historic building. So they had all the nation's flags and they just took them out and replaced them. It's the main atrium in the State Department. And they replaced them with all entirely U.S. flags. I'm actually not against that. I understand the State Department. It was symbolic of diplomacy. So I don't care enough. I don't know. But I get it. It looks actually quite nice. Mexico's National Guard debuts a tiny Chihuahua recruit cane. Have you seen this Chihuahua?
11: Yeah.
10: It looks mean. I bet it's mean. Kane says that there's only There's several, like, they're either nuts.
11: There's only three kinds. They're crazy, chill, or scared, peeing all over the place.
10: Okay, yeah. But it's a, he's got little miniature goggles and a little tack vest and a little helmet and a little head-mounted camera. I love it. That's, it's hysterical. We got a lot more on the way. Stay with us. 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
15: Attorneys for Krista Pike are asking for her death sentence to be commuted in the wake of her botched execution. The only woman on Tennessee's death row is said to be in critical condition. New York Governor Kathy Hochul said she issued an executive order to appoint Attorney General Letitia James as a special prosecutor for the alleged gang rape at a Cornell fraternity in 2024. Hochul says she lost faith in the investigation conducted by Cornell's police department and the local DA. Freshman Felix Reichman Kernow at Cornell's public hearing Wednesday.
16: I think, like, a lot of people are very angry at the administration, and I think it's also brought a lot of people together in organizing and, like, in solidarity. I think more people are, like, making sure they, like, report things that they see.
15: A judge Wednesday dismissed the Lincoln Memorial reflecting pool vandalism case against former Olympian David Hearn with prejudice, closing the door to recharge him in the future. This is ABC News.
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8: Another thing, welcome back, by the way. Dana Lash with you. A little overload of information today. We've been talking about a number of things. We're going to get into this crazy new development with this Fly Dubai terrorist. But as it relates to the Krista Pike case, and if you missed anything in the first hour and a half, you really need to go to the podcast for today and go listen because you missed a lot. I've had some people try to say that the European Union was making it to where pharmaceutical companies can't sell any of the, pentobarbital, phenobarbital, things like that in the United States or to any nation in which, you know, we're using them in lethal injections, et cetera, and that this is, you know, it's not incompetence, it's lawfare. That's not accurate. The United States, first off, we already began shifting far away. I read this last night. We began shifting away from Europe and EU states with these materials quite some time ago. And it's like hyper-local production at this point. There are a couple of really good, in fact, NBC Dallas had a story on it because there was a thing that came out, let me pull this link up, that came out back in 2014. It said Europe was at origin of chronic U.S. execution dilemma. So back in 2014, we began shifting away from that because there was a problem developing with obtaining those materials to use it for lethal injections. And since then, I mean, it's been, you know, over 10 years now, we've been sourcing like everything here, pretty much like all of everything here in the U.S. So that's not accurate to say that at all whatsoever. And now it's not false, however, that the EU has been trying to restrict sales of companies in member states, those sales to countries that have that have capital punishment and would use them for lethal injections. Now, that's accurate. But to say that this affected the United States or had anything to do with the case yesterday is complete. It's AI slop. That's just nonsense. It's absolute nonsense. I ran that down yesterday about 9 o'clock in the evening. And that's entirely not true. So, in fact, I mean, I even went through all of the different manufacturers here in the United States that are providing them. And there's tons. And there's some in Tennessee. So that's not accurate. And I just want to make sure that that's because I don't want to see another stupid narrative pop up to confuse all of this, because that's just absolutely not true. There are some 15 states have enacted what they call secrecy laws to protect their sourcing. The only thing that they say is that they are now local. And we know that we shifted away from that because you can actually watch how much the United States was obtaining pre-2014 and then post-2014 when the EU started making those moves. So you can, I mean, it's easy to see, but they're keeping under reps where that is

0: source. And I can understand it, especially when you see all the fangirls around people like Lindsey Clancy and now Krista Pike. I get why they would, right? You can't trust these chicks. I mean, they're murderers. So just saying. So that's the truth of that of that story. The other thing about this, I want to make sure we talked about the doctor, how he had messed up the previous one, the Carruthers in May, the Carruthers case in May. He messed up the execution of death row inmate Tony Carruthers. And Carruthers, the same issue with Carruthers with Pike, he could not establish the necessary IV. It was a specialized deep vein IV, a central line, and he hadn't done it in over a decade. So he had no experience doing it recently at all. And I just think that, you know, you're looking literally at a capital murder case. This is a lethal injection. You don't bring on a guy who doesn't do this. You don't bring on a guy who has no experience in a central line, a deep vein IV, and then you keep using him after he screwed the first one up. The guy had a seizure and now is paralyzed. This is nuts. Now, one last thing, and then we've got a couple of other things to hit. We actually have a lot to touch on today. Yes, she does remain under a valid death sentence. That's true. That's so she's still, it's not double jeopardy and it doesn't violate the Eighth Amendment. That's a Supreme Court case from 1947 that has established that. That's already come up for judicial review before. And the truth of the matter is they said, no, that does not invalidate it. She remains. It was the Francis v. Ressweber 1947 case. And it holds that a failed execution attempt due to an accident does not bar a second try under double jeopardy or the Eighth Amendment. So Tennessee absolutely can just seek a new death warrant, an updated warrant after recovery. Now that her attorneys can try it, they can sit here and talk about cruel and unusual, but I'm going to tell you, that's going to be really hard to sit here and push cruel and unusual considering what this woman did. She's a woman. Just a reminder, and then we got to talk about this Fly Dubai stuff. The Slimmer, she had her boyfriend hold down Slimmer. She carved pentagrams. The report is it's on her chest. Guys, it's not just on her chest. She cut her breast pretty much off. She Hamas'd her. The stuff that she did to Colleen Slimmer, that Krista Pike did to Colleen Slimmer, is literally a lot of what Hamas is doing to women when on October 7th. There's a photo of one of her breasts that's like partially cut off and flopped over. I looked at the crime scene photos. They're disgusting. I did not link them because you cannot unsee them, but I wanted to understand how bad the depravity was. She had approximately 300 cuts on her face, neck, chest, abdomen, back, and arms. She had a pentagram carved into her cheeks and forehead, her chest, and her stomach. Her neck was cut open to the point where everything was coming out like a Pez dispenser. She had multiple extensive skull fractures. They said at least four blows, but the witnesses said they saw her hit. They saw Pike hit Slimmer with a giant piece of asphalt three times, crushed her skull. She dug a piece of the skull out of the remains and carried it around with her as a trophy and showed it off to everybody. That's a fact. Showed it off to everybody. Kept it. The mom had to fight to get it. Can you believe that? That's insane. She was absolutely unrecognizable. And when the groundskeeper for the Job Corps facility came upon the body, he thought it was an animal because it was partially stripped and it was so disfigured. And then when he realized it was a person, they actually had to use dental records to ID her because her face was flattened. Like she was pancaked. I mean, that's what happened. And this went on for an hour. I want you all to know. She did this to her. Pike did this to her for an hour. She was dragged. Her defensive wounds were horrific. Her arms were basically splayed open. It was so bad. She was so cut up. You couldn't even tell what color she was. You couldn't tell her ethnicity. So, that's what we're dealing with here. And then Krista Pike later tried to strangle another inmate to death with a shoelace. And then after that, she tried to escape. And then she told the press that she told the press, this was the second week of September this year, just last month. She told the press that she felt, and I quote, a kinsmanship with Lindsey Clancy. And then she tried to defend herself and Lindsey Clancy by saying that, you know, this is just a situation where we're both females who got in trouble because of uniquely female issues. That is her direct quote. And it was reported by Reuters, The Independent, New York Times, AP, New York Post, everywhere. Just so you know. So that's it. Now, I mean, this, I mean, it's going to come up again, and the woman needs to be executed. So the governor, Bill Lee, who is a female copulatory organ, and I can't wait till he is a joke of a governor. I'm sorry. I'm not sorry, actually. He halted all remaining scheduled executions. You know, all you got to do is fire the guy who kept botching them. You don't sit here and deny justice to everyone because you're trying to virtue signal for the crowd that's never going to vote for you, for the crowd that never is going to support any of your policies, and for the people who write the laws and push the restorative justice that makes this sort of heinous criminal action more and more prevalent. Bill Lee is indulging the evil here. He wants an independent third-party review. We know what went wrong. You have a D-bag for a doctor who failed the last time and had no experience at this level doing this. That's a fact, sir. It's in previous court records when they fought over the Carruthers execution case in May. What are you doing? I mean, this is ridiculous. 4 months ago, the guy screwed it up. Why did Tennessee go from a 3-drug protocol to a 1-drug protocol? Pentobarbital is what you give to the animals in the vets get more. This is stupid. I mean, do you know they had, go ahead and find, revise it. They had and it wasn't 2 doses. They gave her the pentobarbital. That didn't work, so they had to use the backup syringe. And then they didn't know what to do after that. They got nothing on the books. What do they do? So stupid. So they're going to use this to try to reduce the penalty for crimes and further indulge the murderer. That's so Bill Lee, great job planning all of this. Great job. And when it's harder and harder for violent criminals to be put behind bars, I want everyone to write a thank you card to Governor Bill Lee. Good job, Barney Fife. Great job. Ridiculous. So one of the other things that we got to hit on, and we're switch gears here, is this, and we're going to talk about this coming up, the Fly Dubai pilot, the terrorist. We got some questions that require answers, because in order to fly a plane on any airline, the pilot, not just the flight itself, in order to even commandeer a plane to fly into Israel, the country from which you come from has to have normalized relations with Israel. How did an Omani pilot, and Oman does not have normalized relations with Israel, get hired by Fly Dubai and was allowed to fly a plane into Israel? How? We're going to talk about that. We got Florida Man on the way as we move. Our partners that help bring you the program. It's the folks at Byrna Gun. I carry a 9mm. It's one of my favorite things to carry. I mean, I carry some other stuff. I'm not going to tell everybody what I carry all the time. It's like, why don't I just give you the code to my alarm system, too? But I don't. My point is I have no problem using lead to defend my life or that of a loved one. In fact, I train to do it very responsibly. I also understand that sometimes you got private property restrictions, you got municipal restrictions that prevent you from protecting yourself and staying safe. Like, especially if you're a college kid, you're 20 years old, you can carry full auto in the Sahara, but you can't, you know, be over here carrying a 22 to protect your life. It's ridiculous. So what do? Because you don't want to be a statistic for a criminal that's only going to be coddled by the state. You need to protect yourself, and that's where Byrna Gun comes in. That's a misnomer because it's not a gun, right? They have other models, but the only one you need to know about for this purpose is called the CL. What does the CL stand for? C stands for compact. L stands for launcher. It's the size of an iPhone, give or take. and it shoots chemical irritant projectiles that can deter threats from up to 60 feet away. Now, if you're like, but Dana, I got a stun gun and a taser. Oh, I love that for you. I love that journey for you. Making the little heart symbol with both of my hands. I'm lying. 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

0: That's because birds are more than birds. 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It all begins with birds. 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
2: It's his life mission to make bad decisions. It's time for Florida Man.
3: All right, all right. So we got a Florida man who it looks like he's going to face criminal charges because his SUV literally ended up on a very swanky Cape Cod beach after the nor'easter in Falmouth, Massachusetts. It was found partially submerged. Officers responded just before 7 a.m. And I see the video of it, and it's, or the photo of it. But, like, I don't think he parked it there, did he? They said that, I don't get this story. This story doesn't make sense. It's CBS News. Who wrote this? Whoever wrote this, drag them, because they think there's not even a confirmation that it may have went through a guardrail and then he left it there. Right. But they don't know for sure. Okay, this is, you know what? This is as stupid as that doctor who did that, oversaw that execution. Let's see. All right, I want to get this one. An Orlando woman, I didn't get this yesterday, was arrested because she was trying to poison a Central Florida man. Guys, what have we told you about them crazy eyes? Oh. How many times do I got to say this? Those eyes aren't pretty. They're lasers, and they're literally like looking at you, skinning you alive, and going into your soul. That's what they're doing. This woman's got crazy eyes. I took one look around, like, that chick is nuts. 39-year-old Samantha Adams was arrested at Posner Park. She was got the victim to go there. And she had intentionally mixed benzodiazepine. Yeah. I don't know what that is. Into a victim's drink while he was at his home. The victim said she may have poisoned him at least three other occasions.
4: There she is.
3: Okay, see what I'm saying? If you're watching the simulcast, guys, no, you cannot fix it. She's going to kill you. You cannot fix her. Those eyes are crazy eyes. She will kill you in your sleep. Yeah. You are gambling with your life. The victim met her through a dating app. I feel like if you're dating, you just need to send a picture of the prospective person to me. I will take one look and I'll be like, girl's crazy. Run. I am never wrong. Can't tell the people.
5: Never wrong.
3: Never wrong. Never. I'm never wrong, y'all. Never wrong. Never wrong. Ever. So anyway, she tried poisoning him repeatedly, and he ended up getting super sick. He had to be hospitalized once, and he brought law enforcement involved, and they caught her doing it. So girlfriend's going away for some time. She's charged with, second-degree attempted murder, tampering with evidence, possession of oxycodone, possession of hydrocodone, possession of alfrazolam, which sounds like that Black Betty song, alfrazolam, ram-a-lam, resisting without violence, possession of drug paraphernalia, I'm still going, possession of new legend drug, I don't know what that is, without prescription, and offering to commit prostitution. Wow, she's a whole grab bag of nuts. I'm telling you, ooh, goodness, right there. That's a little, just saying, guys. We got, a Florida woman was arrested because she left her four kids, including a little baby, home alone during a cruise. Natalie Belizaire faces four counts of child neglect. Police found her kids hiding in the bathroom. She left her two-month-old, her two-year-old.
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3: Left them at home to go on a Carnival cruise. 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Police went to the house, and they found all four children hiding in the...

0: bathroom, and they were shaken and upset. They and the youngest baby girl was born in July. She's a newborn still. Good heavens. Stay with us, folks. Third hour next.
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4: From ABC News, I'm Dave Packer. In a surprise move Thursday, New York Governor Kathy Hochul said she issued an executive order to appoint Attorney General Letitia James as a special prosecutor for the alleged gang rape at Cornell University at a fraternity in 2024.
5: New York Attorney General Tisha James inherits an investigation that effectively hasn't even started. Tompkins County District Attorney Matthew Van Hooten said he based his decision to decline to bring charges based off a six-page statement written by Jane Doe about the alleged incident at a Cornell fraternity. He never interviewed Jane Doe or spoke to any of the men allegedly involved in the incident. James's appointment as special prosecutor comes as the school also agrees to conduct a third-party review of its response to the incident. Peter Haralambos, ABC News.
4: As first-hand accounts continue to trickle out from the Fly Dubai flight that nearly crashed in the Middle East Wednesday, there's still very little information about the co-pilot who allegedly stabbed the captain and tried to crash the plane. Former DHS official and ABC News contributor John Cohen says investigators will be looking into every aspect of the suspect's life.
6: They'll conduct interviews. They will look at the individual's social media footprint. They'll examine any electronics that they can recover, phones, laptops.
4: Israeli officials say the co-pilot stabbed the captain and directed the plane into a nosedive as it flew from Dubai to Tel Aviv, but it was thwarted when the captain fought back, opened the cockpit door, and was assisted by passengers. Attorneys for Krista Pike are asking for her death sentence to be commuted in the wake of her botched execution. The only woman on Tennessee's death row is said to be in critical condition at a hospital and recovering from Wednesday night's execution attempt. In Las Vegas, Thursday night, events marking 9 years since the Route 91 Harvest Festival mass shooting. A gunman killing 58 people at the music festival and wounding hundreds of others. You're listening to ABC News.
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4: Despite stubbornly high gas prices and some turmoil on the stock market, ABC's Jim Ryan reports last month's employment picture

0: A remarkably stable jobs market for Americans.
1: New applications for state unemployment benefits slipped 1,000 last week to 197,000 altogether, slightly below analysts' expectations. For all of September, the numbers were near their lowest in 57 years. Economists say the jobs market is staying resilient because of robust corporate profits.
0: A U.S. Department of Energy employee is under arrest, accused of attempted support of a foreign terrorist organization. ABC's Alex Stone has more.
2: Ashton Elabowdy lives in Richland, Washington, southeast of Seattle. Now the 51-year-old is accused of trying to provide support to the Houthis. He allegedly used sick time and traveled to Yemen using his expertise as a Department of Energy employee to try to help the Houthis, which are a designated foreign terrorist organization backed by Iran. He allegedly acquired materials to build explosives and drones to deliver explosives, and he's accused of trying to help the group improve communications, but it turns out he was communicating with an FBI confidential source. If convicted, he could get up to 20 years in prison. Alex Stone, ABC News.
0: In Michigan, Wayne County prosecutors announced charges for a pair of parents after their three-year-old child brought a loaded handgun to his daycare. The child reportedly snuck the weapon in and was showing it to other students before a teacher intervened. Those parents now face unsafe storage and child abuse charges. Dave Packer, ABC News.
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7: I have never cared less about anything in my life than that. 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I guess we should just have some socialism now. 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
7: Welcome back, ladies and gentlemen. Top of the third hour. Happy Thursday to you. It is my Friday because we have family in town, so I will be off Friday and Monday, back on Tuesday. So this hour, I want to take you through all the other stuff that you may have missed. If you missed anything with regards to the Krista Pike thing, go to the first 2 hours, download the podcast. Okay, let's shift gears. We need to talk about the Fly Dubai stuff. Can I also, I got a quick joke thing that I have to, let me pull this up because I want to make sure I get it right. My friend Dave Burge, who goes, you might know him as Iowa Hawk. He's got many names. You might know him as the Iowa Hawk. He had a little response about this. The pilot who got stabbed on Fly Dubai, we're going to talk about all the latest developments. My friend David, he was Indian, right? Indian captain on this Fly Dubai flight. And my friend Dave Burge goes, an Indian saving a plane full of Jews? This must be the Graper 9/11. I thought it was funny, and it was worth it. It's true. So another friend of mine said that it's interesting. God selected a Hindu Indian to save people from Islamic terrorism. Yet again, if you know the history. So welcome back. All right. Let's talk about this Fly Dubai thing. This is the big obvious thing about it. How did an Omani national get to be the co-pilot on this Fly Dubai crew heading to Israel when, in order to even enter

0: Israel, you have to originate from a nation. If you're to enter Israel flying a plane, you have to originate from a nation that has normalized relations, and Oman does not. Now, POTUS was just asked about this, what, within the hour?
1: Yeah, last hour.
0: And he was asked whether or not Iran might have been involved. Watch.
2: First of all, has anybody briefed you about whether or not the guy, the pilot of the Fly Dubai plane, is linked to Iran?
3: We're working on it right now. They're being very open with us. I would say the answer, based on what I'm hearing, is yes. But we're working on it right now.
2: So this guy might have been either put in there by the IRGC or radicalized some other way, and then he tried to take down the plane.
3: Could have been, yeah.
2: And my other question for you.
0: Wow. Could have been. So Fly Dubai's, they haven't named him yet, but he was already known as a religious extremist who prayed the way that it was described by a couple of people. He was very ostentatious about how he would pray, and he wouldn't shake hands with females. Now, I will say this. Now, just hold up. Hold up. I do think, yes, that can be a measure of how, if you are Islamic, how... do I want to say extreme or how steeped in it you are, I guess, if you don't want to touch, because there's a difference between wanting to touch a woman or, and I say that just because now I'm approaching this very generously. Obviously I have my thoughts because I hate shaking hands and I'm not a terrorist. I don't like shaking hands because it's gross. And I don't want, like, the worst feeling in the world, I'm going to come back to this. The worst feeling in the world is when you go to shake someone's hand and there's juice. It's sweat from the hand meat.
1: Juice.
0: Oh, gosh, I'm still sick. Hold up. I'm not even kidding. That's so gross.
1: Puppy.
0: I literally made myself sick.
1: Baseball and
0: puppy. It's so gross. Ugh. Oh, man. Hold up. I'm not even kidding. This is not... I made myself sick. We need to have, like, B-roll or something. I can't even drink out of my drink. I can't stop laughing. Oh, my gosh. It's so... Yeah, just put Trump out there for a minute. Oh, my gosh. Oh, give me a break. Oh. Okay, I'm better. Holy cow. I've never made myself that sick on air. I got to be not so descriptive sometimes, I think. Oh, and if you're worried about my voice, it's allergies, guys. Allergies, and I deal with silent reflux, have forever, so that's what it is. I'm not sick. That didn't help, though. Almost vomiting. So I don't like shaking hands, so I'm not a terrorist. But I get it over there in the Middle East, when you are, because it's also, there's several different religions that will not touch a woman, or the men don't touch women, and the women don't touch men. I get it. However, this guy apparently was pretty adversarial about it, the way that it's been described in multiple press accounts. And he was so over the top when he would pray, so ostentatious about it, that he wanted everybody to know he was a total jihadi, right? And the Fly Dubai employees are speaking out. And one employee told the New York Post and Great Britain News and several others that it was an anonymous critique of the employer. They said the employer betrayed the UAE, United Arab Emirates, by assigning an Omani to the route, to the flight path. They said that the pilot was someone characterized by very strange behavior, weird, over-the-top religious observances that were completely out of step with his surroundings, and that usually only Emiratis are the pilots that will fly to Israel, because UAE was one of the first to sign the Abraham Accords. So how do you have an Omani that does it? And the employee said, quote, there is no other way to put it. We hired the services of a terrorist and nearly caused the deaths of 180 people. Now, Fly Dubai actually has, and it's not just Fly Dubai, it's airlines, they have a in their contract that the pilots are screened, flight crews are screened for all services to and from Israel. And any pilot from a country that does not have normalized relations with Israel and does not recognize that Israel is its own nation is barred from being assigned that flight path. They cannot fly a plane from their point of origin into Israel. Now, the terrorist is Omani, and this comes by way of several different sources here. Basically, the terrorist is Omani, and Oman does not have normalized relations with Israel. Oman does not recognize Israel as a sovereign entity. Oman is, you know, they are besties with IRGC, and they have also helped boosted the protection of Hamas and Hezbollah. So clearly, I mean, this is very obvious. I mean, the fact that this was a major screw up is very obvious to everyone, even the Saudis. Remember, Saudi Arabia was like, land here. You need to divert land here. And the Emiratis are trying to figure out how did this happen, because Oman is so in tight with the IRGC. How did this happen? And so they've announced that they launched investigations into all the associations, the terrorist activity, everything. And they said that they're looking to establish the circumstances and motives and determine whether or not the incident was linked to all of this. So this is what Trump is hearing. Trump's hearing, you know, because Oman, IRGC. I mean, look, Occam's razor. Sometimes easiest explanation is a correct one. You know what I'm saying? So they said that they're looking to find more. They're looking for more significant findings. And this was, let me pull up audio. Hang on, I got one more for you. So this was quote five, I believe. And this was, is this not Netanyahu speaking about this pilot? Mm-hmm. Yeah, listen to this. This is, yeah, this is cut five.
4: The attacker, the co-pilot who attacked the captain is now being interrogated. But here's what we do know. First, we know that he underwent Islamist radical indoctrination. That appears to be something we're gathering from the information, his personal information.
0: And that's something else that's coming out, too. I mean, he and the Emiratis, yeah, they do want to know about it, because they can't just say that this was, you know, a failure to vet or security. I mean, remember, UAE was one of the first to sign the Abraham Accords, and they're looking at this as they want that Western-leaning partnership, because they're going to have to diversify beyond oil and gas. This is also about the future of their economy. And also, they're all jockeying as the United States has really come into power, unleashed domestic energy. We have more in terms of resources than they do. So they got to step up to the plate, and they got to start playing more by our terms than their own terms. This has all been very, very good, that what Trump has established here. So as a result of that, it is best for them economically and in other ways for them to have these normalized relations. And it's been working, right? So the Emiratis do not want that jeopardized, because since that time, they have been opening up esports, World Cup, film festivals. They've really been expanding and opening up, and they do not want that jeopardized. And so there was a breakdown. You cannot tell me. I don't believe that it was an accident that this Omani was allowed on the flight. I don't believe that at all. This was not, in my estimation, absolutely not a minor oversight. Now, the flights between Dubai and Tel Aviv, or I should say UAE and Israel overall, they began the direct flights in 2020. When with the signing of the Abraham Accords, etc. So that all began in 2020. And they haven't had an issue until now. So and they were talking about metal detection and all, but even then, you would have to know the guy's Omani. I mean, the vetting process for these people to be able to fly these planes, because they're, remember what the New York Post said, or not what the New York Post, this is actually what was really, I mean, they looked at the flight statistics, and it's mostly Emiratis that are flying there. on Flight Dubai and back. And it's a lot of tech, a lot of tech business, not just, you know, really oil and gas, because Israel's Silicon Valley of the Middle East. And so how did this, it's more than just that. How did this guy get there? How did this guy, it's not, it's a bigger question than did he get a blade on the plane? How did that happen? How did a guy who is barred from flying a plane into Israel because of his nationality, how did he get assigned to that specific route to fly into Israel? That's the bigger thing, because they have, it's literally in their contracts that they can't do it. And they're vetted. Every single pilot is vetted. There's a whole process. So this was a multi-layer. That's why I'm like, this was not an accident. There's too many safeguards there. This was on purpose. We got questions. How did this happen? And Iran has a lot of tentacles. We have headlines on the way. As we move, our partners that help bring you the program, it's the folks at Alliance Defending Freedom. They are there, right there at the tip of the spear. They have been fighting, whether it's in courthouses or state houses, fighting to defend rights, fighting to things like protect women's sports, to protect free speech. And they've been winning as well. Roe v. Wade overturned. You also had a huge free speech victory before Supreme Court on behalf of a Christian counselor. They've done so much, and they have a lot more to do, because this fight is never over. It's not just one case or one election. It's about the perpetual defense of our rights. And ADF relies on the generosity of people like you to continue fighting those battles in the courtroom, in state legislatures, wherever your freedoms are under attack. 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
20: And now, all of the news you would probably miss. 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
0: Cool story alert. Archaeologists unearthed the 2,400-year-old school where Aristotle taught Alexander the Great. That's pretty cool. Ongoing excavations in Greece are shedding light on the early years and of Alexander the Great and his mentor Aristotle. Greek officials announced that the archaeologists working at the site, it's the Royal Gymnasium of Mysia, or Mysa, have uncovered ornate mosaic decorated halls that formed part of the school. They're trying to peel back the layers. So it's actually pretty interesting if you're into that history. It's very interesting. So the internet went after the Flock CEO's personal information. And apparently they decided that they were going to list his house as a public toilet. It's the internet, which is funny. It took Mashable, who can't write a story to save their godforsaken lives, it took them a good five paragraphs to get to the point. So, yeah, they basically took his address and they listed it as a public toilet. See, I made it easy. Let's see. A man blames his McDonald's breakfast for speeding 50 miles over the speed limit in Manassas. How so? Well, he's real hungry. He was craving. He's craving it. He goes, I was too quick. He said in the video, I was trying to hit the McDonald's breakfast. And see, look what you're doing, McDonald's. You made that man speed. You're going to get people killed, McDonald's. Just make the all-day breakfast. Just do it. A year after the end of the EV tax credit, is the future still electric? Asks government-funded NPR. Is the government-funded electric car still electric? No, it's not. I see them where it says electric car parking only. And I purposely drive a gas guzzler because I love oil and gas. Oil and gas is my best friend. And if I could take oil and gas as like physical entities to the JCPenney store and get a beautiful photo, like in front of a fall vignette with our faces magically hovering over us, like in those 80s photos, I would. So long story long, no one's buying them as much because they're horrible and the batteries are as expensive as the car itself if you have to replace it. End of. Although if you like them, that's your jam. I'm all for it. You do you. I'm not going to tell you what to drive. I just think they're GHEY. I'm just saying, no offense. A live grenade was found in a Broadwater County storage unit. I bet, how much you want to bet that someone was like, oh, this is an old antique thing. It wasn't.

0: drilled out, though. It was live. It was a live grenade. Oh, yeah, it had that. It had some tape on it. And, yeah, they said, yeah, there's a grenade with a toothpick where the pin goes off. What? They said it was authentic. EOD crews came out, and they're like, oh, my gosh, it's a real one. It wasn't a drilled out one that someone mistook, like the one on my desk. It's not like that. And a Georgia student was dancing on the sofa, fell out of an eighth-floor apartment window. She's okay, though. Yeah, she's fine. Got a little bruise. That's it. Lucky. Stick with us. I'm on the story. 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
3: So, I'm a dog, and I just got adopted by this new human guy, and I'm starting to wonder how he got along without me. 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
5: ABC News, I'm Dave Packer. In a surprise move Thursday, New York Governor Kathy Hochul said she issued an executive order to appoint Attorney General Letitia James as a special prosecutor for the alleged gang rape at a Cornell fraternity in 2024. Attorneys for Krista Pike are asking for her death sentence to be commuted in the wake of her botched execution. The only woman on Tennessee's death row is said to be in critical condition at a hospital and recovering from Wednesday night's execution attempt. The midterm elections more than a month away. President Trump on the campaign trail to help Republican candidates in Oklahoma.
6: And in this election, I'm asking you to just, here's what happened. We do great when I'm on the ballot. When I'm not on the ballot, people don't go and vote so much. Pretend I'm running, please. Just pretend.
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4: Welcome back to the program. Little fun group. It's like goth folk. It's very cool, but they're called Sarah Julia. And it's a group that's actually based in the... They're Dutch. Don't hold that against them. They're based in the Netherlands, but they have very interesting arrangements and very good harmonies. So anyway, that might be one of the tracks that you get next week because we have the daily soundtrack. So there you go. All right. So we were talking about the Fly Dubai situation and the UAE's partnership because how did an Omani pilot with that nationality, just to recap real fast, if you're going to be flying into Israel, as a pilot, your country has to acknowledge Israel's right to exist and have normalized relations. Oman doesn't. UAE does. I'm not saying that UAE was part of it because they were one of the first signatories on the Abraham Accords, risking the wrath of the Arab world, really. What I'm suggesting is that they have been made a target because Oman and IRGC are besties. I feel that they were looking to make UAE a target also, not just because of its normalized relations with Israel under the Abraham Accords, but because it's been open to more, how do I put it, economic westernization, right? And I think they have every bit of motivation as to finding out what exactly is going on, as everybody else does. And I was telling Kane, you know, this is an international thing. I know people who work in oil and gas that have flown on Fly Dubai. And I don't think, while they were targeting Israelis, I want to make it very clear. If you think that jihadis are just going to stop at Israel, you are deluded and unhelpful. And you're a problem to the rest of us who are trying to keep everything locked down and keep everybody else safe. And I say this because I told Kane on break, how many times do you think that same pilot, he was a co-pilot, you know he's been on other flights. How many times has he flown planes with people and he's been a jihadi the whole time? There were Americans on this flight. There were Americans on that flight. How many times did this jihadi fly a plane into other countries? What if he decided he's just going to take out Big Ben? What if he's going to take out Big Ben? What if he decided Fly Dubai is coming to Dallas? What if they decide they're just going to take out something in Dallas? He's on another Emirati line. These sleeper cells are real. I love how people are like, well, they'll just stop at Israel. They'll just stop at the Jews. You're the problem. Imagine living so simply, intellectually. I mean, no wonder. There are no problems in life. That's crazy. And then, so here's what I'm thinking. I'm like, okay, so how many other pilots do we got to be worrying about? I don't want to get on a plane and be looking at my pilot like, you know, I don't want that. I do not want to live like that. But I will. You know what I mean? Well, what about if you're in an Uber? Hell, what if you're in an Uber? What if you have an Uber driver and he just thinks you're Jewish and he's a jihadi, so he just thinks you are, and he's going to run the car into something? I mean, who knows?

This is insane. That's what I'm saying. You know, they hate the United States also. There's a reason why that nickname, Great Satan, came out. They hate us. Gaza Ministry of Health released mortality numbers for 2025. Hamas had to tell on themselves, don't you know? They had to tell on themselves with us. So this story is pretty crazy. The facts are emerging about these fatalities, and it's exactly what everybody has been saying. And honestly, a lot of people should lose their careers, but they won't because they've been involved in the blood libeling. So the damage is done. The famine stuff was completely blown up. The destruction of healthcare was completely, no pun intended, but that narrative was destroyed. Hamas's own numbers debunked the claim that it was mostly civilians that were lost. Their own numbers showed that it was like 99% dudes in that are young military age males. That's it. And that's not even, they have thousands of combatants. So this Gaza Ministry of Health, they've released these mortality numbers. In 25, they had a total of 24,650 deaths in Gaza. 18,870, 76.6% were violent, of which 17,286, 70% were due to quote-unquote war operations, and 1,584, 6.4% were classified as accidents. There were a total of 5,780, 23.4% nonviolent deaths, including disease, old age, and all other causes. The 5,780 deaths, that's the nonviolent disease, old age, and all other causes, is about the same as the annual nonviolent mortality in Gaza before the war, and the age distribution is similar to that of what it was in 2021. There is no significant excess of nonviolent deaths. So despite what everybody's been saying, there are very actual indirect deaths due to the Gazan war. That's the fact of it. They had in 25, 50,227 births, giving the natural population growth of 25,577, or getting up to about 1.3% in Gaza in 25, which is a higher population growth than any other country in that, any other area in that part of the world, and most countries in the world on average. Huh. Now, the current, that was in 25, it's 6,000 births per month in Gaza. And that's, again, Gaza Ministry of Health. Assuming the similar number of nonviolent deaths in Gaza in 26 as in 25, that means there are 12 times more births than deaths in Gaza. And Gaza is now experiencing one of the highest population growths in the world. And this tracks with everything else. This is something we've talked about for quite some time. Is this whole thing about the population and the growth and the birth rate. The birth rate has been high for a long time in Gaza specifically. We've also witnessed the polio campaign Israel did over there with the kids. UNICEF data. So this combined with UNRWA, the UNICEF data, etc., there is no genocide. Genocide is a deliberate attempt to exterminate a group of people because they're members of that group. And that's what they're saying. The genocide has been against Gaza's neighbors because they fulfill every legal definition. Not only that, but that's literally what they're trying. That's what they're trying to do. Same thing that the Muslims are doing to the Christians in Nigeria and Sudan. That all of these people who say Christ is king, but they betray him with their words and actions. But they never say Jesus is Lord because he's not for them. Let's be real. But the people who sit here and go on about religion, and they go on about Christians, and they make a big deal about genocide in Gaza. None of them have tweeted one thing about Nigeria or Sudan. And you're talking of thousands of Christian murders there. There are missionaries there who are hiding, and they're still doing the work of the Lord. They're there hiding. And it's the Muslims going around killing everybody in Nigeria and Sudan. Those are the colonists. The Muslims are the colonists in Africa. Let's be very blunt about how this happened.
They are the original colonists. All colonization, they invented it. They pioneered it. Remember when they were, well, you don't remember, but from history, when they were kidnapping Americans, kidnapping our merchant sailors and selling them into slavery, and Jefferson had to create a navy and send them over. That's where the shores of Tripoli come from. And the Marine Song, that's where it comes from. So there is no genocide. There is no, none of that. There's no famine. There hasn't been any of that. They've been 3 years, they've been shrieking about genocide, and they try to puff it up with academic fraud. And now it's completely collapsing. By the way, The Lancet even disproved these numbers. It's a fact that the population of Gaza has increased since October 7th. And it was one of the highest birth rates, highest rates of growth in the world before. These are indisputable God's honest facts. And if you don't like them, you can just take them up in prayer with the Lord, because these are hard numbers. This is the real stuff. All that pally slop they're pushing at you, that's the demonic lie. Pretty damning when you look at it. And there's links galore. I've sent them to you. You have them. In fact, you have this last one in your email prep for you subscribers. You can go, and you don't take my word for it. Just go look at it for yourself. But that's the truth of it. So this is, I mean, how are you going to reconcile that? Now, speaking of Islamists, New York City's first lady is, I love this completely snotty phrase. Pinky's out, guys. She's in residence at a jihad, basically it's a jihadi wellness retreat for the ladies. It's in this old Portuguese castle that's like thousands of dollars a night to stay in. Of course, she loves taking pictures of herself. That's another photo she took of herself that you have. It's called the Women's Sanctuary. I've never seen a woman so obsessed with her own self. She draws her own self. She's an artist, and this is another selfie that she took of her, and it's been cropped because it's one of those where her arm's out. She loves taking photos of herself, which I think, isn't that vanity? Isn't that haram? I don't know how she says she's Syrian, but she was born in Houston, so whatever. She's born in damn Houston, but she's like, I'm Syrian. I'm a Syrian artist. No, girl, you are not. You're a Nepo baby. So, and not an attractive one. So, she's wrapping up an artist in residence. This is from the Washington Free Beacon. And one of the things is literally the materials from it declare from the river to the sea. Can I share with you a picture of the woman leading it? Okay, I'm going to do something here real quick. Bear with me. So that's the woman leading it. Kane's already laughing. She looks like the alien singer from Fifth Element. She also looks like that one Russian guy who did, hold up, I need this. She also looks like that one Russian guy who he's a viral video, and I know you've seen it, where he gets up and he goes, he does that Russian singer. She looks like that. The lady. Oh, man. You know what her little thing looks like? I don't know if I can say it. It looks like she's climbing out of an... That's what it looks like. That's what it looks like. Anyway, she looks like that alien singer from The Fifth Element. So that's where the New York City's Ramat Dowaj is. And the Women's Sanctuary, they said, we're gathering to reclaim our history. It is very interesting. The Free Beacon notes that they're going to these areas where the caliphate and, like, you know, southern Europe and near the Mediterranean, where the caliphate had conquered and slaughtered all these Christians back in the day, you know, before they finally had to go, I guess we got to get the Crusades up. Interesting. And she's doing Arabic calligraphy. Isn't interesting, right? That's where she is right now. She's been there the whole time.
thousands. That's the thing that she wanted to take. She was demanding security to go through.

0: She's apparently going into her home country, even though she was born in Houston. She was going to go to Syria, and she was trying to get taxpayer-funded police protection for some reason. 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
3: 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It's a touchdown, Utah! 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They're saying he let go of the ball before he crossed the goal line. And Oregon runs him back for a touchdown.
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1: Welcome back to the program. Dana Lash with you and getting you set up for your weekend. I'm not going to be on air tomorrow or Monday. We have family in town, and we don't really take full weeks of vacation here. It's not really allowed, so we just take like days here and there, like a day here, a day there. So that's how we do it. So be out Friday and Monday, and then I'm back with you on Tuesday. But if there is anything breaking, definitely check out the Substack for that, the newsletter, because we'll have it covered there. And also we'll be doing Facebook and X and all the social media stuff on that. So there it is. So heck, I may just come in and work tomorrow anyway, because they're making it. We may just be here tomorrow anyway. We'll see. We'll play it by ear. But the other thing is, the U.S. is going to deploy a third aircraft carrier to the Middle East. So that's happening. They're applying more pressure to Iran. And that's one of the things that we said in the beginning. You don't want to draw everything down, because you're just going to have to redeploy it, because Iran's never going to come to the table. And now you can't tell me that this pilot with Fly Dubai was not, that this was not an IRGC coordinated thing. You can't tell me that. So, I mean, that's the truth of it. All right, today in stupidity, Kane.
2: All right, yesterday you talked about the Cornell 7, and we were all surprised about Sonny Hostin's accurate description of it on The View. Senator Schumer, on the other hand, hasn't gotten the memo, but he's still out there pushing this. Look at this. Cut 13, one.
3: And drugged by several frat members. What went wrong here between the DA, the police, the university? Explain what went wrong.
4: A whole lot of things went wrong. One of them is that Cornell didn't do what it was supposed to do and go find the miscreant and go after him quickly. And I salute this kind of activity is abhorrent. It's awful. And I salute her for her courage. Cornell better do everything. The local authorities better do everything to bring the perpetrators to justice.
2: It's a little nauseous to hear this political posturing from guys like this.
1: Yep, that is. And there it goes. Folks, that does it for us this day, today. I will be back behind the mic with you on Tuesday. 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Back with you Tuesday.
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6: From ABC News, I'm Dave Packer. Attorneys for Krista Pike are asking for her death sentence to be commuted in the wake of her botched execution. The only woman on Tennessee's death row is said to be in critical condition at a hospital and recovering from Wednesday night's execution attempt. Randy Spivey with the Tennessee Office of the Post-Conviction Defender.
7: I don't want to get too far into her medical condition right now, but she has not spoken to anyone yet.
6: Witnesses to the execution said authorities appeared to administer two rounds of lethal pentobarbital, but that the convicted murderer appeared to still be breathing and moaning in pain an hour later. New York Governor Kathy Hochul said she issued an executive order to appoint Attorney General Letitia James as a special prosecutor for the alleged gang rape at a Cornell fraternity in 2024. Hochul says she lost faith in the investigation conducted by Cornell's police department and the local DA at an emotional public hearing at Cornell Wednesday night. Freshman Felix Reichman Kernow.
8: I think like a lot of people are very angry at the administration. And I think it's also brought a lot of people together in organizing and like in solidarity. I think more people are like making sure they like report things that they see.
6: New details are still emerging from Wednesday's mid-air scare. Israeli officials say a co-pilot on a Fly Dubai flight stabbed the captain and tried to down the plane, but was thwarted when the captain fought back, opened the cockpit door, and was assisted by passengers. ABC's Tom Sophie Borage has more from Tel Aviv.
9: The urgent investigation into the co-pilot, who hasn't been publicly identified, Israel now saying the suspect is from Oman and was radicalized and suicidal. A senior Israeli official telling ABC News the attacker discussed killing Jews on social media, but didn't elaborate on those claims.
6: A U.S. official telling ABC News that an additional aircraft carrier and Marine Expeditionary Unit are headed to the Middle East. You're listening to ABC News.
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6: In Miami on Thursday, rapper Rick Ross entered a not guilty plea for two domestic violence charges against him. Ross, real name William Leonard Roberts, was booked into jail earlier this week on charges of felony battery and strangulation and misdemeanor battery during what his lawyers say is a wrongful accusation from an ex-girlfriend. Ross's attorney, Brad Hornstein, telling reporters after the proceedings,
15: "The allegations are false. He's innocent."
6: U.S. Immigration and Customs Enforcement is changing its policy on which one of its agents can stop vehicles after several high-profile incidents drew national attention. ABC's Wayne Cabot reports.
16: Only ICE officers with lights and sirens can stop cars, and they have to have special training. The changes come too late for the family of Renee Good, shot and killed by ICE in Minnesota. Their attorney announcing a civil lawsuit against high-ranking department officials.
17: ICE and CBP are not above the Constitution.
16: And from Renee Good's partner, Becca.
18: We are here today not out of anger and not out of hate. We are here because Renee's love and legacy demand a better world for her children, for this community, and for this country.
16: Wayne Cabot, ABC News.
6: After serving 7 years in prison, former Dallas police officer Amber Geiger has been granted parole from prison after she was convicted of murder.

0: bring Botham Jean back in his apartment in 2018. She was originally sentenced to 10 years for his death. Dave Packer, ABC News.
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3: My name is Erica. My son, Kaysen, is a patient at Shriners Children. My oldest called me and said, Kaysen got burnt. I said, how bad is it? He wouldn't answer me. Before we could see Kaysen, the trauma doctor came in and said, he needs to go to Shriners.
4: To survive a burn injury and to return to life unafraid and full of joy and be who you're supposed to be is what we strive to deliver to our patients. His injury was a big injury, and I think a testament to the care that we provide. He's fully functional. He's riding his dirt bike, doing all of the things that you would want him to do. I can't think of another system that has the impact on pediatric patients that Shriners Children's does.
5: I wouldn't do anything else.
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7: Now, it's Red Eye Radio. Gary McNamara and Eric Harley talk about everything from politics to social issues and news of the day. 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
8: All across America, we are Red Eye Radio. He is Eric Harley, and I'm Gary McNamara. What was that movie where Steve Martin, remember he was like the traveling evangelist? And
9: there was a
8: drought, and they were looking for rain, and a truck driver picks him up at the end?
9: Yeah.
8: Leap of Faith.
9: Leap of Faith.
8: And then it starts raining? And he's in the cab of the truck going, yee-haw!
9: Yeah, yeah.
8: You know, because
9: yeah.
8: he was a con yeah. man. It was what he was. He was, right, and he, right, and he right, knew right. he was a con man.
9: Yeah.
8: But then it actually started raining.
9: Yeah.
8: Because they were, you know, they had the, you know, the tent televangelist.
9: Yeah.
8: The tent evangelist.
9: Right. Right.
8: let's put it this way. He wasn't entirely honest.
9: Yeah.
8: he wasn't probably a true Christian.
9: it came off as that being the case, yes.
8: But when it started raining, and that's how I was yesterday, you know, we had rain a week ago Sunday.
9: Yeah.
8: And we actually had significant rain where I lived, but I did not put water in the pool for 11 days knowing this was coming.
9: And yeah, so, I turned off my sprinklers a few days ago. We actually had rain day before yesterday. Heavy rain for over an hour, but then yesterday it was, you know, of course, all day. When it started, it was, man.
8: Yeah, I probably got, with the rain I got the day before, probably 4.5 inches.
9: Yeah.
8: And so that, you know, so 6 inches of rain over the last 11 days.
9: Mm-hmm.
8: Remember, we didn't have anything from like July 15th until, 11 days ago, 10 or
9: yeah.
8: 11, 12 days ago?
9: Right, right.
8: I mean, nothing. It just, my pool filled within an hour and a half. I was
9: yeah.
8: like, I hope it doesn't. No, come on, don't flood now. I mean, don't start going down the drain, because if my pool gets too high, we'll go down the drain. I'm like, no. I don't want to lose the chemicals. I don't want to lose the salt. No, just give me enough. And
9: I had 150 gallon rain barrels that were empty, and about 90 minutes in, they were all full. I went out and checked them, put my boots on, went out and checked them, and they were full, so I put the diverter on to send the water basically out the alley. But man, it was heavy for a while.
8: And we still have more rain coming over the next couple of days, but
9: yeah.
8: I don't think it's going to be the same.
9: Right,
8: you
9: right.
8: never know; we could have some isolated storms though that get there. But for me, I mean, it was. It shows that you never get over where you grew up, and
9: yeah, yeah.
8: I grew up in Buffalo, New York, and
9: right.
8: and

0: not necessarily just rain, but sometimes in the winter, it would get so dark during the day.
1: Oh, yeah.
0: And I've always had...
1: Because up north, it gets dark earlier. You're further east.
0: Right, but I mean
1: just in the winter.
0: Right, but I mean just during the day at noon because of thick clouds.
1: Ah.
0: You know, snow clouds or whatever, right. And you get some of the storms. And we didn't have, what did we get? I mean, I think we had the most 90 degree days ever in a row, 100 this year.
1: Yeah.
0: I think it reached 100.
1: Yeah.
0: And then we were over, you know, so many one we broke the record in September for 100 degree days, which means it's sunny every day. And not that I don't love the sun.
1: Yeah.
0: But there's a comfort for me when it gets really cloudy and dark, and it was that way yesterday. And I'm like,
1: yeah.
0: What does this feel? This feels like comfortable here.
1: Yeah.
0: I don't want it all the time because the opposite happened to me when I lived in Oregon.
1: Well, I think it's that I think it's that natural relief within our instinct. That we know the rain is needed after so long without rain.
0: Oh.
1: That when it comes, there's that level of comfort. I felt energized. I wanted to go out. I mean, I actually did at one point. I've got a few pair of waterproof boots. So I had to go out and do some things and go to the store for a couple of things and had to go out in the backyard and adjust a couple of things. As a result of the rain, but I almost felt more energized because it's that relief. You know, you're getting that relief. Man, back in 2015, same thing happened. My parents live in a town 2 hours northwest of here, and they went for years, a years-long drought.
0: Oh, I remember that.
1: And their watershed was down to below 19%, their entire watershed. So they started recycling toilet water. They came up with a system of recycling toilet water. It's why, still today, even with her cognitive issues, my mother-in-law will not drink the water from the tap there. But it's perfectly safe. And it has been the model nationwide for a number of municipalities. But the point is that there were these signs, and I saw them recently. They popped up again this summer in that town, and it's pray for rain. But back then, it was relentless. Well, in about a 30 or 45 day, or if you want to say this, 40 days and 40 nights, didn't go on for 40 days and 40 nights, but in about a 30 or 45 day period, it filled the entire watershed, and in fact, the spillway at one of those lakes had been reached for the first time, they said, in like 50 years or something crazy.
0: Well, I remember in 2000 when I moved here.
1: Yeah.
0: And that was the longest summer drought, I think.
1: Yeah.
0: I mean, it went on from like, I don't know whether it was May or June, May all the way through middle of September.
1: Right. Which is rare for us to not get it in May.
0: Right. You know? And there was like no rain.
1: Yeah. Yeah.
0: Nothing.
1: Yeah.
0: And everything was just dry.
1: Yeah.
0: And I'll never forget, it was like beginning of September, they said it may take us a decade, you know, to finally make up for this.
1: Right.
0: By February of the next year.
1: Yeah.
0: Well, that's what they're thinking. Everything was flooding because... And that's why if you ever land in Dallas and you see all these lakes, you go, wow, I didn't know there were so many lakes. All man-made, all flood control.
1: They're making more now, in fact. Yeah.
0: Right, because the natural, really, cycle of weather here is drought or flood.
1: Right, and you've got to preserve it when you can get it.
0: Yeah.
1: You know?
0: And
1: California, if you want to learn something, of course they won't learn because politically they don't care. You know, the Palisades fires were a perfect example of that. It's a massive failure. While that doesn't fall 100% on Newsom's watch, much of it does in the way that it was handled and not having the proper amount of water available to fight those fires. That's just insanity. That's insanity. You have the ability to do it. Well, Texas is the perfect example. Remember when he came to Texas to find out when he was lieutenant governor to find out how we're doing the economy thing? And it's like, you know, it's pretty simple. And then if you want to do it on water, it's also pretty simple. But having control over their constituents and limiting the most essential need, we've talked about it. Forget the gold standard. If things all go to hell, we need the water standard.
0: Well, you know what's interesting? I mean, you look nationwide and you look at the challenges Republicans face in this midterm election, and it's prices.
1: Yeah.
0: You know, it's prices, and it's the war, which I don't think it's the war. I think it's the war in relation to prices.
1: Yes, the effect of the war.
0: Right,
1: yes.
0: Because I think most people probably understand well, most independents and Republicans, Democrats have joined the the radical Islamic jihad in many ways.
1: Mm-hmm.
0: They promote it, which is just horrendous, but it's just the reality of where we are right now. But when you look at the worry of Republicans that, all right, Trump got in, and now, Trump got in, and now we may lose the House because of prices. There seems to be, if it goes that way for Democrats, a much bigger response from the public if they don't like the prices. But look at California. Look at New York. Look at Illinois. Look at these places that have been Democrat for decades,
1: yeah.
0: Decades upon decades upon decades. Look at the cities, Democrat for decades upon decades upon decades.
1: Mm-hmm.
0: And as I forgot who said it the other day, somebody said, they can't blame Republicans.
1: Right. Right.
0: They can't blame Republicans.
1: No.
0: It's like during 2020 when they sat there and, you know, Black Lives Matter. What's going on in these cities is horrible, is horrible. We need to change the racism. All these cities are Democrat controlled.
1: Right. Yep.
0: They're all Democrat.
1: Yep.
0: All of them are Democrat controlled.
1: Yep.
0: Or 99.9% of the big ones are Democrat controlled.
1: Mm-hmm.
0: And it's like, well, what are they debating? You can't sit there and say, well, Hilton in California, it's your fault. You got nothing to do with it.
1: Right. No. And this is the thing, you know, that goes back to what I've been saying. And that is, if you look at the GOP, there's a list of concerns. Everything on that list is fixable. What the Democrats are doing with both policy and also the radical behavior and what they want to implement as policy going forward, these incredibly radical ideas aren't fixable. And the reason they're not fixable is because that party isn't going to change. It doesn't matter who screams about it, Bill Maher or even Rahm Emanuel or at times Carville or whoever. It doesn't matter. Those are all the old guard. The new guard is the DSA. And this is not something that is fixable. These are deeply held beliefs by the Democratic Party that will not change. It is the foundation that will not change in that party. With the GOP, the items that are of concern with the GOP are fixable.
0: Well, when you look at, for example, California, there is no debate between Democrats and Republicans. It's been New York Pataki was the last governor.
1: Yeah.
0: You know, and but I mean, they're solid for decades. California, decades. Illinois, the same thing.
1: Mm-hmm.
0: And I saw, you know, yesterday, because it was October 1st. And so the half-cent sales tax went into effect in Los Angeles County.
1: Right.
0: And people are like saying, see how the government does it. The people voted it in.
1: You're the ones that the people decided.
0: Right.
1: This is what these were all choices.
0: Right. This was in, remember, June. They voted to increase the sales tax.
1: Yes.
0: They're screaming. Now, it was a close vote, 50.6 to 49.4. But everyone knows that the prices of everything in California.
1: Right.
0: You know, they know how that's, you know, they know how that's just, you know, killing. You know, we talked you and I remember that when they always talked about the fact that the poverty rate was lowest, like in California,
1: yeah,
0: because the salaries were higher. Mm-hmm. And we always said, well, that's a bogus way to look at it.
1: Right.
0: You can't look at just salaries.

0: salaries. It's salaries versus what the cost of goods and services are for the basic necessities that you want. You can sit there and say, well, it doesn't apply to luxuries, whatever. It's the basic necessities is what should, you know, show the poverty level.
1: Right.
0: And then they came in. Remember, they came in and they said, oh, okay, now we're going to take in the cost of prices, what the standard of living is, and you know, the actual standard of living, because that's what you have to do. And California, remember, moved down to the bottom.
1: Mm-hmm.
0: And it was like, well, yeah, because it doesn't matter what you make.
1: Right. And you had said this for years before that happened, the U.S. Census Bureau changed that.
0: And so we know that California, the prices, they're screaming about it.
1: Yeah.
0: But half of California, half of L.A. County, in this particular case, I don't want to indict all of California for what L.A. County did. They're like, tax us more.
1: Yep.
0: And it goes up to now the Santa Monica, West Hollywood, 11% or higher.
1: Yeah.
0: Now, the sales tax is, we already know what the income tax is. And it's like, wow. And they say, well, it's a temporary 5-year tax expiring in October of 2031. Yeah, we'll see if it does or not.
1: Right, yeah.
0: But it raised the county's baseline sales tax from 9.75 to 10.25.
1: Hmm.
0: And it's like, so people can scream and sit there and say how bad it is in California, New York, and you see it there. And it's like, yeah, but remember what going into New York.
1: Hmm.
0: When Hochul finally realized, even Hochul, and she does not have the most critical thinking mind of any human being. I'm being very
1: You're
0: nice
1: being
0: here.
1: Kind.
0: Of connecting the dots at times. But she even knew. And she said, we can't continue with these climate change laws. We got to put them on pause. See what we're paying per kilowatt hour? My God, it's almost double what Texas is.
1: Yeah.
0: You know, we can't do this. We've got to stop it. And the Democratic legislature came back and told her, what are you talking about? This isn't by accident.
1: No, this is what we wanted. It's part of the plan.
0: Right. We want electricity prices to skyrocket through the roof. And the people there are like,
1: oh, okay, yep, let's go with that. Obama said it in 2008.
0: By the way, and I want to make sure I'm not talking to the Republican conservatives in the state of New York.
1: Yes.
0: But I'm talking about the people, the Democrats,
1: the people that chose,
0: the independents that keep putting the same people that are making your life harder. And you're like, it's Animal House with Kevin Bacon.
1: Yeah.
0: Thank you, sir. May I have another?
1: Well, the couple in California after Obamacare. We supported Obamacare. We support Obama. We didn't know we were going to have to pay for it.
0: Yeah.
1: Well, that's your own ignorance showing. You decided not to pay attention to the facts, not to involve critical thinking. And how much of that is at play? I don't know. I can't measure it. But I'm telling you, they keep making the same choices that add to the cost of living in these areas over and over again on the left. And these are choices that can go differently if you make different choices. Not going to happen in our lifetime.
0: We are Red Eye Radio.
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0: We are Red Eye Radio. He is Eric Cronin. I'm Gary McNamara. Welcome and good morning. Coming up following the bottom of the hour, I'm going to play an audio cut from Newt Gingrich for you, Eric, and you can tell me who it reminds you of. All right?
1: Okay. All right.
0: And I'm not going to say anything more.

0: It'll be after the bottom of the hour. Plus,
1: all right.
0: This is amazing because when I told you we were talking in our pre-show meeting, you went, the Ninth Circuit? The three-judge panel of the Ninth U.S. Circuit Court of Appeals said critical race theory training may create a racially hostile work environment. Duh.
1: Right.
0: Because the philosophy of critical race theory is racism.
1: From the very liberal Ninth Circuit.
0: Wow.
2: As a parent, you said you'd never give up the convertible.
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1: And he is Eric Carlin. 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By the way, this is great. Saw this on X. Scott Jennings.
2: Yeah.
1: Responding to this headline. Omani hijacker who stabbed Fly Dubai captain is religious extremist who refused to shake hands with women. Scott Jennings. Honestly stunned by this revelation.
2: Oh my God. I love it.
1: All right, I'm going to play this audio cut by Newt Gingrich.
2: Okay.
1: And tell me if you've ever heard this before.
2: All right. Okay.
1: Here we go.
2: All right.
1: Advice on the upcoming midterm elections.
2: All right.
1: On Fox News.
2: Okay.
1: Here we go.
3: As Republicans have to remember, you have no friends in the elite media. None. And therefore, you have to be so clear, so consistent, so repetitive that you break through despite all the bias and all of the falsehoods that the elite media is going to use. And I think all too often, Republicans get off on other topics. And frankly, the president has the same challenge. He should be Harry Truman for the next 5 weeks. He should be out there every day. He can hammer this stuff home, and he can make a huge difference.
2: Thank you for listening to the show, Newt Gingrich.
1: When we used to say one, the major thing in politics and the major challenge, which should not be a challenge for the Republican Party, is just what Newt Gingrich said. We've been saying this for years,
2: yeah,
1: that it's about communicating a message effectively. The most frustrating thing for us is that, and again, this isn't over-the-top rhetoric. The Republicans should be up. If they communicated effectively over the last 20 years and where the people and even independents stand on the issues, should be winning elections by double digits.
2: Larry Kudlow said the same thing about a week ago. Again, Mr. Kudlow, thanks for listening. And the reality is they're not listening to our show. They're listening to logic, because we break it down. It's the most basic part of campaigning. And it is communications, but it has to be repetitive. Okay, we'll compare it to radio. In music radio, back in the day, I don't know, I guess they still do it? I don't know. You would play whatever the hit song was, played every 2 hours and 15 minutes.
1: Yeah, I remember that.
2: And the reason was is because your average listener was only in their vehicle or listening for only about 20 minutes at a time, whatever it was. And so in talk radio, they listen for the entire show, especially when it comes to Red Eye Radio, or they know what will happen. They will become less informed. But in music radio back then, it was like 15 minutes, 20 minutes, and your audience. So you would repeat it. Now, for all of us on the air, it was grueling. It was the closest thing to waterboarding I have ever experienced.
1: And I discussed that earlier in the show when I was my first radio job out of college was playing soft adult contemporary rock.
2: Right. But you're trying to get, I mean, I don't know what the message was through to get through back then. For me, it was, you know, Madonna and Michael Jackson or whatever. But you were trying to saturate the audience, right, with what they wanted or what the record labels thought they wanted. For a political campaign and a party, number one, always campaign. This is one thing that I appreciate about the

0: president is that he was doing rallies during non-election cycles. And that's great. The rallies bring together your base, and that's great too. But I also like the approach of others in the GOP as of late that have come out and gone into neighborhoods and said, hey, we want to talk to you about, you know, what's going on here. What we've said over the years, they should do in promoting the benefits of free markets and how it would work if we fully implemented free markets and we went through deregulation, which is something the Trump administration has done. In the second term, especially, they've gone through plenty of deregulation. But that's why we counter with, well, wait a minute, that stuff is working. Don't stifle that progress with other things that we believe don't work. The point is that if you don't repeat that message, what Newt Gingrich said and what we have said, you've got to repeat that message over and over again to oversaturate the audience. We get this sometimes. We'll get people saying the same thing. Well, first of all, thank you for listening every night, but also, and we do appreciate it, but also not everyone listens every night, and well, for those people, how dare you?
1: No, but it's not even that, because that's not what's on my mind. That's not why I do it.
0: Mm-hmm.
1: I do it because Democrats are making the same stupid argument. They're making the same wrong and false statements and allegations, and the only response is the truthful response back. And so you may say, well, you're repeating yourself on that argument,
0: well, yeah,
1: because it's the correct argument,
0: right?
1: Because they have learned to pound. We've talked about this, how the Democrats have learned to pound inaccuracies over and over and over. Charlottesville, for example.
0: Yeah.
1: The Russia collusion, for example.
0: Right.
1: None of it's true.
0: Yeah.
1: But in the minds of people, it is, because they keep promoting and they're focused on the same thing over and over again.
0: To imply that we're campaigning and we're doing it for campaign reasons. We're doing it.
1: In my mind, I'm not saying it because I know there's audience turnover. That was my point.
0: Yeah. Well, no.
1: The song.
0: But there is, you know, you have to, in order to repeat it, there has to be a saturation, whether it's audience turnover or people don't get it or consider it at the first time that you have said it. When you repeat, because we talk about for years, there are no new ideas. Socialism and communism that the left is promoting now is not new. Gary's gone full circle. He started in talk radio in 1989 with the end of communism over there. And now here in 26, of course, the rise of communism in the States. It's his fault 100%. But when you go through the issues don't change, and it may sound that we're repetitive, but we're tackling the issues every single day because that's what we do.
1: Well,
0: we're going through and we will break it down. And I've heard someone say, in fact, I've gotten a response from people over the years that have said, you know, I heard you say something like a year or so ago, and when you said it this time based on this set of issues, it really resonated and hit home.
1: Oh, yeah.
0: And those are the things that, because these ideas must be repeated. By the way, it's how social media is working now. When you see things that go viral, they're going viral for a reason. When you can hit a message, when a message really resonates, you know, it and it's an accurate and true message, especially. There's a lot of BS out there, but for the accurate and true messages that are very pragmatic and straight to the point, they will often just rise to the top and become viral. There's a reason for that. People want that. We believe you're capable of critical thinking. Whether you apply it or not is up to you. But we believe everyone is capable of critical thinking, and we believe that it's important to go through these things every.

0: single time something comes up, because the left is becoming more and more radical by the day.
1: It doesn't matter, though. You mentioned Trump and the rallies. It doesn't matter if you do the rallies if you're off topic. And Newt Gingrich addressed that. He said it's also a challenge to the president.
0: Right.
1: And this goes back to what we talked about yesterday, months ago.
0: Content matters.
1: When Susie Wiles pulled everybody in and said, you have to stay on topic because the president's just going to say whatever he wants.
0: Content matters.
1: And we were waiting for the White House to object to it. They never did.
0: Right.
1: And we said, well, what they're saying is the president is not going to stick on topics that's going to make you win, so you have to do it.
0: Right.
1: And we know that one of the challenges with the president is things that don't matter at all to the public, whether it's things that happen in Hollywood or whatever, he at times comes off as obsessed with.
0: Right.
1: And it's like the 10 major things, and you pound them over and over again. I remember that when he first became, in his first term, and we said, look, you don't have to win every battle, win the big ones. You know, win the big, pound the issues that America, that Americans care about. But Trump has fallen into, and many Republicans have fallen into the same thing that Democrats have. They're trying to appeal to their base and their base only, where the goal is to convince independents that, look, we're right. And the frustrating part is so many independents already agree with the Republican Party. All you have to do is repeat what you believe and why you're right and why they're wrong. And
0: yeah, the president has two things working that work. Well, he has a quality about him that works both with him, for him, and against him. And this is the conundrum. We talked about how the rallies became like stand-up comedy shows. Because he would make jokes and it would resonate. And he would make jokes on issues. If you don't have the proper content, because the idea is not just to have your base there. He was here just a few miles up the road, stopped at the Peterbilt plant in Denton. In fact, I've got a podcast with Peterbilt coming up here. It's going to be available here within the next few weeks. He was talking about that, and then he drove in the rain, they said 100 miles an hour at times, to a casino in Durant, Oklahoma. And I'm not sure what was covered there. I didn't get into that. But, you know, when you're connecting, when you're campaigning, when you're out there doing these rallies, the content does matter. I believe he's capable. You know what's interesting is on the gaggles on Air Force One, he quite often is the most pragmatic in his answering to that group of 12 to 14 press members that are there, and he's straight to the point. And I think his personality works for him and against him. The part of the personality that I believe works against him is when you get off on topic, and like when he was in Texas yesterday, he decided to rename Paris, Texas, America, Texas. And so we're not going to, you know, apparently we're going to rename everything. But those are, you know, those are the things you got to focus on what matters every day, all day, repeat it.
1: So Babylon Bee headline.
0: Yeah.
1: 4D chess. 4D chess.
0: Yeah.
1: Trump guarantees Republican victory in midterms by renaming Democrats Republicans.
0: Wait, we might have to have a discussion about that one.
1: But when you see the president's greatest successes, which was getting elected to begin with, he was absolutely focused on the issues.
0: We know what he's capable of.
1: He was focused on the issues that America cared about.
0: Yes.
1: And that's why he was elected the first time.
0: Yes.
1: And then the second time, it was him just pointing and go, look at the disaster. Look what I did in the first term. Look how the economy was. Look what he did, and look what they did with the border. Look how they allowed millions of illegal immigrants to come over and cross the border.
0: Yeah.
1: But because those topics, when he stuck to them, and at times, like I said, he can be focused, and at times he can be just all over the place.
0: And by the way, I don't want to, now.
1: Well, let me give you an example about Kim Jong-un.
0: Yeah. Mamdani. I was going with another communist, but
1: completely unnecessary.
0: Exactly.
1: We are Red Eye Radio.
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5: We are on iRadio. He is Eric Carling, and I'm Gary McNamara. And, you know, so we've always said this, you know, communication of the ideas, that's what gets you elected. Effectively right. communicating it and repeating it over and over again. Because when you're doing, I mean, that's why they run political ads over and over again.
6: Yeah, exactly.
5: But when the political ads, as I've said, and I haven't seen any in a while because I haven't gone to those streaming channels because I'm sick of the commercials.
6: I'm seeing anti-Tallarico ads is what I'm seeing.
5: Have you seen a Tallarico ad where he actually talks about the issues?
6: A pro Tallarico ad, one of his ads?
5: Same with me.
6: No, I haven't.
5: The one I saw for weeks upon weeks was he was a server with an apron on giving food to people and saying, you know, his religion tells him he needs to serve people.
6: Yeah.
5: I'm like, wow.
6: Yeah, right.

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1: From ABC News, I'm Dave Packer. In a surprise move Thursday, New York Governor Kathy Hochul said she issued an executive order to appoint Attorney General Letitia James as a special prosecutor for the alleged gang rape at Cornell University at a fraternity in 2024.
2: New York Attorney General Tisha James inherits an investigation that effectively hasn't even started. Tompkins County District Attorney Matthew Van Hooten said he based his decision to decline to bring charges based off a six-page statement written by Jane Doe about the alleged incident at a Cornell fraternity. He never interviewed Jane Doe or spoke to any of the men allegedly involved in the incident. James's appointment as special prosecutor comes as the school also agrees to conduct a third-party review of its response to the incident. Peter Haralambos, ABC News.
1: As first-hand accounts continue to trickle out from the Fly Dubai flight that nearly crashed in the Middle East Wednesday, there's still very little information about the co-pilot who allegedly stabbed the captain and tried to crash the plane. Former DHS official and ABC News contributor John Cohen says investigators will be looking into every aspect of the suspect's life.
3: They'll conduct interviews. They will look at the individual's social media footprint. They'll examine any electronics that they can recover, phones, laptops.
1: Israeli officials say the co-pilot stabbed the captain and directed the plane into a nosedive as it flew from Dubai to Tel Aviv, but it was thwarted when the captain fought back, opened the cockpit door, and was assisted by passengers. Attorneys for Krista Pike are asking for her death sentence to be commuted in the wake of her botched execution. The only woman on Tennessee's death row is said to be in critical condition at a hospital and recovering from Wednesday night's execution attempt. In Las Vegas, Thursday night, events marking 9 years since the Route 91 Harvest Festival mass shooting. A gunman killing 58 people at the music festival and wounding hundreds of others. You're listening to ABC News.
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1: Despite stubbornly high gas prices and some turmoil on the stock market, ABC's Jim Ryan reports last month's employment picture shows a remarkably stable jobs market for Americans.
9: New applications for state unemployment benefits slipped 1,000 last week to 197,000 altogether, slightly below analysts' expectations. For all of September, the numbers were near their lowest in 57 years. Economists say the jobs market is staying resilient because of robust corporate profits.
1: A U.S. Department of Energy employee is under arrest, accused of attempted support of a foreign terrorist organization. ABC's Alex Stone has more.
10: Ashton Elabowdy lives in Richland, Washington, southeast of Seattle. Now the 51-year-old is accused of trying to provide support to the Houthis. He allegedly used sick time and traveled to Yemen using his expertise as a Department of Energy employee to try to help the Houthis, which are a designated foreign terrorist organization backed by Iran. He allegedly acquired materials to build explosives and drones to deliver explosives, and he's accused of trying to help the group improve communications, but it turns out he was communicating with an FBI confidential source. If convicted, he could get up to 20 years in prison. Alex Stone, ABC News.
1: In Michigan, Wayne County prosecutors announced charges for a pair of parents after their 3-year-old child brought a loaded handgun to his daycare. The child reportedly snuck the weapon in and was showing it to other students before a teacher intervened. Those parents now face unsafe storage and child abuse charges. Dave Packer, ABC News.
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0: Now, it's Red Eye Radio. Gary McNamara and Eric Harley talk about everything from politics to social issues and news of the day. Whether you're up late or you're just starting your day, welcome to the show from the Relief Factor Studios. 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
12: All across America, we are Red Eye Radio. He is Eric Harley and I'm Gary McNamara. Welcome and good morning. We're just talking about the president's incredible endorsement of Ken Paxton.
13: Yeah, it's weird because the president was in our neck of the woods about 20 minutes north of here in Denton, Texas at the Peterbilt plant where they're cranking out a bunch of Peterbilts. By the way, the 389 is a great truck. Being part of the trucking industry, I've been up there to that plant. I don't know how many times they've done some expansion. It's really great for the company. The president, in fact, credited Terris for that and all that, and that's all good and well. That's fine. But he was really, as you mentioned during the break, it was a campaign stop for Paxton. And, you know, it's cool to see. I've seen that plant there in Denton, that Peterbilt plant. Lots of great workers, and they build some great products. Then he gets to talking about Paxton. And so here he says, all right, this is from The Hill. We might find some audio of this, but I don't have it in front of me. President Trump quipped that Texas Senate GOP candidate Ken Paxton was, quote, a pain in the ass, end quote, and acknowledged that he was, quote, a little controversial, end quote, during several stops in the Lone Star State in Oklahoma. Usually candid remarks about one of his own endorsees just weeks, unusually candid remarks about one of his own endorsees just weeks out from the November elections. Here's a quote from the president. When I was being hit by the radical left very hard, harder than a few people, that very few people could have withstood, I was being hit. Ken Paxton was at my side more than anybody. And I have to always remember that because he could be a pain in the ass sometimes, I'll be honest. He went on to say, quote, is he here, by the way? Oh, there he is. Good. I didn't even know if he's here. I don't care. I think he was joking. Anyway, he went on to say, we're going to send Ken Paxton to the U.S. Senate because he is, whether you love him or not, he's a little controversial, just slightly, but whether you love him or not, he's probably the best, or certainly one of the best. But the best. Oh.
12: By the way.
13: That's not a ringing endorsement.
12: Well, I think it does not fit what Newt Gingrich was saying the president needs to do.
13: It's not quite on point with that, the point that Newt and we have made. There is the polls are showing that Tallarico and Paxton are, you know, very close. We'll see what happens, and we'll see if those polls, any of those polls, are accurate, and if Paxton ends up winning, We'll see where that goes. But Super PAC linked to Senate Republican leadership is poised to spend at least $100 million to support Paxton.
14: Yep.
13: This again from The Hill.
14: There's a ton of money coming in now.
13: The nonpartisan election handicapper Cook Political Report rates the open Texas Senate seat as a toss-up, but you know, we'll see. I was telling you earlier, the only ads I have seen for that race have been anti-Tallarico ads, and they're not from the Paxton campaign, I don't believe. I believe they're from a PAC.
14: Yeah.
13: And they talk about the radicals. You know, he's too radical. Yeah. At the end, they say he's too loco for Texas. That's how they end it. But he talks about, you know, how Jesus was a radical feminist and the whole thing and all of these things. And so the one I'm seeing is a very quick web ad that's 15, 20 mm-hmm. seconds long. And so I've seen those. I don't see a lot of ads because I don't see them on YouTube, but I see them on other social medias. And those, you know, again, we'll see
14: what is effective. Again, it's tough because you don't get to see all the ads. And we've always stated this when it comes to Senate races or races in other states. And we've said it's tough to get a handle on it because you don't live in that state. And
13: right.
14: you don't see the
13: yeah.
14: commercials.
13: Right, right.
14: And again, I haven't seen every single commercial and where they're placed and all that. But mm-hmm. all I have to say is from the ads I've seen, it looks like Tallarico is just trying to be a nice guy that people like.
13: Yeah. Yeah.
14: You know, that yeah. the one I saw, a couple of weeks ago, I mean, it just was every single break it was on.
13: Yeah.
14: And it was him, again, as I've talked about, him as a server at a restaurant serving people food
13: yeah.
14: and saying, you know, and smiling and everything else. I think he's looking to get the likability factor and really not try to talk about the issues. The ads, whether it's a PAC that's doing it or mm-hmm. or Paxton, are more effective to me because I want to know where you stand on the issues and where the other person stands on the issues. And they seem to be disseminating that pretty well. Whether that's going to affect independence the way it affected me, because I was looking at it and I said, well, what can, you know, Tallarico can go in there and try to be mainstream. He's lying if he does it.
13: Yeah, right.
14: But, you know, what else can Tallarico sell except I'm a nice guy like me.
13: Right.
14: And likability does help win, you know, elections. And he's probably saying, look.
13: Mamdani.
14: Perfect
13: example. People liked him. Even the ones that said they were going to, some that said they were going to vote for him ahead of the election said, yeah, we don't believe the policies work, but we like the guy.
14: Well, who was it? Piker. Hassan Piker was saying,
13: yeah.
14: you know, we're going to make sure that if he gets to be the senator in Texas, that he governs as a liberal and not a moderate. I'm like, well, I don't think you have any worries, Mr. Piker.
13: Right.
14: Tallarico's as radical as you can get.
13: Exactly.
14: Of course he's going to govern as a radical.
13: Yes.
14: Because he's not a moderate.
13: No, he isn't.
14: You know, and I'm just like, did he, you know, I was trying to figure out why Piker communicated that message. But then again, I guess you could look at him on a lot of the messages and go, what's your point besides being a hate monger?
13: Mm, yeah.
14: You know, what is it? But, and so that's how I view it right now. I've just viewed the ads that I've seen. And to me, for somebody who thinks like me, the Paxton ads are more effective, whether they come from his campaign or the PACs. And we'll see what happens over the next few weeks. But they're not, you know, the problem for Tallarico is they can play the audio of him saying it.
13: Yes. Yeah. And there was audio of him in this ad that I saw. And so, you know, those are things that work. Something we have said for the longest time the GOP needs to do. And remember, Rapid Response 47, Remember, they were posting entire interviews of Kamala Harris. Like, the entire interview.
14: Yeah, I know. Remember
13: they're
14: that.
13: Just, here you go. Here's our ad for the day. And that's what you do. Because it was so horrible for her. And that's what you do for the left. It needs to be the drive between now and Election Day has to be focused on how radical the left is and how dangerous it becomes if they get power, if they get momentum in any way as a party. If one day they've got the House, the Senate, and the White House again, I can't imagine what they're going to do. But it's going to be more the same, accelerated, because they'll realize their time is limited and they will push it to no end. And that's a problem. That is a massive, massive concern and should be for every American. And if you're a liberal and you vote for Democrats, you should be concerned too.
14: Are you ready for this? Another poll?
13: Hmm.
14: Harvard Harris, since we're just talking about the Democrats.
13: Yeah.
14: There's another poll out for the Democrats.
13: Okay.
14: For the presidential nomination.
13: All right.
14: Harris, 38. Newsom, 17. She has a 21-point lead.
13: All right.
14: Buttigieg, Ocasio-Cortez, 12. Buttigieg, 11. And everybody else is in single figures. Shapiro, 7. Beshear, 7. Pritzker, 5. So, there you go.
13: Wow.
14: But she's at 38, and Newsom, 17. So, there's still some hoping. Look, got to get the guy with the hairdo.
13: Yeah.
14: You know, got to get the guy that looks like Pat Riley.
13: Yeah.
14: But, yeah, so I when you were just talking about Harris, and what's, remember the woman that did the Harris, I can't think of her name. Is it Elise something? I can't think of her name. She did it so well.
13: She did hers
14: so incredibly well.
13: Oh man, it was scary.
14: She had one. Either was on. It had to be on X. Yeah, maybe it was on Instagram.
13: Right,
14: I don't know.
13: Right.
14: Instagram or X. She does both, Harris, and AOC.
13: Oh man!
14: And she has a camera pan from one to the other. She has her hair different for.
13: Oh man!
14: And she—it's really good.
13: Oh man.
14: She must be working on doing AOC.
13: Yeah.
14: And it's basically, if we run together, how are we going to do it?
13: Yeah.
14: And it is the funniest damn thing.
13: Oh my god!
14: Because she's doing both AOC and Harris.
13: Oh.
14: It is funny.
13: I love that. I love that.
14: I mean, it's. It's the one I saw was better than anything I've seen on SNL in a while.
13: Yeah.
14: When
13: it comes to impressions, there are a lot of people that do a number of impressions over the years, just generally speaking. But when you can get, especially when you can make the point, the late Steve Bridges, who did George W. Bush. Unbelievable.
14: He really did.
13: He did, it was the Foxworthy roast on Comedy Central. And you can find, it goes back a ways. But when he came out in full makeup and he looked identical, the makeup artist, unbelievable. And then his impression of George W. Bush, spot on. But when you can do that and also be relevant, right, in the moment, there are people that do some great Trumps and they're funny, but to do multiple, and Bridges did. So for her to do both of those, I'm telling you,
14: I just can't remember her name. I'll find it. But all I could think was, oh, she's getting ready to start now after the midterms.
13: Yeah, yeah, yeah.
14: This is for the next 2 years.
13: Oh, sure.
14: And I'm thinking, you know what I'm thinking to myself? Because she does it so well.
13: Yeah.
14: Because it goes from Harris talking, and then the camera goes. It's a sort of a split screen, but you can't see it. It's so it looks like both of them are together.
13: Right.
14: And then AOC responds, and then AOC says something, and Harris responds, and it is word salad like you can't believe.
13: Yeah.
14: From both of them.
13: Oh my gosh, that's
14: and
13: great.
14: But you look at it.
13: That's
14: say,
13: the real talent.
14: But the thing here's the problem for Democrats on that.
13: Mm-hmm.
14: It's a parody, but it's not.
13: No,
14: it's almost not
13: it's
14: a parody.
13: Based on It's based on the word salads and the fact that you can do that when you can write it and execute it near perfectly. That to me is just, I mean, that's great.
14: And what I was thinking at the point, I go, okay, what's the business model? Is she going to put this on YouTube, get, you know, 10 million views?
13: Yeah.
14: And she's going to, you know, put them out.
13: Put it everywhere.
14: Do it over the next two years. I mean, I'm going to start before the midterm to get a head start on it.
13: Yeah.
14: And I'm thinking to myself, what's the business model going to be? Is she going to be out there promoting herself?
13: She can do public speaking engagements.
14: I know.
13: They'll hire her all day. Conservative groups will hire her all day. Steve Bridges did Obama. He did a number, but he did at one of the White House correspondence dinners. That's actually one to pull up too. Steve Bridges and George W. Bush. So George W. Bush would say something, and Steve Bridges was at the podium as George W. Bush next to him. And then he would say
14: Esty.
13: Yeah, okay.
14: It's Esty Palti, I think.
13: All right.
14: That's your name.
13: And if you know, when you see that, it's like, my gosh. I mean, it's so spot on.
14: Yeah. She did, and remember, she did all the Kamala Harris.
13: Yeah.
14: During the last run-up. That
13: were scary. They were so good.
14: Yeah. But when I saw her do AOC, I'm like, oh, she can't pull it off. And she had the facial motion.
13: Yeah. Yeah.
14: And the her way of speaking,
13: yep.
14: It was funny. And I went, wow, she's going to make a lot of money over the next 2 years doing this.
13: I hope so. I hope so. Good for her.
14: We are Red Eye Radio.
13: Brought to you by FPPF, Fuel Power Max.
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7: Beer Runner Radio, he's Eric Cronin, and I'm Gary McNamara. Well, and I saw this, I went, okay, Republicans are going crazy over price controls. You ready for this?
8: All right.
7: John Kennedy, Senator Kennedy, promoting this. You know, because they straightened out the whole college thing, right, this week, apparently.
8: Yeah.
7: But they did not put in price controls that would limit annual ticket price increases for college teams.
8: Yeah.
7: Like, what the, you should, the response he got,
8: 90%
7: critical. Like, why don't you worry about the SAVE Act instead of price controls for basketball and football college games?
8: Yeah, right.
7: Here it is.
9: President, there was a time early on in this process that I truly believe this bill was dead as disco, but I think it's going to pass, and that's a tribute to a lot of people's hard work. Now, we've made a lot of people happy with this bill. We certainly made the colleges happy. We've made the universities happy. We've made their athletic programs happy. We've made their donors happy. We've certainly made the coaches happy. And we made the players happy to the extent that this will provide stability. I guess we made everybody happy. Not exactly. Who makes this possible? Who makes college athletics possible? Who generates all this cash flow? The fans. The fans. And we've done nothing for them. Zero, zilch, nada. And their ticket prices keep going up. And every single one of us in this body has been out there all across America talking about affordability. Yet in some cases, the prices have gone up, go up 30 and 35% a year. My amendment, before you cut me off, Mr. President, I talk slowly and I ought to get extra time. My amendment would prohibit any institution, conference, or intercollegiate athletic association from raising ticket prices by more than 4%.
7: We can stop that right there.
8: Yeah, yeah.
7: Has he lost his mind on this issue?
8: I'll tell you.
7: Has he absolutely freaking lost his mind?
8: I like John, normally a critical thinker and spot on. This misses the mark. Sorry, it misses the mark. You know, it's not a driving issue.
7: No.
8: It really isn't.

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1: And he's Eric Carly, and I'm Gary McNamara. Welcome and good morning. You know, I mentioned before the whole Kevin Bacon scene from Animal House because it's, you know, thank you, sir, my heaven, other. I mean, just where we're going in our society. And I just happened to see here from Extra TV, Mary Louise Weller apparently has died, who was Mandy Pepperidge.
2: Oh.
1: I'll just say this. The woman that John Belushi was looking at while he was on the ladder at the house.
2: Oh, yeah. Yeah.
1: Remember? And
2: yeah.
1: And she was also the one in the cafeteria before the food fight.
2: Yeah. Yeah.
1: You know, so that's.
2: Yeah.
1: So it's.
2: All right. 80.
1: Now, you know why I mentioned it?
2: Why?
1: It says she was 80. Extra TV had it, and then Wikipedia has it. Extra TV. Now, again, it's not going to be. She was had a, basically a minor role, but so it may not be, you know, we'll see what happens later on in the day.
2: Right.
1: But that is what I saw there. So
2: yeah. All right.
1: Now, but the you just we played, you know, the whole thing from John Kennedy. I mean, just like, for God's sakes. It's like, okay, now that we basically set the rules for college football, let's put price controls on it, too. Let's create, federal government's job is to control college sports because college sports can't control itself. And even to the point, well, one thing we've missed is we've controlled it and put rules and regulations in all across the board, but we haven't put in price controls. I'm Senator John Kennedy. I'm a conservative, and my belief is price controls for college sports. We're so doomed. And he's promoting it. And the response is just, we're brutal. You're talking about price controls for college sports and, you know, why can't we get the SAVE Act in? Why can't we do it? You're agreeing. What the hell are the priorities of Congress? It's like, but we've saved college sports. I don't give a hoot.
2: Well, the thing is, with today's media, you can keep up with your team without having to go. Look, if you don't like the prices, then don't go. I mean, don't spend the money on it. You know, his point is, well, everybody should be able to afford it. Well, no. Price controls don't work. It's, you know, this idea of, you know, and each university.
1: I don't care if they work, though. Even if they worked,
2: yeah.
1: For Senator Kennedy, a Republican that views himself as a conservative,
2: right,
1: to be talking about it's the federal government's job to control the prices of college sports tickets is bat soup crazy.
2: Well, here's the thing: what actually works when it comes to price controls? You start pricing people out of things, people stop going. Apparently they're still getting people going to Cowboys games. I'm not sure why, but they they pay these enormous prices. But the thing is that if let the free market decide, saying, well, no, they have to control their prices. You're not going to resonate with anyone unless they're, I don't know, Alabama football fan.
1: we've gotten to the point of regulation where, you know, just, and I know it's a nothing burger and it didn't pass.
2: Well, speaking of which,
1: it did.
2: Price of a nothing burger, that would hit home with more Americans.
1: But it's just, you know, the Republicans are all jumping on price controls now, and it's just to the point that he is so confident in it that there he proudly posted that on X. And I really like Senator Kennedy.
2: This is very unlike him.
1: And I agree with that. But for him to post this, I had to ask the question, has he gone nuts on this issue? Has he lost his mind on this issue? Since when is, you know, I have problems with the federal government being involved. And I know you can look at it and go, college football was a mess. You know something? So it's a mess.

0: Is it up to the federal government to control and regulate and have antitrust rules and exemptions for sports?
1: Right.
0: We sit there and say, how do we get to the point where the federal government is involved in every little stinking aspect of our life? College football for the masses is entertainment.
1: Yeah.
0: That's what it is. It's entertainment. It's right. It's not a necessary component of our lives.
1: No.
0: It's not. And no, the federal government, to sit there and, we've gotten so involved. We saw, with the whole antitrust thing for, the Paramount Warner, that whole thing.
1: Mm-hmm. Yeah.
0: Where all these attorney generals of 12 Democrat states, antitrust, antitrust, antitrust, and they were lying. It had nothing to do about antitrust.
1: Right.
0: And I mean, we figure out, the government. So the federal government gets involved in every little stinking aspect of our lives. And we're like, it's about time they controlled college sports pricing. I will say this, though. At least the majority disagree with that and say, what are you doing? Price controls now? Now it's going from credit cards to college sports? Because that's what it is. I mean,
1: where how far would you go? You kick this door open, and how far would you go?
0: Yeah, it's just frustrating.
1: And also, what drove him to believe that is a key issue, as we're in now down to weeks before the midterm?
0: Because they believe that everything is about that they're getting killed on prices. That's what it is. They believe the polls that they're getting killed on prices.
1: How about prices on things that matter?
0: I know.
1: That's my point.
0: Yeah, but I can say this from a Bills fan. When they came up with the PSL, that probably was the number one topic for months in the Western New York area.
1: Mm-hmm.
0: And still now, the prices of everything at the stadium, probably one of the top one or two issues that is on the news in that particular area.
1: Yeah.
0: Because people are addicted to their sports. And if you're addicted, you want the cheapest price for your addiction.
1: Well, my question more specifically is...
0: I just said that, didn't I?
1: Where was the outrage? Where was the... Yeah, because you saw it in Buffalo. I didn't see that, maybe I missed it, online that would drive Senator John Kennedy to that point.
0: There was no talk of legislation in New York.
1: well, and I mean specifically for college tickets. Did I miss a groundswell on social media?
0: No, you didn't. There was none. No,
1: exactly. If it built inside the city of or in the area of Buffalo, based on the ticket prices for the new stadium and everything else, then it's a local issue, and you're going to have people address it. And I don't know, where it comes out.
0: People had to pay the prices and the PSLs, and the stadium is full.
1: Yeah, and that's and same thing with, again, the Cowboys. They're, people complained about it, and there are people that will go. There are people that can't afford to go. Well, it's on TV. And also, how critical is it in your life? How critical is it?
0: I don't have a college football team, so it's not.
1: I didn't go to college, so it certainly isn't.
0: Well, and if I cheer for the University of Buffalo, their tickets are probably, $10 or $20 to go to the games.
1: Yeah.
0: That's a college where, that's the city where I'm from. And that I've gone to games before there because it's right around the corner from where I used to live.
1: Right.
0: So, and I would go to basketball games there, too, but they're not. They're not $300-$400.
1: Well, remember there was a push to limit the ticket prices, centered around Ticketmaster for concerts. They wanted to limit ticket prices. They wanted to limit the fees and everything that they could charge and everything. I could go into concerts a long time ago.
0: Well, it's when I'll never forget. Because I can't believe I missed it the first time when it came in 2004 when it was in Dallas.
1: Mm-hmm.
0: And that was Eric Clapton's guitar festival.
1: Mm-hmm.
0: And it was for his, the rehab place.
1: Crossroads.
0: Crossroads, right. Mm-hmm. And I got the DVD, I don't know, probably a few years after.
1: Yeah, yeah.
0: I love watching that DVD. It's fantastic.
1: Great.
0: I mean, every form of not just rock.
1: Yeah, blues.
0: But I mean, blues,
1: jazz,
0: Indian.
1: Right.
0: You know, yeah. I mean, just you talk
1: unreal.
0: All the different types of instruments with strings,
1: mm-hmm.
0: and they had, you know, the smaller concerts that were around the Cotton Bowl and everything
1: mm-hmm.
0: else,
1: mm-hmm.
0: and it's just fantastic.
1: Mm-hmm.
0: And I went, I'm gonna go the next time that's in town. Well, they mm-hmm. were doing it at the, you know, the American Airlines Center, mm-hmm. and they were going to do it all around, you know, inside and all the bars around there. And I said, you know what I'm going to do? I'm going to get tickets for both nights. I'm going to, you know, make it a weekend, get a hotel and stay
1: right.
0: down there and experience it and go to all the little, you know, bars that have, you know, that got that has groups and everything else.
1: Mm-hmm.
0: It's like, each night was like $800.
1: Yeah.
0: Like, you're out of your mind?
1: Right.
0: I didn't go. I wanted to go. I didn't go.
1: Hey,
0: I didn't scream for price controls.
1: If the fans want to pay that and they want to pay that, you know, if they're into that and that's worth it to them, great. You know, but we don't need price controls to determine what the market's going to be.
0: Yeah. It's so frustrating. But we can leave this segment with this, and it sort of relates a little bit.
1: Hmm.
0: But it's a lot worse than anything Kennedy has ever said.
1: Mm.
0: The dangers of... I'm just going to read you the first sentence. Richard Stern, National Review, okay?
1: Yeah.
0: There is an intelligence loose in the world that has no respect for humanity. It seeks to manipulate us, pit us against one another, and harness us for its own purposes. And it is certain that it can run your life better than you can. It's not what you're thinking. The intelligence is that every socialist and collectivist who has ever lived, from Karl Marx to Bernie Sanders, whether or not maligned artificial intelligence truly poses a threat, misaligned human intelligence seeking to concentrate unlimited power in the hands of government bureaucrats, remain the greatest threat we face. Mm. And goes on to talk about, we shouldn't really be worried. The worry is not artificial intelligence. The worry is human intelligence.
1: Yeah.
0: That's the problem.
1: Right.
0: I thought that was fantastic.
1: No, I love it.
0: What a timely article to write.
1: That's great. That's great.
0: It's true, because we walk around like a bunch of clones. Socialism, communism. Yeah. Did you open up a damn history book?
1: Right. No, it's like they're deliberately going out of the way. You mentioned brainwashing yesterday, and I was thinking, it's like they take their brain in to get it washed. They're deliberately asking for the brainwashing. They're asking to be ignorant. Please give me the blinders that I can put on, better blinders. I want to be more ignorant, even though the technology is available today, now more than ever, to be more informed.
0: You know, virtue signaling is willful ignorance and increased passion for your own ignorance.
1: Write that down. We may have to. We may have to keep that quote.
0: I'll think about that. It just popped into my mind.
1: Yeah.
0: I'll write it in the right way.
1: We'll frame it. Put it up on the wall. We're gonna have to repeat that. Yeah.
0: We are Red Eye Radio.
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12: Okay, maybe this is better because I did that ad lib. All right. Virtue signaling in 2026 is to maximize our ignorance and drastically increase our passion and intensity for our stated maximized ignorance.
13: Keep that. Did you write it down?
12: Yeah. Virtue signaling in 2026 is to maximize our ignorance and drastically increase our passion and intensity for our stated maximized ignorance.
13: Put some fancy font on that. Okay, because I want a frame. We'll get some cool looking paper and a frame. Put it up here. I like that one. I like that one a lot because it says so much. And that's actually what it is.
14: Just popped into my mind. I went,
13: but you know what? It is the full circle that is the left. That is the willfully ignorant. And they really take great pride in it. And you bring in the virtue signaling part of it. And
12: I had to add to it. Yeah, because that's what virtue
13: is. It really is.
12: Because it's a badge of honor. I'm virtue signaling that I have incredible ignorance and I've got such increased passion for my stated maximized ignorance.
13: How many high profile liberals have been on Bill Maher's podcast? And he said to them, you don't even know what's going on. And they admitted they didn't. It was, I don't know, three or four in the last several months. And we played the audio and they're like, You don't even know what's going on with your own side. There's a perfect example.

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5: From ABC News, I'm Dave Packer. Attorneys for Krista Pike are asking for her death sentence to be commuted in the wake of her botched execution. The only woman on Tennessee's death row is said to be in critical condition at a hospital and recovering from Wednesday night's execution attempt. Randy Spivey with the Tennessee Office of the Post-Conviction Defender.
6: I don't want to get too far into her medical condition right now, but she has not spoken to anyone yet.
5: Witnesses to the execution said authorities appeared to administer 2 rounds of lethal pentobarbital, but that the convicted murderer appeared to still be breathing and moaning in pain an hour later. New York Governor Kathy Hochul said she issued an executive order to appoint Attorney General Letitia James as a special prosecutor for the alleged gang rape at a Cornell fraternity in 2024. Hochul says she lost faith in the investigation conducted by Cornell's police department and the local DA at an emotional public hearing at Cornell Wednesday night. Freshman Felix Reichman Kernow.
7: I think like a lot of people are very angry at the administration. And I think it's also brought a lot of people together in organizing and like in solidarity. I think more people are like making sure they like report things that they see.
5: New details are still emerging from Wednesday's mid-air scare. Israeli officials say a co-pilot on a Fly Dubai flight stabbed the captain and tried to down the plane, but was thwarted when the captain fought back, opened the cockpit door, and was assisted by passengers. ABC's Tom Sophie Borage has more from Tel Aviv.
8: The urgent investigation into the co-pilot, who hasn't been publicly identified, Israel now saying the suspect is from Oman and was radicalized and suicidal. A senior Israeli official telling ABC News the attacker discussed killing Jews on social media, but didn't elaborate on those claims.
5: A U.S. official telling ABC News that an additional aircraft carrier and Marine Expeditionary Unit are headed to the Middle East. You're listening to ABC News.
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5: In Miami on Thursday, rapper Rick Ross entered a not guilty plea for two domestic violence charges against him. Ross, real name William Leonard Roberts, was booked into jail earlier this week on charges of felony battery and strangulation and misdemeanor battery during what his lawyers say is a wrongful accusation from an ex-girlfriend. Ross's attorney, Brad Hornstein, telling reporters after the proceedings,
14: "The allegations are false. He's innocent."
5: U.S. Immigration and Customs Enforcement is changing its policy on which one of its agents can stop vehicles after several high-profile incidents drew national attention. ABC's Wayne Cabot reports.
15: Only ICE officers with lights and sirens can stop cars, and they have to have special training. The changes come too late for the family of Renee Good, shot and killed by ICE in Minnesota. Their attorney announcing a civil lawsuit against high-ranking department officials.
16: ICE and CBP are not above the Constitution.
15: And from Renee Good's partner, Becca.
17: We are here today not out of anger and not out of hate. We are here because Renee's love and legacy demand a better world for her children, for this community, and for this country.
15: Wayne Cabot, ABC News.
5: After serving 7 years in prison, former Dallas police officer Amber Geiger has been granted parole from prison after she was convicted of murdering Botham Jean back in his apartment in 2018. She was originally sentenced to 10 years for his death. Dave Packer, ABC News.
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0: Now, it's Red Eye Radio. Gary McNamara and Eric Harley talk about everything from politics to social issues and news of the day. Whether you're up late or you're just starting your day, welcome to the show from the Relief Factor Studios. 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
2: Hi.
3: Good morning.
2: Happy Friday. By the way, we never welcomed our audience to Talktober.
3: Oh, that's right.
2: Yeah.
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2: It's Rocktober.
3: Well, they weren't classic rock back then.
2: No, they were just rock.
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2: Rocktober. It's Rocktober.
3: It's Rocktober.
2: Coming up, we got Bob Seger, Pink Floyd, and Led Zeppelin.
3: Boston.
2: And some Eric Clapton for you.
3: And we were going to play REO Speedwagon, but it's 1982 now. And they've gone soft adult contemporary. They're no longer a progressive rock band.
2: We will not be playing Keep On Loving You by REO Speedwagon.
3: I remember.
2: Look, Roll With The Changes, to me, is one of those songs that will get me out of bed, get me motivated. It's a great song. Great song to play drums to, by the way. And I love that song, but the Keep On Loving You and the ballads. Look, they made $1 trillion off
3: yes,
2: of it.
3: That's true.
2: You know, they right. made a ton of money off of it, and you know, the band broke up. Kevin Cronin can't perform as REO Speedwagon anymore, yeah. which is
3: you know, I said that in the 90s. You know, I've been saying how old I am, trying to prove how old I am for the last 35 years.
2: We believe you.
3: But I think I said it in the 90s. I said, I'm so damn old, I remember when REO Speedwagon and Ambrosia were progressive rock bands.
2: Yeah, yeah, right.
3: Because you know, it's funny because you play something like
2: Journey.
3: Journey, way back then. Yeah, they were.
2: I mean, I don't know if I put them fully in prog, but it was instrumental, but, you know, doing long songs.
3: But, I mean, Ambrosia is known as, you know, a lot of people view Ambrosia like Air Supply.
2: Yeah.
3: You know, and really, you know, you go back and, you know, Time Waits For No One, and you know, that is the most prog rock song you could possibly ever hear in your life.
2: Well, Air Supply recently changed their name. They had to upgrade it to modern sensibilities, and it's Oxygen Supply. So it's they've aged a little bit. It's, God bless. Look. Yeah. We don't. By the way, when we do that with music, hey, if you love that music, that's good for you. That's, you know, that's awesome. Don't play it around me. But if just, you know, if that's your thing, that's fine. My wife loves the 70s channel, you know, and it's funny because you came in one night and you were listening to the 70s channel on satellite, and you said you heard the DJ, whoever it was, on the 70s channel say, it turns out the most popular name for a dog is Bella.
3: Yeah.
2: And then he says, I wonder if Eric ever had a dog named Bella.
3: Yes.
2: Well, of course, you work with an Eric, being me. He was introducing an Eric Clapton song.
3: Yes.
2: And this Eric did have a Bella, my beloved Bella, who passed away last year. And so that it sounded weird to you. I told you, I said, if Barb and I had heard that on the radio, we listened to it a lot, that would have freaked us out.
3: Well, what I found out about music, and this really started happening about 10 years ago, probably when I got into my 60s.
2: Yeah.
3: And like all the, you know, growing up, we grew up with Top 40 radio.
2: Yeah.
3: And Top 40 radio was unlike anything that you really hear.
2: All genres.
3: Today, all genres of music were.

0: being played.
1: Yeah.
0: And so you were exposed to everything.
1: Right.
0: I mean, you'd hear Bread and then The Who.
1: Yeah. Right.
0: You know, and so.
1: And then eventually, like, crossover country, Alabama, Kenny Rogers.
0: Alabama. Yeah. I remember working for a top 40 radio station in the early 80s.
1: Yeah.
0: And we were playing Alabama.
1: Yeah.
0: Eddie Rabbit.
1: Right. Yes.
0: You know, Dolly Parton.
1: Right.
0: And it was a top 40 station. That station was also playing those stations like Van Halen.
1: Yeah.
0: Especially when they day parted stuff, which means it got heavier at night.
1: Right.
0: Quiet Riot, things like that.
1: Right.
0: You know, that was all being played as you got into it. And then, and then the mixture of it was, you know, here's Kenny Rogers followed by Boy George.
1: Yeah.
0: I mean, seriously, but that was in the edit, but in the 70s, you know, the early 70s and even the late 60s, top 40 radio was playing all of it. And one thing that I found out, there's the music that I love listening to, like the music I have on my phone right now.
1: Mm.
0: And, you know, I probably have like 6,000 songs on it.
1: Right.
0: You know, most of those songs probably nobody has ever heard of before because it's the bands that I've been into for the longest time that really most of the bands I like never got major airplay across the United States.
1: Right.
0: I'm into a lot of prog rock and just, you know, different stuff. I grew up on the Canadian border, so a lot of Canadian rock. Outside of Rush.
1: Yeah.
0: You know, for example, I told you the other day that the co-writer for Tom Sawyer died.
1: Mm-hmm.
0: Now,
1: mm-hmm.
0: Pai Dubois. Mm-hmm. Now, and he also, I think, wrote a bunch of other songs. And that song was given, it was actually originally named, Louis the Warrior. And they changed it to Tom Sawyer.
1: Right.
0: And that's when the band Max Webster, that I'm a huge fan of, huge fan. I think they're one of the best bands ever in the history of bands. Mm. You know, Pai Dubois wrote almost all of their lyrics, and he wrote this song. And when they did the song "Battle Scar," Max Webster and Rush together,
1: right?
0: That's when they handed Louis the Warrior to Neil, and changed it to Tom Sawyer. So he's got co-writer, on that. So there's a lot of more.
1: The Canadian bands somehow made it also to Texas. Texas rock stations.
0: Moxie was
1: big
0: played a lot
1: in San Antonio. And a couple of other major Canadian bands. And I don't know why that appeal was there. I'm not sure why San Antonio was just, it really back in the day was kind of setting the trend for rock stations.
0: Well, one of the best, to me, the best.
1: And Dallas, too.
0: The best new wave album that ever came out, ever. Arias and Symphonies from a band called The Spoons in Toronto.
1: Yeah.
0: Absolutely stellar. I still play it today. It could hold its own today.
1: Yeah.
0: And you don't listen to it one song, you play the entire album.
1: Yeah.
0: That's how, how I was, how I got into, music was just more eclectic music. And I blame my father because my father was so afraid of rock and roll. All we had, I'm not kidding you, the only records we had in the house was Tchaikovsky.
1: Yeah. Yeah.
0: Beethoven.
1: Yeah.
0: Bach.
1: Yeah.
0: Strauss's Waltz. What was it? Sing Along with Mitch Miller.
1: Yeah.
0: Sing Along. Right. And John Philip Sousa, patriotic and sports marching band songs.
1: Right.
0: That was it. My father would not allow anything else in. Any classical music, yes. Well, that and yes. No, I mean, and yes. But I mean, that's what really led me in the direction to liking the music that I, started listening to in the 70s. And I told my father a long time ago, I said, you're the one that got me into the drug music. like early Genesis and stuff
1: The preacher's son kind of effect, right?
0: Yeah. But what I found out is, though, I've got tons of that. And I've kept up. Like, there's a bunch of modern bands. Like, one of the best bands I've heard in ages is a band from Dallas that I absolutely love that has two albums. Mm-hmm. I think it did some good stuff in Chicago, but they all work other jobs. They're all like in five bands. One of the best bands I've ever seen live called Motorcade.
1: Yeah, yeah.
0: And first two albums. Absolutely stellar. And so that's what I listen to the majority of the time. But I will listen. I'll go to Pandora and put on the 70s thing. And I realize there's music that I like for music, and then there's music I like for the nostalgia of it, what it brings back, the memories that it brings back. And I'm talking, if a Carpenter song comes on, it sets me to a particular place in time, like in 1970. And that, to

0: me happened started happening in my 60s, and I think that's the coolest thing ever. And I really didn't never bought any Carpenter's albums. Right. I think she probably is one of the, you know, Karen Carpenter, one of the greatest voices. And what her brother did, you know, in
1: mix. And musicians, yeah.
0: Yeah, exactly. And yeah. And what a drummer she was.
1: Right.
0: An incredible
1: yeah.
0: drummer mm-hmm. and everything else. And her brother, the way, you know, what he was able to do in the studio. But you never bought it because it was on the radio every 2 seconds.
1: Right, yeah.
0: I mean, you never sat there yeah. and went, I need more of that.
1: Right.
0: And so, but. And
1: well, there was so much exposure to a lot of that through television. And television really was the go-to in the evening. You would just, yeah. like, you would graduate. Everybody would just. You know, move out, migrate out to the living room, and the variety shows that were on. I mean, you could go back to the Ed Sullivan years, and Ed Sullivan was fighting the network on ratings because the network was saying, well, certain parts of the country don't want to see black artists. And he says, these artists are doing very well, and they're very talented. And I'm going to put them on my show. And, I mean, there was this big documentary about it, about how he fought for that till the very end of his show. Then, you know, Elvis, the Beatles, and everything else. But, I mean, there was so much else going on behind the scenes of promoting artists that weren't getting massive exposure, the wide exposure. They were getting some radio airplay and everything else, but certainly weren't getting video exposure that only television at that time could provide, of course.
0: You know, and Motown.
1: Yeah.
0: You know, I always was a fan. I mean, that probably, as I said, Motown probably was the first thing that made me go, whoa.
1: Yeah.
0: It wasn't the Beatles for me. Everybody, you know, anybody's in the music, it wasn't the Beatles for me.
1: Yeah.
0: It never was.
1: Yeah.
0: It really, you know, it just, because I really started listening to music probably in 65, 66, when I got my first transistor radio.
1: Well, Papa was a Rolling Stone was the first song that made me stop and realize how a simple bass line has to be absolutely 100% correct when it carries the whole song.
0: Right.
1: You know what I mean? And it was like, okay, this is a different type of musicianship. You know, it may sound easy, it may sound laid back, but the musicianship that went into building all of that. And then you get into
0: the lyrics.
1: Stevie Wonder at the age of 12.
0: But the lyrics of that song.
1: Yeah.
0: Papa was a Rolling Stone.
1: Oh, my gosh. Wherever he laid his hat was his home.
0: Whoa.
1: Oh, yeah.
0: Not only that, but about
1: all he left us was alone.
0: Yeah.
1: Oh, my gosh.
0: And
1: heartbreaking.
0: The father's adventures.
1: Yeah.
0: It was not complimentary towards the father.
1: Yeah.
0: But I look at it, I just find it fascinating that there's a whole genre of music looking back that isn't based actually on the excitement and the complicated arrangements of the music that make me enjoy it in my head.
1: Right.
0: Like I have in my, all the stuff that was pop stuff that brings back memories.
1: Yeah.
0: And they're as sweet and as thick and as real as if I was right back there. They bring it back. And to me, that was the most amazing thing. And it started, I think I talked about it on the radio when it started happening in my 60s. I said, Eric, all of a sudden I'm listening to these songs. I go back to the 60s, 70s. I'm like, my God, it's like, it's nostalgia. And I'm not really, was never really into the songs. Like, this is the greatest stuff ever. And it gives you this nostalgic, peaceful feeling.
1: Yeah.
0: But it's based on nostalgia. It's based on where I was. And it's amazing that a song can come on and it will bring me back to a specific point, day.
1: Yeah.
0: You know, a particular day and moment of where I was at that time.
1: Well, Baker Street by Jerry Rafferty. And it was that was Del Rio at the pool where I worked at as a lifeguard. They basically let me hand out towels. I was 130 pounds. I wasn't going to be saving anyone of any size, but I trained as a lifeguard. It was my first job, and they had a jukebox, but that one and Meatloaf, because Bad Out of Hell was
0: not two out of three.
1: Yes,
0: bad.
1: Yes.
0: Now that was when I worked at a soft rock radio station.
1: Yeah.
0: And I went from college radio to adult contemporary.
1: Yeah.
0: And it nearly destroyed my mind. I mean, yeah. I cannot. If Baker Street comes on, can't listen to it.
1: Well,
0: two out of three ain't bad. Can't listen to it.
1: Jerry Rafferty, I liked. You know, going back to Steelers Wheel.
0: I love Steelers Wheel, though.
1: But with Yeah, with Meatloaf, it kind of wore out. But I heard it recently again, that song, and I stopped and I listened to the vocal performance of that song, and it was incredible. I thought, holy cow, man, he had an incredible, great rock voice, yeah, but in a ballad form. I mean, the song just, it was like, the lyrics were like, but the performance of the song.
0: But I remember working at that radio. I mean, that it brings me back to a moment that I hated.
1: Yeah.
0: When I was working at that soft rock radio. Yeah. It's not really the song.
1: Yeah.
0: You know, it's not
1: Terry
0: really.
1: Terry Jack's Season in the Sun. That will drive me out of a building.
0: I wasn't, but it brings me back to working at Dunkin' Donuts cleaning toilets.
1: Yeah. Yeah.
0: That song. I hear that song. It brings me back to that. Jerry Rafferty brings me back to the bad memories of working at that soft rock station.
1: Edmund Fitzgerald. I was driving a long all-night drive on a highway, and that song came on, and I was just immersed in that song for the entire length of that song. I'll always remember that moment.
0: But that
1: always
0: brings me back to working at the bank as a bill collector.
1: Yeah.
0: I mean, you can bring up any song, and I can, the moment in time that it brings me to, but the other one was Bluer Than Blue.
1: Yeah.
0: Bluer Than Blue. Yeah. God, I hated that song.
1: Yeah, that reminds me of a Saturday afternoon when my mom made me, I was the only one there of all the kids. My dad had taken all the other kids somewhere else, and I was at home with mom and had to clean the house with her.
0: My Angel Baby, Toby Bo, Magnet and Steel.
1: Yeah,
0: I hear those songs and I'm like, I have to turn them off immediately because it brings me back to working at the soft rock radio station. If you ever watched WKRP, it was like if Johnny Fever had to play something, my mind was about to just blow. It wasn't where I was at 22 years old.
1: Right.
0: To go from college radio, eclectic radio, to that, it was like,
1: yeah, now I'm almost 61, and on the way in tonight, I'm listening to Five Finger Death Punch. Yeah,
0: exactly.
1: See, that's what happens.
0: All right, it's a Friday show. It was crazy yesterday.
1: Oh, man.
0: I have one of the best audio cuts ever coming up.
1: All right.
0: All right.
1: Okay.
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0: We're Red Eye Radio, and he's Eric Cronin, and I'm Gary McNamara. Are you ready for this audio cut?
11: All right.
0: All right, this comes from the Minneapolis City Council. Looking at a law to require a human in all driverless vehicles.
1: Okay. All right.
0: And one of the reasons why, this is Jason Chavez, council member, Ward 9, about why a human, by the way, that defeats the whole purpose of having a driverless car if you've got a human in it all the time.
1: Yeah, right. Exactly.
0: if you got to pay for the technology of a driverless car and still have a driver that you have to pay $30 an hour,
1: right,
0: you've defeated the entire purpose of the driverless car.
1: Exactly.
0: But here, listen to this. Here we go. All right.
12: And cats have been killed by these autonomous vehicles. And I have a cat. I don't want my cat getting killed because of these autonomous vehicles. So to those cat lovers out there, just know that these Waymo vehicles, these autonomous vehicles have killed cats. And that's unfair. I just watched a video sitting here from the dais, and it was really hard to watch.
1: I'm sorry. Huh?
0: And by the way, I'm a cat lover.
1: Well,
0: but that would not be the reason that I would not want driverless vehicles.
1: Right.
0: That would not be my main priority.
1: My main priority.
0: Yes.
1: There would be a concern somewhere on the list for that.
0: Well, maybe it's just me.
1: Uh-huh.
0: But number one would be
1: humans
0: dying. Yeah. Yes, thank you very much. Okay. You, all right. You know me.
1: Just off the top of my head, I just guessed.
0: Yeah.
13: Talking about guns with others might not always feel comfortable, but it could save a life. 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
14: Hey!
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11: Nice. 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
11: Awesome.
14: Yeah.
11: Now, let's just talk about what we can bring for dessert.
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1: Oh, microphone on. There
0: yes,
1: you go.
0: Yes.
1: All right. I got it. Hey, it's a Friday. Can I just mail it in? Why not? Mail it in. It's a Friday, you know.
0: I don't know. The price of stamps is going to cost you.
1: So yesterday, in fact, it was, I believe in our third hour, I think that we brought up polling.
0: Yeah.
1: The polling out there. And,
0: right.
1: And we brought up, in fact, we started it with some optimistic news for Republicans.
0: Right.
1: And we had brought up earlier this week that the NBC poll that showed, and I think the NBC poll was actually from last week, but then I saw another poll, I think Fox had it, that even showed lower favorability ratings for the Democrats, that the Republicans actually poll better in favorability, the generic poll on favorability, than Democrats do.
0: Right.
1: And we said that's an encouraging sign.
0: Sure.
1: And made the point that will the favorability offshoot the opinions on especially economics and, well, pricing and the war for Republicans.
0: Right.
1: Now, when we've talked about where the Republicans are not doing well on the issues, for example, pricing and the war, that's every poll across the board, Republican and conservative. And then we went and also then looked at the Wall Street Journal poll that looked at on the issues how the Republican Party is moving to the left.
0: Mm-hmm.
1: And they are. I mean, obviously they are. I mean, we've covered politics long enough. I mean, we saw the reversal on Obamacare.
0: Right.
1: When that happened. And that goes back years ago.
0: Yeah.
1: And so we know. And based on the issues that they support now that they wouldn't support then and where Republicans will go now, where Republicans never went, back the point that we made that they're moving more to the left. Well, of course, we get. Before we go there, I have never once ever. In my entering my 38th year of talk radio, never once, not once, has anybody who agrees with the poll ever told me that polling sucks. Not once.
0: Right, if they agree with the poll.
1: Right.
0: Right.
1: So yesterday we brought up a variety of different polls, and it gets people upset. And these are people on the right, and I'm like, well, wait a minute, we started... Or they say they're on the right. And I'm like, well, we started with the favorability polls. Were you against that? And nobody got into the specifics of it.
0: Yeah.
1: Anybody who commented didn't get into the specifics except they don't poll anybody. What do they poll? 60 people or whatever? Well, the Wall Street Journal actually polled 1,500 people. And that when you look at 1,500 registered or likely voters, and we've talked about this before, the difference between registered and likely voters, that gives you basically a sample. A sample across the United States. 1,500 has been normally the figure that statisticians look at that they believe will give you the most, you know, likely, more accurate polling than if you poll just 200 people.
0: Yeah.
1: And again, whether they're random, what the sample is, all matters. And we've gone into that, before. We have talked about the polling out there. One of the things that we've done is when we judge a pollster based on how they were in the last election. Who was the most accurate pollster?

0: For example, we're looking at more of the Trafalgar group, or, you know, Trafalgar now coming out with a more on state races. For example, I saw the Trafalgar on the Michigan race, and El Sayed is up by a couple of points. That worries me.
1: Yeah.
0: Just because of Trafalgar. Again, I don't lose sleep over it because I think that the polls become much more accurate based on the history of looking at polls as we get more to the middle of October. The difference is that people now can vote early, and there are states that are voting right now, and so that may skew what happens. We know when Hillary was, remember, when she, against Trump, she was up all the time, and they started worrying in the middle of October. Remember that?
1: Yeah.
0: That's when the worry came in. That's when they saw, you know, the difference in the polling. So we have never looked at polling as absolutely 100% accurate. We never have. But it does give you an indication of movement. And when you have all the polls, because you when you look at, you know, the Rasmussen polling, for example, that's a more of a Republican poll, or all the other polls out there, when you see similar movement, even if there's a percentage difference in it, but the movement is in the same way, it gives you an it can give you an indication of where the public is going. Mm. We have also brought what happened in the primaries, how the radical left way overpolled where they what reality actually, you know, came to fruition down the road. Now, is that just a Democrat primary thing? Or will that hopefully, when it comes to people like Tallarico, Sayed, whatever, will it, you know, the same thing happen there?
2: Right.
0: Where the leads that they had actually is not reality on, you know, on the ground when it comes to being a radical Democrat that way overpolled in so many primaries, as we know.
1: Mm-hmm.
0: And so, again, we've explained it many times before, but I realize we always get, you know, new listeners, and we get the same. I mean, it's the same thing. I've been getting the same thing for 37 years. I've never been polled, so I don't believe them. Well, I never get those comments from people who agree with the poll ever.
1: Right. Yeah.
0: In fact, they use the poll. Look, you see the poll here that shows that Trump is up. You know, I'm using that as an example. Trump isn't running, but Trump is up. Right. It's like, you know, you wrote to me 6 months ago and said you didn't believe in polls because they didn't go your way.
1: Right. Well, look, it's, you know, you and I have over the years, we've gotten in the habit of breaking down after elections who the most accurate pollsters for that election cycle are, which is important, but it doesn't necessarily mean that they're going to be the most accurate pollster for the next election cycle. Methodologies change, and it's weird because I forget which pollster it was that changed methodologies between 2016 and 2020. I forget which pollster it was. And it, you know, and the numbers were, you know, completely different. And there's a lot of activism that you and I believe goes on with these pollsters where they're, you know, they're not weighted properly and everything else. We have explained that, I think, to the nth. We have to no end, each time we try and make it clear. Okay, this is the pollster. We won't know until Election Day or when California is, you know, done with counting their votes in December 27. We won't know until all the votes are counted. That's when we'll know who was accurate. But what we do look at is the movement in the polls. If there is consistent movement across multiple pollsters that have clearly different methodologies, then that tells you something is going on. Also, something you've been clear about, and it bears repeating, what do they believe? What do the candidates or the parties believe
0: when it comes
1: to the polls? What are they concerned about?
0: Right. How many times have we said in the last couple of weeks that, you know, it doesn't matter whether I believe the polls or you believe the polls. It's whether the politicians believe the polls.
1: If they're doing internals and their internals are matching, you know, smaller campaigns, I don't know how much they do on.

0: internals, you know, to what extent. They're very expensive, but internals are done. Internals are done by the parties. Internals are done certainly by presidential candidates or by sitting presidents. They want to know what's going on and what people are feeling. You know, we brought those polls yesterday talking about, okay, this is why you're getting so much support for certain moves that we disagree with as conservatives by the GOP. Why so many in the GOP, you know, limiting the credit card interest rates and all of this, you know, all of these types of things that go into it. And there were some that came out we thought were probably pretty accurate on, like, government ownership of grocery stores, you know, which is very low support. But it was an all-Americans category. It was, you know,
1: right.
0: It was a low number,
1: right?
0: You know, and so, you know, these things.
1: Well, no, and when we talked about the fact of, you know, the price basically, you know, capping prices,
0: right? Yeah.
1: You know, and we said that's never, you know, and remember Nixon did it.
0: Yeah, sure.
1: You know, Nixon did it.
0: It's not new to Republicans.
1: No, they've done it before.
0: Right,
1: but
0: right.
1: When you have Trump out there, as they were, both Trump and Josh Hawley promoting a 10%, I say 30%, a 10% cap on interest rates for credit cards,
0: right.
1: And you saw that more Republicans supported that than even Democrats.
0: Mm-hmm.
1: It's like 80%.
0: Yeah.
1: I mean, yeah. It's just, we're like, whoa, because the typical Republican, but we said it makes sense that Josh Hawley has been promoting it and Trump has promoted it.
0: If those numbers are
1: right.
0: Accurate.
1: Yeah. Right. If those numbers are accurate, it would make sense while they are promoting it.
0: Yep.
1: So to sit there and say and be angry at us because we say this is the figure and it may have credibility because it's what Josh Hawley and the president have been proposing, but they haven't done it yet. And we believe we know why they haven't done it.
0: Because the conservative part of their mind is telling them what would actually happen if they implement the policy.
1: Right. If they implement it, well, the one thing, there's two things that are driving the GDP right now. One is massive investment in AI. In fact, the uptick of the GDP over the last year, the uptick by a couple of percentage points is because of AI and retail spending.
0: Right.
1: Investment in AI and retail. Well, if all of a sudden you put credit card rates of 10%, you're going to have 20, 30 million people, maybe even more than that, lose their credit cards.
0: Yes, and spending will drop dramatically.
1: Spending and retail spending will drop, and they know that.
0: Right.
1: And so we're analyzing what we believe is going on. It's nothing that I believe deserves absolute, you know, insane fury.
0: No.
1: At us, you know, and so
0: it's not new. None of these elements are new. They've been done before.
1: By the way, it's okay to do that because it shows where some people are. We're okay with it.
0: Yeah, sure.
1: I just worry about people that, you know, I don't want you to get too angry about stuff that really doesn't matter.
0: Right.
1: And that would be if you want to take our opinion, fine, but it's just two idiots overnight, you know, giving their opinion and hopefully basing it on as much, you know, fact as we can.
0: Given the confidence levels of polls, the Democrats versus the Republicans, should win. You know, there's great confidence.
1: You mean the favorability
0: polls. The Republicans should win if you base it on that one thing. But you can't base it on that one thing.
1: We are Red Eye Radio.
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1: He's Eric Carly, and I'm Gary McNamara. So I've seen, like, the last three polls for governor of Texas, Abbott up by 4 or 5.
0: Yeah.
1: So that seems to be consistent. Mm-hmm. I did see one poll where Tallarico's only up by 1. Again, the big thing is there where you had the radical leftists in the Democrat primary way overperform. I mean, we're talking double-digit figures consistently

0: and you, that sits in the back of your mind. Interactive polls from over the weekend in Senate polling, Kansas, Iowa, Alaska, Maine, all red, New Hampshire, tied, Michigan, tied, Minnesota, plus one for the Democrat, and Susan Collins up in Maine.
1: All right.
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10: From ABC News, I'm Sherry Preston. New York's governor has appointed Attorney General Letitia James as special prosecutor in the Cornell University sexual assault case. ABC's Sophie Flay says Governor Kathy Hochul removed the Tompkins County DA.
11: The New York Times reports details were omitted from a condensed six-page official statement Jane Doe made to Cornell University police that was then turned over to the DA. The Times obtained more than 1,000 pages from the university's investigation, including a statement made by Jane Doe to campus police, in which she said, "I can say with 100% confidence, I was raped."
10: We're learning more about the co-pilot accused of attacking the captain of a Fly Dubai flight to Tel Aviv.
12: Israeli officials have been saying that he was, quote, radicalized and also suicidal. We've also been hearing from a spokesperson close to the Israeli Prime Minister, Benjamin Netanyahu, saying that there were

0: posts on social media by the suspect in which he allegedly discussed killing Jews.
1: That's ABC's Tom Sophie Burridge. Little over a month until the midterm elections, and President Trump made stops in Texas and Oklahoma yesterday. Trump telling supporters in Oklahoma,
2: "And in this election, I'm asking you to just, here's what happened. We do great when I'm on the ballot. When I'm not on the ballot, people don't go and vote so much. Pretend I'm running, please."
1: ABC's Rachel Scott says the president stumped for Texas Republican Senate candidate Ken Paxton amid sliding poll numbers.
3: He arrived with a new poll showing his national approval rating at 31%, a record low. The president won Texas handily, but now polls in the Senate race show the Democrat, James Tallarico, leading Republican Ken Paxton.
1: We're expecting a new jobs report later this morning. Analysts predicting about 90,000 jobs added in the month of September and a revision downward to the August numbers. You're listening to ABC News.
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1: 30 million people in the Southwest and the Midwest affected by major flooding and severe storms.
9: In Abilene, Texas, rescuers helped a woman clinging to her car swim out from under a flooded overpass. The system moving east now, covering hundreds of miles from Texas to the Midwest.
1: ABC's Alex Perez. The severe storms in the Dallas area also led to the cancellation of some 750 flights nationwide. The bad weather also forcing President Trump to drive from Texas to Oklahoma. The closure of a tiny airport in the middle of the Pacific could affect the price of airline tickets all around the world.
10: Midway Atoll, about 1,300 miles northwest of Honolulu, has no commercial passenger service, but its airport serves as an emergency landing site for thousands of flights crossing the Pacific. Airlines say closing the facility could mean longer routes, higher operating costs, and fewer destinations. The Federal Aviation Administration says the airport's infrastructure is deteriorating and needs major work in the coming years. The agency considering whether to provide funding. Estimated cost, over $100 million. Dave Packer, ABC News.
1: Mortgage rates have hit a record increase, the largest jump in 4 years. Freddie Mac now says the national average for a 30-year fixed mortgage is about 7.28%. Nike is anticipating more job cuts and a corporate restructuring next year. The company says it's been hamstrung by slowing sales, particularly in China. I'm Sherry Preston, ABC News.
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0: Now, it's Red Eye Radio. Gary McNamara and Eric Harley talk about everything from politics to social issues and news of the day. Whether you're up late or you're just starting your day, welcome to the show from the Relief Factor Studios. This is Red Eye Radio.
1: All across America, we are Red Eye Radio. He is Eric Harley, and I'm Gary McNamara. What was that movie where Steve Martin, remember he was like the traveling evangelist, and
2: remember there was
1: a drought and they were looking for rain, and a truck driver picks him up at the end?
2: Yeah.
1: Leap of faith. And then it starts raining, and he's in the cab of the truck going, yee-haw!
2: Yeah.
1: You know, because he was a con man, it was what he was. He was a con man.
2: Yeah.
1: But then it actually started raining.
2: Yeah.
1: Because they were, you know, they had the, you know, the tent televangelist.
2: Yeah.
1: The tent evangelist.
2: Right. Right.
1: let's put it this way. He wasn't entirely honest.
2: Yeah.
1: He wasn't probably a true Christian.
2: It came off as that being the case. Yes.
1: But when it started raining, and that's how I was yesterday, you know, we had rain a week ago Sunday.
2: Yeah.
1: And we actually had significant rain where I lived. I did not put water in the pool for 11 days knowing this was coming.
2: I turned off my sprinklers a few days ago. We actually had rain day before yesterday, heavy rain for over an hour. But then yesterday it was, you know, of course, all day. When it started, it was, man.
1: Yeah, I probably got, with the rain I got the day before, probably 4.5 inches.
2: Yeah.
1: And so that, you know, so 6 inches of rain over the last 11 days.
2: Mm-hmm.
1: Remember, we didn't have anything from like July 15th until, 11 days ago, 10 or
2: yeah.
1: 11, 12 days ago.
2: Right.
1: I mean, nothing. My pool filled within an hour and a half. I was I hope it doesn't. No, come on. Don't flood now. I mean, don't start going down the drain, because if my pool gets too high, we'll go down the drain. I'm like, no. I don't want to lose the chemicals. I don't want to lose the salt. No, just give me enough. And
2: I had 150-gallon rain barrels that were empty, and about 90 minutes in, they were all full. I went out and checked them, put my boots on, went out and checked them, and they were full. So I put the diverter on to send the water basically out the alley. But, man. It was heavy for a while.
1: And we still have more rain coming over the next couple of days, but I don't think it's going to be the same.
2: Right.
1: You never know. We could have some isolated storms, though, that get there. But for me, I mean, it shows that you never get over where you grew up. And I grew up in Buffalo, New York, and not necessarily just rain, but sometimes in the winter, it would get so dark during the day.
2: Oh, yeah.
1: And I've always had,
2: Because up north, it gets dark earlier. You're further east.
1: Right, but I mean
2: in the winter.
1: Right, but I mean just during the day at noon because of thick clouds.
2: Ah.
1: You know, snow clouds or whatever, and you get some of the storms. And we didn't have, what did we get? I mean, I think we had the most 90-degree days ever in a row, 100 this year.
2: Yeah.
1: I think it reached 100.
2: Yeah.
1: And then we were over, you know, so many. We broke the record in September for 100-degree days, which means it's sunny every day. And not that I don't love the sun.
2: Yeah.
1: But there's a comfort for me when it gets really cloudy and dark, and it was that way yesterday. And I'm like, what does this feel? This feels like comfortable here.
2: Yeah.
1: I don't want it all the time, because the opposite happened to me when I lived in Oregon.
2: Well, I think it's that. I think it's that natural relief within our instinct that we know the rain is needed after so long without rain.
1: Oh.
2: That when it comes, there's that level of comfort. I felt energized. I wanted to go out. I mean, I actually did at one point. I've got a few pair of waterproof boots, so I had to go out and do some things and go to the store for a couple of things, and had to go out in the backyard and adjust a couple of things as a result of the rain. But I almost felt more energized because it's that relief. you know, you're getting that relief. Man, back in 2015, same thing happened. My parents live in a town 2 hours northwest of here, and they went for years, a years-long drought.
1: Oh, I remember that.
2: And their watershed was down to below 19%, their entire watershed. So they started recycling toilet water. They came up with a system of recycling toilet water. It's why, still today, even with her cognitive issues, my mother-in-law will not drink the water from the tap there. But it's perfectly safe. And other, in fact, there it has been the model nationwide for a number of municipalities. But the point is that there were these signs, and I saw them recently. They popped up again this summer in that town. And it pray for rain. And but back then it was relentless. Well, in about a 30 or 45 day, or if you want to say this, 40 days and 40 nights, didn't go on for 40 days and 40 nights, but in about a 30 or 45 day period, it filled the entire watershed. And in fact, the spillway at one of those lakes had been reached for the first time, they said, in like 50 years or something crazy.
1: Well, I remember in 2000 when I moved here.
2: Yeah.
1: And that was the longest summer drought, I think.
2: Yeah.
1: I mean, it went on from like, I don't know whether it was May or June, May all the way through middle of September.
2: Right. Which is rare for us to not get it in May.
1: Right. You know? And there was like no rain.
2: Yeah. Yeah.
1: Nothing.
2: Yeah.
1: And everything was just dry.
2: Yeah.
1: I'll never forget. It was like beginning of September. They said it may take us a decade, you know, to finally make up for this.
2: Right.
1: By February of the next year.
2: Yeah.
1: Well, that's what they're thinking. Everything was flooding because that's why if you ever land in Dallas and you see all these lakes, you go, wow, I didn't know there were so many lakes. All man-made. All flood control.
2: They're making more now, in fact. Yeah.
1: Right, because the natural, really, cycle of weather here is drought or flood.
2: Right, and you've got to preserve it when you can get it.
1: Yeah,
2: you know,
1: and
2: California.
1: So,
2: if you want to learn something, of course they won't learn because politically they don't care. You know, the Palisades fires were a perfect example of that. It's a massive failure. While that doesn't fall 100% on Newsom's watch, much of it does in the way that it was handled and not having the proper amount of water available to fight those fires. That's just insanity. That's insanity. You have the ability to do it.
1: Well,
2: Texas is the perfect example. Remember when he came to Texas to find out when he was lieutenant governor to find out how we're doing the economy thing? And it's like, you know, it's pretty simple. And then if you want to do it on water, it's also pretty simple, but having control over their constituents and limiting the most essential need. We've talked about it. Forget the gold standard. If things all go to hell, we need the water standard.
1: Well, you know, it's interesting. I mean, you look nationwide and you look at the challenges Republicans face in this midterm election and its prices.
2: Yeah.
1: You know, it's prices and it's the war, which I don't think it's the war. I think it's the war in relation to prices.
2: Yes, the effect of the war.
1: Right,
2: yes.
1: Because I think most people probably understand most independents and Republicans, Democrats have joined the, the radical Islamic jihad in many ways.
2: Mm-hmm.
1: They promote it, which is just horrendous, but it's just the reality of where we are right now. But when you look at the worry of Republicans that, all right, Trump got in and now, Trump got in and now we may lose the House because of prices. There seems to be, if it goes that way for Democrats, a much bigger response from the public if they don't like the prices. But look at California. Look at New York. Look at Illinois. Look at these places that have been Democrat for decades,
2: yeah.
1: Decades upon decades upon decades. Look at

0: the cities, Democrat for decades upon decades upon decades. Mm-hmm. And as I forgot who said it the other day, somebody said, they can't blame Republicans.
1: Right. Right.
0: They can't blame Republicans. No. It's like during 2020 when they sat there and, you know, Black Lives Matter. What's going on in these cities is horrible, is horrible. We need to change the racism, the racism. All these cities are Democrat controlled.
1: Right. Yep.
0: They're all Democrat. Yep. All of them are Democrat controlled.
1: Yep.
0: Or 99.9% of the big ones are Democrat controlled.
1: Mm-hmm.
0: And it's like, well, what are they debating? You can't sit there and say, well, Hilton in California, it's your fault. You right. got nothing to do with it.
1: Right. No. And this is the thing, you know, that goes back to what I've been saying. And that is, if you look at the GOP, there's a list of concerns. Everything on that list is fixable. What the Democrats are doing with both policy and also the radical behavior and what they want to implement as policy going forward, these incredibly radical ideas aren't fixable. And the reason they're not fixable is because that party isn't going to change. It doesn't matter who screams about it, Bill Maher or even Rahm Emanuel or at times Carville or whoever. It doesn't matter. Those are all the old guard. The new guard is the DSA. And this is not something that is fixable. These are deeply held beliefs by the Democratic Party that will not change. It is the foundation that will not change in that party. With the GOP, the items that are of concern with the GOP are fixable.
0: Well, when you look at, for example, California, there is no debate between Democrats and Republicans. It's been New York and Pataki was the last governor.
1: Yeah.
0: You know, they're solid for decades, California decades, Illinois the same thing.
1: Mm-hmm.
0: And I saw, you know, yesterday, because it was October 1st, and so the half-cent sales tax went into effect in Los Angeles County.
1: Right.
0: And people are like saying, see how the government does it. The people voted it in.
1: You're the ones that the people decided. Right. This is what these were all choices.
0: Right. This was in, remember, June. They voted to increase the sales tax.
1: Yes.
0: They're screaming. Now, it was a close vote, 50.6 to 49.4. But everyone knows that the prices of everything in California.
1: Right.
0: You know, they know how that's. You know, they know how that's just, you know, killing. You know, we talked, you and I remember that when they always talked about the fact that the poverty rate was lowest, like in California,
1: yeah,
0: because the salaries were higher. Mm-hmm. And we always said, well, that's a bogus way to look at it.
1: Right.
0: You can't look at just salaries. It's salaries versus what the cost of goods and services are for the basic necessities that you want. You can sit there and say, well, it doesn't apply to luxuries, whatever. It's the basic necessities is what should, you know, show the poverty level.
1: Right.
0: And then they came in. Remember, they came in and they said, oh, okay, now we're going to take in the cost of prices, what the standard of living is and you know, the actual standard of living, because that's what you have to do. And California, remember, moved down to the bottom.
1: Mm-hmm.
0: And it was like, well, yeah, because it doesn't matter what you make.
1: Right. And you had said this for years before that happened, before the U.S. Census Bureau changed that.
0: And so we know that California, the prices, they're screaming about it.
1: Yeah.
0: But half of California, half of L.A. County, mm-hmm, in this particular case, mm-hmm, I don't want to indict all of California for what L.A. County did. They're like, tax us more.
1: Yep.
0: And it goes up to now the Santa Monica, West Hollywood, 11% or higher.
1: Yeah.
0: Now, the sales tax is, we already know what the income tax is, and it's like, wow. And they say, well, it's a temporary 5-year tax expiring in October of 2031. Yeah, we'll see if it does or not.
1: Right, yeah.
0: But it raised the county's baseline sales tax from 9.75 to 10.25.
1: Hmm.
0: And it's like, so people can scream and sit there and say how bad it is in California, New York, and you see it there.

0: And it's like, yeah, but remember what the, for example, going into New York, when Hochul finally realized, even Hochul, and she does not have the most critical thinking mind of any human being. I'm being very
1: You're
0: nice
1: being
0: here.
1: Kind.
0: Yes, of connecting the dots at times. But she even knew, and she said, we can't continue with these climate change laws. We got to put them on pause. See what we're paying per kilowatt hour? My God, it's almost double what Texas is.
1: Yeah.
0: You know, we can't do this. We've got to stop it. And the legislature, Democratic legislature, came back and told her, what are you talking about? This isn't by accident.
1: No, this is what we wanted. All along, it's part of the plan.
0: Right. We want electricity prices to skyrocket through the roof. And the people there are like,
1: let's go with that. Obama said it in 2008.
0: By the way, and I want to make sure I'm not talking to the Republican conservatives in the state of New York.
1: Yes.
0: But I'm talking about the people, the Democrats,
1: the people that chose
0: the independents that keep putting the same people that are making your life harder. And you're like, it's Animal House with Kevin Bacon.
1: Yeah.
0: Thank you, sir. May I have another?
1: Well, the couple in California after Obamacare. We supported Obamacare. We support Obama. We didn't know we were going to have to pay for it. Yes. Well, that's your own ignorance showing. You decided not to pay attention to the facts, not to involve critical thinking. And how much of that is at play? I don't know. I can't measure it. But I'm telling you, they keep making the same choices that add to the cost of living in these areas over and over again on the left. And these are choices that can go differently if you make different choices. Not going to happen in our lifetime.
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0: We are Red Eye Radio. He is Eric Cronin. I'm Gary McNamara. Welcome and good morning. Coming up following the bottom of the hour, I'm going to play an audio cut from Newt Gingrich for you, Eric, and you can tell me who it reminds you of. All right?
1: Okay. All right.
0: And I'm not going to say anything more. That'll be after the bottom of the hour. Plus,
1: all right.
0: This is amazing because when I told you we were talking in our pre-show meeting, you went, the Ninth Circuit? The three-judge panel of the Ninth U.S. Circuit Court of Appeals said critical race theory training may create a racially hostile work environment. Duh!
1: Right.
0: Because the philosophy of critical race theory is racism.
1: From the very liberal Ninth Circuit.
0: Wow.
2: When I was diagnosed with Hodgkin lymphoma, I had so many questions. I didn't even know that it was cancer. Now I do. It is cancer. 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Now, unlike some other forms of cancer, usually there's no tumor. 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I had a fever for weeks. I was so tired all the time. I didn't feel like eating or doing anything.

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1: Okay.
0: Here we go.
2: As Republicans have to remember, you have no friends in the elite media. None. And therefore, you have to be so clear, so consistent, so repetitive that you break through despite all the bias and all of the falsehoods that the elite media is going to use. And I think all too often, Republicans get off on other topics. And frankly, the president has the same challenge. He should be Harry Truman for the next 5 weeks. He should be out there every day. He can hammer this stuff home, and he can make a huge difference.
1: Thank you for listening to the show, Newt Gingrich.
0: When we used to say the major thing in politics and the major challenge, which should not be a challenge for the Republican Party, is just what Newt Gingrich said. We've been saying this for years. That it's about communicating a message effectively. The most frustrating thing for us is that, and again, this isn't over-the-top rhetoric. The Republicans should be up. If they communicated effectively over the last 20 years, and where the people and even independents stand on the issues, should be winning elections by double digits.
1: Larry Kudlow said the same thing about a week ago. Again, Mr. Kudlow, thanks for listening. And the reality is they're not listening to our show. They're listening to logic, because we break it down. It's the most basic part of campaigning, and it is communications, but it has to be repetitive. Okay, we'll compare it to radio. In music radio back in the day, I don't know, I guess they still do it. I don't know. You would play whatever the hit song was, played every 2 hours and 15 minutes.
0: Yeah, I remember that.
1: And the reason was is because your average listener was only in their vehicle or listening for only about 20 minutes at a time, whatever it was. And so in talk radio, they listen for the entire show, especially when it comes to Red Eye Radio, or they know what will happen. They will become less informed. In music radio back then, it was like 15 minutes, 20 minutes, and your audience. So you would repeat it. Now, for all of us on the air, it was grueling. It was the closest thing to waterboarding I have ever experienced.
0: And I discussed that earlier in the show when I was my first radio job out of college was playing soft adult contemporary rock.
1: Right. But you're trying to get, I mean, I don't know what the message was through to get through back then. For me, it was, you know, Madonna and Michael Jackson or whatever. But you were trying to saturate the audience. Right, with what they wanted, or what the record labels thought they wanted. For a political campaign and a party, number one, always campaign. This is one thing that I appreciate about the president, is that he was doing rallies during non-election cycles, and that's great. The rallies bring together your base, and that's great too. But I also like the approach of others in the GOP as of late that have come out and gone into neighborhoods and said, hey, we want to talk to you about, you know, what's going on here. What we've said over the years, they should do in promoting the benefits of free markets and how it would work if we fully implemented free markets. And we went through deregulation, which is something the Trump administration has done. In the second term, especially, they've gone through plenty of deregulation. But that's why we counter with, well, wait a minute, that stuff is working. Don't stifle that progress with other things that we believe don't work. The point is that if you don't repeat that message, what Newt Gingrich said and what we have said, you've got to repeat that message over and over again to oversaturate the audience. We get this sometimes. We'll get people saying the same thing. Well, first of all, thank you for listening every night. but also

0: And we do appreciate it. But also, not everyone listens every night. And well, for those people, how dare you?
1: No, but it's not even that. Mm-hmm. Because that's not what what's on my mind. That's not why I do it.
0: Mm-hmm.
1: I do it because Democrats are making the same stupid argument. They're making the same wrong and false statements and allegations. And the only response is the truthful response back. And so you may say, well, you're repeating yourself on that argument because it's the correct argument.
0: Right.
1: Because they have learned to pound. We've talked about this, how the Democrats have learned to pound inaccuracies over and over and over. Charlottesville, for example.
0: Yeah.
1: The Russia collusion, for example.
0: Right.
1: None of it's true.
0: Yeah.
1: But in the minds of people, it is, because they keep promoting and they're focused on the same thing over and over again.
0: I didn't mean to imply that we're campaigning and we're doing it for campaign reasons. We're doing it.
1: In my mind, I'm not saying it because I know there's audience turnover. That was my point.
0: Yeah. Well, no.
1: The song.
0: But there is, you know, you have to, in order to repeat it, there has to be a saturation, whether it's audience turnover or people don't get it or consider it at the first time that you have said it. When you repeat, because we talk about for years, there are no new ideas. Socialism and communism that the left is promoting now is not new. Gary's gone full circle. He started in talk radio in 1989 with the end of communism over there. And now here in 26, of course, the rise of communism in the States. It's his fault 100%. But when you go through the issues don't change, and it may sound that we're repetitive, but we're tackling the issues every single day because that's what we do.
1: Well,
0: we're going through and we will break it down. And I've heard someone say, in fact, I've gotten a response from people over the years that have said, you know, I heard you say something like a year or so ago, and when you said it this time based on this set of issues, it really resonated and hit home.
1: Oh, yeah.
0: And those are the things that, because these ideas must be repeated. By the way, it's how social media is working now. When you see things that go viral, they're going viral for a reason. When you can hit a message, when a message really resonates, you know, it and it's an accurate and true message, especially. There's a lot of BS out there, but for the accurate and true messages that are very pragmatic and straight to the point, they will often just rise to the top and become viral. There's a reason for that. People want that. We believe you're capable of critical thinking. Whether you apply it or not is up to you. But we believe everyone is capable of critical thinking, and we believe that it's important to go through these things every single time something comes up, because the left is becoming more and more radical by the day.
1: It doesn't matter, though. You mentioned Trump and the rallies. It doesn't matter if you do the rallies if you're off topic. And Newt Gingrich addressed that. He said, it's also a challenge to the president.
0: Right.
1: And this goes back to what we talked about yesterday, months ago.
0: Content matters.
1: When Susie Wiles pulled everybody in and said, you have to stay on topic because the president's just going to say whatever he wants.
0: Content matters.
1: And we were waiting for the White House to object to it. And they never did.
0: Right.
1: And we said, well, what they're saying is the president is not going to stick on topics that's going to make you win, so you have to do it.
0: Right.
1: And we know that one of the challenges with the president is things that don't matter at all to the public, whether it's things that happen in Hollywood or whatever, he at times comes off as obsessed with.
0: Right.
1: And it's like the 10 major things, and you pound them over and over again. I remember that when he first became in his first term, and we said, look, you don't have to win every battle, win the big ones. You know, win the big, pound the issues that America that Americans care about. But Trump has fallen into, and many Republicans have fallen into, the same thing that Democrats have. They're trying to appeal to their base and their base only, where the goal is

0: to convince independents that, look, we're right.
1: Mm-hmm.
0: And the frustrating part is so many independents already agree with the Republican Party. All you have to do is repeat what you believe and why you're right and why they're wrong. And
1: yeah, the president has two things working that work. Well, he has a quality about him that works both with him, for him, and against him. And this is the conundrum. We talked about how the rallies became like stand-up comedy shows because he would make jokes and it would resonate. And he would make jokes on issues. If you don't have the proper content, because the idea is not just to have your base there. He was here just a few miles up the road, stopped at the Peterbilt plant in Denton. In fact, I've got a podcast with Peterbilt coming up here. It's going to be available here within the next few weeks. And he was talking about that. And then he drove in the rain, they said 100 miles an hour at times, to a casino in Durant, Oklahoma. And I'm not sure what was covered there. I didn't get into that. But, you know, when you're connecting, when you're campaigning, when you're out there doing these rallies, the content does matter. I believe he's capable. You know, what's interesting is on the gaggles on Air Force One, he quite often is the most pragmatic in his answering to that group of 12 to 14 press members that are there, and he's straight to the point. And I think his personality works for him and against him. The part of the personality that I believe works against him is when you get off on topic, and like when he was in Texas yesterday, he decided to rename Paris, Texas, America, Texas. And so we're not going to, you know, apparently we're going to we're going to rename everything. But those are the things you got to focus on what matters every day, all day,
0: you
1: and repeat it.
0: So Babylon Bee headline.
1: Yeah.
0: 4D chess. 4D chess.
1: Yeah.
0: Trump guarantees Republican victory in midterms by renaming Democrats Republicans.
1: Wait, we might have to have a discussion about that one.
0: But when you see the president's greatest successes, which was getting elected to begin with.
1: Yeah.
0: He was absolutely focused on the issues.
1: We know what he's capable of.
0: He was focused on the issues that America cared about.
1: Yes, yes.
0: And that's why he was elected the first time.
1: Yes.
0: And then the second time, it was him just pointing and go, look at the disaster. Look what I did in the first term. Look how the economy was. Look what he did. And look what they did with the border. Look how they allowed millions of illegal immigrants to come over and cross the border.
1: Yeah.
0: But because those topics, when he stuck to them, and at times, like I said, he can be focused, and at times he can be just all over the place.
1: And by the way, I don't want to, now.
0: Well, let me give you an example about Kim Jong-un.
1: Yeah. Mamdani. I was going with another communist, but yeah.
0: Completely unnecessary.
1: Exactly.
0: We are Red Eye Radio.
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0: We are on iRadio. He is Eric Carly, and I'm Gary McNamara. And, you know, so we've always said this, you know, communication of the ideas, that's what gets you elected. Effectively right. Communicating it and repeating it over and over again. Because when you're doing, I mean, that's why they run political ads over and over again.
1: Yeah, exactly.
0: But when the political ads, as I've said, and I haven't seen any in a while because I haven't gone to those streaming channels because I'm sick of the commercials.
1: I'm seeing anti-Tallarico ads is what I'm seeing.
0: Have you seen a Tallarico ad where he actually talks about the issues?
1: A pro-Tallarico ad? One of his ads?
0: Same with me.
1: No, I haven't.
0: The one I saw for weeks upon weeks was he was a server with an apron on giving food to people and saying, you know, his religion tells him he needs to serve people.
1: Yeah.
0: like, wow.
10: Yeah, right.

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10: From ABC News, I'm Sherry Preston. A new direction in the Cornell rape investigation. New York Governor Kathy Hochul has removed the local DA from the case and appointed New York Attorney General Tish James to oversee it. ABC's Sophie Flay with more.
11: Lawmakers are pushing to pass legislation they say would close a legal loophole in New York's sexual assault cases amid controversy over the handling of an alleged gang rape at Cornell University. A former student known as Jane Doe says she was raped by seven members of a fraternity in 2024. After she says she drank alcohol and consumed ketamine. The bill would remove current limits on prosecuting sexual assault cases when a victim voluntarily consumed alcohol or drugs.
10: We're learning more about what happened on that Fly Dubai jet headed to Tel Aviv when the pilot attacked the captain and had to be subdued by passengers, including a dentist, Dr. Shodan Musayev, who talked to the pilot.
12: He said the suspect didn't really say very much, but at one point somebody asked him where he was from. He confirmed that he was from Oman. And then at one point, he basically told Shota Musayev and the other passengers and cabin crew who were crowded around the two pilots that he wanted to die. He asked them to kill him.
10: ABC's Tom

0: Sophie Burrage. Lawyers for Krista Pike are asking that her sentence be commuted. The Tennessee death row inmate did not die after two doses of a lethal injection drug and is currently hospitalized in critical condition. With Republicans trailing in the polls, President Trump hit the campaign trail in Texas and Oklahoma Thursday, admitting, yes, he did say the war would be over in 4 to 6 weeks.
1: But we stayed longer because we didn't want to have a short-term victory. We don't want to leave that mess to another president that wouldn't do what we did, because other presidents should have done this a long time before I came along.
0: Parents of a 3-year-old are now facing charges in Michigan after their son brought a loaded gun to daycare. This is ABC News.
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0: ramping up the investigation. Good morning, I'm Gordon Deal, along with Nicole Murray, on this Friday, October 2nd. Thanks for joining us. Here's what's up this hour.
1: The state attorney general in New York will serve as special prosecutor in the Cornell University gang rape case.
0: The death row inmate who survived a lethal injection in Tennessee remains hospitalized. She's in critical condition.
1: As President Trump weighs more attacks on Iran, the U.S. is reportedly sending up to 10,000 more troops to the Middle East.
0: And parents letting their kids do some free-ranging at a junkyard in New York City.
2: These people have set up this playground that's a little different than the traditional playground. It has old wheelchairs, you know, wooden planks, saws, knives, and there are no parents allowed.
0: Rachel Ensign at the Wall Street Journal on moms and dads who don't want to be labeled as helicopter parents. New York Governor Kathy Hochul has named Attorney General Letitia James as a special prosecutor for the alleged gang rape at a Cornell University fraternity in 2024. We get more from this morning's Mike Gavin.
3: The appointment yesterday came 5 days after Tompkins County District Attorney Matthew Van Houten said he would reopen the investigation. Late last month, a former student listed as Jane Doe filed a civil lawsuit alleging that she was drugged, assaulted, and gang raped by seven former and current members of the Chi Phi frat at the Ivy League school in central New York. The DA said his office was considering criminal charges, but said the allegations in the civil complaint are dramatically different than the woman's statement to police 2 years ago. Gordon.
0: Thank you, Mike. The student, who was 20 at the time, told Cornell police that she could say with 100% confidence she was raped. The DA said the six-page report provided by Cornell police omitted the definitive language. The death row inmate in Tennessee, who survived a bungled execution, is in critical condition at a hospital. Lawyers representing Krista Pike called on Governor Bill Lee to commute her death sentence. Multiple witnesses said they could hear Pike breathing and snoring very loudly after the drugs were administered Wednesday night, even after the curtains were closed on the execution chamber. In the meantime, the governor has ordered a temporary halt to scheduled executions. Randy Spivey is an attorney with the State Public Defender's Office.
4: She has been in solitary confinement for more than 20 years because she was the only female on death row in Tennessee, which isolated her.
0: In 1996, Pike was found guilty of first-degree murder for beating, torturing, and killing 19-year-old Colleen Slemmer, a fellow Job Corps worker from Knoxville in a remote area of the University of Tennessee Agricultural Campus. While incarcerated, Pike was convicted in 2001 of attempted first-degree murder in an assault on an inmate. Israel's prime minister says the co-pilot of a passenger jet who stabbed the captain in an apparent attempt to crash the plane had undergone radical Islamist indoctrination. Disaster was averted on Wednesday's Fly Dubai flight from Dubai to Tel Aviv after the wounded captain managed to unlock the cockpit door, allowing passengers in to subdue the attacker. A reserve crew on board guided the aircraft to Saudi Arabia. Israeli Prime Minister Benjamin Netanyahu says the co-pilot from Oman was clearly suicidal. Netanyahu is also giving a plumber who helped stop the Dubai flight attacker a boost for his business. He shared the passenger's business page on X and offered a personal recommendation.
5: These guys are regular civilians, and they did a job I'm not sure that my team could have done any better. I'm not sure they could have done what they did. They're superheroes, and they saved the day.
0: He was on Fox News. The Saudi government says that the captain and co-pilot left the hospital for Abu Dhabi yesterday morning after receiving medical clearance. 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
10: Thanks for spending time with us. Welcome into Friday, the seemingly endless morass of the Iran war with its rinse and repeat cycle of peace talks, collapsing negotiations, and modest escalations of violence is likely to continue at least through the congressional midterms in November and potentially beyond. President Trump on gas prices, meanwhile, while speaking at a rally yesterday in Oklahoma.
11: Iran, that'll be over very soon, by the way. Your prices are going to come pouring down.
10: More on that story from Jordan Bloom, energy editor at Fortune. Jordan, why this cycle?
12: But they're just so far apart in terms of any peace deal. I mean, Iran will not settle for anything less than controlling the Strait of Hormuz, which would set horrible precedents internationally for waterways and controls and all of the above. The White House, the Trump administration wants, more concessions on nuclear agreements. That's going nowhere. So really, we're just kind of stuck in this status quo right now, this kind of rinse-repeat cycle, and everyone's waiting to see if anything happens before the midterms, but it's unlikely there will be a peace deal. So either it's status quo or worse between now and November 3rd.
10: Why is it just that you say the Trump administration wants the status quo as it is now to last beyond the midterms?
12: Well, it's not that they so much want the status quo. It's just that that's a lesser of two evils, so to speak. Really, if things are going to escalate militarily, the Trump administration would prefer to wait until after the

0: the election because it's politically unpopular, quite frankly. Iran might be incentivized to embarrass or hurt Trump as much as possible right before the elections, which is why there's that chance they could choose to strike or escalate between now and then, especially since they're losing ground in the Strait of Hormuz and the U.S. is escorting more and more oil barrels through there.
1: Yeah, explain that. We've seen that as of late. Why is the oil flow like what, like 72% or something of pre-war levels, at least the last time I saw? How and why is that happening?
0: Yeah, I mean, it's getting close to 80%. So, I mean, the U.S. is exerting a lot of naval force and a lot of money, quite frankly, to get these barrels through. Iran is weakened, but that doesn't mean Iran is incapable of escalating and striking and causing chaos all over again. The reason things aren't stabilizing in terms of fuel prices and everything, one, there's a lot of refinery outages worldwide from Russia to the Middle East. But also, two of the main buffers that help things from getting worse during the summer is the U.S. has been releasing a lot of reserve oil from the strategic reserves. That's kind of slowed down to a trickle because we're getting down to close to emergency thresholds. We're going to keep releasing more, but not as much. The other big factor is China was importing a lot less oil. They basically cut their oil imports in half. Which really saved the world, quite frankly, from extremely high oil prices. China has ticked back up with more oil imports as of late into September, going into October. They're not back to pre-war levels, but just the fact that they've increased imports a lot is offsetting a lot of the gains made in the Middle East, in the Strait of Hormuz.
1: We're speaking with Jordan Bloom, energy editor at Fortune. The piece is called Iran is Unlikely to Let the War End Until After the Midterms and May Even Escalate Soon. Speaking of escalation, is that the only way that this could end anytime soon with one side really taking it to the other?
0: Possibly, but I wouldn't say definitively. I mean, they could come to a peace agreement at some point, another truce. It's just every time they get close to something, you know, there's a lot of talk and nothing happens or it falls apart. A peace deal is possible, but it's not on the horizon. I mean, it could take months.
1: Yeah. Explain, too, how energy markets are preparing for these different scenarios regarding the November elections.
0: Yeah, that's a real wild card there. I mean, energy markets mostly expect prices to fall at some point next year, but when is a big question mark, and even then it'll happen slowly over time. So energy markets have to prepare for both a big spike in prices if things escalate and, you know, that status quo or just kind of a slow decrease. You know, prices have gone down a little bit this week, but only a little bit.
1: Yeah. One of the things I think a lot of us don't hear about because we're not in the energy markets, we're covering it like you are, is tanker insurance and the premiums that have skyrocketed there. Could you explain some of that?
0: Yeah, I mean, the cost to charter a tanker, for instance, in the Middle East right now, just a daily rate, has gone from about $50,000 a day to about $1 million, which is insane. And that is not counting insurance, which has gone crazy as well. I don't have the exact numbers in front of me. It varies by vessel, by insurance carrier. But, you know, these countries in the Middle East are paying an ungodly amount of money just to move the barrels they're making. So their profit margins have fallen a lot, but it's still worth it for them to do everything they can to move those barrels.
1: Thanks, Jordan. Jordan Bloom, energy editor at Fortune. By the way, President Trump told Time magazine that the U.S. military action against Iran could resume after the midterms if Tehran and Washington fail to reach an agreement. He also added that he doesn't think you could ever have peace with Iran. 20 minutes now after the hour on this morning. Here's Nicole Murray.
2: And now, the three big things you need to know. Number one.
3: Governor Kathy Hochul said she is appointing New York State Attorney General Letitia James as special prosecutor to investigate the alleged gang rape at Cornell University. The former student who alleges she was gang raped at the Chi Phi fraternity in 2024 filed a lawsuit in September.
2: Number two.
3: Krista Pike, the only woman on Tennessee's death row, is in critical condition at a hospital and is receiving life-saving care after a botched execution prosecution attempt Wednesday night. Randy Spivey is an attorney with the state's public defender's office.
4: I saw last night that her right arm, the arm that was facing me and I could see it, was turning purple. And then the curtain shut. And for a good half hour, no one knows what happened in that room.
3: Pike's attorneys are calling for her sentence to be commuted after she endured what they said was a cruel, torturous, and predictable failed execution.
2: Number three.
3: The family of Renee Good, the woman killed by an ICE officer earlier this year in Minneapolis, has filed civil lawsuits against the federal government, federal agents, and officials. Becca Good was Renee's partner.
5: The whole world had to watch as our entire universe was destroyed. As the sunshine was my amazing Renee was robbed from us, from her children, and from her community that loved her.
3: Renee was killed on January 7th by ICE agent Jonathan Ross. Energy Secretary Chris Wright said on Fox News that he believes gasoline prices may have peaked.
6: There's a very good chance we've hit peak prices, and we're going to see, I think we're almost surely going to see diesel prices decline. I think we're quite likely going to see meaningful declines in gasoline prices as well.
3: AAA data reports that the national average sits at $4.39 per gallon. The Cleveland Browns beat the Pittsburgh Steelers 27-24 on Thursday Night Football. Browns kicker Andre Schmidt made a 56-yard field goal with 10 seconds remaining in the fourth quarter to seal the win. Authorities say a Georgia diner called 911 on himself, faking a medical emergency, trying to dodge a $63 Red Lobster bill. When emergency responders deemed that 26-year-old Abdul Rashid was okay, he got a ride in the back of a cop car instead of an ambulance.
1: Nice job, genius. 23 minutes now after the hour. On This Morning, America's First News.
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1: Thanks for being with us. New research shows that artificial intelligence is fast taking over as both the applicant and the recruiter in a job hunt, which means the only thing that can get you to stand out is your personal touch. Here's Medora Lee, personal finance reporter at USA Today. Medora, explain.
16: Well, it's kind of like this interesting thing because so many people now also are using AI to help them write their resumes and cover letters. So it's kind of this interesting thing where the AI is writing them and they're also filtering them. So what are people supposed to do, right? I think they did a survey and they said up to 71% of resumes across 13 industries now have at least one section of their resume probably written by AI. And then on the other side, we have, about 83% of companies use some sort of AI to screen resumes. So how do we get out of this robotic kind of loop here and actually get to a human, right? This is the same problem we have when we call for help on the phone, right?
1: Exactly.
16: So basically what people are saying is there's really no magic bullet and it's okay. So, I mean, my question was like, should I stop using AI then? But the career experts say no, it's okay to use AI and companies maybe even expect you to because they need to use the correct words or phrases to get through the filters, right?
1: Yeah.
16: The initial screening. But they said ultimately, though, what will get you to a possible job interview with an actual human is that once it gets through all those filters, they want to see your story. So you ultimately are the person who has that ability to tell that story the best. And so you should always look through everything that AI does and kind of try to add a little context of who you are and what you did or how you made decisions so that they can get an idea of who you are and how you think. So, and the other thing that they also say is that people who use AI really, really, really need to look over what AI has written. Because, AI sometimes hallucinates and makes things up.
1: Right.
16: Or over-exaggerates things. And so that you don't. So while using AI is not going to prevent you from getting a job, if AI lies and you don't catch it, that will probably prevent you from getting a job.
1: Yeah. We're speaking with Medora Lee, personal finance reporter at USA Today. The story is called Bot versus Bot, Why Your AI-Written Resume Needs a Human Touch. It sounds like what you're saying, the approach here is what it should be for students and other writers, and that's AI can be a terrific thought starter, but it should not be your finished product.
16: Exactly. So they basically call it your first draft, and it could be a good first draft, but you should never probably hand in anything that is completely just AI written and definitely not proofed and fact-checked. I think that the famous one was that lawyer who handed in a brief and AI had written it.
1: Yeah.
16: And the judge is like, this stuff is not even real.
1: Thanks, Medora. Medora Lee, personal finance reporter at USA Today. 30 minutes now after the hour on This Morning, America's First News.

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9: Glad you could be with us. Welcome into Friday, October 2. Gordon Deal with Nicole Murray. Some of our top stories and headlines: a special prosecutor for the Cornell University gang rape case. The death row inmate in Tennessee who survived an execution is in critical condition. U.S. reportedly sending thousands more troops to the Middle East. Ukraine says there's a new campaign underway by Russia to cut off its big cities from power, heat, and water this winter. Trump says he regrets nominating his three Supreme Court justices in his first term. Braves advanced in baseball's playoffs, and the high school football player in the Houston area with a special moment on senior night. That story in about 20 minutes. This portion of the program is brought to you by Incogni. They can't scam you or spam you if they can't find you. Rely on Incogni to remove your info from databases used by scammers. Incogni.com/Gordon for 60% off. Today's parents are used to managing their kids' schedules and

0: tracking their every move, but some are rethinking that kind of high-intensity parenting and setting their children loose. Here's how from Rachel Ensign, economics reporter at the Wall Street Journal. Rachel, what have you seen?
1: Yeah, so for this story, I visited this junkyard playground on Governor's Island, which, you know, for folks not in New York, it's this island. You have to take a ferry from Manhattan to get there. It's in New York City. And essentially, these people

0: police because they, at first they were nervous about it, but then they learned that there were not accidents involving saws. But the knives are, you know, pretty closely policed. Like the, they don't always have them out. It's just when it's like kids that are there for after school who they kind of know can be responsible. And, you know, when I was there visiting, when the kids were using the knives for whittling, there was an adult with them.
1: Got it. What about, I guess, liability here?
0: Yeah, it's a good question. So they have liability insurance. Parents have to sign a waiver for their kid to play there. Those are two measures in place.
1: And then how about the cost of going there?
0: So if you go on the weekends, it's free. But, you know, if you want to send your kid to the summer camp or to the after school program, you do have to pay. I think the after school program was like $700 total for about seven sessions that you, you know, they go to once a week. And then the camp is like, I think, between $900 and $1,000 a week if you're from a family who makes more than $200,000 a year.
1: Hmm. We're speaking with Rachel Ensign, economics reporter at the Wall Street Journal. She's got a fun story called Don't Call Me a Helicopter Parent. My kid's in a junkyard playing with a saw. That's a great headline. I chuckled at the reaction you got from some of the parents who seem squeamish at watching their kids play in the mud and get dirty and all this other stuff.
0: Yeah, so that's one of the interesting aspects of this. It's like, can parents handle that? Can parents handle just like letting their kid go free in this place where they're climbing ladders and playing with saws? And I think some parents can. They like, you know, this one mom I talked to, she showed up and, you know, saw her kid playing in a way that she was like, oh my gosh, I would never have allowed that. But, you know, she actually thought that was like a good thing. But, you know, there are online reviews from parents who go on the weekends in particular when just like anyone could show up and go on a one-off basis. And they're like, they were running around with saws. I mean, the parents to look inside literally have to be like peering through a fence. But they're peering through the fence and yet not all of them are liking what they're seeing. One of the parents said, my kid loved it, but like, I'm not going back because it's full of junk. It's dirty. And we're not, oh, as long as I'm in control, we're not returning.
1: Connected to the effort about 1,000 hours outside with that movement.
0: Yeah. Yeah. So, you know, there are a number of these kind of like burgeoning things that are really in response to concerns about kids and screens and like the overprotected childhood, really. So the 1,000 hours outside, it's an effort where like a family tries to spend that much time outside. And there's like forest schools and things like that. There's definitely been this like backlash to screens that has led to these kinds of activities becoming more popular.
1: Thanks, Rachel. Rachel Ensign, economics reporter at the Wall Street Journal. 20 minutes now in front of the hour. On This Morning, America's First News. Coming up next, wow, what a fun flight that must have been on Emirates Airlines.
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5: Pleasure with us. Welcome into Friday. It is time now for the mic drop with this morning's Mike Gavin.
6: Good morning. Well, it feels like it's been a minute since we've had some air travel indignities to talk about, and we have a couple of those today. We know that airliner cabins can be dry as a bone, but under no circumstances do you want to have water pouring on you from above. That's what some Emirates Airlines passengers had to experience on a recent flight from Dubai to Istanbul. Video taken by a passenger shows people on board using blankets to shield themselves as water continued pouring from the ceiling during their flight. One passenger told a reporter that water began soaking her like a waterfall. Emirates Airlines released a media statement saying that it was an accumulation of condensation that caused the unwanted shower. Anyone whose seats had become wet were relocated. Despite the explanation from the airline, passengers said that during the flight, no one offered an explanation or even an apology. Of course, it could have been worse. Back in 2024, water flooded the aisle of an American Airlines flight after leaking from a lavatory.
5: Yeah. So stop complaining.
6: Yeah, exactly. This was relatively clean water.
5: Just a little condensation.
6: It didn't come from the bathroom. But yeah. I don't know. That seemed like a lot of condensation.
5: Yeah.
6: I don't know. I mean, I guess that's probably the only place it could have come from. There's not a lot of water pipes flowing through a plane, but mm-hmm. That just, you know, that, how long did that condensation build up, I guess, before it finally released
5: that? I was surprised because in the video, it looked like the overhead bins maybe were just full of water the way some of it. And again, it wasn't like gushing down, but it was steady enough where it looked like the overhead bins were going to burst. You know,
6: right.
5: if you were to open them, like it might just dump gallons and gallons of water.
6: Yeah.
5: And it was in a lot of spots. It wasn't just isolated, it seemed like, where there was like a, you know, leak from the condensation pipe or something.
6: Yeah,
5: it was a lot.
6: Yeah, somebody missed something because there must be some way to get rid of this condensation, right? somebody's in charge of emptying it out at some point, and I guess, you know, forgot to for, I don't know, a year. I mean, that's how much water it looked like. But can you imagine, though, you know, because on a plane, you can't move, right? So if the water is dripping on you, where do you go and what do you do? Especially if you're in an ascent or a descent and you're supposed to be sitting in your seat with your seatbelt on. I mean, what can you do?
5: I don't know how long that flight is. But if it was

0: anything longer than like 45 minutes. Yeah, yeah. That'd be frustrating as hell.
1: Yeah, I think the total flight was 4 hours, but I don't know how long this was all going on. But they said the flight itself was 4 hours, or, you know, we don't know what part of the flight this happened during.
0: Right, right. We don't know how long we were condensating.
1: Right, right. Yeah. How long were we damp for, perhaps? And if it's not the plane grossing you out, it's the guy sitting in front of you. Fox News posted video of a passenger using a drinking glass to scratch his scalp. The China Airlines flight took off from Taiwan, and the video shows a man in business class taking the open end of the glass and using it to scratch around his entire head. Commenters called it gross and had some unpleasant questions about dandruff, lice, and where that glass might have ended up next. One said they think they'll stay home for the rest of their life. I mean, a little dramatic.
0: Yeah.
1: But yeah, you don't want to be sitting behind that person, I don't think, because you don't know what's going to kind of fly off their head while they're scratching with that glass.
0: I'll give you gross.
1: Yeah.
0: I'll give you gross. But I bet that felt really good.
1: Oh, sure.
0: Yeah.
1: I mean, that's what I was thinking. I was watching the video about, man, he must have been feeling great when it was over with.
0: I'm watching him thinking, he's in ecstasy right now. He might put himself to sleep. Like, that's how good that probably feels.
1: Yeah.
0: Yeah.
1: And he might need a vacuum to sort of suck up all the dandruff that he kicked onto the seats on the floor.
0: Might have dragged some hair off his head onto the seat and all that,
1: that
0: stuff.
1: Too.
0: That's what I'm saying. I'll give you gross, but man, it looked like it felt good.
1: Felt great, but at what cost, Gordon? At what cost?
0: Thanks, Mike. 13 minutes now in front of the hour.
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0: Glad you're with us. A new study finds that an AI tool that analyzes speech could give users a glimpse of how they're aging and whether they're at risk of dementia. The tool analyzes hundreds of speech and language patterns to estimate the user's chronological age from the way they talk. The study, published in the journal Science Advances, describes a speech clock that estimates a person's chronological age from hundreds of acoustic and linguistic characteristics of their speech. The researchers used machine learning to analyze

0: hundreds of features capturing how people speak and what they say. These included speech rate and pauses, pitch, emotional content, vocabulary, and the amount of verbal output. Machine learning models then developed an individual speech age gap. People with older sounding speech also performed worse on various tests of memory, language, and attention, and they had more difficulty with everyday function. 8 minutes now in front of the hour on This Morning. Once again, here's Nicole Murray.
1: And now, the three big things you need to know. Number one.
2: New York Governor Kathy Hochul says she has appointed Attorney General Letitia James as a special prosecutor to investigate the alleged gang rape that took place at a Cornell University fraternity in 2024. An upstate New York prosecutor earlier this week reopened his investigation into the incident.
1: Number two.
2: Israeli Prime Minister Benjamin Netanyahu said on Fox News that the co-pilot of a passenger jet who stabbed the captain in an apparent attempt to crash the plane as it flew to Israel had undergone radical Islamist indoctrination and was clearly suicidal. Netanyahu hailing the passengers who subdued the co-pilot.
3: We could be sitting today in a 9/11 tragedy, you know, with bodies scattered in the desert. And they did because of the courage of these people. I think they tell the world that you can't fight these terrorism.
2: President Trump said if Iran is linked to the co-pilot who tried to crash the plane, the Islamic Republic will be struck very hard.
1: Number three.
2: President Trump said that Iran, quote, is ready to fold up, adding that he believes the U.S. will win the war right after the election. Trump speaking at a campaign rally in Oklahoma.
4: But we stayed longer because we didn't want to have a short-term victory. We don't want to leave that mess to another president that wouldn't do what we did because other presidents should have done this a long time before I came along.
2: Trump also told Time magazine that U.S. military action against Iran could resume after midterm elections if no peace agreement is made. Two parents are facing charges after a three-year-old boy was found earlier this week with a loaded, holstered handgun inside his Michigan daycare. Wayne County officials say charges include unsafe storage and fourth-degree child abuse. The Justice Department says that a Massachusetts man has been indicted for allegedly cyber-stalking podcaster Katie Miller, who is married to White House Deputy Chief of Staff for Policy Stephen Miller. The suspect has been identified as 41-year-old John Proya. This could be the most expensive holiday travel season in years. Hopper says the average round-trip domestic airfare is up 31% over last year to $402 for Thanksgiving. Yes, that is a 10-year high.
0: Oh, so just drive. Oh, wait, never mind. Look at the price of gas, too.
2: I mean, do you think it'd be that bad if you, like, pull out of holidays with the family? If you have to, like, travel out of state or anything?
0: Oh, yeah. Hey, Mom and Dad.
2: I might be having that conversation. I'm not going to lie to you. That's a lot of money right there.
0: Oh, 6 minutes now in front of the hour.
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0: Thanks for being with us. A Texas high school football team in the Houston area gave one player an unforgettable senior night, and SunnySkies.com says the celebration may have been more special than the touchdown the kid scored. Mason Wisnowski, a senior at Manvel High School, has Down syndrome. During senior night last week, his teammates gave him the opportunity to take the field and do something he'd been waiting a long time to do, and that's score a touchdown. He usually supports his favorite team from the sidelines, but this time he got the ball from 30 yards away and bolted into the end zone. Then came the celebration. Mason's teammates from the offensive line gathered around him, lifted him onto their shoulders, and carried him off the field as the crowd celebrated. The Manvel Mavericks, by the way, went on to defeat their rival Alvin High School 53-0. For Nicole Murray and Mike Gavin, I'm Gordon Deal. Thanks for listening to This Morning, America's First News.

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2: It's 6 o'clock at KTSA San Antonio. I'm John Cruz. Flood watch continues for Bexar County as we head into a cooler weekend. The latest forecast is on the way in AccuWeather. As mentioned, flood threat trending downward, but still expecting isolated downpours through the afternoon. Barricades are up this morning at tricky spots like I-35 at Salado Creek on the northeast side, where one man was rescued from driving into the water. Other spots closed this morning, Weir Road at Cibolo Creek and Comanche Cross on the south side. You can check road conditions before you deploy on the Drive Texas app or bearflood.org. And as always, turn around, don't drown. A fifth suspect in custody for the deadly kidnapping of a man whose body was found in southeast Bexar County last month. Deputies arrested Matthew Doria Tuesday for aggravated kidnapping with a deadly weapon and assault with a deadly weapon. Jaime Rodriguez was found shot to death September 6th on New Sulphur Springs Road. Four other suspects arrested already. Investigators say the abduction resulted from a dispute over money and drugs. President Trump out with a dire warning for Iran while sending more U.S. troops to the region. Accept a fair deal or cease to exist. Meanwhile, the president on the campaign trail in reliably red states like Texas and Oklahoma last night, with just about a month to go before the midterms.
3: In Oklahoma last night, at a rally delayed by weather, Trump repeating his promise to send every adult American $5,000 if Republicans hold on to control of Congress, even though a previously promised so-called dividend check from tariff money was never delivered.
2: Correspondent Karen Hua, there are more charges this morning against the parents of a child that showed up at a Michigan daycare with a gun.
4: Their three-year-old brought mom's gun to daycare. Prosecutors say the boy took the holstered and loaded gun out of his backpack on Monday and passed it to other children before an employee intervened. The boy's mother is charged with unsafe storage of a firearm. His father, a Detroit police officer, faces a misdemeanor child abuse charge. They pleaded not guilty and were released on bond.
2: Correspondent Sophie Flay. Back here at home, a Judson ISD student accused of stabbing another student at Metzger Middle School will remain behind bars for now. KTSA Stacey Keen.
5: The 11-year-old girl appeared in court on Thursday morning. During the proceedings, the girl's parents had asked that she be allowed to return home, but that request was denied by the court, as prosecutors noted that the girl could be a danger to herself or others. She's due back in court October 15th. Stacey Keen, KTSA News.
2: SAPD still trying to find a man seen on video at a downtown Denny's restaurant just before fatal shooting. KTSA's Christian Blood.
6: Detectives want to talk to a person of interest spotted at a Denny's on East Commerce Street. He's described as 20 to 24 years old, about 5'10 with long dreads, wearing a black hoodie and red shorts. One suspect's already charged with the murder of Jonathan Alderete, but police still need to identify the man in the surveillance footage. Christian Blood, KTSA News.
2: And filling up for the weekend won't set you back too far. AAA says the state average for gas in Texas, $3.94 a gallon. That price down 2 cents from a week ago and $1.20 more than a year ago. The national average at $4.41 this morning. San Antonio's average, $3.95. KTSA News Time 6:03. 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
7: Deshaun Watson led a go-ahead drive in the fourth quarter for the third straight week as he moved the Browns into position for a 56-yard field goal with 10 seconds remaining that gave Cleveland a 27-24 win over the Steelers. Sunday, the Cowboys head to Houston to take on the Texans at Reliance Stadium, a game you can catch on your home for the Dallas Cowboys 94-1 San Antonio Sports Star starting at 11 Sunday morning with the pregame. And the Texas A&M Aggies will look to snap their two-game losing streak as they welcome the Arkansas Razorbacks into College Station. Kickoff is set for 6. I'm Vic Brown with 94.1 San Antonio Sports Star.
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10: Good morning. We do have a couple of trouble spots as you head into your early morning commute. 35 southbound Palo Alto, that's an accident, southwest side. And then on the northwest side at 410 westbound, the off-ramp to Blanco Road got a disabled vehicle. It's blocking the exit ramp. Otherwise, right now, all our major freeway systems are running at posted speeds. Now, we do have this road work on 410 eastbound approaching Northwest Military Highway, taking up a left lane, and construction at 410 eastbound Palo Alto, right lane closed. I'm Debbie Alcacer, KTSA, Time Saver Traffic.
2: Your KTSA, Stevens Roofing, AccuWeather Forecast, Flood Watch continues. We've got pop-up showers around Bexar County. Now, these are isolated showers, and they will pop up through the afternoon. 50% chance and the high of 83 degrees. Tonight, 40% chance of showers and storms, a low of 72. For tomorrow, pop-up showers possible, high of 82. We'll stay in the lower 80s through the weekend. Right now, some light rain and fog. It is 74 at San Antonio's Severe Weather Station. I'm John Cruz. 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
1: 8 minutes after 6 on News Talk 550 KTSA, FM 1071. It is Ware and Rima. My brother Trey is off this weekend celebrating his birthday. So it's just me, Sean, hanging out with you. We got Elaine, we got James, got the whole crew here. And we have a lot going on, obviously, with the weather. We'll have a complete look at your AccuWeather forecast coming up in a few minutes. But we are still looking. Elaine and I were just talking, like 2 to 5 inches, I think, before this whole thing is through.
2: Yeah, we are under a flood watch until 7 p.m. tonight.
1: 7 p.m.
2: We got the airports registering 2 inches yesterday. And right. We might have a heavy downpour between 7 and 9 a.m. this morning.
1: Yeah, they're saying the weather, the rain might kick in here in about an hour or so.
2: On and off throughout the day.
1: Yeah, so it's going to be a wet morning.
3: It was very underwhelming, and I'm glad. We were anticipating 10 inches and stuff in areas, and we got rain, but nobody's going to be hurt. No flash flooding. Yesterday could have been worse.
1: And again, we got ways to go throughout the day, and I do have some closures I'll list here in a second. They've, you know, preemptively closed some streets down, the usual suspects, the usual areas where the water piles up, and you don't want people trying to drive through that stuff.
2: Frontage roads, the low water crossings that you're familiar with out there.
1: But I did. I was the same thing last night as the night before. I feel like I've slept about 19 minutes over the past 2 days because I kept waking up every, every hour.
2: We got a couple places that were hit pretty bad.
1: Yeah, I'm on the northwest side. We had some pretty heavy rain yesterday afternoon. And throughout the day, but again, where we are right now, and of course, as the day progresses, you know, we'll have the latest information. We are your severe weather station.
2: Hopefully, we get close to 4 or 5 inches. That would be well needed.
1: We do need the rain. We don't need the hassle. Some of the street closures north that are already closed, North Loop Road, North Loop near Wurzbach, Salado Creek, Comanche Crossing near Mission Canyon. Seguin Road near Salado Creek. I'm just reading right off the internet here. And you can go to bearflood.org.
2: Right.
1: For the
2: And we're
1: going to
2: keep our
1: map.
2: Phones open, 210-599-5555. If you guys see something regarding weather or streets, if we're going to get hit between 7 and 9, feel free to call in and let us know what's going on.
1: Be safe. Be safe.
2: Yes,
1: if you
2: please.
1: Don't put yourself in jeopardy. But if you're able to give us a call throughout the morning, 210-599-5555. I think I mentioned Seguin Road near Salado Creek, Rodriguez Park, the front entrance, Comanche Park. And again, we'll update you as often
2: throughout
1: as possible.
2: Day. Yeah, throughout the morning.
1: And I said this yesterday. My man Trey is a weather nerd.
3: A lot of people are.
1: He just talks
3: about how nerdy he is.
1: But I'm not. And if we need an expert, you know, we got AccuWeather folks. The amazing Bill Taylor. You know, as we'll see, it depends on how the situation unfolds over the next few hours.
2: Trey Ware is a weather
1: Well, he
2: master.
1: Is. He is, and he can break it down in a way that, you know, for me it's like, he's been doing it forever. He's been doing it since he was like 4 or 3.
3: Well, I-35's fine. There's no water accumulation on 35. Right. The highways are cool. There's no pooling. You know how we get those pools where you can't see the water?
1: Right.
3: None of that on 35 coming in. So it should be a fine commute in the morning.
2: We get rain from 7 to 9 a.m.
1: Yeah, we are getting some rain possibly coming up here in about an hour.
3: I'm ready to wager on it. Who wants to bet?
1: You guys are going to start laying bets. And we have no school delays as of yet.
2: No,
1: no cancellations, no delays. Now, there are after-school events that you may want to check on. Just go to, you know, whatever school your kid goes to, you know, if there's something that's planned for this afternoon. I know I'd seen some of these things might be still going on or not, but you can always check your school's website, which is kind of a smart thing to do anyway. You can do that as a matter of course, you know. But as of right now, no delays. As far as the local schools, colleges, they're
2: bus
1: all
2: schedules,
1: pretty much operating on time.
2: Time.
1: Yeah. And again, a little bit of rain coming. Well, we don't know. Could be a lot. Could be a little, about 2 to 5 inches all the way through. But starting around 7 a.m., we might get some showers. And, of course, we'll have a complete look at the AccuWeather forecast coming up in a few minutes. Beyond that, we'll be talking about the news of the day. Most of it political. We had the Trumpster in Denton, Texas, briefly yesterday, and then also in Oklahoma last night. J.D. Vance was in Lakeland, Florida, yesterday, and also on the Hannity show last night. I got a little bit of audio from the Hannity show. A lot of this stuff, as we're now 30-odd days away, you know, which is good. You're hearing the same stuff. I mean, the president spoke very late last night. I obviously didn't sit up and watch the whole thing. I watched most of it this morning. He did call Ken Paxton a pain in the ass, and like, I don't know about this guy. You know, he's a little controversial. But you know, he's not a freak like Tallarico. And again, the president last night in Oklahoma did tout Ken Paxton's record as Attorney General, state of Texas, and the finest he said the country's ever known. And we've been saying that this stuff going back and forth about, you know, Paxton being upset about the convention, midterm convention a couple of weeks ago is, I think, you know, just kind of blown way out of proportion. What the president's doing with Ken Paxton is he's trying to blunt a little bit of the personality issues that Ken Paxton has. You know, he's not the most dynamic guy. I mean, Tallarico isn't either. Just being honest, they're both boring as crap. I'm just going to tell you that. You know, Tallarico, it's just which boring do you want? Do you want the boring that wants to transition kids and arrest your ass, you know, if you're mom or dad and you don't agree to, you know, take your kid to the gender surgeon? Or do you want the boring that, you know, sued on behalf of Texas, sued the federal government on a number of occasions? Some lawsuits here in San Antonio about sanctuary city status. Who do you want? You want the guy that's really, really good at his job, or the guy whose mom runs his checking account? And also, yeah, wants to transition kids, has kind of a bizarre obsession with children, as my brother Trey points out on a regular basis. And then, you know, as far as Tallarico, the rest of it's the usual stuff, right? Open up the borders, abolish the prisons, empty out the prisons. And I have some thoughts on that. Maybe we'll get to a little later on as to whether or not they actually want to close down the prisons. But, you know, it's the usual liberal bullcrap that, to use the favorite word slung around the Breitbart.com guy's rhetoric, normal people do not want a guy like James Tallarico. That having been said, now you can take a Fox News poll with however large a grain of salt as you require. But the recent polling on Paxton versus Tallarico, according to Fox News at least, has approval ratings or favorability ratings. Tallarico 52% to Paxton's 40%. Tallarico, at least in this poll, and most of these polls seem to bear out this close race idea between Tallarico and Paxton. They also did some additional polling on MAGA and, you know, non-MAGA voters, people who are conservative Republicans, independents, unaffiliated, as opposed to MAGA. The enthusiasm level on the Republican side is not great unless you're MAGA. If you're MAGA, you're like me, and I would consider myself MAGA, you're you know, ready. You're itching to get to the polls. You're feeling pretty good about getting out there and voting. If you're non-MAGA, but you're still a Republican, you're not nearly as enthused by a few percentage points. Democrats across the board, whether they're DSA or just run-of-the-mill, ordinary liberal idiots, they are really, really enthusiastic across the board. So it's anyone's game, anyone's contest coming up in 30-odd days, and obviously the president is going to be campaigning almost every day. The Senate convened yesterday or you know, went home so that they can all campaign. So Senate business, at least, is off the table for a little while. But, again, we'll make our way through some of the news stories, and the phone lines are going to be open throughout the morning. So if you're out there and you see some flooding or you're able to safely report to us what's happening, again, the rain probably going to kick in, we're told, in about 45 minutes. Give us a ring, 210-599-5555, 210-599-5555. We'll take a little break. It's Ware and Rima on News Talk 550 KTSA. Well, again, rain kicking in probably around 7 a.m. Cloudy and humid otherwise with a couple of showers throughout the day. A heavy thunderstorm later on. Again, watch for flash flooding. A high of 80, cloudy and humid. Heavy thunderstorms overnight, a low of 72. We are in a flash flood watch until 7 p.m. this evening. The rain will lighten up a little bit tomorrow. Still going to be cloudy, a high of 81. It's 74 degrees on News Talk 550, KTSA.
4: Good morning. We do have a couple of trouble spots as you head into your early morning commute. 35 southbound Palo Alto, that's an accident, southwest side. And then on the northwest side at 410 westbound, the off-ramp to Blanco Road, got a disabled vehicle. It's blocking the exit ramp. Otherwise, right now, all our major freeway systems are running at posted speeds. Now, we do have this road work on 410 eastbound approaching Northwest Military Highway, taking up a left lane, and construction at 410 eastbound Palo Alto, right lane closed. I'm Debbie Alcacer, KTSA, Time Saver Traffic.
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1: And we're back 22 minutes after 6 on Ware and Rima. Trey again is off today. So you got little old me, Sean, and James and Elaine. Elaine and James, all of us are here. And we're keeping you up to date on the latest information with the storm system moving through. A couple of things. It looks like the heaviest of the rain, which is going to be here around 7, if not sooner, is on the south side. Elaine just got a call from a guy, said heavy rain, That's 37 South and Sayre Avenue. Sayre Avenue.
2: It's coming down.
1: So we're in the midst of it. So just be careful out there. Again, we've been listing off different road closures preemptively. I know I experienced that yesterday because I left here. And I live on the northwest side, so I get off the ramp from Wurzbach, Harry Wurzbach, onto 410, and all that was shut down.
2: Really?
1: Yeah, and I had to, like, and I get lost very easily. I have no sense of direction whatsoever. There was a point in my life where I could read a map, but now, you know, using my own direction, my own spidey sense, I get horribly lost. Until I get the Waze going, the GPS, and I, you know, just to get back onto 410, I ended up all the way down on 35. It was crazy, but road closures. Obviously, you know, the service roads are going to be
2: crossings.
1: Very careful. Water crossings,
2: wherever your water tends to pool or the drainage ditches. Some of them aren't cleaned very well.
1: No, they're not. You know, in my neighborhood, you see that a lot. We have a lot of streams that run under Bandera Road, coming down from the Hill Country on 16. A lot of those creeks, you know, where you dip down and you're crossing over Pipe Creek or whatever it is, you know, you got to be really careful. But just in general, watch where you're going
2: proceed
1: with caution. If you see water, and I know it sounds kind of repetitive, but it's a true damn thing, you know. And we have lost people in storms because they tried to drive through some standing water, thinking it wasn't nearly as deep as it actually is. And you have to be really careful. Turn around, don't drown. We say that all the time.
2: If you've ever been in television news, you'd see that yesterday the live shots were at Perrenbital Creek.
1: Perrenbital Creek.
2: It was rushing water again.
1: Yeah. So, again, you know, just be very cautious if you have to go somewhere this morning. And, again, we'll have all the information as it comes to us. And the rain should be kicking in, or is kicking in, actually. Again, we just heard from a listener, 37 South and Sayre Avenue. James was looking at a map. Looks like the south side of the city is going to get the brunt of the rainfall.
3: There's a cell going through the south side headed east, and that cell's not going to get above 410 in San Antonio. It's really pushing east all morning and below us. Above us, Bulverde, Bergheim, they're getting storms developing over them, but they're barely yellow, so they're just a little bit of downpour.
1: So, be careful, and we'll keep you apprised of the situation. Something else I'll probably talk about, we'll play some audio from J.D. from the Hannity interview last night. Again, I'm not going to play a lot of Trump stuff and rally stuff because they're all saying the same thing, which is all good stuff. The economy's kicking ass. Jobs are up. Inflation is down. The overall economy is blossoming and blooming. I know we're paying still a little bit more for gas than we like to, but we're still not paying Joe Biden prices at $5 a gallon. Border, nobody's coming over illegally. We got this caravan, but, you know, right now the border is buttoned up. And Trump was saying all that, you know, last night in Oklahoma. J.D. was saying it in Florida. They're on a campaign tour now, basically, until November 3rd. I'm not going to play a lot of the audio you're going to hear because it's kind of the same thing over and over again. Again, at the same time, we are trying to track this storm and make sure that you have the latest information on what's going on as you make your way to work, if, in fact, you are. But we did have something else that happened last night that I sat and watched because this stuff fascinates me. SpaceX launched the Falcon 9 with the Grace module and four NASA astronauts to swap them out at the International Space Station. And I sat and watched that coverage, which was off and on. Jesse was on it continuously. Then Hannity broke away for the J.D. Vance interview. But it was successful. They docked and swapped out the astronauts again. Four. They stay up there for about 6 months on a tour, and then Elon brings them back home. Essentially,
3: are we just going to gloss over that little video from SpaceX and the original orbital launch with that white line moving in the atmosphere of Earth? Have you seen that?
1: I think I have. What is that
3: exactly? What is that? And it was on the live feed.
1: That's
3: from SpaceX, and then Fox News cut away from the live feed when that little white thing moved into the camera view.
1: What was the white thing?
3: That's what I would like to know. Mothership?
1: either a mothership or maybe the Ruskies. No, I don't know. The Chinese?
3: That AI-31 thing that was in our solar system?
1: They think it's some kind of deep space probe.
3: It was just interesting that it was on the live feed, and then everyone was like, oh, never mind, nothing to see anymore.
1: I wish they would just say hello. I wish whatever is watching us would just say hello and get it over with. Oh, I got to take a break. 210, again, phone lines open throughout the morning. If you're experiencing anything with the flooding or the weather, let us know. 210-599-5555, 210-599-5555. It's Ware and Rima on News Talk 550 KTSA.
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0: 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So about a 5-7 minute delay for now. Slow from FM 1516 and at 35 southbound Palo Alto, southwest side accident right lane. 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
1: Your KTSA Stevens Roofing AccuWeather forecast. Flood threat remains through the day. A high of 81 degrees under a 70% chance of showers and storms. Tonight, 60% chance of showers and storms. Low dipping down to 71. For Saturday, 40% chance of pop-up showers and a high of 82. Right now, we've got some downpours in downtown. Otherwise, light fog and mist around. It is 74 at San Antonio's Severe Weather Station. I'm John Cruz. 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

0: till 7 p.m. this evening. So again, as folks trying to make their way into work, if you are, we'll try to keep you up to date on all the latest information with the flooding and the rain systems, the storm systems moving through. Again, flash flood watch in effect until 7 p.m. 210-599. We are also asking if you're out and about and you want to tell us something you see or are observing as far as flooding, give us a call. We'll leave the lines open throughout the show. 210-599-5555.
1: So Stockdale, Floresville area, they're getting hit with the big cell moving east up towards Seguin. Now, this is a good-sized one. So Stockdale, y'all are going to be in this for a good 40 minutes.
0: Oh, Lord. So, again, just take it easy, man. If you don't have to go anywhere in that area, you don't whatever you do, don't try to drive through any water. As we say all the time. And beyond that, yeah, hitting the other news stories of the day, 210-599-5555, a lot of campaigning going on. I don't know if we're able to play the Trump audio yet that I pulled from Denton. He was in Denton,
1: Texas.
0: Which
1: one do you want to do?
0: Let's do the Trump, Texas cut.
1: All right.
0: Because the other one's not very interesting.
1: Here we go.
2: And I'm endorsing right now, Bird. Where the hell is...
0: Oh, that yeah, the other one there.
1: Oh. Sorry. I thought he was in, that's in Oklahoma?
0: That's from Oklahoma, where he endorsed, I think Shirley Byrd is her name, for state treasury.
1: Here we go.
3: He's telling people behind closed doors that he thinks the convention hurt his poll numbers. Why go to Texas?
2: Well, I'll tell you what. We have to win this election. That convention, you were there, that convention was a tremendous success. It went up against the NFL, and as you know, they had 24, I guess it was, I said 25 yesterday, it was actually, they had 24 million views, and we had 107 million views. In other words, we beat the NFL by 4 times, and maybe that was so for Ken, but I can tell you, we were there for a lot of reasons. First of all, I won Texas all 3 times. I won the Hispanic.
0: So he's basically, he keeps getting asked about this crap with the convention, and I mentioned this a little while ago, and Paxson was upset, but he thought it hurt him, which I what Trump is saying. We beat the NFL. We had an amazing audience. A lot of eyeballs were on that. It didn't hurt Ken. Look, it's as mystifying to me why this is so close between Tallarico and Paxson. I don't understand it. I mean, I do. I understand in the sense that most people on the other side of the aisle, most people who are going to vote Democrat, and if you are a Democrat and you're insulted by this, give us a call and tell us why, if you want to, 210-599-5555. But a lot of these people are just low info. They're just low info. We saw this when Tallarico showed up. He didn't show up at the convention, but he did that Fox News interview during the convention, right? And all of a sudden, no, I don't believe in six genders. No, God's not queer. Of course, that's actually absolutely what he believes. And about, it was earlier in the week, we were playing that pastor up in Austin. He was running her mouth about how, James is going to say what he's going to say to get elected. And if you're a low-info person, I guess you're just not getting the message that this guy is. Now, I say this with Trey all the time, that he's pretty typical as far as most of his agenda of the extreme left, which is pretty much the common ordinary left at this point, with all the weird crap they want to do. Whether it's stack the Supreme Court, defund the Department of War, open up the borders, get rid of the prisons, all that crazy stuff. And the trans stuff and the gender stuff, he's all that. Trey's right, he is a little even creepier when it comes to the kids and all that stuff. But I ask myself, I'm sure you do too, why is this so close between Paxson and Tallarico when Tallarico is so bizarre and so freakish and so extreme? Well, again, it's low-info stuff. People just aren't getting the message, which is why you're seeing Trump out there. He's going to be practically in a different county and a different rally every day between now and the election.
1: Here's another factor.
0: What's that?
1: Everybody knew who Ted Cruz was. Everybody knew who John Cornyn was when they ran.
0: That's
1: Nobody
0: true.
1: Really knows Paxton. And that's probably a factor into why it's closer than it is.
0: Outside of Texas, they don't know him nearly as well as,
1: we do. Even in Texas, how many people can name the attorney general in Texas?
0: Well, true that. And again, neither guy is very dynamic.
1: At all.
0: I mean, I

0: wasn't a, I mean, I thought Beto was a freak too. But Beto at least had a little, I hate to say, personality going.
1: Well, Tallarico.
2: And he had a squirrel.
0: He had a squirrel.
1: Tallarico doesn't.
0: He had a blind squirrel.
1: He doesn't cuss like Beto.
0: No, Beto was on the F-bomb train like a lot of them were at that point. You know, Newsom's doing that now. Did you hear Newsom going off on Joe Rogan the other day?
2: He cussed?
0: Newsom?
2: Yeah.
0: Yeah, he was like dropping the F-bomb on some damn podcast,
2: really?
0: Talking about how Joe Rogan isn't having him on because he's afraid of him.
2: His little moose hair got out of a whack.
0: He called, and I got hairs. Newsom signed a bunch of crap into law in California yesterday that I'll talk about here coming up. That's, you know, people are kind of looking at like, that's why I don't live in California. But yeah, he was running his mouth about Joe Rogan and dropping the F-bomb every other word, saying, hey, tough guy, why don't you have me? I love it when wimpy guys call some other guy tough guy, but they're like nowhere near them. Newsom was doing, hey, come on, tough guy, why don't you have me on your show, tough guy, like he's going all Joe Pesci on him.
1: Joe Rogan could beat up Gavin Newsom with his thumb.
0: Look at
1: just
0: him.
1: Just one thumb.
0: Look at the guy. He could squeeze my head with a grape between his forefinger and knuckle. You know what I mean?
2: Pick his teeth with Gavin Newsom.
0: Anybody. I could beat up Gavin Newsom, and look at me. I can't beat up anybody, but I could take that guy, and there he is on some, I forget which podcast. Yeah, come on, Joe, tough guy. He doesn't want to answer any tough questions. That's why he's not having me on.
2: He just wants Joe Rogan's audience.
0: Well, yes. Bingo. Give that lady a prize. That's exactly what it is. He doesn't actually want to get into like fisticuffs with Joe Rogan. Because Joe Rogan would kick his ass. Again, following the storm action, 210-599-5555, 210-599-5555. Give us a ring if you're out and about and you can safely report to us what you're seeing across town, whatever part of town or Bexar County you're in. Again, if you want to get the latest on road closures, the best thing to do, I mean, we're trying to get those out to you as much as possible, but the best thing to do is to go to bearflood.org. Bearflood.org. They got the entire map there. Elaine mentioned there was a couple of power outages, but nothing significant at all.
2: Dramatic. I think it's affecting right now maybe 5 customers.
0: Like 5 people, you know, are without power right now. So thankfully that hasn't become an issue as of yet. Again, we are in a flash flood watch until 7 p.m. tonight, and we are going to be getting some pretty heavy storms throughout the day. I'll do a complete look at your AccuWeather forecast coming up here momentarily. But again, as we go through the day, we'll be talking about the news and some of these other items. Oh, Gavin Newsom, yeah. I when I get back, I'll just briefly get into some of the things that he signed yesterday. One of these bills has to do with artificial intelligence and what they're going to do in California. It's completely reactionary to Donald Trump, and I'll explain that happy crap coming up. And then he signed a bill as far as Muslim holidays in California, and that's got some people cheesed off. Again, JD was on with Hannity last night, and it's kind of the same stuff that you're hearing over and over again about all the great stuff the Trump administration has done, including Iran, not going to have a nuclear weapon. But they did take a side road into Jeffrey Epsteinville last night on the Hannity show. And also, when JD was in Lakeland, Florida, yesterday, he had another one of those hecklers. One of these idiots who stands up and starts shouting, and I thought he handled that very well. I do have the audio from that. We'll play that coming up a little later on at some point in amidst our storm coverage as we make our way through the morning. Right now, let me tell you about my friends at Here in Texas. Trey and I have both seen our lives greatly improved as a result of wearing the hearing aids from Here in Texas. I've had mine for a couple of years. Now, Trey's got a profound hearing problem that he's had his entire life. As I tell you every day, my issue was more contextual as far as where I was, if I'm surrounded by a lot of people. It's my stepdaughter's birthday this weekend, so we'll be at a restaurant on Saturday. And normally, without my hearing aids from Here in Texas, I wouldn't be able to hear anything. But I went in for a consultation with one of the great audiologists from Here in Texas. She tested me, very specifically found my problem, set me up with some hearing aids that I can operate on my phone, on my Bluetooth, which is very, very cool. So if I need some extra filters,

0: 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Well, I got a storm system coming through right now, predominantly on the south side. We'll keep you apprised of that. Otherwise, cloudy and humid. More showers, a heavy thunderstorm later today. Watch for flash flooding, a high of 80. Cloudy and humid with a heavy thunderstorm overnight, a low of 72. Light rain tomorrow, high of 81. We do have a flash flood watch in effect until 7 p.m. It's 74 degrees on Newstalk 550 KTSA.
1: Good morning. We do have a couple of trouble spots. 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On I-10 westbound near Foster Road, east side. That's an accident with two left lanes blocked. So about a 5-7 minute delay for now. Slow from FM 1516 and at 35 south on Palo Alto, southwest side, accident right lane. 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
9: I pledge allegiance to the flag of the United States of America and to the republic for which it stands, one nation, under God, indivisible, with liberty and justice for all.
0: News Talk 550 KTSA FM 107.1. It's Ware and Rima. Trey is off today. I'm Sean, hanging out with Elaine and James, trying to keep you up to date on the latest information. James was just looking at some more radar maps, and apparently the rain that we're seeing right now in town is predominantly around 37, right on the south side. He said China Grove's about to get hit. Elaine had taken a call from a guy who said he was at 37 South and Sayre Avenue, and they were getting hit pretty hard. So if you are on the south side or heading towards the south side, that's where a lot of this rain is right now. Again, I've been trying to keep you up to date on some of the road closures, but you could always go to bearflood.org, bearflood.org, with the latest road closures. And by the way, they shut some of these down yesterday preemptively. It's Lotto Creek and the like. So just, again, bearflood.org, and then keep listening to us. Your severe weather station will have the latest. We're looking at about, I think, total, Elaine, you said 5 inches before the whole day's over.
10: We're hoping. It's anywhere between 2 to 5 inches
0: right
10: after it's all over, and we got 2 at the airport yesterday.
0: 2 inches yesterday.
10: So throughout the day, it's going to be spotty showers, and then tomorrow we have 50% chance of rain. So
0: yeah. Going to be a little lighter tomorrow than today is what I'm seeing for tomorrow.
10: Yep.
0: So by that, you know, tomorrow this entire thing will be moving on. And we do need, I mean, it sounds cliche, but we do need the rain. My wife loves her sunflowers. Like, my wife loves two things. She loves cats and sunflowers. I think I'm like third on the list. You know what I mean? But the sunflowers and the cats, she's put this, like, it's like a sunflower. I'm not going to tell you where on my property, but we have a lot of sunflowers.
11: You're not third on the list, bud.
0: I'm fourth. Because
11: no.
0: The kids come before me.
11: Yeah, that's two kids. You're sitting sixth.
0: I'm like sixth, man. After my kid or her, yeah, all the kids.
11: You're top 10, though, bud.
0: I'm top 10 as far as my wife's concerned. But the sunflowers are way up there.
10: And
0: they've been looking
10: rain.
0: A little droopy lately. One second.
10: Yeah, they need a lot of rain.
0: Yes,
10: right?
0: They do. So Trump again was in Oklahoma yesterday at the Choctaw Event Center just outside of Oklahoma City. And, you know, the crowd adored him, obviously, and that's when he's really great. Those kinds of situations, a rally, he's amazing. And he's on message, which is, I'm on the ballot. Don't think of this as a typical midterm election. We got a lot of races. He's going to be hitting all 30 of these. You know, he's got all kinds of rallies between now and Election Day. But at the end of the day, and this is a direct quote, when I'm not on the ballot, people don't go and vote so much. Pretend I'm running, please, because I'm on the ballot.
11: Well,
0: because he is. Well, not technically, but
11: no, technically he is, because
0: it's his agenda.
11: If it doesn't go the Republicans' way, then it's a countdown of months until the impeachment papers come in.
0: Oh, they're going to go on a vengeance ride. It won't be just the impeachment. That'll be the beginning of it.
11: So he
0: is. Probably want to slap his ass in jail again. They've already said they're going after everyone who was a, you know, supporter or, you know, who supported his administration, his agenda. The idea being that, you know, they're going to shut this thing down as much as possible if they take, you know, both chambers and shut down not only his agenda, but make it damn near impossible for anybody like Trump to ever come along again. Really. That's how I'm looking at it. I know Trey agrees. He also last night again was talking about the $5,000 if the Republicans win the House and the Senate. I'm going to give all adult citizens
12: in the United States a check for $5,000. He's campaigning for, is it Mike Mazzei? Never sure how to say that guy's name. He also announced this part of Oklahoma, they're going to build the largest aluminum factory possibly in the world. And aluminum is good. We need aluminum, right? And he has done a

0: lot to bring a lot of manufacturing, obviously, back here stateside. That's one of the reasons why the economy is feeling really, really good. He also reminded folks that he's won Oklahoma before. He's looking to win all seven. Again, him meaning the candidates in these individual counties. But as he said, he's on the ballot. 77 Oklahoma counties. He wants Republicans to win in their respective contests. He's also, he's going to be giving, I think he sent out checks earlier in the week to folks who kind of got overtaxed, if you will, or overcharged on Obamacare, like checks for $500. I got to take a break. Got the news coming up next. More AccuWeather. Stay tuned to your severe weather station for more updates. It's Sean. It's Ware and Rima on Newstalk 550 KTSA.
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7: Good morning, 7 o'clock at KTSA, San Antonio. I'm John Cruz. Light rain and fog in SA as you head out the door. We'll check the latest AccuWeather forecast, including a peek into the weekend on the way. This morning's flood threat is trending downward, but still expecting isolated downpours through the afternoon. Barricades are up this morning for spots like I-35 at Slaughter Creek on the northeast side, where one man was rescued from driving into floodwaters. Other spots this morning like Cibolo Creek and Comanche Cross, also looking at barricades. You can check road conditions on the Drive Texas app or bearflood.org. San Antonio Airport dealing with lingering delays and rebookings from yesterday's travel disruptions at major hubs like Dallas. Some flights seeing minor delays on the way out at this hour, so check ahead. Stay right here at KTSA and online KTSA.com for all the latest updates on weather and road conditions. President Trump weighing in after Tennessee tried but failed to carry out the execution of Krista Pike this week. Trump said it, quote, shouldn't be very difficult. The 50-year-old Pike survived two lethal injections Wednesday, some calling for the governor to commute her sentence as she remains hospitalized. Meanwhile, the president on the campaign trail here in Texas with 33 days until the midterms.
8: President Trump in Texas, where one of the fiercest Senate races could decide control of Congress. He arrived with a new poll showing his national approval rating at 31%. The president won Texas handily. But now polls in the Senate race show the Democrat, James Tallarico, leading Republican Ken Paxton.
7: Correspondent Rachel Scott. A Massachusetts judge throwing out a request to have Lindsey Clancy's murder charges dropped. Judge Sullivan denied a motion filed by attorney Kevin Reddington Thursday that would have found her not guilty of murdering her three kids. Reddington said there was no evidence that said Clancy admitted to the murders. She's due back in court November 2nd. A Judson ISD student accused of stabbing another student at Metzger Middle School will remain in custody. The 11-year-old girl appeared in court Thursday morning.
9: The stabbing happened Wednesday during a campus lockdown drill. The boy remains hospitalized in unknown condition. A judge refused a request from the girl's parents to let her go home. Her next court date is October 15th. Data center companies ponying up big bucks for community projects across rural Texas, but are local residents convinced? KTSA Stacy Keene.
10: The companies have reportedly donated or invested more than $343 million over the past year to various community needs statewide. These include school programs, emergency services, and infrastructure repairs, as well as contributing a new water tower and upgrades to a museum and hospital. Much of the spending has benefited communities which have opposed data center development in their area. Stacy Keene, KTSA News.
9: And 7 years to the day after being convicted of murdering a man in his own apartment, a former Dallas officer has been granted parole and released from prison.
11: She claimed that she mistook Botham John for an intruder in her apartment. But given that Officer Amber Geiger is white and the man she shot was black, the racial tension in the case was palpable. After 7 years in prison,
12: she's remorseful,
11: says her attorney, Robert Rogers. Civil rights leaders have expressed disappointment at Geiger's early release from a 10-year prison sentence.
9: Correspondent Jim Ryan. KTSA News Time, 7:03. 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
16: Good morning. Still working that trouble spot at 281 northbound at Josephina. Right lane and the off-ramp is blocked. 35 southbound Palo Alto accident has the right lane blocked. Road work continues on 410 eastbound as you approach Northwest Military Highway in the left lane. And on 410 eastbound at Palo Alto, that road work has the right lane closed. I'm Debbie Alcacer, KTSA. Time saver traffic.
9: Your KTSA Stevens Roofing AccuWeather Forecast. Flood watch remains in effect through the day. 70% chance of isolated showers and storms. A high of 81 degrees today. Down to 72 with another round of showers and storms. Could affect your Friday night football plans. For Saturday, 40% chance of off and on showers. Otherwise, 82 the high. We'll stay in the lower 80s through next week. Right now, some light downpours across central Bexar County. It's light fog and mist here, 73 at San Antonio Severe Weather Station. I'm John Cruz. 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
0: 6 minutes after 7 on News Talk 550, KTSA, FM 1071. It's Ware and Rima. Trey is off today, so it's just little old me hanging out with you. With Elaine and James watching the weather. And we have the latest updates for you. And we're also keeping the phone lines open throughout the morning. You're at your severe weather station. So if you want to call us up, if you're on the south side, give us a ring, 210-599-5555. I'm actually looking at the radar map right now, James. And yeah, you can see it's
12: Yeah, 37,
0: right over the south side.
12: 1604, all that south side's getting hit. Yeah. Nothing above it, though.
0: No, I mean, you can see we got some lingering storms that'll come our way in a little bit, but nothing as big as this one that's

0: in the south side, south end of town right now.
1: It'll be off and on throughout the day.
0: Out throughout the day, and again, that flash flood watch is in effect till 7 p.m. tonight.
2: Stockdale's still getting hit hard right now.
0: Yeah. Again, we mentioned this a couple times last hour. We don't have any school delays or anything like that, whether high schools, middle schools, colleges.
1: Rush hour starting, though.
0: Rush hour is starting.
1: Drive safe.
0: So be careful. I know when I was driving in, I mean, the roads, even if you're not getting a lot of rain, the roads are slick. I rolled down from Bandera Road to 410 down here to Eisenhower, and I know the roads were a little slick, but that's about it. So, but again, it looks like the rain, the bulk of the storm right now is moving across the south side of town. You can see it on the radar map there, and we'll have a complete look at your AccuWeather forecast coming up in just a few minutes. In other news, Krista Pike, who we say botched her execution, but I know Jack and Trey both put out the theories that that might have been intentional. You know, nobody's got any information to that regard, or, you know, that they would do that intentionally to get this moratorium on executions in Tennessee. They're doing a review now as a result of what happened with Krista Pike. For her part, we are being told she's in the hospital. There's different bits of information are coming around that she might have suffered some kind of brain damage. I was reading early this morning that, you know, it's a double shot of this, what is it, phenobarbital? Is that what they use it as well as called?
1: It's pentobarbital.
0: Pentobarbital.
1: She was given two shots.
0: Phenobarbital will just chill you out, I think. No. will kill you. But we're hearing different things that the needle broke off on one of the shots or something. I don't know. But she is in the hospital, and some of the stuff that I'm seeing, they're saying that she might have some brain issues as a result. I guess you try to get someone healthy again so you can kill them all over again. I don't know. As I said a little while ago, then I'm going to talk about Lindsey Clancy, and we had a development in that case yesterday with a ruling, very significant ruling. I struggled with the death penalty for many, many years. I guess you'd probably say I was a bit of a liberal DB back in the late 80s. Here's how I tracked, okay? When I became a teenager and I started really kind of reading the news and paying attention to the news, still mid-80s when I got out of high school, you know, you probably would have called me a liberal. But like a lot of people at the age of 17, 18 years of age, I had no idea what I was talking about in the latter half of the Reagan years. And then as I started to become politically aware, which was probably late 80s into the early 90s, and then the Clinton administration just sent me all the way over to where I am today. I call myself a little right of center, which is largely true. I also do describe myself as MAGA. But, you know, in the early days, especially when I was still in college, when I managed to stumble through college for a couple of years, and I was a philosophy major, and we did an ethics class, and talked about the death penalty, and, you know, I really had a problem with it for a lot of years, and largely because I felt you can't take that one back if you screw it up. Philosophically, I came around or turned a corner when I realized, well, but society really has to have a line. Civilization has to have a line that if you cross, if you commit a certain kind of a crime, like certainly Krista Pike was convicted of doing, society has an obligation. First off, you forfeit your right to your life, and society has an obligation in the continuance of civilization to end your life for you and take you out. And that is something I began or started to believe. Plus, as forensic technology, Elaine and I are both, you know, true crime weirdos. We watch that stuff all day long.
1: I heard yesterday Jack was talking about it. He's a true crime nerd like us.
0: He is. We all three just sit around and watch Wives with Knives. And I'm going to get to what he said about Prime Time, about the Pattinson movie. I want to bring that up too, because the Tom Cruise movie is also

0: going to be out this starting today. And apparently they have something in common. Point being, forensic technology is such at this point, and it was even 20 years ago when they really got into a lot of the forensic genetic stuff. When it comes to capital crimes, capital offenses, you pretty much know you got the right person. It's really hard to screw that one up. Because that was my hitching point as well. If you make a mistake, you can't give them a settlement, can't give them $1 million and let them out of jail. You know, they're gone. And that was before I had a kid. Once I had a kid, you know, my support of the death penalty became even more profound or pronounced. The only thing I will say about the death penalty, I don't revel in it. I don't really get into people who, you know, hook them up and fry them. You know, let's do it on cable TV. I won't see executions, you know, on like a live stream. I don't like the revel, you know, people who revel in the death penalty. I think that's not, there's something icky and weird about that. It shouldn't be something that as a society we ever take joy or pleasure in. And I know it's retributive for a lot of folks, especially, and Trey was talking about this, you lose a family member to a crime, to a criminal act, you probably have a dramatically different opinion of the death penalty than even I do. But at the same time, it's not something I believe society should ever, you know, take joy in. It should be ultimately a very serious thing. Again, I don't know exactly what went wrong with Krista Pike, and the theory is out there. I know Jack and Trey were both saying this yesterday, that people inside Tennessee who don't like the death penalty, because this isn't the first time. They had a guy they were going to take out recently, and I think they couldn't find a vein on that guy. His veins were rolling or something like that. Which is odd to me, you know, because when I was in the hospital, man, they always found a vein. I had all kinds of tubes hanging out of me, and you can find a vein if you want to find a vein. I did love Jack's line from yesterday where he's talking about Krista Pike. How do you screw that one up? You have one job. So, is there something weird inside of me that says, well, executing somebody is kind of primitive and weird, and I don't feel good about it, but is it necessary? Absolutely. 210-599-5555. So we'll see what happens. Point being, the idea is that they botched it intentionally to shut down all executions in Tennessee and blah, blah, blah. Maybe that's true. Maybe it's not. 210-599-5555. Jason, how are you, man? What's going on with you?
1: Hey, I'm good, Rhymester. hey, very quickly, the key is not, I didn't hear Jack, but what you just said, the key's not whether the law is official. That decision's been made, bro. The key is confidence. And if those jackasses in Tennessee can't get it right, come on down here to Texas, take a class. These dudes will tell you how to do it. No, but they'll show you. But here's the deal. There's plan A, B, and C. I mean, if you don't have veins and that happens, you got B and C. It's a simple task, all right? So, you know, I think it's an inside job. Trench and it. I definitely think it's an inside job. It's not that hard to put somebody to turn away.
0: I don't really get how you mess up the two-shot procedure. It's not that deep. It's not that complicated.
1: And the governor played right in their hands. He put a moratorium.
0: Yeah.
1: He should have said, no, give me the next team in. Get the B team in. We're going to get this thing right. Okay?
0: All right,
1: and so does she have brain damage? Well, I think she had that before. That's why she
0: to torture, right? Yeah, to torture and do what she did and take a bit of the skull as a souvenir. You probably got a little brain damage going on, or you get, you know.
2: She drew a pentagram on the girl's chest.
0: Carved a pentagram into her chest.
1: Finish the task. Put her to sleep, man.
0: All right, man. Hey, I appreciate the call, Jason. Thank you so much. We both mentioned, I can't remember the guy's name. The Executioner song was the Norman Mailer book. The guy they executed here in Texas back in the 70s. Oh, Gilmore. Gilmore was his name. Gary Gil. And he, now I forget which state. Did he say it's Utah that has brought back the firing squad?
2: Yeah, Utah.
0: The thing
2: you're
0: about
2: right. Gary Gilmore
0: was

0: Check 1, 2. Yeah, that's right. Me. Okay, Sean, you're back.
1: I'm back. News Talk 550, KTSA, FM 107.1. It's Ware and Rima.
2: SpaceX, we are not.
1: SpaceX, we are not. And obviously having the odd technical difficulty as we make our way through the morning. Phone lines are open. We are asking folks, is this storm? I just updated the radar here. I'm looking at it. The storm is still kind of lingering over the south side, making its way across the south side. You got another system that's north of I-10 that's going to be coming out, coming across the edge of town, the outskirts of town at some time within the next, I would say, 30 minutes or so. But right now, the south side is still getting some. We do have various road closures. Weir Road at Salado Creek, Comanche Crossing near Mission Canyon, Seguin Road near Salado Creek. Just be careful out there if you are making your way to work. We do have a flash flood watch in effect until 7 p.m.
0: Okay, some storms are developing just south of Alamo Heights area.
1: Okay, that's close.
0: Little, yeah, Castle Hills had one develop. They're a little green, a splash of yellow, but
2: yeah,
0: it's starting to move up.
1: Okay,
2: yeah, they're moving in.
1: So
2: just be careful.
1: Just be careful, and again, we'll keep you up to date as much as possible with the latest information on this storm. Turn around, don't drown, as we say all the time. Just be careful out there if you have to go into work today. If not, just stay home and watch the rain. Watch the rain. That's a better way to do it, maybe. 210, again, if you are out and about and you can see something, you can safely call us up and tell us what you're experiencing or seeing. Give us a ring. 210-599-5555.
2: Yeah, our phones are working.
1: The phones are working. 210-599-5555.
2: So call in and we'll have a little show on this side of the glass.
1: You can talk to Elaine and hopefully the rest of us too. So give us a call if you're experiencing some of this weather. And again, if you could safely do it. And as I mentioned, we will have that flash flood watch in effect until 7 p.m. In Massachusetts, we had a ruling on the Lindsey Clancy case. As you know, Kevin Reddington, who apart from being a scumbag lawyer, is an a-hole as well, had filed a motion for a required finding of not guilty, according to Kevin Reddington, because they didn't have enough evidence to show that she was criminally aware of what she was doing when she killed her three kids and not, you know, just merely nuts. Judge William Sullivan denied that motion yesterday. He said there was evidence introduced, both physical and circumstantial, that would permit a rational trier of fact. Is that, say that correct? Trier of fact to find beyond a reasonable doubt the elements of the charge of murder. He disagreed with Reddington's, this is from the Fox News story, he disagreed with Reddington's argument that the state had failed to prove Clancy could have been criminally responsible for the murders. That's what Kevin Reddington had said. They hadn't shown enough evidence that she was criminally aware of what she was doing. Sullivan wrote in his decision, mental illness alone does not preclude a finding of criminal responsibility beyond a reasonable doubt. So that's where we are on the Lindsey Clancy case. We are up against the break once again. Again, we'll keep you up to date on what's going on with the weather. 210-599-5555. It's Ware and Rima on News Talk 550, KTSA.
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8: An 11-year-old middle school student will stay in custody after stabbing another classmate. The latest coming up. TSA says checkpoint agents no longer allowed to sit while checking bags. And the parents of a 3-year-old who brought a gun to daycare now facing charges. Those stories and more at the top of the hour.
9: Good morning. Got a couple of new trouble spots. 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An accident on 410 eastbound. That connector to 281 Jones-Malzberger. That wreck is on the right shoulder of the flyover ramp. A stall at 90 eastbound South Sarsamora has a right lane blocked. And 37 northbound Pecan Valley. An accident where a vehicle crashed into the ditch. So off the freeway. 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I'm Debbie Alcacer, KTSA. Time saver traffic.
8: Your KTSA Stevens Roofing AccuWeather forecast. Flood watch remains in effect through today. 70% chance of isolated showers and storms. A high of 81 degrees today. Down to 72 with another round of...

0: AFM 107.1. 7:34 on a wet Friday. It's Ware and Rymantre is off today. Just Sean hanging out with you with Elaine and James, watching this storm system move through town. I just refreshed the radar map here, and it looks like it's still kind of hitting the south side. We have another system more northern of the city that's going to be moving through at some point, too.
1: Yeah, and then inside around Alamo Heights area, Broadway is getting some rain right now.
0: Alamo Heights getting a hit right now. Again, phone lines are open if you want to call us up and tell us what you're experiencing, as long as you can do that safely. 210-599-5555. Let's play some audio and get it out of the way, just so we can play it
1: while we're on air.
0: Okay. I don't work nearly as hard as Trey does on the audio, but I did have James pull some. Let's do some JD audio. JD Vance was all over the place. He was in Lakeland, Florida yesterday at a rally. And he had one of these Yahoos, protest Yahoos, and I thought he handled it very well. Let's take a listen to that.
2: She wants to make sure we got a clown over here, ladies and gentlemen. You always have to laugh at these protesters because that guy, you know, he pretends like he just broke out into an emotional protest, but he made sure to bring a cell phone at the end of a poll. Ladies and gentlemen, that guy was nothing more, as we know. This is not a representative voter from the state of Florida. That guy is a Democrat plant who wants... He wants to raise your taxes and release illegal aliens on the streets of Florida. Well, we kicked him out just like we're going to kick out the rest of the Democrats who want to do the exact same thing.
0: Yeah, baby. It's the way you handle it. And that's the truth of it. These aren't... If I hear the word grassroots, you hear the AstroTurf term a lot. These protesters, it's, you know, whether it's ICE, anti-ICE people, pro-Palestine people, gender people, you know, whomever it may be, they're all pretty much hired stooges. They're useful idiots that are being put up to this stuff by big money people behind the scenes. We talk about Roy Singham all the time out of Shanghai and his idiotic wife who started Code Pink. They show up. They have pre-made signs. He's right. This guy's making a video. He's got a camera on a stick there. It's not spontaneous. These aren't just ordinary Americans who feel compelled to protest something. They are stooges and idiots who are sent out there to disrupt. And frankly, especially when it comes to the ICE stuff, to get shot, frankly, in my opinion, to have bad things happen to them. They engage with ICE in a way like this guy in Austin a couple of weeks ago because they want to duke it out with ICE. They want bad stuff to happen. Then it makes the news, and you can, you know, reinforce whatever crap you're trying to put out there about the Trump administration. Clown is the right word. JD was also on with Sean Hannity last night, and again, a lot of it, as far as what you're hearing on the campaign trail, is the same stuff over and over.

0: Yeah. News Talk 550, KTSA, FM 1071. Little Booker T and the MGs action there. We're back.
1: Yeah, this is going to be our comeback music the rest of the morning. If this transmitter is going to keep doing what it's doing, I'm just going to have this on loop.
0: Nothing wrong with that. It's a good tune.
1: Oh, you want to try to get JD in real quick?
0: Yeah, let's play JD. The second half of my JD audio from Sean Hannity last night. The Epstein files came up.
2: Some people are still mad over the Epstein files.

0: Donald Trump threw that idiot out of his club, what, 25, 30 years ago, and wanted nothing to do with him.
1: And when you look at the Epstein files, which were released, we've got millions and millions of documents that have been out there, Sean. What is the one obvious thing? One, Donald Trump, he didn't just throw him out of his club. He turned Jeffrey Epstein into the local police for being a creep. And you read, I think almost more importantly, what did Epstein say about Donald Trump? There was probably no person in the world that Jeffrey Epstein hated more than Donald Trump, which is a great character reference, right? When bad people think that they don't like you, that's actually a very, very good thing. So look, when people call in, and I talk to people too, I always say, sometimes you're right, sometimes you're wrong. We can disagree about the policy substance, but that's not what this is about. This is about, do you want to have an open border or not? Do you want people in power who are trying to trans your kids? Do you want to actually have a government where your vote counts more than the legal alien? That's what this election is about.
2: And that's, you know, I like how he takes it right back to the message. They are, I mean, he and Trump and everybody else who's out there, they're Republicans, they are largely on message. Which is kind of the Spencer Pratt idea, right? Do you want this? Look around you. Do you want open border? You want to go back to open borders? You want more crime in the streets? You want the economy to suck again? You want your kids being transed? And because if these clowns make it back in, or they take the House, the Senate, whatever odd gubernatorial mansions out there up for grabs, like here in Texas, then you go right back to the crazy. They're appealing to what the Breitbart guys call the normal people, which is good. It's still mystifying as to why a guy like Tallarico is still doing as well as he is, if we can believe these polls. I know somebody on the YouTube stream was, saying, I don't believe

0: try to get. There
1: hey,
0: you go.
1: Let's just, we're going to take a little breaky wakey. We're back. It is wearing Rima. But we'll take a little break, come back, and talk some more. 210-599-5555. It's Sean on News Talk 550 KTSA. AccuWeather forecast. Again, a flash flood watch in effect until 7 p.m. We have a storm system moving through the south side of town right now with another one coming up from the north. Cloudy and humid otherwise. A couple of showers and a heavy thunderstorm later on. Watch for flash flooding. A high of 80, cloudy and humid. More thunderstorms overnight. A low of 72 at 74 degrees on News Talk 550 KTSA.
2: Good morning. Looks like a new trouble spot on Highway 90. 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It's a crash 90 eastbound at Couples. Left lane just occurred, so a little bit of stop and go from 151. 410 eastbound that off-ramp to 281. That reg did clear. The connector ramp has reopened. Pretty much most all our major freeway systems are starting to fill in for your rush hour. 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

0: 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It's Ware and Rhyme. I'm Sean. Hi.
1: Trey's off today.
0: I'm glad we played all the JD audio. If you want to call, we'll see what happens. 210-599-5555. We are having some technical difficulties, obviously. And trying to bring you the latest information with the storm system as well. Looking at the radar, it's hitting the south side of town still. James had mentioned Alamo Heights was getting hit, I believe. Now we've got more systems heading down from the north, really, or rather.
2: Yeah, between 7 and 9, we're going to have heavy rain.
0: 7 and 9, we're going to have heavy rain. We are in a flash flood watch until 7 p.m. this evening. There are no delays or cancellations as far as school systems or the local college campuses. No, everything's running as usual. Please watch for flash flooding, obviously. We do have some street closures, North Loop Road.

0: near Wurzbach, Weir Road at Salado Creek, Comanche Crossing near Mission Canyon, Seguin Road near Salado Creek, Greenway, the front entrance to Rodriguez Park, Comanche Park, number 3 is closed. And you can go to bearflood.org, bearflood.org, and get all the latest closures where they are concerned about flooding. But the primary thing is just to be careful when you're out and about if you are making your way to work. Again, the south side, still south half of the city seems to be getting the worst right now.
1: Now we're coming into the northeast side.
0: Northeast side, yeah. Oh, yeah, behind me. I'm looking out there, the storm.
1: Hurry.
0: You get it all out there before we go away again. And we are attempting to talk about some of the news stories that have that are at play. I think I played all the audio. We should play the Trump audio about the endorsement for the Treasury, the Secretary of the Treasury in Oklahoma, just because it's so stupidly quick.
2: And I'm endorsing right now Bird. Where the hell is Bird? Where are you? Stand up. You have my complete and total endorsement. She's fantastic.
0: There you go. That was a Bird endorsement.
3: Where the hell are you?
1: That was good. Oh.
0: What? We're still here? No, we're still here.
1: Don't pause. You're going to scare us.
3: Don't breathe either.
0: It's like when we're talking to Jack, you know, and we take these pregnant pauses, you know, during the crosstalk.
3: Yeah.
0: You know. No, yeah. We're actually on. So anyway, 210-599-5555, 210-599-5555, if you can safely... Let us know what you're experiencing as you're making your way through town. If you see any flooding, or if you're seeing anything going on with the storm, just report to us if you can. But again, do that safely. I keep trying to get to some of these news stories as we're again obviously having some technical difficulties here and there. I want to get into some of the stuff that we're seeing out of Ole Miss. We have another person in Oxford, Mississippi, not a student at Ole Miss. This is the third person, a 22-year-old, who was found experiencing an overdose yesterday. And again, this person also had some of this 7-0 stuff, this synthetic kratom found nearby. But again, this is not a student like the two young people who lost their lives.
1: But they're getting it from corner stores, like you've mentioned before.
0: Yeah, I'm going to talk about that, because it is something that people need to be aware of. Now, what they're finding with these folks is, and a lot of states have already banned this stuff. I think we're in the process of banning it here in Texas. It's called 7-0. Kratom is it's a plant from Southeast Asia. It's been around for about 3,000 years. It's not an actual opioid, but what it does is it hits the same opioid receptors in your brain that will, you know, obviously morphine, hydrocodone, which was, you know, my issue when I was in the hospital, hydrocodone, painkillers.
3: Is this only synthetic kratom or natural
0: they
3: kratom?
0: There's two kinds you will find if you go out there. You will find synthetic kratom, which is largely called 7-0.
1: How do they use it? Do they smoke it?
0: No, you consume it, but there also is what's called natural leaf kratom, which people have been using for a lot of years, and that's just the straight up stuff. You can get it in capsules. There are shots that look like 5-hour energy shots.
1: Oh wow!
0: At the gas stations that have kratom in it,
3: but that's the synthetic kratom.
0: Some of it's natural, some of it's 7-0, some of it's a hybrid. It's a mixture of the two.
1: So, is it a possibility to get fentanyl involved in that?
0: Yeah, that can be, but let me just finish with the kratom real quick, okay, because I really want to tell people about this. My wife works in recovery circles, and they're seeing more and more people showing up with kratom addiction. I could tell you that I thought about a year ago I did a kratom shot. I thought it was a 5-hour energy drink in the convenience store. A lot of people working in the gas stations don't even know what this stuff is. And I thought it was an herbal energy shot. And I've told Trey this story on the air. Slung it back, and I'm like, that doesn't feel like a energy shot. It felt like a hit of hydrocodone. And what they're finding with the kratom, whether it's the synthetic stuff or the natural stuff, which some people use for pain management, some people have used it to get off, to wean

0: themselves off an actual opioid addiction like what I had coming out of the hospital. But kratom is incredibly addictive. Whether it's the 7-0, the 7-0 is much more profoundly addictive, but the regular kratom is also highly addictive. And some of these products will even have what's called fermented kratom in the stuff, which is even more addictive. And I can tell you that if you have a kratom addiction and you stop, it is like a full-blown opioid withdrawal, which I have been through. So what's happening is that people, like the kids in the campuses, are getting it at the vape shops. Now, it's not legal in the county. That's why these guys are getting arrested in Old Miss. It's not legal in that town, but it is in the state of Mississippi. They're bringing it in from outside. I'm going to have to take a break. I'm actually going to pick this up when we get back. I want to inform people about this. 210-599-5555, Sean on News Talk 550.
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3: It's 8 o'clock at KTSA San Antonio. I'm John Cruz. Flood watch continues in Bexar County as we head into a cooler weekend. Your latest AccuWeather forecast is on the way. Well, barricades are up this morning at tricky spots like I-35 and Salado Creek near Kirby, where one man was rescued overnight from driving into water. Other spots close this morning, Weir Road, Cibolo Creek, and Comanche Cross on the south side. Some spots along 281 near the airport as well. You can check road conditions.

0: on the Drive Texas app or bearflood.org. And as always, turn around, don't drown. There are charges this morning against the parents of a child that showed up at a daycare with a gun in Michigan.
1: Their three-year-old brought mom's gun to daycare. Prosecutors say the boy took the holstered and loaded gun out of his backpack on Monday and passed it to other children before an employee intervened. The boy's mother is charged with unsafe storage of a firearm. His father, a Detroit police officer, faces a misdemeanor child abuse charge. They pleaded not guilty and were released on bond.
0: Correspondent Sophie Flay. President Trump issuing a new warning to Iran, accept a fair deal or cease to exist. This is President Trump sending more U.S. forces to the Middle East and on the campaign trail in some red states like Texas and Oklahoma just about a month to go before the midterms.
2: In Oklahoma last night, at a rally delayed by weather, Trump repeating his promise to send every adult American $5,000 if Republicans hold on to control of Congress.
0: Correspondent Karen Waugh. A Judson ISD student accused of stabbing another student at Metzger Middle School will remain in custody for now. KTSA Stacey Keene.
3: The 11-year-old girl appeared...

0: permanent daylight saving time bill is uncertain as the Senate adjourns ahead of November's midterms.
1: The House passed the Sunshine Protection Act over the summer, but with experts discussing the negatives to permanent daylight saving time, the legislation now sits in the Senate, which isn't scheduled to return to the Capitol until the week of November 9th. Senate Majority Leader John Thune also previously cast doubt on the Sunshine Protection Act's ability to reach the required 60-vote threshold needed to pass.
0: Correspondent Mark Mayfield. KTSA News Time 8:03. 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
2: Deshaun Watson led a go-ahead drive in the fourth quarter for the third straight week as he moved the Browns into position for a 56-yard field goal with 10 seconds remaining that gave Cleveland a 27-24 win over the Steelers. Sunday, the Cowboys head to Houston to take on the Texans at Reliance Stadium, a game you can catch on your home for the Dallas Cowboys 94-1 San Antonio Sports Stars starting at 11 Sunday morning with the pregame. And the Texas A&M Aggies will look to snap their two-game losing streak as they welcome the Arkansas Razorbacks into College Station. Kickoff is set for 6. I'm Vic Brown with 94.1 San Antonio Sports Star.
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3: Good morning. We'll start with the good news. Just cleared that wreck on Highway 90 eastbound at couple.

0: And we're back. It's Ware and Rima on News Talk 550 KTSA, FM 107.1, 8 minutes after 8. We do have a storm system going through town. You're probably experiencing some heavy rain in different parts of town. Please be careful out there. We have a flash flood watch in effect until 7 p.m. There are road closures. You can go to bearflood.org for all of the road closures. I'm just trying to get all the information out at the front end here before we go away again. And going to have some more storm systems coming out, coming through town throughout the day. Just be careful. Watch for flash flooding, obviously.
1: It's still majority of the heavy stuff is below San Antonio. Somerset, Von Armies catching right. some yellow. And now some yellow's developing around Bull Verde, Fair Oaks Ranch. So it's actually north and south of the main metro area of San right. Antonio. But the south has probably had it the worst this morning.
0: It would, that's what it looks like.
2: But again, don't sleep on it. It's going to pop in and out all day long.
1: Just like the station.
2: Yeah. Talking about boxed executions.
0: Right.
1: Let me show you my waffle.
0: meanwhile, Trey's sending us pictures of his waffle. That's a fine looking waffle, Trey, if you're out there listening.
1: It's got a little guitar in it and everything.
0: Well, we're not gonna it's his birthday weekend. He took off took the weekend off and he went someplace and got a really good looking waffle, and he sent us all a picture of his waffle.
1: It's a fine looking waffle.
0: It's a fine looking waffle.
1: It's a masculine waffle.
0: A masculine waffle. And it's a fine looking waffle. And we're also attempting to talk about some stuff. In amongst the technical difficulties, and Elaine had asked me about Kratom, and we have another story. I'm trying to get through this stuff because I think it's really important that people know about this stuff, and I know what I'm talking about when it comes to this stuff. I just do. We had a third person, a 22-year-old in Old Miss, not a student on campus, who was found to have overdosed. I think they're being treated. But they found the synthetic Kratom stuff nearby. This is the third case. They arrested a couple of guys who are selling the stuff allegedly illegally. It's not legal to sell Kratom in city limits there. But it is, I believe, throughout the rest of the state. And so they were going after them before these overdose deaths. But so I was trying to educate you about Kratom. And I kind of planned on doing this anyway because it was just going to be me today. As Trey takes off for his birthday weekend. And I was trying to explain to Elaine the difference between synthetic Kratom, which is what they're finding around these overdose cases, and regular leaf Kratom. Both are highly addictive, but the active ingredient in Kratom is called mitragynine. Again, as I told you last hour, try to

0: This comes from a plant in Southeast Asia. And as far as Elaine was asking, how do people consume this? Well, it comes in energy drinks, capsules, pills. I first encountered it as something that, frankly, looked exactly like a five-hour energy shot. These things are sold in the vape shops and smoke shops, but they're also sold at gas stations and convenience stores. And very often you'll find these Kratom products right next to the cash register. And there are three different kinds of people who are getting messed up on this stuff because it hits the same receptors in your brain as do opioids. And in fact, some of the stuff I've read about the synthetic Kratom, they'll tell you it's stronger as far as an addiction than morphine, which is a hell of an addiction. There are two kinds of people, two groups of people who are getting affected by this. I know when it first came up on my radar screen a couple of years ago, it was being marketed and by some pretty big podcasters and personalities that you would know. It was being marketed, actively marketed as a healthy herbal alternative to alcohol and actual opioids for people who suffer from addiction, like me, which I think is insidious. Marketed to folks who have addiction problems, and this stuff is actually very, very addictive. So people who think they're taking something safe as a way to unwind are finding they're becoming heavily addicted to it. The other group of people that they're finding are becoming addicted to this stuff are people that have no idea what it is. They think they're doing an herbal energy shot. Elaine, I've read cases where it's called the soccer mom element, where you have women who are moms who are very, very busy people, like they're getting their kids here and there, doing all the things that a person has to do, a mother has to do, and just like they think they're taking an herbal energy shot until one day they realize they're doing eight or nine of them a day. And when they stop, they get addicted. It's like a little bottle.
1: Yeah, it's like a little energy.
0: Five-hour energy.
1: Little bottle, like a shot.
0: Yeah,
1: like
0: that's what they look like.
1: Yeah.
0: They also have the mitragynine in energy drinks, which is like a Red Bull can.
1: Wow.
0: And people who don't have addiction problems, but they don't realize they're doing something that is highly addictive.
1: Right.
0: And they stop taking it and go into full-blown withdrawals.
1: Wow.
0: I personally, and I've heard stories about this, but I was at a convenience store in my neighborhood. And again, I know what I'm talking about here. I actually saw a person buy 10 of these shots. And when this person left, I actually asked the convenience store clerk, well, how many times a week does that person buy that many? And she said, every day.
1: And you're allowed to buy however many you
0: want? It's legal. Yeah, it's a legal product.
1: Wow.
0: This person was buying, and I've heard stories of people doing 10 or 12 of these a day, and they stop or they try to quit cold turkey, and they go into full-blown withdrawals. What you're seeing in Old Miss, though, might be, now we haven't gotten the toxicology reports back yet, but there was a person here in town that lost their life, and I remember seeing the autopsy a couple of months ago. I'm not going to go into details, but what you're seeing is that people are mixing the Kratom. College kids are mixing the Kratom with alcohol,
1: right,
0: and other drugs, partying. And it's no different than an opioid. So as you would not mix, like you're not supposed to drink if you take hydrocodone. You don't drink if you take a Xanax. Okay, because it can kill you. It stops your breathing.
1: Well, I've heard
0: the Kratom, people are mixing it with alcohol.
1: I've heard of Red Bull vodkas. Shot,
0: yeah,
1: or
0: but Red Bull, yeah, but that's just pure taurine and caffeine. But when you mix Kratom with alcohol, it's no different than mixing it with an opioid.
2: It's amplifying the effects.
0: Yes, yes, and people are overdosing in the same way because they think they're taking something natural, and they very well may be taking the natural leaf Kratom, but it's still, again, my opinion, it is highly, highly addictive. So whether you're somebody who has addictions like me, you want to stay away from it. If you're, you know, somebody, you don't realize what you're taking. Very often, even the people that work in the convenience stores and the gas stations don't really know what it is.
2: Okay, so that brought up what I was just thinking about regulation on the THC stuff and the marijuana stuff. Are they regulating this Kratom?
0: Not as of yet. I mean, they are rescheduling I think here in Texas, they're rescheduling the 7-0, which is the synthetic version of the mitragynine. And I think there's even a ban that's going to be either in place or will be in place.
2: So that individual...
0: But There's an actual Kratom Association you've probably seen on TV.
1: Now, you probably said this and I wasn't listening, but is there an age restriction or can you walk into a convenience store and say, give me that?
0: I believe in Texas, because it's different state to state, I believe in Texas you have to be 21 to buy it.
2: Okay, and that individual you
0: said... And that's all Kratom products.
2: The individual you said that was buying that many bottles a day, they can go out and just black market resell it to kids.
0: Yeah, but they're not doing it. Well, they could, but they're not. A lot of these people are actually that addicted that they're doing 10 or 12
1: but
0: a day.
1: If you wanted to enter into the black market and sell it to a bunch of teenagers.
0: Well, sure, but, you know.
1: Because there's stand around a high school.
2: Yeah, there's no restriction on how many you can buy.
0: I mean, it's you're hearing a lot about it right now because of these two overdose deaths in Old Miss, even though we haven't had any confirmation. To be fair, there's no confirmation that the Kratom actually played a part in their deaths. We have not seen the toxicology reports yet, but I'm telling you personally, it's bad stuff, and I would stay away from it. I got to take a break. 210-599-5555. It's Sean. It's Ware and Rima on News Talk 550 KTSA. AccuWeather, cloudy and humid. Obviously, showers, heavy thunderstorm. We got some storms going through town right now. Please be careful. Watch out for flash flooding, a high of 80. More of the same tonight. Heavy thunderstorms overnight, a low of 72. It's going to lighten up a bit tomorrow with a high of 81. Light rain tomorrow. We are on a flash flood watch until 7 p.m., so be careful out there. It is 74 degrees on News Talk 550 KTSA.
3: Good morning. For the most part, we are in good shape as you head into your morning commute. 410 westbound Palo Alto. We're just now getting reports of an accident. Southwest side. It's causing about a 10-minute delay. Slow from Morrison. 410 northbound near Culebra. That stalls off to the right shoulder. And some debris in the roadway at 35 southbound at Southwest Military. Two right lanes are blocked. I'm Debbie Alcacer, KTSA, Time Saver Travel.
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0: And we're back. Warren Ryland trades off today. Just me, Sean, hanging out with you with Elaine and James. 210-599-5555. Monitoring the storm action moving through town. We are on a flash flood watch until 7 p.m. tonight. Be careful about standing water and just don't drive through it. Just be careful out there while these storms move through town. We'll have another AccuWeather update coming up soon. And you can always go to bearflood.org for all the latest road closures that are out there. Throughout town, just to put the bow on the package that, of this last story, talking about the third person found overdosed in Old Miss, not a actual student, but they found this synthetic kratom stuff near this person. My personal opinion is stay away from it, and you know, it's very addictive stuff. And officials in Old Miss are actually putting out the message that people should stay away from this stuff. And my personal opinion, then I'll move on to something else, is that it should all be off the shelves. I think it's bad stuff. That's just me. But people are suddenly talking about it. And I told Trey about a year ago that you're going to see a huge drug crisis in this country. And it won't be the illegal stuff coming over the border. It'll be the stuff in the gas stations. And I absolutely believe that. And I think you're going to see that. Over the next few months, really. 210-599-5555. We're also leaving the lines open if you'd like to call us up and tell us what you're seeing as far as the storm. Politically, I talked to you about Trump is out there campaigning pretty much every day now until the midterms on the 3rd. He was in Oklahoma, Choctaw, Oklahoma, or just outside of Oklahoma City. JD was in Lakeland, Florida yesterday. He was in Denton, Texas earlier in the day yesterday. And obviously they're trying to get the message out. And Trump was saying this last night in Oklahoma. Think of this election as if Trump is actually on the ballot. Because he is. He's not technically on that ballot, but you are, when you vote in your local elections or in the midterms in any regard, you are voting for the Donald Trump agenda to continue. Because if the Democrats come out, you know, on top of this thing, all these races, all these contests across the country, whether it's a gubernatorial contest like we

0: I think there'll be plenty of prisons. I just think they'll send people like me there for talking what I'm talking. I think Trey and I will have match, you know, bunks. I've always told Trey that when we get sent to the re-education camps, I'm taking the top bunk because, baby, if you fall through that thing, I'm going to die and I'm underneath. So, you know, they'll have prisons, just not for the kinds of people we send to prison now. I think talking about closing down the prisons is kind of another way to trick people into voting for you. And at the heart of that idea is some racism and cynicism as well. Opening up the border, they will, I guess, to a certain extent until they can lock the whole thing down. Then they're going to want to build all kinds of walls to keep people in. But take them at their word, especially Tallarico, closing down the energy industry. Oil is like a cassette tape as far as technology. Got to get rid of it. The trans crap is just beyond bizarre. It's absurdist. I personally think that the whole trans trip is about inventing a new minority class that you can then demonize other people over not supporting or not accepting this bull crap about gender being fluid. As far as Tallarico and Christianity, he's not a real pastor. His theology sucks. God is not queer. I don't even know what the hell that means. But it is a true thing that he has stated before. He wants to imprison parents who would deny their children trans care. Even though, and again, I think my brother Trey and I agree, that's it's absolutely child mutilation and child abuse. So that's some of the stuff that's at stake. And JD was talking about it. Trump was talking about it yesterday. They're also talking about the great economy and how it's blossoming and blooming. And I know we're paying a little bit for gas that we weren't paying before. I know it's directly connected to Iran, but we still ain't paying what we were paying during the Biden years. Ted Cruz had a really interesting point the other night on the Hannity show. He said, the people who are now trying to take down Trump and all of these candidates by pointing their fingers at gas prices, at fuel prices, are the very same people that wanted, that celebrated higher gas prices because it was pricing people out of petroleum-based products. Right? They were fine paying high gas prices if it meant more freaking windmills and electric cars. Then you got to use that pain as leverage. But, of course, because they're rank hypocrites now that Trump essentially is on all these ballots, now suddenly high gas prices bad. So, yeah, is there a lot of steak coming up in a few weeks here? Damn right there is. I got to take a break. 210-599-5555. It's Ware and Rima. Trey is off today. Just little old me, Sean, on Newstalk 550 KTSA.
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2: What do we really know about James Tallarico? Tallarico said,
3: defending trans Texans is something we have to do every day.
2: Tallarico supported using taxpayer dollars for sex change surgeries on young children, claimed denying your child's gender identity is abusive, said the trans community needs abortion care too, and even called Jesus a radical feminist and said God is non-binary.
3: Defending trans Texans is something we have to do every day.
2: But it gets worse. James Tallarico voted to allow biological men access to women's bathrooms in schools and for biological boys to play in girls' sports, saying some things are more important than fair competition in sports.
3: Defending trans Texans is something we have to do every day.
2: Radical liberal James Tallarico, for they, them, not you. Texas PAC is responsible for the content of this advertising, paid for by Texas PAC, not authorized by any candidate or candidates committee. TexasPAC.org.
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5: An 11-year-old girl accused of stabbing a classmate will stay behind bars. That update on the way. Gas prices a big deal and September prices the largest ever. We'll explain. And a former Dallas officer convicted of killing a man in his apartment granted parole and now out of prison. Those stories and more coming up at the top of the hour.
6: 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Loop 410 westbound Palo Alto got an accident. Stop and go from Morrison. A stall at 410 northbound right around Calabria. That's now off to the shoulder. Looks like they just cleared that debris at 35 southbound at Southwest Military. Tired of overpriced blinds? 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I'm Debbie Alcacer, KTSA. 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
5: Your KTSA, Stevens Roofing, AccuWeather forecast. Flood threat remains through the day. A high of 81 degrees under a 70% chance of showers and storms. Tonight, 60% chance of showers and storms. Low dipping down to 71. For Saturday, 40% chance of pop-up showers and a high of 82. Right now, we've got some downpours in downtown. Otherwise, light fog and mist around. It is 74 at San Antonio's Severe Weather Station. I'm John Cruz. Stay connected with News Talk 550, KTSA and FM 107.1.
7: And we're back. We're in Rima, News Talk 550, KTSA, FM 107.1. I'm Sean. Hi, Trey's off today. Happy birthday, brother. He's eating some fine waffles this morning. Actually, does look really good. 8:32, and again, we're at a flash flood watch until 7 p.m., and we're going to have rain throughout the day, heavy thunderstorm a little later on. We had a pretty big system move through town this morning. If you need to know where all the road closures are, just go to bearflood.org. And I'd mentioned some of those closures earlier on. But for the latest information, that's probably the best thing to do is to go to bearflood.com. I'm sorry, bearflood.org and get all the latest as far as where you can drive and where you can't drive. You know, I'm trying to save you money on, you know, buying Kratom and stuff. Like, don't do it. Jack was saving you money of a different guy. And that was funny yesterday. We were doing the crosstalk with Riccardi, and he said, I'm going to save you some money at the beginning of the show. And I was listening, and Elaine, am I right? He was talking about the movie Prime Time.
8: Right. Yes.
7: He saw it.
8: Wednesday night.
7: Now, I was kind of curious. This is the one about the guy. I've already gone blank on his name. The guy that would do the
8: Chris Hansen,
7: the Predator show. I'm a huge Robert Pattinson fan. Robert Pattinson is an amazing actor who came into my world when my kid was watching those stupid sparkly vampire movies, brooding vampires. You know, brooding Gen Z vampire. I just, you know, whatever the Gen millennial vampires that sparkle and always look sad. And I wasn't a big fan, but I've seen Pattinson do a whole lot of stuff since then. He did a movie with Willem Dafoe called The Lighthouse, which is one of the best movies I've ever seen. It's kind of artsy-fartsy. Most people don't know what to make of it, but he's a really fine actor. I personally think Robert Pattinson is the best Batman of all the Batmans. The movie that came out a couple of years ago, The Batman, kind of takes Batman back to his detective roots. They have a sequel to that coming out, I think, sometime this year. So I'm a huge fan of Robert Pattinson. He's an amazing actor. He really is. And he plays Chris Hansen. And Jack was talking about how he saw Prime Time, and it's essentially defending child rapists or making the quote-unquote predators sympathetic in some way, which is liberal bullcrap. And so Jack was saving you money by saying, don't bother seeing it. The movie that I've been looking forward to seeing, because it involves another actor that I have a lot of respect for, especially when he actually, you know, does some acting and not just merely jumping off of skyscrapers and crap, is Tom Cruise and the movie Digger. If you've seen any of the promotional stuff for Digger, Tom Cruise obviously has a lot of makeup on. It's very successful makeup. I mean, he looks like an old oil tycoon type guy who apparently is kind of an eccentric dude. Isn't it weird? What a stretch. Tom Cruise, an eccentric dude, playing an eccentric dude. And what I'm reading about this now, and John Nolte, who is one of my who's turned into one of my favorite writers of all, has an article on Digger, which I think is opening up to all the theaters today. They've done some critic screenings or screenings for critics. We were talking about this earlier in the week, as both Trey and I were kind of curious to see this movie, because I'm sorry, I think Tom Cruise should have won an Oscar for Tropic Thunder as Les Grossman. I thought he was brilliant in that movie, that small role in that movie. And I've said this a couple times, Tom Cruise, when he has a pure acting piece, is a brilliant actor. I always cite the movie Magnolia, where he plays this motivational speaker. It's a brilliant movie. It's weird, but it's good. Tom Cruise, born on the 4th of July, I think was when I first kind of took notice of his acting skills back in the day. And so people have been kind of looking forward to Digger, but apparently, according to John Nolte and folks who have seen Digger, it's more liberal bullcrap. Now it's about climate change. Because if you've seen the trailer, you know that his oil outfit, I think on the polar ice cap or something like that, or Antarctica, causes some kind of major cataclysm that's like an extinction-level event or something like that, and he's got to fix it. But as John Nolte breaks down Digger, it's mostly just preaching at you. But here's the list that John Nolte, he quoted something called Woke Lab, which critiqued the movie. Evil white men, evil businessmen, oil bad, global warming, climate change is real, and all of this delivered by Hollywood's biggest movie star. So in other words, they're saying that Digger is just more liberal bullcrap. Preachy liberal bullcrap. In the article, he cites Robert Pattinson movie and lists a few others. That, you know, and this is one of the reasons why movie theaters can't keep, you know, aren't making profits, why people aren't going to the movies anymore, why people are ditching Hollywood and the big studios, is because they're tired of the woke crap. They're tired of being preached at by the, you know, when they go to see a movie. And I guess Digger might be just another example of this. There was a great paragraph, though, in John Nolte's piece. Again, it's on the Breitbart website. Because of the reviews, they're saying Digger is probably going to lose a crap load of money. Because people are saying, despite Tom Cruise's best efforts, it's just not a very good movie. But John Nolte, I'm trying to find this quote because it was so funny. Oh, here it is. John Nolte was quoting, I guess even liberal critics have reviewed Digger and say it's awful. Let me just read you this because it's so funny. A rotten 52% rating at Rotten Tomatoes. And as I have said 1,000 times, if left-wing critics pan a left-wing movie, that movie must suck like nothing has ever sucked in the kingdom of suckdom. because these critics always grade on a curve for leftist propaganda. So apparently they don't even like

0: digger. It cost about between $160 to $180 million to film, to complete, or to produce. And as Nolte points out, that doesn't include promotional costs, which there's been a lot. Cranks us up to around $250 million, which means to even break even and make a profit, they've got to make about $500 million on this Tom Cruise movie, and it's not expected to do that. And again, John Nolte kind of ends the piece by saying, so here's today's Hollywood. Primetime defends child rapists against those who try to stop them. The social reckoning lobbies for massive corporations to take over the town square via social media and then censor the political opinions of everyday people. Digger shames us for our standard of living, which is a direct result of the oil industry and the miracle of the free market, and uses the hoax of global warming as its cudgel. Apparently Digger is another one of those movies that's going to be very disappointing. Am I still going to see it? Yeah, just because I'm very curious to see how Tom Cruise pulls off this character. I'm also a big John Goodman fan. But going into it now with some of the stuff that I've read, I'm not sure that I'm, you know, my expectations might be dropping just a smidge in regards to what I was thinking. If this movie turns out to suck, it will be very disappointing because, again, I mean, the Mission Impossible movies are fine. You know, if I want a hot pocket for my brain, you know what I mean? I'll turn on a Mission Impossible movie. I try not to think about them too deeply. I'm not a huge fan, you know, of just pure action movies like that anymore. I'm artsy fartsy. And so I've been saying for a long time, I want to see Tom Cruise get back to acting and doing like really good acting parts. And I thought this would be it.
1: That's what I was hoping for too. But even if it's all liberal stuff,
0: right?
1: To see Tom do the makeup and all that commitment, that's what's intriguing me.
0: Me too.
1: Because yeah. You and I both want the Les Grossman movie.
0: Oh, God, yes.
1: Everybody
0: he
1: wants.
0: He was brilliant in that.
1: So I want to see if he does brilliance again under the makeup and all that.
0: Right.
1: Playing an older character by 1 year.
0: What? Tom Cruise might be a Highlander. Remember that movie? You know, he might just be immortal. I don't know. Tom Cruise is, I think, 64, and the character is 65. But they had to age him up. What do we have here?
1: Update on the Cornell case from, it looks like Kathy Hochul, doesn't it?
0: Oh, yeah. Should we take a listen?
2: Account that the Cornell police sent to prosecutors. The attorney general then declined to pursue charges after reviewing that incomplete account and never interviewing her. Think about that. In what world would the police learn from a victim that she'd been literally gang raped while intoxicated by five men in a fraternity house and not elevate those allegations to the district attorney? In what world does the district attorney not even interview her or anyone else involved or even request the full transcript? This woman, this young woman, had already endured something that is utterly unspeakable. And then at every turn, she was failed by people and institutions with an obligation to protect her. When the Tompkins County District Attorney announced that he is reopening the case, he pointed to Jane Doe's statement and said it did not establish that a crime had occurred. But new reporting raises serious questions about the information his office relied upon when it made that decision. And that's why I believe this case demands a special prosecutor who will provide a fresh and thorough review of all the facts, including the information that has recently come to light. And that is why I'm invoking the power conferred to me as the governor of the state of New York to enlist Attorney General James as an independent special prosecutor in this case. She'll follow the facts. She'll examine the evidence and go wherever it leads. And if the evidence supports criminal charges, she will pursue them. No institution gets to protect its reputation at the expense of a young person seeking justice. No public official gets to look the other way when the system breaks down and fails our young people.
0: All right. That's Kathy Hochul, governor of New York. She is naming Letitia James as the special prosecutor to take another look at the Cornell rape case, sexual assault case. And we had talked about this case a few days ago. You had a woman who was known as Jane Doe, goes to a frat party in Ithaca at Cornell University, and ends up involved with, I think, seven guys, and drugs and alcohol, the usual stuff, and had initially said, and even, I think, posted online some social media stuff that it was consensual, or had texted something, or there was, you know, had said, even had said initially that, you know, she was a willing participant. And so charges, I haven't looked as deeply into this case, you know, as a lot of other people have, but apparently, you know, the charges were dropped. There was no charges ever filed. And so Kathy Hochul isn't happy with that, because a couple of weeks ago, this Jane Doe came forward and said, no, it wasn't consensual. I was drugged. I was, you know, liquored up, whatever, you know.
1: Well, what's Sonny Hoskins going to say about Kathy Hochul's announcement just now?
0: I don't know, but I don't exactly have a lot of faith in Letitia James to do anything, to especially prosecute anything.
1: So she was mentioning about the DA interviewing the girl and everything, and the first thing that popped into my head, is that a Soros DA?
0: Yeah, and here's Letitia right now. Let's go ahead and take a listen to what she has to say quickly.
3: This investigation.
0: Very quickly.
3: And we do not take that responsibility lightly. Every New Yorker deserves to know that when they report a crime, it will be investigated fully and fairly, that they will be seen and heard. That is the promise of our justice system. I stand ready to lead a process guided by the facts and the law. In the coming months, my office will dutifully carry out the responsibilities the governor has conferred upon us in this executive order. We will review the facts, gather evidence, interview witnesses, and if warranted, pursue prosecutions. I know that you want answers. I do too. A comprehensive investigation of this nature takes time, but my office is committed to seeing it through. This is now an active criminal investigation led by the Office of the Attorney General. And though we are limited in what we can share, we will provide updates as they become available.
0: All right, there's Letitia James, Attorney General of New York. We have a new active investigation out of her office.
1: She said criminal.
0: Criminal investigation
1: into
0: Cornell.
1: Nobody's been charged with anything.
0: No.
1: So it's an investigation, Letitia.
0: So we'll see how this goes. 210-599-5555. We'll take a break. It is Ware and Rima on News Talk 550 KTSA. Still got some showers moving through town. We're going to have rain off and on throughout the day. Cloudy and humid. Watch for flash flooding, obviously. A high of 80. Cloudy and humid with a heavy thunderstorm later on tonight. Overnight, a low of 72. More rain tomorrow, though lighter tomorrow. A high of 81. It's 74 degrees. Flash flood watch in effect until 7 p.m. On News Talk 550 KTSA.
4: Good morning. Looks like a new trouble spot downtown. This report sponsored by Lennar. We've got a broken down vehicle, 37 northbound at Durango, right lane. A little bit of a delay from Fair Avenue. And on the southwest side, 410 westbound Palo Alto, that accident has you slow from Southton. Make your commute easier. 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I'm Debbie Alcacer, KTSA. Time saver traffic.
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0: And we're back. It's Ware and Rima. Trey is off today. It's just me, Sean, with Elaine and James. 210-599-5555. Keeping an eye out on the storm systems moving through town. If you're out and about and you're experiencing some flooding, or you could do it safely, call us up and let us know what you're thinking. We'll also be checking in with AccuWeather, as we have been throughout the morning, and letting you know what the latest is. We had a pretty big system move through largely the south side earlier, the first half of the show, and we are going to have more storms and more rain throughout the day, and then it'll start to lighten up tomorrow. 210-599-5555. We're also following this live press conference out of New York. Governor Kathy Hochul has announced Letitia James is taking over this sexual assault case at Cornell University in Ithaca. I broke it down briefly a few minutes ago. Letitia James, again, I'm not exactly a fan. This is the chick that went after Donald Trump for fraud, if you remember, on, I guess, either, was it undervaluing or overvaluing his properties or something like that, lying on bank applications for loans, which he didn't. Initially had won this big settlement against Donald Trump for $500 million, was it? And that ultimately was voided. Letitia

0: James herself, I think, was indicted by a federal grand jury late last year, concerning a property she had purchased in Virginia a few years back. So Letitia James, not much confidence I have in her to, you know, investigate anything. But Governor Hochul says that you need to take another look at this case, even though the Jane Doe in question initially said it was all consensual. My only question, I think I brought this up yesterday or whenever it was this week we were talking about it on this show, is consensual. This Jane Doe allegedly had initially said it was consensual, this sort of group sex thing with all these frat guys and the booze and the alcohol and the drugs or whatever. My only question when I heard that is, well, I mean, to what extent is it consensual if you're, you know, once you start drinking and there's drugs involved, allegedly. But then after that initial, these initial statements, whenever this happened, then a few weeks ago, this Jane Doe came forward and said, no, it wasn't consensual and, you know, blah, blah, blah. So I, you know, we'll see what happens with the Cornell case now that the esteemed Letitia James has taken it over.
1: Well, that was what Sonny was bringing up, was that under New York law, voluntary intoxication, because she had already done ketamine and drank before.
0: Ketamine, that's what it was, right.
1: Before she went to the frat house.
0: Right.
1: And then participated in more alcohol and ketamine with the brothers.
0: Ugh.
1: And so Sonny's point was, under New York state law, she can give consent when she's intoxicated if she voluntarily intoxicated herself.
0: That's weird to me.
1: I know. So, and then the governor's talking about this, and she's talking, and I'm thinking, lady, it's the law in your state that
0: right.
1: Sonny Hoskins is sticking up for.
0: That you can still give consent when you're voluntarily getting messed up on booze and drugs? What the hell is... Everybody's into the weird crap. Is it ketamine? You know, everybody's into that ketamine. I guess a new party drug.
1: I mean, she testified, or she gave notice or whatever, that she was snorting ketamine off of body parts of some of the guys.
0: I did see that. So, God, man. Ketamine, isn't that depression stuff? Antidepressant stuff? That's what Matthew Perry was all messed up on, wasn't it?
1: Yeah, I think he did do ketamine.
0: I think that's depression stuff that people microdose.
1: Well, mix it with alcohol.
0: I know I'd been approached by a doctor or something about that at some point a few years back. I said, no, it's okay. And I guess now they've discovered that you can, you know, it must make you feel good enough that you want to party with it. But, you know, we'll see what happens with this case. God, she's still talking. That was from a few minutes ago. So, yeah, just a press conference with Kathy Hochul, governor of New York. Letitia James is now going to be the special prosecutor on this Cornell case. She's investigating it now to see if charges should be brought. I believe it was seven, the frat brothers, that are in question at this fraternity at Cornell University in Ithaca, New York. God, I can actually say this, Elaine. I've partied in Ithaca myself for a theater festival once many, many years ago in the 80s.
1: Nerd.
0: I actually did party at a theater festival. I was there appearing in a production of The Odd Couple. And so, yeah, I partied in Ithaca myself. Anyway, so we'll see how that pans out over the next few weeks and months. We've got one more hour. The show's gone quickly today. And we'll hit some of the other stories that I wanted to hit. Also, again, we are keeping you up to date on the storm systems coming through town. We do still have a flash flood watch in effect until 7 p.m. Spotty rain throughout the city, I think, at this point. 210-599-5555. It's Ware and Rima on News Talk 550 KTSA.
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8: It is 9 o'clock at KTSA, San Antonio. I'm John Cruz. Flood advisory issued until 11 this morning as slow-moving rain soaks the county. What that means ahead of a cooler weekend, plus the full AccuWeather updates on the way. As mentioned, a flood advisory until 11 a.m. for Bexar County. The Weather Service says an additional 1 to 2 inches in certain areas of rain will cause urban and small stream flooding. Now, the immediate impacts will be water covering the road. Be especially mindful of low-lying areas and poor drainage spots where ponding could stall your vehicle. Officials say check the Drive Texas app ahead of time or even bearflood.org. As always, turn around, don't drown. San Antonio International Airport dealing with a handful of delays for outbound flights. One cancellation on the board. Be sure to leave ahead of time and check your flight status online. The U.S. sending another aircraft carrier to the Middle East in its war with Iran. Reports say a Marine Expeditionary Unit and the USS Theodore Roosevelt are heading to the region, making it the third carrier sent to Iran. This includes over 7,000 sailors and about 2,000 Marines. The move will bring the U.S. naval presence to 20,000-plus service members in the Middle East. Lawyers for Krista Pike, the Tennessee death row inmate who somehow survived a state execution this week, now calling on the governor to commute her sentence. Pike is now in critical condition after being given two doses of what were supposed to be lethal drugs.
9: The victim's family is also outraged by this, saying Colleen's soul cannot rest until the execution is complete. Pike would have been the first woman executed in Tennessee in more than 200 years, but it's now unclear what happens next in this case.
8: Correspondent Whit Johnson. Changes at the top of the investigation into the allegations of a gang rape at a frat house at Cornell University back in 2024. The local DA recently reopened the case after initially declining to bring charges.
10: New York Governor Kathy Hochul has removed the district attorney from the case, saying she has lost faith in him, instead turning the matter over to the state attorney general.
8: Correspondent Aaron Katursky. A fifth suspect now in custody for the deadly kidnapping of a man whose body was found in Southeast Bexar County last month. Deputies arresting Matthew Doria on Tuesday for aggravated kidnapping with a deadly weapon. Jaime Rodriguez was found shot to death September 6th on New Sulphur Springs Road. Four others were arrested. Investigators say the abduction was part of a fight over money and drugs. A Judson ISD student accused of stabbing another student at Metzger Middle School will stay in custody. The 11-year-old girl appeared in court Thursday morning. The stabbing happened Wednesday during a campus lockdown drill. The boy still in unknown condition. A judge refused a request from the girl's parents to let her go home. New numbers show Texas just made it through the most expensive September ever at the gas pump. KTSA's Christian Blood.
11: AAA says regular unleaded averaged $3.94 a gallon last month, shattering a record set back in 2012. Prices dropped 2 cents this week, but drivers still paying $1.20 more per gallon than a year ago. But the most expensive months ever in Texas happened during the summer of 2022 when Joe Biden was in D.C. Lone Star State averaged more than $4 a gallon during May, June, and July that summer. Christian Blood, KTSA News.
8: Your KTSA, Stevens Roofing. AccuWeather forecast, flood advisory in effect till 11 o'clock this morning. Flood watch remains until 7. That means heavy rain could pop up at times. 70% chance of showers, high of 81 degrees today. 50% chance of storms likely tonight, low of 72, 69 for the Hill Country. For Saturday, 40% chance of rain, high of 82. Right now, cloudy, some light showers here and there, and fog is reducing visibility. It's 73 at San Antonio Severe Weather Station. I'm John Cruz. 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
12: Good morning. Happy Friday. We've got slick streets, so very careful as you head out and about. This report sponsored by Lennar. Loop 410 westbound, Palo Alto, accident right lane. That's got you slow from Morrison. On 410 westbound, that off-ramp to Palo Alto, that is closed as well. 410 northbound near Calabria, that's a stall. They moved it off to the shoulder, and a stall at 37 northbound Durango, right lane. Make your commute easier. 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I'm Debbie Alcacer, KTSA, Time Saver Traffic.
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0: Final hour for this week of Ware and Rima, 4 minutes after 9. Trey is off today celebrating his birthday. Happy birthday, brother. And so you got me, Sean, Elaine, and James hanging out with you this morning. And again, we've been trying to keep you up to date on the storm systems moving through town. Watch for flash flooding, obviously. A flash flood watch is still in effect until 7 p.m. tonight. And we saw some pretty bad action, rain action down the south side. As you just heard, you know, be careful out there on the roadways. It is slick.
1: Right now, the ones getting it the worst are up around Bull Verde, Blanco.
0: Right.
1: It's just sort of stalling up the 281 North Corridor.
0: Up 281, so just be careful in that area. And again, if you want to see where all the, if there are any road closures, you can go to bearflood.org. Everything else is running on schedule as far as local school systems and all that stuff. Campuses, college campuses and what have you. So just be careful out there. Watch for standing water and don't, you know, turn around, don't drown and all that. Just, you know what to do. Just be careful. Well, politically, just to catch you up on some of the things that we talked about earlier in the show. Donald Trump was in Texas yesterday. President Donald Trump was in Texas and Denton, and then he was in Oklahoma last night. It was kind of a late night for him. Well, actually, it was a late night for me. He started late, and then he went for a little over an hour. Mark Wayne Mullen spoke as well, and he's gone on the camp. Trump is obviously on the campaign tour, and if you were watching last night, I watched most of it this morning, pretty much staying on message, I am on the ballot, vote as if I am on the ballot. I'm not technically on all these ballots, obviously. It's the midterms. But you must vote as if I am on the ballot because my policies are at stake here. If you like the way things are going with the economy, with the border, some of the things he's done in regards to men in sport, women's sports, gender crap. Feel like where Hegseth is taking the military. He gave that great speech at the Marine base at Quantico the other day. No beardos, no weirdos, no trannies, only warriors. If you like the way things are going, you know, vote as if I am actually on the ballot. He was hit up with this question yesterday in Texas. Here in Texas, he keeps getting hit up with this idea that the midterm convention a few weeks ago was Ken Paxton was cheesed off about it, felt that it didn't help him. And Trump in Texas yesterday before he flew out to Oklahoma, we played the audio earlier in the day, was saying, you know, we had more eyes on that convention than the NFL, the Super Bowl or whatever. And, you know, that was all ultimately a good thing. He did say... Ken Paxton is a pain in the ass. Last night he said he's a little controversial. Little controversial. But also the finest attorney general in the history of this country. And of course, James Tallarico is a freak on many different levels. But, you know, I also say, and, you know, I with Tallarico, I mean, the polling, there's a Fox News poll that came out yesterday, again, as I said earlier, you can take this with however large a grain of salt as you require, but as far as favorability, Tallarico is at 52%, Paxton's at 40%. I saw another poll this morning that said roughly about the same thing. They're neck and neck, as it were, with most polling is showing Tallarico just a smidge ahead of Paxton. Some of the Fox News polling also was saying that MAGA are, you know, as far as Republicans and conservatives in general, MAGA are the ones who are most enthused about voting. Guys like me and Trey, we're MAGA. I'm looking forward to voting. I'm going to get out there. But people who are would describe themselves as non-MAGA conservatives are not quite as enthused. Democrats are enthused across the board. Why? Because they're all low-info morons. That's why. I mean, if you're asking me why do I think it's so close between Paxton and Tallarico, neither of which has anything describable as a winning personality. I mean, they're both boring as snot. I'm just going to say that. And I guess on that side of things, here in Texas, wherever you're talking to low population areas or whatever, where Tallarico apparently is doing well, I don't know. Are people buying this crap that he's actually, you know, pro-border stuff and pro-meat and, you know,

0: know, he was taken out of context, or he was being provocative when he started talking about gender stuff. Are people really buying that crap? Maybe they are. And certainly, in normal times, so to speak, quote-unquote normal times, when you're dealing with the second term of any president, though not consecutive with Trump, obviously, midterms comes around, the other party tends to do very well. We already know this. We've known this going into this thing. But when the other side is selling such a brand of crazy, it's odd that it would be this close, but maybe not. So that's the messaging that you're hearing. JD was in Florida yesterday, basically saying the same thing. If you want this all this good stuff that Trump has done to continue, you've got to vote Republican. You've got to vote for the Republicans. And again, it's odd to me that a guy like Tallarico would be doing as well at all in a place like Texas, but apparently he is. So they're obviously all about getting the message out about everything I've just said. Also, I was going to mention this. Gavin Newsom signed a bunch of crap yesterday, a bunch of executive actions yesterday, and bills. Making a couple of Muslim holidays. Couple of Muslim holidays, Elaine. Muslim holidays. Official holidays in California. They're not, I forget that, I can't pronounce it, Muslim-y sounding holidays. If that's offensive, I don't care. Schools are not required to shut down for these holidays, but I guess they can if they want to or something like that. And people were upset. He also did some stuff with some Jewish holidays. And people were upset because he signed the orders regarding the Muslim holidays before he signed the Jewish holidays. And people were upset about that. But Gavin Newsom, you know, because he's hard at work at the things that are truly important to Californians, he signed an executive order yesterday, or actually on Wednesday. In California, they're still going to call it artificial intelligence. Even though Donald Trump is calling it super intelligence, in California, we're still going to call it artificial intelligence. So, yeah, you know, I mean, who cares? I mean, I got my own relationship with artificial intelligence and what I think the bad thing that's going to happen with it. Obviously, you're hearing a lot of crap about artificial intelligence from people that, you know, are just kind of living an opposite day when it comes to a guy like Trump. He's very pro artificial intelligence, so we must be against it. There's also the economic reasons as to why you would want government regulation on artificial intelligence, or why you would want to scare people about artificial intelligence wiping us all out. Bill Gates said last week, and it's going to kill 1 billion people. And, you know, whatever. My issue with artificial intelligence, and you're probably sick of me saying this, here's what I think. The problem with artificial intelligence is not that it's going to go Terminator on us, not that it's going to kick our collective asses out of the airlock. Okay, like in the movie, the Kubrick movie. What artificial intelligence is going to do, in my opinion, is make us irrelevant to our own lives. Again, it's like any other technology. What's the great line from Blade Runner when they're talking about the humanoid robots? They call them replicants in the movie. Replicants are like any other machine. They're either a benefit or a hazard. I mean, that's kind of how I look at AI. There's a lot of great stuff's going to come out, is happening because of AI. I've kind of softened up. John Nolte, actually, out of Breitbart, makes a lot of great arguments for, you know, AI replacing people in movies and film production and stuff like that. A lot of people, he had written an article a couple of weeks ago, who were very much against sound, you know, talkies as far as movies, and wanted movies to remain silent, you know, were against the new technology of adding sound to film. You know, for some folks, AI will unleash a level of creativity that they were not, you know, able to see or produce prior to AI. I'm still a little dicey on it making music. I don't know that I consider it real music, but kind of softened up on the creative aspect of artificial intelligence. I just think AI is going to end up doing everything for us. I think it's going to kill the art of writing. I think as far as people actually writing stuff, I think it's already writing, just being able to write is already on the way out. I don't like the idea of people relating to AI, the whole idea of having an AI friend or a therapist or something, I think is a little bizarre. And as far as what we call it, I mean, Newsom is obviously just being anti-Trump. Well, I mean, we're still going to call it artificial. It's not super. I think Trump said, it might have been in Oklahoma last night, that, you know, it's not artificial, it is super. It's real intelligence. I don't know about that. But obviously a lot of the anti-artificial intelligence stuff that you're hearing now is either really underneath it all anti-Trump, or it's economic and, you know, you only want so many people running AI. I don't know. The Chinese, obviously, we know they're involved in getting influencers and media types inside this country to talk smack about AI. They want Americans to be afraid of AI because they want to rule the world with it. I get it. But at the end of the day, I don't really care what you call it. I don't care if you call it artificial intelligence, super intelligence, hill country intelligence. I don't care. Whatever you call it, it's going to dominate our freaking lives in a very short amount of time. But yeah, Gavin Newsom was hard at work at making sure in California, at least, we're still going to call it artificial. Well, good on you, man. I could sleep a little better tonight knowing that if I'm in LA, it's still artificial intelligence, not super intelligence. So whatever. So these are just some of the stories catching you up on. Again, Letitia James has been named in New York as a special investigator, a special prosecutor in this Cornell case involving this frat and this Jane Doe and group sex and ketamine and all that weird crap. I don't think much of Letitia James after she, you know, got Donald Trump penalized with $500 million for doing something on his loan applications that everybody does in New York. Also, and I haven't mentioned this in a couple of hours. Last night, it was really cool watching this Falcon 9 doc. Actually, the module Grace atop the Falcon 9 docked with the International Space Station. That was kind of cool looking. I like space stuff. That's always fascinating to me. I'm glad that we're still doing that. That we're still actively involved in space, and I even like the fact that a lot of private citizens like Elon Musk are helping that journey along. I'd like to be the first talk show host in space, but I don't think it's going to happen. Some people would say I already am. What say you, James?
1: You are physically incapable of going to space, sir. You would you have to lose a lot of weight. You're not fit.
0: You mean I'd have like my own gravitational pull? Or...
1: Well, name the fattest astronaut you've ever known. Not one. Sorry.
0: I can't think of fat astronauts.
1: You're
0: going
1: to have
0: right.
1: to go plant-based diet to be in space.
0: I can play Santa Claus, apparently, but I can't go into space. All right. 210, so that catching you up on the headlines there. 210-599-5555. 210-599-5555. We'll take a break. It is where, and Rhyme again, Trey is off today. He'll be back on Monday. Let me tell you about my friends at Stevens Roofing. I tell you every day that they do free roof inspections. My wife and I have taken advantage of this twice in the 8 years we have been in our home. It's been 8 years as of right now, pretty much. And Stevens Roofing, they come on out and they go over every square inch of your roof. I'm not a roofer. I don't know what I'm looking at unless it's raining inside. We have a lot of rain today, obviously, throughout the area. And after the really hot temperatures, very hot temperatures of the summer, that can really do some damage to your roof, but you may not know it. And you want to get ahead of these small problems before they become big problems. 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Doesn't cost you anything. They also do solar now. 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AccuWeather, rainy, cloudy in Hubbard, couple of showers, heavy thunderstorms today. Watch for flash flooding as usual, a high of 80, cloudy in Hubbard. More thunderstorms overnight, a low of 72. Light rain tomorrow, cloudy, a high of 81 at 74. Flash flood watch in effect until 7 p.m. It is 75 degrees on Newstalk 550 KTSA.
2: Good morning. We do have slick streets as you head into your midday commute. 410 westbound at Palo Alto, that wreck is still there. It's taking up a right lane. We've also got the off-ramp blocked. 410 northbound near Calabria, that stall's been moved off a main lane, off to the shoulder. And this stall downtown, 37 northbound Durango, right lane blocked. I'm Debbie Alcacer, KTSA, Time Saver Traffic.
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0: Make sure you're registered.
1: Mm-hmm. October 28th, my birthday, actually.
2: We need more time. We need Trump to get out there for all the stops.
1: He is, apparently.
2: I don't want it to happen today in voting.
1: I don't know. I mean, I it's really hard to kind of predict this one. A lot of these races are close, oddly. So we'll see. Also, watching some of the continued coverage of this Fly Dubai flight. Did you say Netanyahu endorsed this plumber's business that he, Yaniv?
2: That's cool.
1: Yahoo, and this is the guy that, after the captain, and he's doing a lot of YouTube interviews now. He's still in the hospital, the Indian captain, who was able to get the door open.
0: And no, so, early voting is Monday, October 19th.
1: Oh, October 19th.
0: That's my birthday.
1: Oh. God, we're all October babies. That's right.
0: We're October babies.
1: That's right.
2: I'm not.
1: You're not. but this captain who had managed to get this door open while he was being attacked, and then this 50-year-old plumber who, when Netanyahu first met with him the other night, said that what he does largely is unclog septic tanks. And because the captain had kicked that door open, he was able to get in there and put this guy in a chokehold. This co-pilot said now that he was trying to just. The captain said in a hospital interview, it's on YouTube, I believe. He was the guy was trying to destroy the equipment with his feet. So very obviously, he wanted this plane to go down. It has not been. I don't believe it's been confirmed. You know, the motive hasn't been confirmed. Who he was connected to has not been confirmed. I know Trump was asked about it. And he said he didn't confirm it. It might have been in Texas yesterday, I think. He said he believed that, you know, this might be connected to Iran in some regard. That was Trump's opinion. But I don't think we have any official recognition or establishment at this point of a motive, or you know, who he was working with, or if he was alone. But I'm sure we'll find that stuff out. I find it fascinating watching the video, because you don't seeing people in a situation like that where they're on a plane and most of the people thought they were going to die. This thing was in a steep dive. They said it was spinning. It was crazy. You could hear people screaming, and it's just amazing to me. The people who, in moments of absolute terror and crisis, are able to do something. You know what I mean? Because, I mean, we live in such a rubbernecking society right now. I mean, this obviously we're talking about Israelis, but they have an entirely different experience than most Americans, just getting through life, you know, and what that looks like. But here in this country, people see something that's going on, they just take out their phones and record it.
2: Well, you know, the fight or flight syndrome.
1: Fight or flight.
2: And those,
1: he said he had his family there with him.
2: And it drove him to fight.
1: Yeah, and he did. And did an exemplary job of it, an exceptional job. Got to take a break. 210-599-5555. It's Ware and Rima on Newstalk 550 KTSA.
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7: Flood advisory until 11 a.m. as we track slow-moving rain in Bexar County, the latest coming up. New research shows a certain kind of diet slows down brain aging, we'll explain. And data centers pumping millions into rural Texas community projects, but are residents convinced? Those stories and more coming up at the top of the hour.
8: Good morning. As you head into your midday commute, still have that trouble spot on 281. This report sponsored by Lennar. 281 northbound just past Hildebrand. Major accident working. Two left lanes blocked. That delay has you slow from 35. Achieve your dreams of homeowners.

0: 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I'm Debbie Alcacer, KTSA, Time Saver Traffic.
1: Your KTSA, Stevens Roofing. AccuWeather forecast, flood advisory in effect till 11 o'clock this morning. Flood watch remains until 7. That means heavy rain could pop up at times. 70% chance of showers, high of 81 degrees today. 50% chance of storms likely tonight, low of 72, 69 for the hill country. For Saturday, 40% chance of rain, high of 82. Currently, radar showing light rain across southern Bexar County and northwest parts of the county. It is 73 at San Antonio's Severe Weather Station. I'm John Cruz. Stay connected with News Talk 550, KTSA, and FM 1071.
2: It's 9:36 on Ware and Rima for today. Trey's off today. He's eating waffles. We know that because he sent us some pictures of some waffles. Happy birthday, brother. Well, tomorrow, right? Tomorrow's his actual birthday. Hope it's a great weekend for you. So it's just Sean hanging out with Elaine and James, and the phone lines are open, 210-599-5555. Been a busy little day, obviously, with the storm systems moving through town. Fast flood watch in effect until 7 p.m. tonight. So if you're out and about, be careful. Still got some rain. We'll have a complete look at the AccuWeather forecast coming up in a few minutes, but more showers throughout the day. Start to clear up a little bit tomorrow, light rain tomorrow. And again, I'll have I'll give you the whole forecast coming up. But overall, I think, Elaine, we started off saying that probably 2 to 5 inches when it's all said and done in the area.
3: They were saying 2 to 5 inches by the end of the weekend.
2: Right.
3: And yesterday, the airport reported 2, so maybe a couple of inches today and maybe something tomorrow and Sunday. But well, not as much.
2: Not as much as what we were thinking. And I don't know about you guys, but like the past, I feel like I've barely slept the past 2 nights. I wake up like every 30 minutes and look out the window to see if I should take off for work to see what it's doing. I think we've earned our Bonanza episodes and Gunsmoke episodes. And the Rifleman. Because that's what Elaine and I were just talking about a little while ago about how you, Jack, myself, we're all true crime ID network people, ID channel. Like, I love watching that crap. But Elaine and I share a love of old Westerns on Saturday. I know it's a tradition in my house because of me. That we put on Memory TV and they show the old Westerns all day long.
3: Yeah, I go back during the week. I go back and forth from the Western or whatever the channel is.
2: The Memory TV, MeTV?
3: Maybe it is MeTV and Fox.
2: And Fox.
3: And at 2 o'clock, it's The Rifleman. And everyone knows to leave me alone. So I try to book all of Jack's stuff by 2 o'clock.
2: Watch The Rifleman.
3: So I can stare at Chuck Connors.
2: Oh, God, it's the jeans, isn't it? The denim, the blue jeans
3: it's the
2: he wears.
3: Jeans, the look. He's gorgeous.
2: But you think about the Rifleman. All right, he is. be Mark for a second, okay? You're Mark. You're his son. You're the Rifleman's son. You live about 45 minutes to an hour outside of town, you know, out in the middle of nowhere on a ranch. And you just live out there with your dad, who has his fancy gun, and your old man kills at least one guy a week. Because every episode of The Rifleman, somebody dies.
3: Chuck Connors
2: blows.
3: And Mark's a cutie patootie,
2: too. But you know what I mean? Somebody blows. He blows somebody away, you know? At some point, Chuck Connors has to kill some guy at the end of the show, you know? What's your dad do? Oh, he's a rancher, and he kills a guy a week, at least one guy a week. He killed a guy in the barn the other day. We had to get him out of there. The sheriff had to come out, you know, killed a couple of guys in town the week before. My dad, he's always shooting guys. I guess that's why they call him the Rifleman.
3: And they're bad guys.
2: They're bad guys. They deserve to die. Don't get me wrong.
3: I'd send him to Tennessee.
2: What?
3: To be an executioner.
2: Send him to Tennessee. Get the Rifleman. They need somebody because they can't. Man, they're screwing up the execution thing. They're not very good at it. This chick is in the hospital. They say she might have brain issues or something.
3: Yep.
2: They gave her the shots, and I don't know. We're hearing that the needle broke or they couldn't find it. I don't know. The guy they tried to grease the before, like, they couldn't find a vein. And I had said to you, when I was in the hospital,

0: They can always find a vein. You can find a vein, okay? I've had IVs put through tattoos on my hand, all right? They can find a freaking vein. Because even Jack and Trey were both saying the theory that people are talking about is that they botched it on purpose because now they've shut down all executions in Tennessee while they're reviewing how they go about this.
1: For the rest of the year, yep.
0: Jack's best line yesterday was, you have one job. You're a guy who executes people, and you have one job, and that's just to get the two shots right, and you screwed it up.
1: And oops.
0: Oopsie, my bad. She's still breathing.
1: Either send the rifleman or the plumber on that Israeli plane.
0: Well, I mean, you know, I have a bad day at work. It's if I screw up somebody's phone number, you know what I mean? Or I get a story. You have a bad day at that gig. Somebody lives. That's your bad day, is they didn't die, right? Do they have to go talk to the boss afterwards? Dude, I don't know what happened. She lived.
1: Review.
0: I'm so sorry. Oh, that was all female. Oh, that's right. She wanted an all female execution staff or whatever.
1: You got to send a woman and to I'm do
0: not,
1: it.
0: Well, no, not in this case. It didn't work out. So there she is in the manager's office, you know, at the execution wing of whatever. I don't know what happened. She lived. I'm so sorry. It won't happen again.
1: No, it was a dude.
0: I'll make sure they all die. Oh, it was a dude? That she didn't get the all?
1: She wanted an all-female
0: But she didn't get it. Oh, okay.
1: But I'm pretty sure it was a dude.
0: Well, I mean, if you're an executioner and you screw it up, do you get like a write-up? You know what I mean? Like
1: if three
0: or more people live, do you get fired, you know?
1: A Yelp review, maybe.
0: Your hours get cut. I don't know what happened, dude. I thought she was dead, and she kept breathing.
1: We're going to cut your hours short.
0: Performance review. This is the second person who lived under your watch, and we really need to address the issues here. What's going on with you? I think I need a few wellness days. I just, you know, my patients keep living. So we got that happy crap going on. Oh, I saw this. This is a Survey Center poll. Polling women and who people blame for their problems. And apparently, young Democrat women blame men for their problems to the tune of 66%. 66% of Democrat women from the ages of 18 to 29 believe that the challenges women face in American society are, quote, in a great deal due to the behavior or actions of men. Only 18% of Republican women in the same age group blame men for their problems. In other words, dumpy liberal chicks with the hairy armpits like you see in Austin, there's always some effeminate dude that's... They blame them for everything, right? They blame dudes for everything. 47% of Democrat women between the ages of 50 and 64 blame men for women's challenges in American society. 48% of Democrat women 65 and older do as well. James, is this shocking you? Women blame men for their problems, apparently.
2: Well, there goes Rosie the Riveter. I thought they were strong.
0: Liberal women blame dudes for everything, man.
1: Who screwed up the execution?
0: Man.
2: Who was being executed?
0: A woman. That's bad. Breitbart News details. If either option were available, would you pursue a career? They asked women, would they pursue a career outside of the home or stay home and take care of your family? Most Democrat women want to go out and seek a career. But I saw the headline last night. I think I got to talk about this. Yeah, liberal women, unpleasant liberal women. Let me take it one more. Unpleasant, you know, liberal women blame men for everything. But now, if you identify as a liberal woman, but you're a dude, do you still blame men for your problems?
2: No,
0: do, like
2: but
0: men
2: you still...
0: who identify as uppity. Unattractive liberal women blame men also for their problems?
2: It seems that these liberal women find blame so easy and lack of accountability very easy, too.
0: Isn't that kind of the whole liberal agenda, though, is a lack of accountability of any kind? It's always somebody else's fault. You know, like if it had been a woman executioner in Tennessee,

0: Well, obviously you didn't fill the needles right.
1: You know, talking to a dude. Like a little surgical tray. God, I can hear my wife agreeing with this stuff. Oh, my God. So there you have it. Liberal women blame men for everything. But isn't that, if you look at, like, the liberal propagandist bullcrap that, you know, they pump into women's heads and young girls' heads. We talk about this stuff all the time. Masculinity is always toxic. There's the patriarchy. The patriarchy is always to blame for everything. You know?
2: I wonder how many young liberal women learned a bunch of words over the last 5 years that they didn't know.
1: Patriarchy. It's the patriarchy. So there you go. It's not surprising, though. Again, we'll see what happens, what goes on this weekend. Trey is off this week, or today, actually, enjoying his birthday. No, he'll be back on Monday. And before, because I know we'll talk to Jack here in a few minutes, but wanted to thank Elaine and James also. Today, we had did have this big weather system coming through. And I am not the weather nerd that Trey is, so it was great having you guys with the backup information.
2: Collectively,
1: we were all three on it. We got it done. Got all the information out there.
3: It takes three of us to be a Trey aware.
1: It takes three of us to be the weather nerd that Trey is all by himself.
2: Oh, grief. It's his birthday. I have to agree.
1: But he does. You know what I mean? Like, when he's in weather reporting mode.
4: And he got this system coming down here from the northeast, and this system is going to pick up some moisture on the underside of it.
2: Don't forget the low trough.
4: The low trough is going to have some action there on the south side with some precipitation.
1: You know, and I'm the guy who goes out, and if I feel something wet on my forehead, I realize it's raining. You know, I can't really explain that stuff. That didn't sound right. I think you know what I mean. You want me to take a break now? Okay. 210.
3: Don't be blaming the men.
1: 210-599-5555. 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Again, cloudy and humid, a couple of showers, a heavy thunderstorm yet to happen throughout the day. Watch for flash flooding, a high of 80, cloudy and humid overnight. More thunderstorms, a low of 72. Light rain tomorrow, cloudy, a high of 81. 76 degrees on News Talk 550 KTSA.
5: Good morning. As you head into your midday commute, still have that trouble spot on 281. 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Major accident working. Two left lanes blocked. That delay has you slow from 35. Achieve your dreams of home ownership. 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I'm Debbie Alcacer, KTSA, Time Saver Traffic.
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6: And we're back. Final few moments of Ware and Rima. Trey is off today. He'll be back on Monday. Everything will go back to normal on Monday. We also have Jack and 60 coming up at 10:05. It's a radio show. It's a podcast. And Jack joins us now. How are you, sir?
7: I'm good. How are you doing? I guess this is Trey's birthday day off, right?
6: This is his birthday day off. He has already sent us pictures of his morning waffle. He's having waffles, and we've received high-def pictures of Trey's waffle.
7: Wow.
6: It's a fine-looking waffle, Jack.
7: I don't know what to say. I was surprised that he took day off with all the weather, because I know how much he loves to...
6: He loves weather patterns, and me, I need a small team of people to kind of back me up on what I'm saying when it comes to meteorological
7: stuff. Nancy must
6: stuff.
7: Have him duct taped to a chair, because he would want to be.
6: Yes, he
7: right?
6: would want to be.
7: He would
6: want to
7: be talking about the weather.
6: Yes, he would be.
7: Anyway, happy birthday, Trey.
6: Happy birthday, brother. Absolutely. Trump's in Oklahoma. He's beginning, you know, obviously this campaign. Stuff or you know run for till the up to the.
7: Do
6: midterms.
7: We think he really drove at 100 miles an hour to get there?
6: No. Maybe. I don't know. Maybe he did. Maybe he jumped on the back of the
7: Falcon
6: 9.
7: There's got to be video of that if it happened. And I want to see it. Imagine seeing a motorcade with the Beast going 100 miles an hour. And what you would think if you saw that. Like, I'd be heading for cover. Like, I would think, let me grab all the canned goods out of the pantry. And it's a big one.
6: Someone's going to lob a big one into this.
7: Yeah.
6: Something's bad is about to happen if he's going 100 miles an hour.
7: It's a great line, though.
6: Yeah, it was. Also, Paxton's a pain in the ass, he said, but also the greatest attorney general ever.
7: It's quite a campaign he's running for Paxton. He's made fun of his face, his coat, his ties, his pants, his personality, but you should vote for... What's left?
6: Do you think, is it working? Is that kind of
5: blunting some of the

0: because now he keeps getting hit up with this stuff about the convention a few weeks ago. Is that helping kind of blunt some of the criticism concerning Paxton, or is it
1: anything that ties, I mean, I don't know what I would just say, anything that ties Ken Paxton to Trump's voters is good.
0: So right.
1: Even if he's doing like a Don Rickles roast, I guess that's a good thing.
0: Right.
1: He's talking about you. You're on his mind.
0: You're on Trump's mind. And frankly, you know, I mean, obviously Tallarico's an extreme guy, but neither candidate has much of a thrilling personality. You know, I mean, Transrico is kind of boring as crap too, apart from being, you know, extreme. Neither one of them has a winning personality. We said earlier, when Beto is, you know, somebody who seems to be a little more camera ready than Tallarico, you know that you're dealing with a boring guy, because Beto
1: just speaking as a radio host, not in the interest of public good. I wish it was Jasmine Crockett. I was telling a friend of mine last night, we could play like 10 Jasmine Crockett
0: comments. Oh man, that would be
1: fun. It would be entertaining. It would pop. we'd have something. I'm just not motivated to talk. I know this is a very important choice,
0: but right.
1: I'm just not motivated to talk about either of these guys.
0: Yeah. Yeah, they're boringsville, both of them. What do you think of this Letitia James thing and the Cornell, this new Cornell investigation?
1: Certainly, if you want to find a impartial, fair person, clearly Letitia James would leap to mind. That's such a clown act to make her the special prosecutor.
0: Yes.
1: What was Fannie Willis not available?
0: We were laughing our asses off.
1: What are you doing?
0: She doesn't exactly.
1: What are you doing?
0: Make you feel serious about this, exactly.
1: She hates white men.
0: Yes.
1: Oh, let's have her look into this.
0: So what else do you have coming up on Jack and 60? What are you going to be talking about?
1: Well, we're going to talk about that reporter for the Maine Wire who encountered a hostile person, which the Maine Wire is a really great, like, shoestring news organization.
0: Right.
1: We cite them a lot in the afternoon, and guy Joe Sokol, who works for them, was doing a report. This guy kind of gave him some grief and then drove away and then came back and tried to run him down and very nearly did. And
0: good
1: this
0: Lord.
1: Is all on tape, and we're going to talk to Joe and talk about that story among many other things.
0: Well, actually, and also thank you for saving me some money on the Robert Pattinson movie. I don't know if you saw the Nolte piece about, you know, Digger, the Tom Cruise movie is coming out today, and they're already saying that also is kind of a liberal puke.
1: I saw the trailer for that. It looked horrible.
0: I'm always curious to see Cruise do something like that, you know, because I thought he was brilliant in Tropic Thunder, you know, but you kind of get the climate change thing just from the trailers. Nolte wrote a great piece on the liberal crap in these movies and why they think that that people are going to want to sit through 2 hours of Tom Cruise screaming at you in prosthetics about how awful oil is and climate change and all that stuff.
1: But also, there's kind of like a brutalist thing going on now with movies. Have you noticed, like, the style is not subtle or nuanced?
0: It's very in
1: your
0: face.
1: It's not like you have to suss out the message. I don't know what theater arts, I mean, cinema students are going to talk about in class, you know?
0: Yeah, no, you're right. I have noticed that. Anyway, Jack and 60 coming up next. Have a great show. Have a great weekend. We'll be back normal on Monday. Thanks to Elaine. Thanks to James once again for a great morning. Spread the love. Don't be a jerk. We'll see you Monday. Bye.

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0: We rely so much on a resume, yet it could never tell the full story of someone who
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7: It is 10 o'clock at KTSA San Antonio. I'm John Cruz. Flood advisory continues in Bexar County as we head into a cooler weekend. Your latest AccuWeather forecast is coming up. As mentioned, flood advisory till 11 o'clock for Bexar County. Weather Service says an additional 2 inches in certain areas could fall, causing urban and small stream flooding. The immediate impacts will be water covering the road. Be especially mindful of low-lying areas and poor drainage where ponding could stall the vehicle. Officials say check the Drive Texas app or bearflood.org ahead of time. The state's power grid survived the summer, but many Texans worried that we could see another winter storm Uri. Some want the Railroad Commission, which is in charge of oil and gas, to do more.
8: They've just not been as open as to what they've done.
7: That is Professor Josh Rhodes at UT Austin. He says we're in a far better place now compared to 2021, and much of that due to advances in battery storage technology. They charge during the day and provide a bump in the evening when demand starts peaking. A Massachusetts judge throwing out a request to have Lindsey Clancy's murder charges dropped. Judge William Sullivan denying the motion filed by attorney Kevin Reddington Thursday. They would have found her not guilty of murdering her 3 kids. Reddington has said there was no evidence that said Clancy admitted to the murders. She's due back in court November 2nd. Unemployment up slightly and less jobs added than expected last month. New labor stats this morning say 29,000 non-farm payroll jobs were made in September. The unemployment rate didn't change significantly, but did tick up from 4.1 to 4.2%. Changes at the top of the investigation into the allegations of gang rape at a frat house at Cornell University in 2024.
9: New York Governor Kathy Hochul has removed the district attorney from the case, saying she has lost faith in him, instead turning the matter over to the state attorney general.
7: Correspondent Aaron Katursky. Data center companies ponying up big bucks for community projects across rural Texas. KTSA Stacy Keene.
10: The companies have reportedly donated or invested more than $343 million over the past year to various community needs statewide. These include school programs, emergency services, and infrastructure repairs, as well as contributing a new water tower and upgrades to a museum and hospital. Much of the spending has benefited communities which have opposed data center development in their areas. Stacy Keene, KTSA News.
7: The 11-year-old Judson ISD student accused of stabbing another student will stay in custody. The stabbing took place Wednesday morning during a campus lockdown drill. A judge refused a request from the girl's parents to let her go home. Her next court date, October 15th. And new research shows a certain kind of diet slows down brain aging. It's called the MIND diet. It's linked to less brain tissue loss over time and helps with memory, decision making, and learning. The new research in the Journal of Neurology, Neurosurgery, and Psychiatry estimates the MIND diet over time slows down the brain aging by 2.5 years. And that consists of green leafy veggies, nuts, whole grains, fish, poultry, and some other food groups. Your KTSA, Stevens Roofing. AccuWeather forecast continuing at the flood advisory in Bexar County through 11 o'clock. We'll see a 70% chance of showers and storms, likely a high of 81 degrees. Chance of rain continues tonight, 60% chance of spotty showers, 72 overnight. First Saturday, 40% chance of rain, otherwise 82. We'll stay in the lower 80s through Monday. Right now, light rain across the county, 74 at San Antonio's Severe Weather Station. I'm John Cruz. Stay connected with News Talk 550, KTSA, and FM 1071.
11: 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We do have a couple of new trouble spots. 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This wreck is on the median. There's also some ponding water in the area. Got a wreck on 1604 westbound Lock Hill Selma taking up a left lane. And on 90 eastbound approaching Acme, that wreck has the roadway reduced to one lane. 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I'm Debbie Alcacer, KTSA, Time Saver Traffic.
12: The president had very strong, a very angry response to that. Tony described him as being irate. The president said something to the effect of, "I'm the effing president, take me up to the Capitol now." Which Bobby responded, "Sir, we have to go back to the West Wing."
13: Good morning, welcome to Jack in 60. Welcome to the almost weekend. And welcome to the rain, such as it is, has been. I want to dig right into this. We have gone in fairly short order from somebody doing something and being denounced for it across the board. We condemn. We do not condone, right? Then we got the nuanced, it's the atmosphere created by our opponents. We need to turn down the temperature. Then we stopped saying that because it was too much trouble. So a terrible, egregious, radical, bad thing would be done by somebody, and the side on whose behalf it was done would just say, we don't have to say anything. Then they would start calling for people to do the stuff that radical crazy people did, but deny that when radical crazy people did it, it was because they had called for it. So it was now okay to say things like, somebody should take that guy out, or I'd like to blow up the White House, or whatever, but you don't have any responsibility if somebody tries to do those things. What's the next step in that progression that I'm describing? And you know what I'm talking about. I think maybe the next progression is a hero's welcome. That we're going to get to a point pretty soon where if somebody tries to shoot at the president or attacks Republicans, physically attacks them, I mean, not verbally, they will be feted and celebrated and have a party thrown for them, or, a congratulatory ceremony. Maybe there'll be some medal that's hung around their neck or something. That sounds crazy, but I think we're one step away from that. And if you look at the way politicians are behaving, it's hard not to imagine that not only are they seeking attention and craving social media clicks and likes, but they are also flattered by emulation, by, you know, being copied. I mean, nothing says I'm paying attention to you like I'm mimicking what you do. They have to pay very close attention to you to do that. And the people that used to say words are violence are now doing actual violence. And the people that used to say democracy dies in darkness, and journalism is the third leg of the stool of democracy. Seem to have forgotten that. So we've talked on this show before about the Maine Wire, which is an organization. You could describe it as new media because it's digital. It's not an over-the-air channel. It's not a cable channel. So it's new media. It's a digital platform. It's kind of a shoestring startup. The people that work for it all have like other gigs. It's reporting based. So if you go to the Maine Wire website, the main meat of it, the main course is hyper local coverage of politics in Maine, like town meetings and decisions by school boards. And the commentary and the editorial content is decidedly conservative. But they actually go do the journalism before they do the opinion, which I highly respect. And as

0: a radio host find very useful. Like, I like going to places where I can get news, actual facts, and see some intelligent people making comments. So that's the main wire, and we've talked about them and cited them before. They don't back down. They will go visit the Somali fraudulent welfare office and ask the people, why are you stealing? All that stuff. And they've been called out by Maine's politicians. Both parties, by the way, hate them. Because they can be pretty rough on the Republicans, too. They've been threatened before. They're kind of a hot button. If you say Maine Wire to libs in Maine, it would be like saying, you know, Nick Shirley or something like that to people elsewhere in the country. There was a reporter named Joe Sokol who was doing a stand-up report with a methadone clinic behind him. Looked like he was kind of across the street from it, to be honest, but he's doing the stand-up, and a guy comes along and engages with him, kind of heckles him, and this is how it went down. Listen to this, cut number 10.
1: We have somebody right now.
2: What's going on?
1: How you doing, bud?
2: Thank you.
1: You all right?
2: Yeah, you?
1: Doing good.
2: I'm invading people's privacy here. Confidentiality, you realize that?
1: I'm invading people's privacy?
2: Yeah.
1: By being in public with a camera and doing a report?
2: Yeah. Videoing across the road.
1: Okay.
2: What's up, bud? Come on.
1: What can I do for you? Okay.
0: So the guy drives away.
1: And we have
0: Until
1: another
0: resumes.
1: Person. Essentially probably intoxicated. There is no way to tell. But what I will say is multiple people did get in cars. They... 841LZD. 841LZD.
0: The car, which was a small SUV,
1: your patient
0: has...
1: just tried to run me over.
3: Are you trying to intimidate me?
0: Pause it, Don. Pause it. Hold on. Pause it there. And we'll go back and play this other part in a minute. Let me just explain what happened. So the car barrels over, knocks over the tripod, and the camera goes tumbling. So you don't know that this is what you're seeing, but what you're seeing is the car almost hit the reporter and then speed off. Small black SUV. He is reciting what he's saying there in those numbers and letters. He's reciting the license plate number because he's wanting to make sure that he remembers it or it gets recorded. Then he goes to the clinic that is in the story and has this exchange with apparently somebody, some administrator at the methadone clinic. Listen to this part.
1: Your patient just tried to run me over.
3: Are you trying to intimidate me?
1: And we have...
3: off the property right now.
1: And we have cameras.
3: Off the property right now.
4: No, I will when the gloves are patients, I believe.
1: Don't touch me. I will.
3: I'm not touching you. Get off the
4: If you touch me, you're going to get assault
3: get
4: charge.
3: Off the property.
4: Is that what you
3: get
4: want?
3: Right
4: Do you want an assault charge?
0: The Maine Wire put out a statement saying that the police are working with them and they're pursuing justice. They then put out an update that said, we've spoken with the man who attempted to murder Joe. He thought we were the cops, he said. Which is interesting. If you think this guy, who by all appearances is doing a television report, has a microphone with a flag and a windsock and a camera and a tripod, seems like a reporter to me. But if you think he's a cop and your decision at that point was, well, let me run him over, that's an interesting take. So hopefully, thank God this guy had the reflexes he had. A lot of us who don't have good peripheral vision or good reflexes would have been basically spread out across a block. I mean, this thing goes at him at a top speed, you know, high rate of speed, and is clearly trying to kill him. And what makes people think that that's the thing to do? What makes people think that healthcare executives and conservative commentators are okay to kill? and that their side will want that and support that if they do it. What makes people think that? Because their side does support that and want them to do it. That's how it works. We're creatures of affirmation and approval, and they get it. I don't know if the old model worked perfectly when people denounced it and pretended to be against it, but it was better than encouraging it, calling for it, making jokes about it on late night comedy shows, wish casting, fantasizing, making fantasy AI videos about the death of a president you disagree with. Like, I don't think that's working out so great either. And that's how we got to this point. We can't now say we don't know how it happened or how we got here. You can't go around like Barack Obama saying we need to unite. I'm sorry, but you broke it. You broke it. And it's broken. You broke the compact of human beings and the golden rule and Christian principles. Even non-Christians practiced it. There was a time when if you had run somebody over with your car, you would be so ashamed and they'd have to put you on suicide watch. Today, if you run somebody over with your car and it's the right person, you can't wait to get home and tell your family. We weren't always like this, and I don't believe we're built like this, but they broke it. They broke the compact. They broke... this sounds kind of dramatic to say it this way, but they broke civilization. And by the way, the left will be singing the loudest, highest notes of lament about this. They will make movies about it. They will write soul-searching novels and blog posts about it. But they did it. They did it. Trump is a creation of the atmosphere they've created. Trump is a reaction to what they created. There's no Trump as president. I mean, Donald Trump as a person, of course, exists, but there's no Trump as president. If they hadn't lost their minds and torn down all the fences, including literally on the border, and made a society where everything is relative, not only are politicians to blame, churches are to blame. The state of churches today is how we got James Tallarico. Make no mistake about it. There's no James Tallarico running for the United States Senate in Texas if churches were still churches. Churches still look like churches on the outside, but they're not churches anymore. They're places to go and hear what you already think. Have you noticed that? Have you ever heard people talk about, yeah, we're kind of searching for a church, or we're church shopping? And what they mean is they're looking for a church that says what they already think and will tell them that the way they are is good. But that's not what church is. Church is where you go to hear things you don't know and don't understand. I am a Catholic. I go to Catholic church. That is my choice. But I can't defend and explain everything that the Catholic Church stands for. I'm a work in progress. I couldn't explain every tenet of the theology to you. I go there to get better. I don't go there to hear that I'm already perfect. But that's what churches do now. You're fine. You're great. We love the way you're living. Boo on the world for not loving the way you live and the choices you make and the things you're wonderful. And it's like ordering an ice cream sundae when they talk about God. Just make him whatever he needs to be for you. But that's not how it works. You're supposed to be kind of uncomfortable in church. I don't mean the seating. I mean, like, you're supposed to hear things that you're struggling with, or it's hard to live up to, or, yeah, I got to do better at that. But that's not what churches are anymore. That's a big part of how we got to this point. I know not everybody goes to church, and I get accused of talking about this stuff too much. But I got to be honest, I think it plays a bigger part than you realize. I think a whole lot of people, when they were going to a church that held them accountable to a fixed standard once a week.

0: were better people during the week that followed. And when we stopped having church attendance or churches that do that, yeah, not surprisingly, people seem a little unmoored. And that happened at the same time that all these other things changed and made our heads spin in our world when we most needed the rigidity and the consistency of a God and a message. It was all taken away. And I hate that that happened, and I blame churches for that. You can hold people accountable for their behavior, of course, and you should, but that was a huge support system for people, whether they knew it or not. And people say, well, you can't force religion on people, and I can't force my children to go to church. Really? Did you teach them how to speak English? Did you read to them in English? Well, then you force them to learn English. So I'm sorry, yes, they are free to make choices once they get out from under your wing, but yes, you can raise them that way, and you should, until they make their own mind up on their own, which they will later on. Sorry, I didn't mean to rant about that, but that's a big part of how we get to the point where some dude just driving along the street suddenly thinks, I should commit an act of murder. It would be right. People I look up to will like this and agree that I was right to do this. And I need somebody's approval, so I'll get that approval. I think there's a line. You know, we were talking about the Cornell thing, and we'll talk about that today, too. The Cornell story isn't a story of... It really isn't a story of, like, colleges or frats. The Cornell story is a story of how our civilization is falling apart. Because no matter which version of the Cornell story you believe, it's young men and women acting like feral animals. Any version of it or any of the various permutations of it is a terrible look for human beings, right? There's no heroism in it. There's nothing virtuous. There's nobody you can point to and go, well, the best person here is this person. You know, like it's gross. And these are privileged young men and women who are going to an elite school. They haven't crawled out of the gutter to go to Cornell. They didn't live in a cardboard box before they went to Cornell. They weren't bereft of the attributes of civilized life before. So imagine if that's how they're behaving, imagine how far we've fallen. Because these are kids that know some basic, like, conduct. Like, they've sat at a table with a linen tablecloth before, and they've used the right fork before, and they've probably been at, they've probably had a family around them. They've probably had expectations put on them. But they get up there, and it's like an orgy from the late days of the Roman Republic. I'm not saying the truth doesn't matter. It matters a lot. Which version of the events is important? But I'm just saying, when you step back and look at it from a distance, every version of the events is terrible. Inexcusable. And shames what we're doing. I'm sorry, but it all ties back to, if there's no absolute right, if everything is relative, you're going to get these chaotic outcomes. Every day will be like this. 210-599-5555. All right, so we may be talking to that reporter. We'll see. We got a lot to get to. It's Jack in 60. We're live right now on 550 and 107.1 KTSA.
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4: Good morning. As you head into your midday commute, got a full-on closure on the far east side of town at I-10 westbound between FM 1518 to just before Greytown. Closed with a major accident. Looks like they are diverting traffic onto the frontage road. 1604 eastbound Hausman accident off to the shoulder. Westbound.

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5: All right, in about 10 minutes, we'll talk to that reporter. In the meantime, it's Jack in 60. On 550 and 107.1 KTSA. Somebody asked in the comments, why was he out there alone? Most TV stand-ups are now alone. There's a lot of cutback. I mean, this is a shoestring operation, but independent journalists typically just put their camera or their phone on a tripod and, you know, shoot their stand-up and shoot their B-roll and whatever, interviews. It's not, you're typically not accompanied by a cameraman. I'm even seeing it with the local TV stations. About half the time when we have TV coverage of something we do, the reporter is by himself or herself, and about half the time they have one person with them at most. Tonight I signed an executive order appointing Attorney General Letitia James as special prosecutor in the Cornell sexual assault case, says Governor Kathy Hochul. She is a special prosecutor. Very special. This is the clearest indication that those boys are going to be sandbagged. This is clearly going to be turned into, you know what this is actually? This is the new Lindsey Clancy cause celeb. The weirdos that were outside that courthouse in Plymouth will just hop on I-90 and head out to Cornell, which I think is in Ithaca or near Ithaca, New York. So they'll be out there now, and the girl at the party will now be their new favorite person, hero, whoever. Listen to what AOC said about the Cornell 7 yesterday, cut number one.
6: Seven men drugged and gang raped a 20-year-old woman. They lured her in to a fraternity house. They drugged her with ketamine. They then posted to a group chat that she was incapacitated, and seven men took turns gang raping her for 7 hours.

0: I wonder which one of them will be appointed to the Supreme Court. Seriously, though, almost all of that is lies. Almost every word of that is a lie. By her own testimony to the police, the young woman took ketamine herself before the party and at the party where she sniffed it off the body parts, you can use your imagination, of one of the men. She drank heavily before going to the party where she drank heavily again. She arranged to be sexually with some of these guys, maybe not all of them, but that's also been documented and is in her own account to police, given 3 weeks or 2 weeks, whatever it was, after the party. AOC is not the sharpest knife in the drawer, but has access to this information, certainly if I do, but I don't think she cares whether what she's saying is true or not. It's the new narrative. They need a story like this. They want a story like this. And this is going to be the Lindsey Clancy treatment all the way. I'm seeing all these Reddit posts and TikToks and so forth with women posting about how they are talking to their children about the Cornell 7. And one woman, I'll have to find it again for this afternoon, but one woman was talking about how her 9-year-old son came up to her in the kitchen and asked about the Cornell 7. Now, do we even believe that? So she then proceeded to, she's the hero of the story as she tells it, because I had to quickly imagine how I could convey this in language that was appropriate. And so she's heroically, she rises to the occasion and ad-libs a child-friendly explanation of this alleged gang rape. And she says, my son's lower lip quivered and he looked at me through tears and said, but those men are in prison, right? And then I had to tell him the awful truth. Like, I don't believe any of that either. I don't believe any of these left-wing hoops that in order to express their opinion have to make a scenario or a vignette where, oh, well, I'm only posting about this because I had to talk to my children about it. Here's another one. This is a Substack. How I am talking to my sons, 8 and 6, about Cornell. And she says that she told them something really awful happened at a college in New York. I am really sad about it. What happened? My 8-year-old son asks. I look for my child to my husband. He knows me well enough to know I'm about to drop the horrible truth. She says, we're raising boys in a culture hell-bent on turning them into monsters. I'm constantly aware of the addictive, violent pornography that is available right at their fingertips. I don't know about their fingertips when they're 8. She says, what happened, I say, is that a group of boys were at a party and they took a girl upstairs and they hurt her. They all took turns hurting her and no one did anything to stop it. The shock on their little faces brings tears to my eyes. What did they do to her, Mom? My older son asks. Did they punch her? Yes, I say, feeling that's far enough and true enough for now. Yes, they punched her and they told their friends about it and more boys came up and more boys hit her and no one said stop and no one called for help. How did she get up there? My son asked. They carried her. Well, no, she actually came to the party. But anyway, they carried her. It's possible she'd been drinking alcohol. My husband chimes in. But just because someone is drinking, even if they're asleep, it never, ever gives you the right to hurt someone. They claim they're having this conversation with an 8- and 6-year-old. And my older son said, I could punch them. You've never seen me punch anyone, but I could do it. Yes, Sam, she says, but that would be the right time to do the wrong thing. It's not wrong to punch someone if you're protecting someone else. In that case, it's the right thing. You can't talk to your little children about the Cornell 7 unless you've had a bunch of other talks. Unless you've built a foundation. You can't talk about right and wrong unless you attribute right and wrong to something that's fixed. It can't come from human beings. It can't come from some people think. So even if this was an earnest attempt to relate it to their children, there's so much missing. And it's missing everywhere you look. You're not going to be able to explain right and wrong without a fixed standard of right and wrong. We're going to talk to that reporter, and we got more Jack in 60, and you can join the show at 210-599-5555 on KTSA. If you own a business and you need to be absolutely certain about who can get in and out, especially after hours or when you're not there, you need Sal at Access Key and Security, and you should give him a call today at 210-829-5397. 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
4: 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You know, I was born with hearing loss. It was an impairment that I had for my entire life. But being in radio and driving race cars, flying airplanes, riding motorcycles, shooting guns, and playing really loud guitars, all those things, that certainly didn't help. So my hearing got worse over time. But I went to see Dr. Sally and the team at Here, H-E-A-R, here in Texas. She tested my hearing, found out exactly what was going on, and then prescribed hearing aids for my particular hearing loss. And I'll tell you, the very first time my wife said hello to me when I was wearing my hearing aids, it was such an emotional event because I could finally hear her. 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
2: Flood advisory until 11 a.m. as we track slow-moving rain in Bexar County, the latest coming up. Gas prices a big deal, and September prices the largest ever, we'll explain. And a former Dallas officer convicted of killing a man in his apartment granted parole and now out of prison. Those stories and more coming up at the top of the hour.
3: 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What's in your wallet? 410 westbound approaching Harry Wurzbach. Accident left lane just occurred, so a little bit of stop and go from Perrin Vital. And we still have that closure on the east side at I-10 westbound between FM 1518 to just before Greytown closed with a major accident. 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I'm Debbie Alcacer, KTSA, Time Saver Traffic.
2: Your KTSA, Stevens Roofing. AccuWeather forecast continuing at the flood advisory in Bexar County through 11 o'clock. We'll see a 70% chance of showers and storms, likely a high of 81 degrees. Chance of rain continues tonight, 60% chance of spotty showers, 72 overnight. First Saturday, 40% chance of rain, otherwise 82. We'll stay in the lower 80s through Monday. Currently lingering fog out and about, otherwise light rain and clouds, 75 at San Antonio's Severe Weather Station. I'm John Cruz. 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
4: All right, somebody found a wild thing out about James Tallarico. We'll get to that here in a minute. Back on Jack and 60 on 550 and 107.1 KTSA. We're talking now on the KTSA Quarter Moon Plumbing AC Heating Newsmaker line with Maine Wire reporter Joe Sokol, who, first of all, we're very glad is okay. And you are okay, right, Joe?
5: I'm alive and I am well from my swift moves in the heat of the moment.
4: Yes, you have the reflexes of a superhero, and I admire that. And I'm glad you're okay. By the way, before I forget, please say hi for me to Tom Shattuck when you talk to him, okay?
5: Oh, I will. Yes, sir.
4: Okay. We played the audio of the encounter. Kind of walk us through what story were you doing, and what was the prelude to this guy coming up to you?
5: So the story kind of evolved, right? So the first thing that I did was go over to the methadone clinic, and I was going to introduce the methadone clinic to my viewers, a short little spot about the methadone clinics in the county and in the city, and just maybe pose a question. I got there. It was very hard for me to even speak. Staff was coming out and said I couldn't film on public property. Then they were moving cars. More staff was coming out. Then they called the cops. So eventually, I did get a little piece. I never published it. I went home. Talked with my cameraman. I was like, man, there's so many people. It was like an airport. I'm like, what's going on? Like, this is crazy. Like, this, it's the biggest booming business in Bangor. The amount of people in there was shocking. So we were like, okay, so how many people could really be going there? You dig a little bit and you see all this Medicaid funding. You see millions of dollars. Then you see it grow. You're like, 2018, 1.3. 2019, it's growing. And then upwards now, it's like $5, $6 million they're getting. And it's because nobody's getting off of this drug. Now it's there for people to help people. But are we really being, are those, most of those people being helped? So that's pretty much the progression of from the beginning of the story to where it's at now.
4: It looked like you were across the street from it when you were doing your stand-up. Is that right?
5: Yep. I was across the street. And I really wasn't, most of the time when I was doing it, I was just counting heads across the street. That's what I was doing because I want to know how many people go to that place. They do not like that.
4: So who was the guy in the black Jeep? Who was this guy?
5: So this is what was happening. The people would come in there, right? They'd see me. They'd lock eyes with me, happy faces. They'd go park. The staff was coming out aggressively to them as they parked, speak to the people. They'd go into the clinic. They'd come out. That same person that was happy is now flicking me off, screaming and yelling at me. So whatever the staff was telling them was inciting and eliciting a reaction that was extremely just angry.
4: You had some words with the guy. You had some words with the guy who pulled up behind you while you were taping. Did he seem impaired to you?
5: Well, when he pulled up, I immediately got that sense of this is a weird encounter. This guy has strange energy. So I looked in around his inside just to see if there's a weapon or anything. And I looked at his eyes. His eyes did look like they were, you know, the pupils were pin shot or you know, smaller. So, and he was acting quite odd. Obviously, you have to be a little bit odd to do what he did. So I would say it would be my guess that he went into the methadone clinic, dosed up, and came out. I could be wrong, but I was seeing plenty of people go in there an isolated person, one person going into the clinic, coming out and driving, which is a whole other story in itself.
4: That is a story, yeah. Any doubt that he was trying to hit you with the car?
5: Well, you know what? I felt like he was trying to take my life. So I'm not going to be a mind reader. I know what it felt. I know that it felt aggressive. I know that I heard the engine, which was one of the more terrifying parts of it. And my immediate instinct was to try to fake him out. So I ran forward and then kind of hit the pivot foot and backed up. And he kept his trajectory. So was it my instincts of hitting a little juke on him, or was he not trying to hit me completely? I don't know, but I know that I feel like it was an attempted murder. That's what I honestly believe.
4: It sure looked like one. I did explain, and we cite the main wire a lot on our show, and so I've explained the way that you all kind of get under the skin of people in power, and you're out there covering stories that others are not covering. I think it's hilarious, by the way, how often you guys do a story and then the TV stations pick it up like we've exclusively discovered, and it's your reporting. But the reason I say that is because are you getting good cooperation from the police and the authorities in the wake of this?
5: Well, here we go down a passionate road, because I love the police. I think they do a great job, but there seems to be something happening with cases against me. I have a current death threat case that was cut. It's just cut and dry. The guy's on audio. The guy's in a message. Guy has a super long violent rap sheet and a really bad background. It's sitting on the DA's office for 6 weeks. So in my opinion, a police officer reviews the evidence and then arrests somebody. But apparently my charge or my stuff just goes to the DA's office, because right now this guy hasn't even been arrested, from what I understand. Yeah. It's sitting in the DA's office. So all the stuff that's going on with me seems to be the officers just kind of like, oh, I guess we got to put this off for the DA. And the DA just kind of, I don't know. If this goes to die on the DA's office, it's going to be really bad luck for them, because I don't know. It's just terrible.
4: Well, the only problem with that is the main wire won't go away. You guys will keep covering it. So they really can't leave it on a corner of the desk. Not with you guys.
5: I mean, what did it look like to you?
4: Well, it clearly looked like they were attempting to run you down. But my point is, the way you all report, you're going to keep on this story till they do something. So, I hope that you will. And I hope that the main wire keeps doing what it's doing, and it's invaluable. I wish there was one in every state, and I think there will be. Joe, again, I'm glad you're okay, and I appreciate your making time for us. We're going to check back with you and see how this progresses, if that's all right.
5: For sure, man. I'll talk to you later, bud. Thanks.
4: All right. Thank you. Joe Sokol, a reporter for the main wire, who dodged a Jeep, whatever it was, one of the small Jeeps. Guy came right in. Play that audio again, Don. It's pretty crazy.
6: We have somebody right now.
7: Hello.
6: How you doing, bud?
7: Good. You?
6: You all right?
7: Yeah. You?
6: Doing good.
8: kind of invading people's privacy here. Confidentiality, you realize that?
9: I'm invading people's privacy?
8: Yeah.
9: By being in public with a camera and doing a report?
8: Yeah. Videoing across the road.
9: Okay.
8: What's up, buddy? Come on.
9: What can I do for you? Okay. And we have another person, essentially probably intoxicated. There is no way to tell. But what I will say is multiple people did get in cars. They...
4: 841 LZD.
9: There you go.
4: We'll stay on it. We'll stay with it. Excuse me. Somebody found this, and it's brilliant. It looks like James Tallarico is lifting lines from movies and television. There's one of each here. He's got a movie line. I think it's Shawshank, and he's got a TV show, which is West Wing. Listen to this, cut number 7.
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11: Politics can bring out the worst in people, but there are times when people can bring out the best in politics.
4: Somewhere Joe Biden is smiling. There's probably a lot more of those if they keep looking. I'm waiting for him to say, here's looking at you, kid. All the gin joints and all the... 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
3: 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Accident left lane just occurred, so a little bit of stop and go from Perrin Vital. And we still have that closure on the east side at I-10 westbound between FM 1518 to just before Greytown closed with a major accident. 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I'm Debbie Elkeser, KTSA, Time Saver Traffic.
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2: KTSA. It's 11 o'clock, KTSA San Antonio. I'm Patrick Johnson. Heavy rain causing flooding problems across San Antonio and Bexar County. Several roads and low water crossings have been closed with a flood watch in effect through 7 tonight. Another 1 to 3 inches of rain a possibility. Higher amounts for some areas. First responders rescued a man last night after his pickup became submerged near I-35 and Seguin Road at Salado Creek. Two women are now charged with capital murder in the death of an 84-year-old San Antonio man whose burned body was found in a southeast side ditch in March. Police say Manuel Gomez Mendez Jr. was bound and wrapped in a shower curtain. Investigators say surveillance video and phone records helped connect 43-year-old Lady Hernandez and 23-year-old Ulani Nunez to the case. President Trump campaigning for Republicans across the country. Thursday at the Peterbilt Motors Company facility in Texas, urging supporters to vote for Attorney General Ken Paxton in the upcoming Senate race. And he says his policies are on the line if his opponent, James Tallarico, wins.
3: But he'll become a vegan again. He'll go into transgender mutilization again. He'll have open borders again.
2: New jobs.

0: Report shows U.S. employers added 29,000 jobs in September. That fell well short of analysts' expectations. The employment rate ticked up to 4.2%. The concerning economic numbers dropping just a few weeks before the midterms. White House correspondent Karen Travers.
1: The White House is really downplaying the jobs report, pointing to the overall number of jobs that have been created since President Trump took office and the number of manufacturing jobs that this report indicates were created last month. I think the president will highlight that. But, you know, what we've seen from the president as he has hit the campaign trail this week is the president insisting that the numbers are good.
0: The state's power grids survived the summer, but many Texans are leery about possible winter storms. Some want the Railroad Commission, which is in charge of oil and gas operations, to do more to calm public fears. UT Austin professor Joshua Rhodes says we're in a far better place now compared to 2021.
2: They've just not been as open as to what they've done.
0: Rhodes adds much of that is due to advances in battery storage technology. They charge during the day and provide a bump in the evening. Your KTSA Stevens Roofing AccuWeather forecast. Rain and thunderstorms continue across San Antonio today. Some heavy rainfall is possible. A flood watch in effect through 7 tonight. Showers remain possible this afternoon with a high around 80. More rain and scattered storms possible tonight with a low of 72. Right now, 75 degrees with showers and storms at San Antonio Severe Weather Station. I'm Patrick Johnson. Stay connected with News Talk 550 KTSA and FM 107.1.

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1: All right, let's do it. The Markley, Van Camp, and Robbins Show. Jamie Markley, David Van Camp, Scott Robbins off today. Is this like a mental health day or something like that?
2: On the ground. This should do it. Got him. The Padres just really dominated the Cubs in these two games to sweep this wild card series and advance to play the Brewers.
3: Gosh dang it.
1: Scott will be okay. He's going to be back tomorrow.
4: No, he's actually going to come back as an award-winning talk radio host.
1: This is true. That's why he's really off today. He's winning a big award.
4: Yes,
1: more
4: he
1: on
4: is.
1: That a little bit later. And, oh, I can't spoil anything. It'll be fun.
4: Okay.
1: I'll just leave it at that. Okay, let's start with, what could have been a different kind of 9/11 yesterday.
4: Well, yeah, it could have been. Israeli Prime Minister Benjamin Netanyahu, he was on Fox and Friends this morning to talk about the attempted hijacking of that flight heading into Tel Aviv. The co-pilot, if you missed it somehow, attacked the captain and tried to crash the plane, but was subdued by passengers and crew. Don't know if he was just going to try to take the plane down. It does seem like if you are a pilot who's worked for this airline for like 9 months or whatever,
1: yeah,
4: you were prepared to fly that into something.
1: Exactly.
4: That's the assumption, at least right now. Mm-hmm. So here is what Netanyahu said. Apparently there's been some interrogation, which I can't imagine would be a very fun process, because you got to deal with the Saudis and the Israelis. That's probably a rough interrogation room.
1: Better believe it. Yes.
5: First, we know that he underwent Islamist radical indoctrination. That appears to be something we're gathering from the information, his personal information. We also know that after he was subdued, you know, that this guy was the Israeli plumber, this hero who, you know, broke into the cockpit, and he yanks him away from the instruments. He wasn't sitting in the pilot seat. He was not in his seat or the captain's seat. He was in the center trying to jam the instruments. So he yanks him away, and they subdue him. They subdued him, by the way, just to understand this. They had to tie his hands, so they used the cord of the earphones in the cockpit. I mean, talk wow. about improvisation. Then they finally got these plastic whatever you call it, you know, the cuffs that they have.
6: Ties.
5: But then he's lying there now. He's
1: I like the way he comes in there, ties.
4: Yeah.
1: He's helping.
4: Brian Kilmeade. He's like, hey, look, English isn't his first language,
1: sure.
4: right? So
1: he's
4: zip ties.
1: There you go. The fact that the headphone wire held.
4: Right.
1: It's also something. It's wild. And you also heard it was a chokehold he put the guy
4: yeah.
1: in. And it drug him out of there. It's
5: but,
1: crazy.
5: And then he's lying there now. He's this attacker, and he calls out to the air crew, kill me, all right? So it's clear he was suicidal. That's not a question. It was clear he was going to down that plane. Oh, it's not clear, but it looks very likely that he was going to down the plane and with all the passengers in there. And if you couple that with the what I just told you about the Islamist tendencies, that radicalization that were found in his background, I think that's that'll give us a pretty good clue. But again, I don't make final conclusions yet, but that's the indications we have now.
1: Yeah, and it's a different way of looking at what a lot of people think of as suicidal.
4: Mm-hmm.
1: I would imagine most people think of it as they just want their life to end.
4: Right, they're depressed and they don't see a way out. They're crushed by the weight of the world or whatever's going on in their lives, yeah.
1: Exactly. This is a different kind of suicide.
4: Oh, no, this is...
1: Or you're going to be rewarded.
4: Yeah, this is suicide for God. This is
1: exactly.
4: sacrificing yourself for God.
1: Yes, which is what so many people just cannot come to terms with. They can't even imagine it. But that's one of the reasons why when you look at Iran's leadership, you're like, none of the things they do make sense. Well, they're operating on a different level.
4: Right.
1: I'm not saying that's a better level for those that will take random words. Well, you're saying it's better? Of course not.
4: Right.
1: No, it's insane to me.
4: Well, martyrdom hits differently in Islam for sure, because, you know, Christian martyrs, it's like, well, they died because they wouldn't renounce their faith or they were trying to preach the gospel.
1: Yes.
4: Islamic martyrs, well, they go and blow people up.
1: Yep. They go jihadi. So, yeah, that is

0: Wild. The other big story out there is this botched execution in Tennessee.
1: Dude, this is crazy.
0: Oh, my goodness.
1: So, Krista Gayle Pike, she was set to be put to death in Tennessee. Made a lot of news because they're saying the first female to be put to death in Tennessee in 200 years.
0: Yes, glass ceiling.
1: She tortured and murdered a classmate in 1995.
0: Oh, and terribly.
1: Yes, kept a piece of her skull as a trophy. However, the lethal injection attempt failed twice, and she wound up being taken to the hospital. I mean, this lady is, like, gasping for the better part of an hour in the execution chamber because, look, I am not anti-death penalty at all.
0: Right.
1: But, man, the lethal injection thing is like trying to medicalize an act of violence. It's trying to make people feel better or say that's more humane or something. It's not, man. Between the boycotts on the part of the pharmaceutical companies that make it so difficult to get these drugs. I mean, don't get me wrong. A lot of these pharma companies will send it to, you know, countries who want to execute depressed people.
0: Oh, yeah.
1: Like Canada or whatever.
0: Yes.
1: But, yeah, when it comes to putting down murderers and monsters, no, we won't do that. So that's one of the issues that lethal injection states have faced. And it does have the highest failure rate of all execution methods.
0: Well, her legal team requested that an all-female lethal injection team or be killed by firing squad or hanging.
1: Yeah.
0: No, we'll do the injection. And it fails.
1: Yes.
0: Oh, my goodness.
1: And this lady, like we were talking about before the show, I'm not going to, you know, lose any sleep over her feeling pain because of what she did. But at the same time, that is torture. That's not execution.
0: Well, no. I mean, what it does is bring on the very thing they don't want to have happen.
1: Yeah.
0: Which is wild. So this is one of the witnesses?
1: A few of the reporters who were there to cover the event, yeah.
0: Okay, all right.
2: Krista Pike was still breathing. They did two separate rounds of pentobarbital, which I've never seen before. The protocol does say that they should do a second round if the person is still alive. Basically, all I have to say is they went through two rounds and she was still breathing at the end. It was very ragged. She lifted her head up and was looking around at one point.
3: We have a lot of questions, and the Department of Correction has a lot of answers that it needs to provide to the public about what happened here. Why was it that by the time the blinds went down for the second time at 8:05, she was still breathing, and her breathing at points was very rhythmic. Now, at times it appeared labored. She was snoring at times, but she was still breathing.
4: Nothing about today was normal, typical at all.
0: Yeah.
1: No.
0: There was another report. This was from Steve Harrigan on Fox. I don't know if you heard this part or
5: not. Nashville, Krista Pike was supposed to be killed, the first woman to be executed in Tennessee in more than 200 years. She was given initially a lethal dose of pentobarbital. The curtains were drawn, and she was heard to say her arm was burning. It felt like her arm was going to burst. They gave her a second dose.
0: Wow. Yeah.
1: Yeah.
0: That's not the first botched execution in Tennessee.
1: No, in recent memory, the doctor that was
0: earlier this year,
1: couldn't find a vein in one of them. And that protocol is you can't find a vein, then it's not, you know, whatever quote unquote humane execution, which does sort of seem like an oxymoron.
0: I know, yeah,
1: but I understand what they mean by it. But yeah, it's bonkers that this happens so often with this execution method.
0: Well, dude, this is like execution by cartel.
1: Yes.
0: So, yeah, we're going to torture him first, and then we're going to kill him. Oh, my gosh.
1: Yeah, bullet to the head, man.
0: I know.
1: It's 55 grains of justice, okay?
0: But it's more violent than just giving someone a shot.
1: It's all violence. Death is violence.
0: Of course.
1: And you know, I mentioned this before. The guy, and I can't remember his name now, the guy who shot Larry Flint, he also was a serial killer trying to start a race war. He was put to death in 2013, and I was still in Missouri at that time, and he was being held in southeast Missouri. And I had been talking to a reporter who had covered many executions in his career. And the line that he gave me always stuck with me about lethal injection, which is what he said. It was, lethal injection is a mercy only to the executioner. basically
0: wow, that's true.
1: Sanitizes it. And I don't know if he came up with that originally, but that stuck with me because it sort of sanitizes it for everybody else to try to cover up for what it actually is, which is the death penalty. And I'm not against the death penalty at all.
0: Oh.
1: But let's acknowledge that it's a violent process and not put people through this.
0: Oh, if I was sitting there and they're saying, how do you want to go? It would be firing squad.
1: Absolutely.
0: You're just done. I don't know. I don't know if they could botch that. Well, just miss. Got your shoulder.
1: Right. Look, keep trying.
0: Keep go.
1: I know you've got that 30-round mag. Come on.
0: Meanwhile, speaking of violence, if you're heading up the Secretary of War, Pete Hegseth,
1: mm-hmm.
0: You're going to be talking somewhat about violence and having people yes. ready
1: yes.
0: to defend the country.
1: Mm-hmm.
0: Oh, my gosh. Did he rub so many people wrong yesterday? Talking about this, we're done with being woke.
1: Yeah.
0: This was his State of the Force address at the Marine Corps base, Quantico, Virginia.
1: Mm-hmm.
0: And we'll get into some of the things that he's talking about doing as far as overhauling the military and how we have to be ready when it comes to technology and so many different things. We can get into it later. But what's getting a lot of attention is something he's brought up before, but put it this way.
6: Recruiting for every branch has been record-setting ever since President Trump won in November of 2024. Army, Navy, Marine Corps, Air Force, Space Force, National Guard, Reserves, pilots, Special Forces, all setting decades-long recruiting records. You see, Americans want to serve when they are led by strong patriots, not by weak weirdos. We are no longer the woke department
0: Uh-oh.
6: Or the weak department. Simple translation of that, no fatties, no trannies, no beardos, no weirdos, no wimps, no radicals, just warriors.
0: Uh-oh! And the freak out was on.
1: Right. Oh, yeah, I know. And I would just say, for, you know, civilians who are offended by that, guess what? It's not for us.
0: Exactly.
1: That was a speech for the troops. And I just know enlisted men, at least a few that I've heard from, they love that stuff. They eat that stuff up.
0: Yeah. And some that have been in for a while are like, finally.
1: Yeah.
0: Just as a preview, though, is people not happy.
7: So now to Secretary Hegseth shaking up military leadership. The war with Iran, now in its eighth month. Let's bring in our Chief Global Affairs anchor, Martha Raddatz, with the very latest reaction this morning. Good morning, Martha.
0: Martha Raddatz is not happy with this speech. Divisive. It's very bad.
1: Well,
0: I know.
1: Divisive for whom?
0: Exactly. For the people that are getting saying, we're not doing this anymore. Yes. And there's something else. You have a clip, and this is out of California.
1: Yeah.
0: Javier Becerra, as we know as Baccaria.
1: Yeah.
0: See, you asked why someone called him a female dog donkey?
1: Yes.
0: Whoa.
1: Dude, it's one of my favorite pieces of audio all day.
0: We got to get to that quickly. I can't wait to hear it. Yeah, there's some fun clips to play today. There's no doubt about it. And the five stories we're watching today is coming right up.
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0: The Markley, Van Camp, and Robin Show. Jeremy Markley, David Van Camp. Scott Robbins off today. Mental health day after the Cubs swept out of the park.
1: Hey, knock it off.
0: Okay, maybe he's accepting an award today. More on that later on. Now, it's time for the 5 stories we're watching today.
1: All right, number 5, the Texas Department of Public Safety says that they foiled a plan to attack the Texas State Capitol in Austin. 40-year-old Benny Caldera Jr. was arrested in the San Antonio suburb of Converse, Texas. He was angry at AIPAC, apparently, and wanted to exterminate people.
0: Oh.
1: Yeah. Number 4, New York City's First Lady is currently at an Islamic retreat run by a group that has called for abolishing Israel and prayed to Allah to cleanse Palestine of its Jewish oppressors. All right, number three. Krista Gayle Pike was set to be put to death in Tennessee for the torture and murder of a

0: Canada does this multiple times a day.
1: I know.
0: Like, what, you people? Don't you know what you're doing?
1: New trade agreement, all right? We will take Canadian lumber in exchange for them sending some of their kill doctors to Tennessee. All right?
0: No kidding.
1: We'll do that. Number two, Middle East crude exports have rebounded to 98% of pre-war levels, reaching roughly 17.5 million barrels per day. And number one, Israeli Prime Minister Benjamin Netanyahu says the co-pilot who tried to hijack an airplane on its way to Tel Aviv had undergone radical Islamist training.
0: Really?
2: Yeah. Big shocker there. Okay, you mentioned you had this clip. It's one of your favorite clips of the day.
1: It is.
2: Out of California.
1: Yeah.
2: I'll let you set it up.
1: Well, CNN had a debate for the California gubernatorial candidates. Democrat Javier Becerra, or Baccaria. I always almost call him Baccaria, just because it's been branded by Joe Biden.
3: Yeah. Javier Baccaria.
1: That's when he was introducing him.
2: Yes.
1: As the nominee for Health and Human Services Secretary. Anyway, versus Republican Steve Hilton. And this was a fun moment when they were just talking about getting things done for the people.
2: Okay.
3: Well, you've never created a job. You've never actually had to make any money of your own. All you've ever done is spent other people's money in every government job you've had. According to your Democrat colleagues, the ones who worked with you, like Susan Rice, who worked with you side by side when you were in the Biden cabinet, she described you as an idiot. She called you bitch ass.
0: Whoa.
3: Why did Susan Rice, a respected political leader, call you an idiot?
4: First, let me correct the record. I have helped create millions of jobs during my service as a member of Congress in preserving the protections for the state of California when I was Attorney General, when Trump was attacking us, and as Secretary of Health and Human Services, I expanded health care to more Americans, which required more doctors, more hospitals. So, unlike what you just said, Steve, the facts show that I've helped create jobs. But to your point, since when do I have to respond to politicians? I'm running for governor of California. I'm looking for the vote of California voters, not some politician in Washington, D.C.
1: By the way, I'll only say this once just so that I get the URL right, but bitchassbecerra.com is a thing now, launched by the Steve Hilton campaign.
0: So you don't deny being called an idiot or a bitch ass. That much is clear. It just doesn't matter. Just another politician.
1: Right.
0: Got it. That worked close beside you. Man, that's a pretty good attack. There's another clip from that debate we got to get to in a round of What's Your Story? Straight ahead right here.
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6: I'm Patrick Johnson in the KTSA newsroom. Heavy rain continues to cause flooding concerns across San Antonio and Bexar County. A flood watch remains in effect through 7 tonight. Another 1 to 3 inches of rain a possibility, and some areas could see locally higher amounts. Several roads and low water crossings have been shut down. First responders also rescued a driver last night after his pickup became submerged near I-35 at Salado Creek. It was a hot summer, but the Texas power grid survived. We're hearing from Professor Joshua Rhodes at UT Austin, who says the Railroad Commission, which is in charge of oil and gas, should tout that accomplishment, even with concerns still lingering from 2021 and winter weather on its way.
7: Making sure that every CEO of all these companies signed off on the fact that whatever froze during Windstorm Uri got fixed.
6: Investigators say a plot to rob and kill an elderly San Antonio man led to 2 capital murder arrests. Court records say one suspect admitted helping devise the plan to kill 84-year-old Manuel Gomez Mendez Jr. and take his money. His burned body was discovered off Rigsby Avenue in March. President Trump making a second campaign stop last night, making his way to Oklahoma, traveled through some bad weather. Earlier in the day Thursday, he was in Texas campaigning for Ken Paxton. Trump's message to voters pretty simple.
8: 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Pretend I'm running, please.
6: 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Your KTSA Stevens Roofing AccuWeather forecast. Rain and thunderstorms continue across the listening area today. A flood watch in effect through 7 tonight. Right now, 75 degrees with showers and storms at San Antonio Severe Weather Station. I'm Patrick Johnson. Stay connected.

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16: All right. The Markley Van Camp and Robin Show. Jamie Markley, David Van Camp, Scott Robbins off today, getting a big award, and we'll be talking about that later. Okay, well, we just had that clip from this debate in California for governor.
17: Oh, yeah.
16: Javier Baccarilla Becerra, Steve Hilton, and yeah, that was something,
18: she
16: man.
18: She called you bitch ass. Why did Susan Rice, a respected political leader, call you an idiot?
16: And chess. Not a great answer to that question, really.
17: No. Why are we talking about some politician? Some politician?
16: There's someone that worked close to you that said this, that's on your team.
17: Well, Susan Rice is a celebrity in Democrat political circles.
16: No question about it.
17: Yeah.
16: But there was another point that got up.
17: Oh, yeah. Well, during a section on immigration, Becerra called ICE mercenaries, and then Hilton came back with Becerra's record as HHS secretary during the Biden administration. You know all those missing kids?
16: Oh, yeah. How about that?
18: I cannot believe that you're standing there trying to make these arguments when you were HHS secretary. You were responsible for 479,000 unaccompanied migrant children and for their welfare in camps that you ran. You sent them because you dismantled the vetting that should have made sure that they were with a safe, protective

0: family or sponsor, you sent thousands of young children directly into the clutches of child sex and labor traffickers. Hundreds of thousands of children that you were responsible for are still missing today. 100,000 of them are under 10 years old. So I cannot believe that you haven't apologized, that you have any kind of sense of shame or responsibility for what you did to those children, and you stand here lecturing people about immigration when you treated these most vulnerable children, unaccompanied children,
1: Steve,
0: in this way?
1: Those retread Trump talking points.
0: It was the
1: Trump
0: New York Times, and they want to pull it to prize for it.
2: Retread talking points.
3: Right.
2: Those are facts, man.
3: Well, yeah, it was, well, the Inspector General of HHS during the Biden administration that said, yeah, we can't account for, what was it, 350,000 kids?
2: Yeah.
3: We don't know where they where they're off to.
2: Nope.
3: And then we have the story about a couple of dudes who have been extradited back to the United States from Mexico who were running children across the border, and they were drugging them so that they so they couldn't give coherent answers about their family and let the adults who were trafficking them do the talking to Border Patrol.
2: Child trafficking was absolutely happening under that administration.
3: Of course it
2: and
3: was.
2: Under his watch. And it should be a story that 80% of Americans should know, but they don't. Because we don't have an honest media.
3: Well, and I think, you know, it's been said, and not just by Susan Rice, but there are quite a few people who have said, just working with Javier Becerra, he isn't very bright.
2: No, he's a dumb guy.
3: Yeah.
2: And lazy.
3: Yeah, and yeah, doesn't take time to really do the job. He's a team player, though. That's all he'll do, really, is just do whatever he's told, and that's why he's been useful up until this point, and why the Democrats want him to be the governor of California. Is he'll do what he's told. But the other thing is, you have to be sociopathic to know what happened on your watch. Thousands of children being sent into either like indentured servitude, essentially, or prostitution on your watch because of your inability to actually tell the truth of what was going on at the border. How do you not just slink away into a hole for the rest of your life? Knowing that.
2: These people have no shame, man. I mean, you're trying to crawl inside the thinking of someone like that. I don't know if they think, well, that's just the cost of doing business because these were the policies that we needed to enact for future power for this political party, or exactly how their mind works in that. But it's disgusting.
3: Yeah.
2: And the thing is, he'll be governor.
3: Probably, yeah.
2: You know, that's the odds on, right?
3: Oh, yeah. Like, prediction markets, take it for what it's worth, have him at like 95% probability.
2: Yeah. It's unbelievable. It really is. What was Trump talking about with a group of Hispanic people?
3: Yeah, he had an event with a Hispanic audience at the White House, and he was going to give them the first tour of what's going on with the ballroom and the I guess, underground or part of the underground complex. Apparently, he wanted them to watch their step because it's not quite done yet. And there was a hefty fall, and he had a little one-liner here.
2: All right.
4: So there's a tunnel going to what will be, I think, the greatest ballroom ever built. It's also a tremendous military complex with a drone port on top. It's quite the place. And you literally will be the first group ever to enter the premises. So be very careful. Don't fall over the edge because it's a long way down. And only a Hispanic could survive that fall. So I'm not overly worried. I'm not overly worried.
2: So some people were horrified, but the crowd loved it.
3: The crowd loved it. And I don't know, man. I mean, at first I was like, I don't know what you're talking about. And then I'm like, well, I have seen dudes up on the roof like part mountain goat hopping around there.
2: Yeah, and sometimes falling.
3: Yeah, and then they pop right back up.
2: Yeah, I remember the video earlier this year? Two guys actually fighting on the roof and both fell off.
3: Yeah.
2: And then popped right up. Like, man, that's like superhuman. It's incredible. Some of my best friends, man, are roofers.
3: Yeah.
2: Well, even they're like, yeah, that's pretty tough. I've fallen off some, but yeah, that's pretty crazy there, man.

0: right. It's that time. We do it a couple of times a day. Go around the table. It may not be the biggest story out there, but it caught your attention. You want to bring it in. David, today, what's your story?
1: Ben Rhodes, this is the former high-level Obama staffer. He was on the Talk Easy podcast. Rhodes, just to jog your memory, if it's like, that sounds familiar. He was the dude who admitted that during the Obama administration, they took advantage of and lied to a bunch of young, dumb press that was in love with Obama, knowing that they could create the echo chamber and get the message out they wanted, which that's what every administration, that's what every administration dreams of. They want it. So I don't fault him for saying that. It's more just how humiliating for all the journalists who were covering the Obama administration.
2: Well, usually you don't brag about it. That was the thing.
1: Right. Obama's like calling him up and he's just like, hey, low profile, bro.
2: Yeah, no kidding. Yeah. And that was over the whole Iran deal.
1: Yes.
2: We're sitting there going, what are we doing?
1: Yeah.
2: It makes no sense.
1: Well, he was asked if the Obama administration had anything to do with increased polarization in American politics.
2: Oh, okay. Go ahead.
3: I kind of reject the premise that what Obama represented and what Grant Park represented is somehow over and undone by what Trump did. Because that's not how this works. If you look at the fervency of MAGA, if you look at the extremism of Trump, and if you look at what about Obama kind of contributed to that, I truly believe in my bones that it wasn't like, I don't know, his response to the financial crisis or, you know,
2: whoa,
3: I don't know, the war in Libya. It was that he was black. I make no apologies, you know, and I'm not suggesting you were saying this, but like, for working for a black man who became president. And if that's what broke the brains of enough people that they nominated Donald Trump, like, that's telling us to never try to change things.
4: Okay. Well, first of all, if we can go back a second. When he mentions, I don't know if this is the part of the clip.
3: Look at the extremism of Trump.
4: What do you mean by that?
1: Right.
4: What he says? Policy? What exactly are you getting at? But for that audience, it's just a given.
1: Right.
4: Because they've painted him as a racist forever.
1: Mm-hmm.
4: And white nationalists, all this other stuff. But then to say that people didn't like Obama simply because he was black.
1: Right.
4: Okay. I saw you mentioned you had that clip.
1: Yeah.
4: I hadn't even heard it yet. I'm like, hold on, wait a second. So for my story, David...
1: All right. Well, I'll follow that up about that clip real quick.
4: Yeah.
1: I like the idea that everybody was hunky-dory with how Obama handled coming out of the financial crisis. Like, bailout stuff was a big deal.
4: Yes, it was.
1: People were mad about it.
4: Very much so. So I go back. I'm like, I remember reading about all this at the time. Right before Obama took office, right, 2009, his approval was at 76% with whites. Yeah. It was over 90% with blacks. 76% approval. It was just because he was black.
1: Right.
4: Give me a break. So I go back and I find this piece from Pew Research, January 12th, 2010. So you'd been in office about a year, okay? And you look at the polling and everything at that time. Well, black Americans were more upbeat on so many different fronts, saying things are so much better for us now. Now, if you fast forward 6 years, that tune had changed a lot because a lot of what people thought was going to happen didn't happen.
1: Mm-hmm.
4: And his support among whites was incredibly strong. Check this. This is a part of the Pew piece, again, from 2010. Most see a black-white convergence on values and living standards. In what may be some of the most intriguing findings of this survey, most blacks join with most whites in saying that the two racial groups have grown more alike in the past decade, both in their standard of living and their core values. Mm-hmm. 7 in 10 whites and 6 in 10 blacks say that the values held by blacks and whites have become more similar in the past 10 years. Similarly, a majority of blacks and nearly 2/3 of whites say the standard of living gap between the two has narrowed in the past decade.
2: Like, okay, this is all very interesting. Mm-hmm. Then the question, has the country done enough to give blacks equal rights with whites? This is where you see something different. At the time, whites said 54%, yeah, the country's made necessary changes. 36% said more changes are needed. With blacks, it was 13% that the country's done enough. But with Hispanics, 42% said, yes, the country has done the necessary changes. There was already a split there. Then blacks' view of why many blacks don't get ahead. Is it blacks mostly responsible or discrimination mostly responsible? In 2009, it was about 55% saying blacks mostly responsible. And it was under 40% that it was discrimination. Hmm. Where would that be today? Yeah. And by the way, it was also blacks saying blacks mostly responsible, even in 2002.
5: Hmm.
2: But if you've noticed, and you look at a number of different factors, say over the last 50 years, mm-hmm. things are so much better than they used to be. But if you deal in race hustling, that grift can't ever end.
5: Yeah.
2: And what you're trying to do is manipulate people constantly
5: yes.
2: for racial divide. And we've seen it more in the last 10 to 12 years than I can remember.
5: Yeah. Well, and the very vocal activist class and a complicit media, I think, have been part of that. And one of the things that I think really shifted things in a horrible way was the death of Michael Brown. Hands up, don't shoot. That lie.
2: Yes.
5: I mean, some people sort of point to Trayvon Martin. Michael Brown was like the real breaking point that gave a lot of the race hustlers so much of a platform.
2: Yes.
5: And they still to this day say he was murdered, when even Obama's own Justice Department found that that was a clean shoot.
2: Yes. And dude, it was years later when it had been debunked. They were still saying hands up, don't shoot, which was a load of baloney. So take that for what it's worth. I'm not surprised to hear Ben Rhodes saying what he's still saying. Okay, much to get to. We've got AI involved in Nimrods of the News. You're going to like that one, and a news update in just a few.
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2: All right. News update. The one and only, David Van Camp.
3: All right. The law firm behind the big Cornell lawsuit is in some trouble now because they misidentified somebody, one of the accused.
2: Oh, boy.
3: This was in the Free Press. Stunning. They served papers to the mom of Matthew Engels, somebody who has been named as a defendant, accusing him of being part

0: of a gang rape at Cornell in 2024. He got put into the official docket. Internet weirdos have been harassing him. But that Matthew Engels never went to Cornell. He's an active duty sergeant in the Marines. And there are people harassing him and his sister and his mom, posting his address, posting phone numbers.
1: Unbelievable.
0: This whole thing, the mob that's come out so quickly with all of this,
1: Are you surprised?
0: I thought there would be a little bit more restraint. I will admit that.
1: Yeah, we need to get into that a little bit later. Yeah, you should have heard the open of Good Morning America today. It'll make you roll your eyes. All right, we got to get to Nimrods.
2: When the going gets tough.
3: Damn it, this is too hard.
2: The dumb get dumber.
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5: I love the poorly educated.
1: All right. Nimrods in the News. We go to California. Well, you got some thieves that stole two semi-trailers with a trucking company with NVIDIA's logo on it. With one saying plus AI. So they're thinking chips, it's going to be a bunch of stuff, man, this is going to be something. Each trailer filled with 20,000 pounds of sand. Uh-oh, that's not what we were looking for. They're in a whole lot of trouble.
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9: High noon, KTSA San Antonio. I'm Patrick Johnson. Heavy rain continues to cause problems across San Antonio and Bexar County. A flood watch remains in effect through 7 tonight. Additional heavy rain and localized flooding a possibility. The weather has also prompted several San Antonio area and Hill Country schools to close. Some delayed classes today. Several roads and low water crossings have been closed because of high water. Governor Abbott speaking earlier saying that there's been minimal property damage as a result of the storm system.
10: Doesn't mean there's been none, but there's not been enough for me to officially issue a disaster declaration.
9: Former NFL star Tony Romo out at CBS Sports. The network announced the two sides mutually agreed to part ways today. This comes after he was placed on leave following his July DUI arrest in Wisconsin. Romo pleaded no contest to a drunk driving charge, losing his license for 6 months, and ordered to pay a $784 fine. CBS said former NFL star J.J. Watt will continue to work with Jim Nance and Tracy Wolfson on their lead NFL announced team for the remainder of the season. Growing number of Texas cities, including San Antonio and Austin, are funneling taxpayer dollars into groups that give legal aid to illegal immigrants. Conservative groups are trying to slam on the brakes.
11: Chris Russo, who heads the group Texans for Strong Borders, he says there was legislation last session to prevent the use of public money to help those unlawfully present. He wants that to be brought up next year.
12: This blurring the lines between the constitutionally protected rights of citizens and those who have no right to reside in the United States.
11: Russo adds it's a gross misuse of public money. John Cruz, KTSA News.
9: A fifth suspect is now in custody.

0: In a deadly Bexar County kidnapping case, deputies arrested Matthew Doria Tuesday. Jaime Rodriguez was kidnapped after a dispute over money and drugs. Rodriguez's body was found last month along New Sulphur Springs Road. Four other suspects were arrested earlier in the case. Rain or shine, the Austin City Limits Music Festival set to kick off this weekend. The annual festival comes with rain in the forecast for the first weekend of October, which just happens to be the second wettest month of the year in Austin. Still, hundreds of thousands of people are expected to attend, navigating their way through Zilker Park's potentially muddy grounds. Weekend one of Austin City Limits includes sets from 21 Pilots, Charlie XCX, Skrillex, and more. Your KTSA Stevens Roofing AccuWeather forecast. Rain and storms continue across the area this afternoon. Heavy rain and flooding possible in some areas, and a flood watch remains in effect until 7 tonight. High near 80, showers and storms continuing into tonight with a low of 72. Heavy rain, stormy conditions in the area. And it is 72 degrees at San Antonio Severe Weather Station. I'm Patrick Johnson. Stay connected. 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
1: Hey, it's Trey here from a friends over at Here in Texas. People that really changed my life and added to the quality of my life. You know, I was born with hearing loss. It was an impairment that I had for my entire life. 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But I went to see Dr. Sally and the team at Here, H-E-A-R, here in Texas. 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
5: 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Jamie Markley, David Van Camp, Scott Robbins out back tomorrow. He's getting a big award today. We'll have more on that a little bit later.
6: We are no longer the woke department or the weak

0: Department.
1: Mm-hmm.
0: Simple translation of that. No fatties, no trannies, no beardos, no weirdos, no wimps, no radicals. Just warriors.
1: Pete Hegseth, the yes. State of the Force address yesterday at the Marine Corps base in Quantico, Virginia. And it's rubbed some people wrong.
2: Well, too bad. Get over it.
1: I know. Well, he said a lot of good things in that speech that I know certainly rubbed people wrong. But I don't know how you argue it when he says, listen, it's not, we're colorblind. It's merit-based.
2: Yeah.
1: I think a lot of people want it that way. And when he says things like, what?
0: The ideological clowns are out. The patriotic cowboys are in.
1: America.
0: With testosterone testing on top. Diversity is not our strength. Unity is our strength.
1: I love that.
2: Yes.
1: So many people do.
2: Yes.
1: I mentioned it earlier, too, like on Good Morning America. Martha Raddatz was certainly not a fan of that.
2: Oh, really?
1: No, I'll just pick up part of
3: the admirals and generals already gone, many of them women, were the consequence of clinging to the woke department. He also said there would be no more, quote, fatties, beardos, weirdos, or wimps.
1: That just makes me laugh.
2: I'll
1: finish the report here.
3: War, which the secretary is overseeing, after early on declaring victory, is now in its eighth month. Hegseth accused the press of treason for the reporting on the war, calling them anti-American losers. But on Capitol Hill, he is facing growing criticism, including from Republicans, Kentucky Congressman Thomas Massie, moving to impeach Hegseth. Guys,
4: so much to unpack right there.
1: Oh, so much.
2: Thomas Massie is mad at him. Thomas,
1: no,
2: not Pinecone.
1: Yeah. They always do that. Also, getting criticized from Republicans.
2: Yes.
1: Of course, you're like, okay, when are they going to mention Massie? There it is. Yeah, yes, of course.
2: It's going to be Massie. I don't know. I loved it. I mean, hearing that speech. And there are times when I think that Pete Hegseth kind of overdoes it, but I love it. Because I just think it's refreshing.
1: Oh, goodness, yes. Yeah, I think he knows the people that he's leading.
2: Yeah.
1: And that's a big reason why he's saying what he's saying.
2: Right. This was not a speech for the normies.
1: No. But he also knew what the reaction would be. He also had a bunch of initiatives he talked about. Laying out 6 core policy announcements designed to reshape how the military operates, builds, recruits, and prays. The Autonomous Warfare Command, a new 4-star combatant command created to scale up drone, AI, and robotic capabilities. Transition away from legacy-only hardware and field high-tech strike capabilities at record speed. Okay.
2: All right.
1: Project Meridian, a futuristic 120-day study group focused on long-term battlefield tech and dominance. Co-led by high-profile private sector giants Elon Musk, Paul Merlocky, and former House Speaker Newt Gingrich, which was a bit of a head-scratcher. Maybe he knows something. I don't know.
2: Well, he has had sort of a side project in looking at, like, avoiding, like, an apocalyptic event. Mainly, he was one of the first guys in Congress I ever heard talk about the danger of an EMP being detonated over America. In fact, there's a book called One Second After, which is about that. Which it's just constantly getting worse and worse, just pounding into your soul because more and more despair comes through. Very well written book, but it's a journey, man.
1: I bet.
2: I think he read that book into the congressional record or something like that. Like, he acknowledged this on the House floor.
1: Wow.
2: Like, this is something we got to think about.
1: Pete did mention Fortress America, a national security supply initiative aimed at making domestic military bases independent of civilian energy grids and bringing supply chains, including rare earths, microchips, and munitions, entirely back on U.S. soil. I mean, in a lot of this stuff, you can say, well, I'm not an expert.

0: word in this, but this sounds like a pretty good idea. Also, the next great American base, a nationwide competition. Yes. Asking state governors to pitch land and red tape cuts to build the first brand new classical style U.S. military installation in 40 years, housing up to 25,000 troops. Then there's the American Corps of Cadets, an expansion of officer commissioning pipelines, partnering with institutions like LSU, Liberty University, Tuskegee, Mississippi State, and Hillsdale College to create a new generation of patriotic, discipline-focused officer candidates. And you can hear the left screaming in pain over that one.
1: But they need. But what about reading white fragility? Lesbian dance theory. I don't know.
0: And then lastly, the Office of Religious Affairs, a newly established department reporting directly to the Secretary of War to cut through red tape, protect chapel budgets, and prioritize spiritual readiness for service members who identify with a faith. So it's a whole culture shift.
1: All right.
0: From what we've seen before. And as different people have commented, and I would agree, you got the Mark Milleys of the world. What about white rage? Or Lloyd Austin, just wanting to put another shield over his face. Right.
1: The guy who just disappears for weeks on end with no explanation.
0: Yeah. And then no discipline
1: happens.
0: It's just kind of crazy. Man, just when you think, okay, this Cornell thing is kind of losing its steam now that more information has come out and people have read this, you know, police report of what this Jane Doe had actually said to investigators a couple of years ago. This will probably die out, but it's not.
1: Oh, no, it's not. Well, this is, if you haven't heard it, it's a story where a couple of years ago at Cornell, a young woman who hasn't been identified is at a frat party. She's been drinking. And then she goes into a private room with a couple of guys. They had talked about hooking up together, all three of them. They're doing ketamine. They're drinking. The first two guys are hammered because one of them, well, he can't perform, then falls asleep, a.k.a. passes out. The other guy is, like, dry heaving in a wastebasket.
0: Oh, my gosh.
1: Then other guys come in, and there's fooling around happening and all of this. That's the initial story, and there are text messages now that have come out where she was telling people, hey, it's okay, we're just not, just let's just not talk about it, let's move on. And then what it sounds like is that she talked to her friends, and her friends convinced her to go talk to the police, and then that's how we got the initial police report, which again does not allege that she was assaulted or raped, and now it's turned into this gang rape thing. And The shocking thing about this is they said, well, they just tried to sweep this under the rug. No, they didn't. They punished the whole fraternity for it.
0: Yes.
1: Like,
0: well, and I mean, it's all reprehensible.
1: Oh, yeah. I'm not endorsing what they were doing there at all.
0: But as far as an attack or a rape or a sexual assault, when you read the interview, if you're just being an honest broker, you don't come away with that at all.
1: No.
0: Was it regretful? I'm sure.
1: Oh, yeah.
0: But you know, are just getting your news update this morning from ABC.
2: ABC News obtains documents and text messages from Cornell's internal investigation into the alleged sexual assault. What we're seeing on social media, a new trend. I am Jane Doe.
0: I knew that would make you roll your eyes.
1: I saw that because there are people who, even though these guys have all been named, their pictures are all over the place. And there was a mistaken identity issue where and this was on the part of the lawyers representing Jane Doe. They filed the wrong information for one of the guys, and some dude who had never attended Cornell, never been to Cornell, who's a sergeant in the Marine Corps, he's getting harassed. His mom's getting harassed. His sister's getting harassed because the online mob is so rabid about this because they don't know most of the story.
0: No, it's the algorithm.
1: Yeah, but you know, they're protecting the identity of the accuser, and so a bunch of women are going on there. I am Jane Doe. You can stop asking. Ah, I'm a good person. Look at me.
0: All the virtue signaling. It is. It's enough to make you want to puke. So, yeah, that's still out there. Meanwhile, that Hassan Piker's back in the news?
1: Oh, yeah, he is. Yeah, he was at UT, University of Texas. That weird communist Twitch streamer, Hassan Piker, he is a big fan of white supremacist James Tallarico, the U.S. Senate nominee for Democrats in Texas. But he is issuing a warning to that unrepentant racist. And it's not to stop being so racist, especially towards black women. But in fact, it's, hey, remember, you're ours.
0: Oh, got it. All right.
3: Hopefully after James Tallarico wins, we got to hold him to account. We got to make sure that he doesn't become another do-nothing Democrat, business as usual. And we got to keep up that pressure. And we have to remind him that we are the force that backed him both early on, and we are the force that allowed him to win this seat of power. And if he wants to maintain it, he's got to play ball.
0: That's some gangster stuff there, boy.
1: Uh-huh. I do
0: how
1: like
0: that.
1: I do like how so many Democrats, and I don't blame him, I guess, for thinking that he's such a big power broker, because he's really not. Most people don't even know who the hell he is.
0: They don't.
1: But Democrats are the ones who brought him in. They're the ones who said, yeah, this is going to be the liberal Joe Rogan, which always makes me laugh, and I have to repeat it, because you have the liberal Joe Rogan. His name is Joe Rogan.
0: Yes.
1: Like, my goodness.
0: He just has a form of sanity.
1: Right.
0: That said, you guys are crazy.
1: Yes.
0: By the way, you see that video come out? Because I don't pay that much attention unless that dude's in the news.
1: Mm-hmm.
0: I think it was January 2025. He's all dressed up as a furry, or he's dressed up in some sort of costume.
1: He's dressed up in like a French maid outfit.
0: Yeah. That was it. What is that about?
1: I think he has said before that he is spiritually gay, but not gay.
0: And that's a form of Joe Rogan? Somebody better tell Rogan that, man. That's insane. Because I guess that would be the left version of Joe Rogan. I guess that kind of makes sense.
1: Cross-dressing communist Islamist, yeah.
0: Yes. Speaking of Islamists, the story out of Milwaukee is pretty wild. We got to get to that. And the five
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7: Markley, Van Camp, and Robin Show. Thank you very much for being here. I'm Jamie Markley. That's David Van Camp. Scott Robbins is out today. He will be back tomorrow. And he's not out today for a mental health day after the Cubs were swept out of
8: the playoffs.
7: I'm saying that wasn't what it was.
8: Thank you.
7: You're welcome. He'll be back tomorrow. He's accepting an award today.
8: Yes.
7: We'll be talking about that a little bit later on. It's the five stories we're watching today now.
9: Number five. Middle East crude exports have rebounded to 98% of pre-war levels per J.P. Morgan. Number four, the Texas Department of Public Safety says that they foiled a plan to attack the Texas State Capitol in Austin. 40-year-old Benny Caldera Jr. was arrested in the San Antonio suburb of Converse. He was angry about AIPAC. And like the Jews very much, he wanted to exterminate people, according to a friend who turned him in. So he was taken into the Bexar County Jail, and then the FBI took custody of him today. Number three, Krista Gayle Pike was set to be put to death in Tennessee for the torture and murder of a classmate in 1995. However, the lethal injection attempt failed twice. She was taken to a hospital. The suspicion is that she's probably like brain dead or something.
7: Okay.
9: It's just a bonkers situation. I was shocked when I woke up and started reading about these reports this morning.
7: Her even lawyer said, now this is the one thing I'm unclear about. We want an all-female injection team.
9: Yeah.
7: Or we want basically the firing squad.
9: Or hanging.
7: Yes.
9: By the way, Marsha Blackburn, who's running for governor of Tennessee, said, this is why I'm going to bring back the electric chair.
7: Oh, golly.
9: I think firing squad is fine.
7: Yes.
9: That's quicker and, honestly, more humane.
7: 100%. I just don't understand that part of it. Was it an all-female lethal injection team?
9: I believe there was a male doctor, the same one who botched an earlier...
7: Golly.
9: Attempt. Well, I don't know if it's fair to say he botched it because... Basically, he couldn't find a vein and didn't feel comfortable going through with it.

0: Iranian national, this is just now breaking, has been arrested over that RAF Fairford incident in the UK.
1: Mm-hmm.
0: The attempted, well, what they're saying was an attempted terrorist attack that got broken up by a farmer.
1: Yes.
0: Yeah. They have arrested now a dual UK-Iranian national involved with this plot.
1: And again, out on bail, the others.
0: Yeah.
1: It
0: but there
1: makes
0: are
1: no
0: the
1: sense.
0: Strictest conditions possible.
1: Oh, yeah.
0: See, that's where you're wrong, buddy. That's what Andy Burnham, the prime minister, said. Like, yeah, no, the strictest conditions would be not out on bail.
1: Exactly. It's such a head-scratcher. And like this story out of Milwaukee I had mentioned. ICE arrested. Are you familiar with Salah? Sarsour? Am I saying that last name right? I always
0: Sarsour.
1: Put your
0: oh, is that Linda Sarsour. Sarsour's, the Women's March
1: lady?
0: Yeah.
1: This is Salah.
0: Okay.
1: He's the president of the Islamic Society of Milwaukee. This was back in April. Now, he's got deep ties to Hamas and was a board member of American Muslims for Palestine.
0: Hmm.
1: And in the story, what local media didn't say at the time, that he's got a rap sheet going back to the 90s. He was jailed for 8 months in Israel for supporting Hamas. He was named in FBI memos as a Hamas fundraiser tied to the Holy Land Foundation, the biggest terror financing conviction in U.S. history. His brother admitted that that family used their furniture business to funnel cash to Hamas operatives, and AMP was exposed as a rebranded Hamas support pipeline.
0: Hmm.
1: The government said he lied about his history on his green card application. And so you had Wisconsin Democrats demanding his release. But the Trump administration can deport him. But you got Democrats now saying this is completely unfair, and I stand with him. What are we doing?
0: Aiding and abetting terrorists, of course.
1: Yes, very much so. Okay, we got a couple of updates, and then the whole hero story from that hijacked plane coming up.
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3: I'm Patrick Johnson in the KTSA newsroom. San Antonio at the center of another flash flood risk today. In fact, we've got a watch in effect through 7 tonight. Additional heavy rain and localized flooding a possibility. Still, Governor Abbott speaking earlier said things have not been as bad as they could have been.
4: We have actually seen minimal property damage.
3: The governor says that so far there are no plans for a disaster declaration. Vice President J.D. Vance says it appears that Senator Ted Cruz is positioning himself for another White House run in 2028. Vance telling NBC News that Cruz's political activity doesn't bother him, adding that he's focused right now on helping Republicans in the midterms. Cruz has been campaigning and raising money for candidates in Texas and in early presidential states, including Iowa and South Carolina. Former Cowboys quarterback Tony Romo out at CBS Sports. The network announced today that the two sides have mutually agreed to part ways. Romo had been on leave following a July DUI arrest in Wisconsin, later pleaded no contest to drunk driving. The network says that former Texans star J.J. Watt will remain along Jim Nantz as the primary NFL broadcast team for the Tiffany Network through the remainder of the season. The nation's economy churned out 29,000 new jobs last month, well below what was expected.
5: Not only did the September jobs report come in weaker than expected, the August numbers were revised downward from 162,000 new positions to 133,000. The overall unemployment rate rose 0.1% to 4.2% year over year last month. But a deeper dive into the data shows joblessness among Black Americans jumping a full percentage point to 7%.
3: That's Jim Ryan reporting. Your KTSA Stevens Roofing AccuWeather forecast. Rain and storms across San Antonio today. Heavy rain and flooding a possibility. Flood watch remains in effect through 7 tonight. High near 80. More showers and storms tonight. And it is 72 degrees at San Antonio Severe Weather Station. I'm Patrick Johnson. Stay connected. 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
5: The Markley Van Camp and Robbins Show. Jamie Markley, David Van Camp. Scott Robbins is out today. He's accepting a big award.
6: Yes!
5: And we'll be back tomorrow.
6: He's pretending to not be excited about it.
5: I'm telling you, dude.
6: He's excited about it.
5: He's excited about it. He's very touched by it.
6: He's like, oh, who cares? I'm like, dude, you're going to post on Facebook about it the second you can.
5: Oh, buddy, yeah. So, yeah, we're going to have some fun with that a little bit later. Just saw this headline. Death row inmates across the country put in requests for all-female execution teams. Thank you, Babylon Bee.
6: Oh, gosh. After the Krista Pike botched execution.
5: In Tennessee.
6: Yeah.
5: And the governor's saying, yeah, we're going to halt those for a while.
6: Yeah, and they should. And
5: Two. And you could say, well, they couldn't find the vein on the other one. But this one, that one report from Fox, yeah, she felt like my arms were going to explode.
6: Golly, man.
5: It's like they're doing the injection instead of the firing squad because, what, it's more humane?
6: That's what they say. It's not. I mean, look at the stat. It's something like 7.5% failure rate. And there are a lot of factors that go into that. One is because of a scarcity of the actual drugs, because a bunch of pharmaceutical companies, especially European ones, don't want to distribute it for the purposes of carrying out the death penalty.

0: Like, there are a lot of jokes out there, like a picture of a woman talking to her husband saying, "I found a really cute execution method on Pinterest."
1: Gosh. Oh, man. Yeah, I mean, you got to have a certain sense of humor. I can't help it. That's fine. Another headline, UK terror suspects back in custody after sharing meme. Also, of course, the Babylon Bee. Because, yeah, people get thrown in jail for memes, but they're out on bail for a thwarted terrorist attack.
0: Yes.
1: Which is crazy. Last one I'll share is Christy Noem files for divorce, expected to get half of husband's bras. Okay.
0: I forgot all about that. That was quite the caper, wasn't it?
1: The husband dressing as a woman all the time?
0: You know, yeah, and like had some sort of humiliation kink and all that, and had like the oversized cockeyed breasts.
1: Oh my gosh. Who knows, man? Some people may look like they have it all together. You have no friggin' idea.
0: No idea.
1: Yeah. We talked about the thwarted terrorist attack on that plane.
0: Yeah.
1: Because of, well, the pilot that got stabbed was able to, you know, even soaked in blood, click the door open to where this dude rushes in and puts the attacker into a chokehold, drags him out. What'd they say? The guy was a plumber?
0: Yeah, they said he was an Israeli plumber.
1: Yeah, I heard Trump say something like, you know, and they're strong. They're carrying a lot of stuff.
0: That's true, man.
1: And anyway, he said when he went in there, there were no pilots in the seats, just the terrorist on the controls between the two seats. And then that part, you mentioned it yesterday. It was when Netanyahu asked, did you know what you were doing, when he got his hands on the controls of the plane to stop the nosedive.
0: Yeah.
1: And he answered, I watch Air Crash Investigation, Mr. Prime Minister.
0: Yes, it's a documentary series about real-life aviation disasters.
1: Yeah. And he was able to, like, pull back on it up and to stop the nosedive.
0: Wow.
1: It really is miraculous.
0: Well, I was seeing some aviation experts just talking about, I don't know all the physics involved, obviously. I'm not a pilot. Talking about how much of a miracle it was that they were able to pull out of that, and that the plane actually held together during that rapid descent.
1: Man. Yeah, it's crazy. There was a book I read, it was years ago now, and there was one chapter that talked about a lot of airline disasters. And basically, it was pilots that had been trained a certain way, but under duress, your brain speeds up at a pace that what you would normally do doesn't happen anymore. Yeah. But for this guy, it's just like, I know what I saw on this show, so I just kind of did it.
0: Right.
1: The other part of the story, the attacker believed to be Omani. Mm-hmm. So Israel's investigating how he was cleared to operate the flight to Tel Aviv, given that Oman and Israel have no diplomatic relations and Israel imposes strict controls on foreign crew flying in its airspace.
0: Yeah.
1: And so exactly, how did that happen?
0: And of course, now you've got people out there saying this is a false flag, and you know the Israel derangement syndrome is running on high.
1: Not surprised. Not surprised at all. Last night, debate in California.
0: Yeah.
1: Steve Hilton, Javier Baqueria. I'm just going to keep calling him Baqueria.
0: It's an homage to former President Joe Biden.
1: Yes, that's what he called him.
0: He saw Becerra and turned it into Baqueria.
2: Javier Baqueria.
1: Thank you.
0: Well, Javier Becerra Baqueria went really nasty on the topic of immigration, trying to score cheap political points. He's not very good at this. I mean, he'll still win because he's got a D next to his name. But
1: He's not very good. Okay, roll it.
2: Steve,
1: is that the clip? All right.
2: Steve, you're running for governor of California, and you'll enforce Trump's laws at the federal level, but you won't enforce state laws at our level. California welcomed you into California, and you welcomed ICE mercenaries into our state in return. How do you square that? You know, you're an immigrant. I have fought all my life to make life better for immigrants, to represent them well, to defend them, to let them...
1: Talking about illegal.

0: Right.
1: Well, you're not supposed to let ICE in? Right. You nut?
2: Represent them well, to defend them, to let them grow and build like my parents. But here's the problem I have with your policies. You seem to welcome immigrants who look like you, but deport immigrants who look like me. We need to have a governor who will protect everyone who works hard.
3: Well, isn't that the thing, man? If you can't win the argument, you just go to the same things. Yep. It's racism. It's sexism. Right. Blah, blah, blah, blah, blah. Right.
2: I don't need to stand here and listen to you say that you'll enforce Trump's laws, but you won't enforce California state laws.
4: You're not enforcing, and your party isn't enforcing California law as it is now. And what a disgraceful remark that was. I don't think people want to hear that kind of remark in a debate like this.
3: Yeah, I think you're probably right about that.
0: I think that's handling it pretty well.
3: Yeah. I mean, for a clear-thinking person, they see through it.
0: Yeah.
3: Unfortunately, it doesn't seem like enough clear thinkers in California.
0: No.
3: Just based on who they voted for in the past and who they're probably going to vote for this time, too. All right, it's that time. We do it a couple of times a day. Go around the table. It may not be the biggest story that you saw all day. But, man, you were interested, wanted to bring it in. David always brings in good ones. What do you got for your story now, David?
0: Harvard hosted an event called Against the Pathology of Unruly Bodies. Apparently, it was a pro-obesity panel. And I'm not making that up. It's like there's this conspiracy theory that a lot of these activists, some of them are familiar faces if you pay attention to this stuff, who say that, like, GLP-1s is fat genocide.
3: Oh, my gosh.
0: It's amazing.
3: Losers.
0: Well, artist in residence, that's her job, Roxane Gay, who's the cousin of the former president of Harvard, said this when asked about health insurance companies.
3: Okay. I'm pulling it up, man. Some of these things are just too insane.
5: Free Luigi, for one.
6: Ow.
3: What?
7: I think that's a really important question. For worse and worse, the health insurance industry is actually equal opportunity evil. They are terrible for thin people, for fat people, for white people, for black people, for Asians, Middle Easterners, everyone in between.
3: So you're part of MAHA.
0: Yes, right. I just like how casually at an elite institution you can be like, well, one, yeah, we should murder them. What?
3: Right.
0: And I bet you anything that all those people are also against the death penalty.
3: You're probably right about that.
0: Death penalty, unless you're doing it, you know, in cold blood by your own hands in the middle of the street.
3: Jeez. Man, when you see more and more stories about the elite universities, you'd never want to send your kid there.
0: Oh, heck no.
3: I mean, that's years of undoing. Like, you got to send them to a specialist or something after that. Okay, for my story, I want to preface this story this way. I remember years ago, Robbins and I talking about Robin Williams. And Robin's talking about, oh, that guy drives me nuts. I just don't find him funny. You know, this manic thing, whatever. And what was it, David? It was within the week.
0: Yeah,
3: it
0: was
3: a couple
0: less
3: of days,
0: than a week later, yeah.
3: He's gone.
0: Yeah.
3: And Rob's like, I feel terrible. You know what I said? My gosh. Dude, well, you weren't lying.
0: Right.
3: Yeah, but now I really feel bad.
0: Well.

0: But that maybe have to do with my age, too. And the rock and roll life and the loud volume probably didn't help. But I'm fine. I want people to not have to worry about me. I'm okay. I appreciate your call. So there you go. It's normal pressure, and I can't pronounce the word. Brain disorder that causes an excessive accumulation of fluid in the brain's ventricles. So it affects balance, vision, hearing, walking, that sort of thing. So there you go. And you wish him the best, I'm sure.
1: I wish him the best, even if he's a terrible person, because I'm not a terrible person like Billy Joel.
0: Golly. Man. Okay. Something we got to get to coming up for Nimrod's of the News. It's a woman that pulls a gun, but it's the way local news handled it. I can't wait for you to hear. And a news update in just a few right here.
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0: All right, David. I know you got a news update. And this Nimrod, this is wild to me.
1: I'll make it very quick then because I want to lean into it. The governor of Tennessee has ordered all state executions to be suspended and launched an independent review after Krista Pike survived her execution attempt.
0: Independent review. It failed.
1: Right.
0: Okay, here's Nimrod's.
15: When the going gets tough.
16: Damn it, this is too hard.
15: The dumb get dumber.
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15: It's Nimrod's in the News on the Markley, Van Camp, and Robbins Show.
16: I love the poorly educated.
0: All right. Nimrod's in the News. We go to Indianapolis, where there's a children's store, Once Upon a Child. They take clothes, things like that. So you got a lady coming in, and she's got her kid with her. And the kid gets into this little motorized toy car. You're not supposed to do that. It's just kind of there for decoration, I take it. And they tell her, hey, that's not supposed to be played with, you know, policy.
1: Yeah.
0: And this woman, Tamia Staton, she's 21, said, all right. Well, the kid keeps playing with it. They go to remind her, hey, that's not for the kid to play with. And she pulls a gun out of the purse.
1: Hello.
0: Oh, yeah. And now I'm going to pick it up with the local news affiliate doing the story, because what they want to do after they're telling the story is bringing a psychologist to weigh in on it. Yes.
18: It was against their policy, later telling detectives Staton reacted explosively, launching threats like, we can fight about it.

0: Lou.
1: Take a look under your bed. 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What about jobs? 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
3: KTSA. 1 o'clock, KTSA San Antonio. I'm Patrick Johnson. San Antonio again at the center of another flash flood risk today. Flood watch in effect until this evening. 2 to 4 inches could fall in addition to what has already been dumped. And there are some isolated spots that could see 8 inches. Governor Greg Abbott says he's not issuing a disaster declaration yet, but that could change.
4: We know that the effects of the rainfall will continue to surface over the coming days.
3: The state's power grid may have made it through the summer, but folks are worried we could see another winter storm wreak havoc. That's where John Cruz picks up the story.
5: Some want the Railroad Commission, which is in charge of oil and gas operations, to do more.
6: Making sure that every CEO of all these companies signed off on the fact that whatever froze during Winter Storm Uri got fixed.
5: That is Professor Joshua Rhodes at UT Austin. He says we're in a far better place now compared to 2021.
6: They've just not been as open as to what they've done.
5: And much of that due to advances in battery storage technology. They charge during the day and provide a bump in the evening when demand peaks. John Cruz, KTSA News.
3: Just weeks before the midterms, the president on the campaign trail. He'll be in Ohio tomorrow. Oklahoma was where he was last night. Texas yesterday. Attorney General Ken Paxton facing a challenge from Democrat James Tallarico in that race for the Senate seat occupied by John Cornyn. The president calling Paxton a man who has shown great loyalty to him during his years in Washington.
7: He's been a friend of mine for a long time. One of the most loyal people when I was being hit by the radical left very hard, harder than very few people could have withstood it. I was being hit. Ken Paxton was at my side more than anybody.
3: Your KTSA Stevens Roofing AccuWeather forecast. Rain and storms continue across the area this afternoon. Heavy rain and flooding possible in some areas. Upper 70s, the high this afternoon. Right now, 74 degrees. Rain falling at San Antonio's Severe Weather Station. I'm Patrick Johnson. 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

0: from the Ramsey Network here in the Fairwinds Credit Union Studio. This is the Ramsey Show. I'm Jade Warshaw. Next to me, you already know the man, Dr. John Deloney, taking calls all couple hours long here. 888-825-5225 is the number you need to dial. We've got Lexi, who's in San Francisco, California. Hey, Lexi. What's going on, girl?
1: Hi. Hi. Calling from California. I'm curious to get your recommendations on a housing finance-related question. Currently in a pretty major metropolitan area, my rent is over 50% of my take-home income. And so if I had the option to move home and not pay rent, but I would have to commute probably 4 hours round trip,
0: two times
1: a week to get to, yeah. So gas prices in California, and then of course, like probably down the line, more car related expenses. So curious what you all would make of that.
2: What do you do for a living?
1: I do communication.
0: So what if we said that neither of those are the solution? Because they're clearly not. You can't pay 50% and you can't have a 4 hour commute. Neither of those are an option.
1: Totally.
2: Neither of those are a good life. Yeah. Anytime I feel backed into a corner, I like to just, for fun, put options 3, 4, 5, 6, 7, 8, 9, 10, even if they're preposterous, but put them on the table to, A, remind myself that there's always more options than bad A and bad B, but also it begins to expand my horizon a little bit. How much do you make in your job?
1: A little over $100,000 a year.
0: Oh, gosh. And certainly, now we have another variable. Certainly not for $100,000 are we driving a four-hour commute. So what can we – you said you're in communications?
1: Yes.
0: What can you – are there other jobs in communications that are all over the country that you could apply for? And if not, what is it specifically that you feel like is keeping you in the San Francisco area or in a high-expense area?
1: Yeah, I mean – it's so difficult, right? Because high cost of living, but typically higher wages than maybe other areas in California.
0: Not necessarily.
2: Maybe, but
0: not if the ratio doesn't pan out.
1: Yeah. And feeling that definitely lately.
2: And make no mistake, San Francisco's stunning. It's beautiful. It's got cool things to do. All cool bands play there. Like, it's a cool place to be. And it also costs $1 jillion.
1: Totally. Well, and that's where, quality of life, if you can't afford any of the fun things.
2: Exactly.
1: Then
0: it doesn't even matter.
2: Or what is your $100,000? And, dude, I know there's something magic about saying the phrase, I make six figures. But if you make $100,000 and you can't afford to do anything, what's the difference in making 85 somewhere where you can enjoy your life, right?
0: And you laid out the stakes perfectly. You said, okay, if I keep doing this and paying 50% rent, obviously, I mean, you already know, you're not going to have the money, you're not going to have the margin to do anything that would make you a financially responsible adult, right? You won't be able to save money. You won't really be able to invest. You won't be able to build wealth. You won't be able to buy real estate, right? Not on $100,000.
1: Mm-hmm.
0: And then if you say, well, if I do the other option and I do a four-hour commute, well, now I'm just burning myself out. I'm burning my vehicle out.

0: Jade's wisdom here. Here's a great exercise for you. How old are you right now?
1: 27.
0: Okay, so 27. Let's imagine you at 30. Imagine how much you want to have in a savings account. Imagine how much in a dream world you'd like to have in retirement. Imagine what you would like to be doing professionally, right? Imagine if you have family or friends or community you'd like to be near, or like one jump on a plane away, right? And then begin saying, okay, here's what I want my life to look like when I'm 30. Because my fear for you is, like, this is a big deal, right? Quitting your job at 27 or finding a new job, that's a big deal. Moving in with your mom at 27, that's a big deal. 4-hour commute, that's a big deal. All these things are big deals. And it's really easy when everything feels like a big deal to do nothing. And then you're going to blink and you're going to be 30 and you're going to be in the exact same situation, just with your finances a little worse off, all to protect this magic thing called the six-figure job that actually costs.

I definitely think that's the path. And I think if you start today, like I said, you're going to look up and it's going to be a wonderful outcome. Before you leave, we will make sure to give you Ken Coleman's Find the Work You're Wired to Do. That's our gift to you. It's an assessment. It's going to help you figure out the things that you're good at. And then it's going to help you find career fields that are associated with the things that you're good at and that really give you the juice, to quote Ken. And I think that's really going to help you. And we'll give you From Paycheck to Purpose. Throw that in there too. He doesn't mind.

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2: I don't know if you guys recall, there a couple years back, there was a really weird housing bubble that happened. Our state was really severely affected. And so overnight, we had just hundreds of people coming in from California paying all cash for houses.
3: Yeah, that happened a lot of places.
4: Yeah, it's not a housing bubble. Yeah. It's just in fact, it's the opposite. It made the housing inventory was basically nil, right?
3: But that doesn't explain you co-signing.
2: Yeah, my in-laws were in a rental that they'd been in forever. They got a 45-day notice on their door because it got sold to someone for...
3: Okay.
2: They couldn't afford, and there were no rental homes available to get into.
4: Okay.
2: And so we kind of exhausted every option we could see. And the only other kind of thing that looked like that would work would be to get them into a mortgage and get them into a home.
3: But how old are they?
2: They're in their late.
3: Okay. So there's already a dynamic that I hear here that you I think you're hip to this. Otherwise, you wouldn't be calling. There's a lot of we talking about them. And their marriage and their
4: situation.
3: Life. Yep. And somehow you guys have like sucked that into your marriage and your life. And it's a four wheel we instead of them and you guys.
2: Yeah.
3: So,
2: yeah,
4: imagine what would you trade to have had a really hard conversation 2 to 3 to 4 years ago when they had to move into a 2-bedroom apartment versus the conversation y'all going to have now. Right.
2: Yeah.
4: Like a hard conversation was going to happen, but it's going to get worse. Yeah.
2: Yeah. We've had some really bad conversations and they don't end productively.
3: So well, I bet.
4: I think the time for talking, quite honestly, is over.
2: Mm-hmm.
4: The only thing you and your husband can do is control what you're going to do next.
3: Yeah. And so have you gotten out of this situation? Have you said, guys, you got to refinance and get us off this loan? I don't care that the interest rates are what they are. If that means you have to rent, you cannot keep us caught up in this.
2: Yeah, we have had that conversation. They are not able to refinance off because their credit and
3: right, which means you guys
2: so
3: have
2: bad.
3: To sell this house.
4: Can you sell the house? Yeah,
3: you got to sell it. Why
2: they,
3: not?
2: They flat out will not. We continue to revisit this conversation probably on a monthly basis, but it usually ends in like a cussing, screaming, shouting.
3: Okay, and so were they gnarly. Like that before? Were they combative like that before?
2: They can be about things that upset them. I think my husband and I did not fully understand how they perceived money. Now we see like where

0: their mindset is coming from. Mm-hmm. And so it's not a reasonable mindset. And that's our issue. So
1: have you said to them, okay, let's take money out of it. I know it's very hard to take money mm-hmm. out of this equation, but have you spoken to them on a relationship, father, daughter, in-law, just trying to do life together and said, hey, here's what I'm most afraid of. This has mm-hmm. already changed our relationship. And I don't know if you've noticed it, but gosh, we don't interact the same. When we end up on calls, it ends up we get belligerent. We don't want to spend Thanksgiving together anymore. That bothers me because when I think about a family, I want in-laws that I can talk to on the phone. I want my husband to feel like his mom and dad have a great, right? Have you talked to them on that level and said, I just don't like what it's doing relationally? And can you truthfully say that you like what this is doing to us and it's worth staying in this house? Can you really say that? Because it's not worth it for me. Have you talked to them on that level?
0: I don't think we've come at it from that kind of an angle. I can definitely try that.
1: Because that's the truth. I mean, obviously, I mean, we can name a million reasons why financially it's bad for both parties. But what I'm really seeing is the deterioration of you guys' relationship. And yeah. I don't know if you have kids yet, but that's certainly going to affect grandkids. It's certainly, do you see what I'm saying?
2: My guess.
0: The kids actually is a major factor for us because they help watch our children. Yeah. And my oldest has really severe special needs. And so mm-hmm. they're the only people that we can trust to take care of him. We don't have anyone else. That was what prompted us to do it in the first place. We were like, okay, well, this is like an investment in childcare. These are the people that, like, you know, when you have a special needs kid, respite is like really important because it's really exhausting.
1: Sure.
0: And they're the only people that we can trust. Like, my family doesn't help.
2: And I guess I want to challenge you on the word trust. Because
0: mm-hmm.
2: maybe they're really good caring for your child, which is amazing, but you don't trust
0: them. Yeah, but no, we don't. And that's definitely affected like you said, it's affected everything. Yeah. So
2: let's get down to the brass tacks.
0: Definitely try that.
2: Are they making their mortgage note every month?
0: No. 2 years ago, I came home to a wage garnishment notice for my husband because they had not been paying. Yeah, that was very upsetting. We cleaned up the mess, said, you absolutely cannot be doing this. Like, if you're going to miss a payment, we need to know. We will cover the payment. Like, do not do this to us again.
1: Are you guys homeowners? Do you and your husband own a home?
0: We do. Yes.
1: Okay.
0: We own a home. And so we told them this. We were they're like, oh, of course, whatever. And we ran my husband's credit last month and there's two more. So
1: they're
0: going to keep doing it.
1: How are you doing financially? Like, what's your margin look like? What's your debt look like?
0: We're doing okay. We have joined Financial Peace because we came to the epiphany

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2: I'm Patrick Johnson in the KTSA newsroom. The threat of flooding continues across San Antonio and Bexar County this afternoon. A flood watch remains in effect until 7 tonight as more showers and isolated storms move through the area. The National Weather Service says another 0.5 to 2 inches of rain is a possibility across the region. Isolated amounts could be anywhere from 4, maybe 5 inches. Some areas could end up seeing about 8 inches when this is all said and done. Drivers are urged to avoid any flooded roads and low water crossings. There's an increase in illegal immigration attempts at the Texas border with Mexico. It's being tracked by the Border Patrol. The patrol's Hector Garza.
3: For example, just a couple of days ago, we had 68 attempted crossings in the Laredo area.
2: The governor's office says that Operation Lone Star is still in effect, and they're tracking reports of a caravan that's moving through Central America up to Mexico. A growing number of cities, including San Antonio, are funneling taxpayer dollars into groups that give legal aid to illegal immigrants. Conservative groups are trying to put a halt to it.
4: That's blurring the lines between the constitutionally protected rights of citizens and those who have no right to reside in the United States.
2: Chris Russo, who heads the group Texans for Strong Borders, says there was legislation last session to prevent the use of public money to help those unlawfully present in the U.S., and he wants it brought back up next year. Former Cowboys quarterback Tony Romo out at CBS Sports. The network says the two sides have mutually agreed to part ways after Romo was placed on leave following a July DUI arrest in Wisconsin. KTSA Stevens Roofing AccuWeather Forecast. Rain and storms continue across the area this afternoon. Heavy rain and flooding possible in some areas. Upper 70s, the high this afternoon. Right now, 74 degrees. Rain falling at San Antonio's Severe Weather Station. I'm Patrick Johnson. 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
4: James is in St. Louis up next. James, welcome to the show. How can we help?
5: So I am wondering, I have nothing invested. 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
4: Why are you using both of those options? Why the brokerage account?
5: The thing I don't like about an IRA is I don't like not being able to get to the money if I need it.
4: Well, you're 43. What would you use the money for before you're 60?
5: Well, it'd be one of those, like, if I lose my job or something and need it, then I just want to have access to it, basically.
4: Okay, so in case of emergency, you'd want to have some cash. Can we build you an emergency fund that does that in a high-yield savings account?
5: I currently have $10,000 saved.
4: Okay.
5: And I have no debt.
4: Good. So what would be 6 months of expenses for you? Let's say you lost your job and for 6 months you couldn't find one.
5: I would need, I had that somewhere and I lost that.
4: $20,000, $30,000?
5: It would actually be, the $10,000 would cover 6 months.
4: That's not mathematically possible.
6: Unless you have no house payment, no car payment.
5: Right, I have no house payment.
4: Is the house paid off?
5: Yes.
4: Wow, okay. So, you're in a good spot then because you can invest as much as you want. What's your household income?
5: It is $40,000.
4: Okay, so $40,000 a year. And how do you have a paid off house? I'm curious.
5: I would be an inheritance.
4: Okay. All right, so we recommend investing 15% until the house is paid off. But after that, you can invest even more. So in your situation where you want to make up for lost time, I would be investing into a Roth IRA to start. And, you know, 15%, okay, you'd be right there to max it out. So you can start with a Roth IRA. Do you have an employer retirement plan as well?
5: I don't have one set up. They do offer one.
4: Do you know what it is?
5: But I don't know.
4: Okay.
5: No.
4: So that's part of your homework. Thing one is find out what your employer retirement plan is. They

0: might have a Roth 401k option, and that'll just come right out of your paycheck before it hits your bank account. And I love that idea because you're sort of forcing the discipline.
1: Okay.
0: But a Roth IRA is a great option that's not tied to your employer. You can just go open one, and if you want help with that, you can reach out to a SmartVestor Pro at RamseySolutions.com to walk you through that. But the goal here is we want to have money when we can't work anymore with tax advantages. So the Roth is fantastic for that because you're going to pay the taxes now, but then you won't pay taxes again. So think of that as net income in retirement.
1: Okay.
0: And I like that it's locked away until 60 plus because I don't want you robbing that brokerage account that was supposed to be for James's retirement all because an emergency happened. So that's why I'm recommending you have a bigger emergency fund, because all it takes is one or two things happening at once for you to blow 10K just like that.
2: Yeah, that's my concern for you, brother, is having $10,000 as your full emergency fund. Like, man, I had to replace my entire central air conditioning unit 2 months ago, maybe a month and a half ago, and it was way more than that. You know what I'm saying? Like, just a roof or, getting some sort of cushion. What do you do for a living where you make 40 grand?
1: I'm at a Walmart distribution center.
2: Okay. Is there any room for advancement there or for overtime to where you could just hit the gas for a year and get yourself a little more cushion across the board?
1: A little bit of overtime, but not really a lot.
2: Okay. Is there an ability for you to do rideshare in the evenings? Like, if you listen to the show, you hear these heroic stories of folks who just paused their life for 18 months and they work two jobs, three jobs, four jobs. They do janitorial work at the church on the weekends. Then they go drive rideshare and then they work full time. Then they take whatever overtime they can get. Like, but they just do it for a season, a short maniacal sprint to get themselves out of this cycle of, always being on the edge, to get some margin in your life. You know what I mean? Just some peace.
1: Okay.
0: How much margin do you have currently every month? If I said, hey, after all the bills are paid, how much could you invest?
1: I could do about $700 a month.
0: Okay. Can I plug that into a calculator to show you what would happen if you invested that into a Roth IRA?
1: Yes.
0: All right. So you're 43 right now. Let's say you retire at 67. Is that fair? From your late start?
1: Yes.
0: Okay. $700 a month from the age of 43 to the age of 67. I'm going to go with a 10% annual rate of return. If you invest it well into mutual funds and index funds, that's what you'll see. I'm going to hit calculate. You would have $832,000. And if that's in a Roth account, act like that's net income because you're not going to pay taxes on that. Pretty impressive.
1: Okay.
0: Considering you only put in 200 grand of that. Over 600,000 was just compound growth. Now, let's say you could invest $1,000. Can we aim a little higher?
1: Yes.
0: That would turn into $1.2 million almost. Now we're talking.
1: Okay.
0: Between that and Social Security, you might be able to retire with some dignity. So that'll just help you kind of get in your head what it's going to take to retire at 67 as a millionaire. And it's very much possible, but I want to dig into more of what do you want from life in the meantime? Are you single?
1: Yes.
0: Okay. So paint me a picture of James 5 years from now. If I could wave a magic wand, what does his life look like?
1: I would be...
0: Are you
1: really
0: still single? Are you still
1: really...
0: doing the same job?
1: Probably not doing the same job, but I would still be single, yes.
0: Okay. So that's that's intentional.
1: To start a family.
0: So at least we have some homework on the career side. It sounds like there's something that you'd rather be doing that you haven't pursued yet. Is that fair?
1: Yes.
0: And what is that thing? Do you know?
1: So I have been trying to learn coding and iOS development.
0: Okay.
1: And
0: what have you been doing to learn?
1: Doing online courses and trying to find mentors and stuff like that to teach. How to do it.
0: Cool. So that might be a future where 5 years from now, you're a software engineer, developer, making 80K. And as you can see, that would multiply the numbers here, as we say, for retirement. So the more money you save, the more compound growth can take hold. And the longer time horizon you have, the more that will grow. So that's the simple factors of retirement. The only time I'd recommend a brokerage account for that kind of flexibility you're talking about is if someone, let's say, wanted to retire at 55 and have a sort of bridge to get them there. But in your case, I think you're going to need to be working past 60, and therefore I would take the tax advantages of that Roth account or even traditional account to make that happen. But John, there's a lot here. A lot of people listening to the show feel like they have a late start. They're in their 30s, their 40s, they haven't invested yet. And I love this example from James to show you that you can still retire a millionaire, $1 million in an account, just by starting at 43 and putting in $700 a month.
2: Yeah.
0: Now, some people go, well, George, must be nice to have $700.
2: Right.
0: And I go, hey, add up your debt payments for me. Mm. They go, okay, that's car payments, $500. Student loans are another $400. The credit cards. Okay, we just found $1,000 right there that could be used for investing if we decided we're going to go hard at this debt and knock it out.
2: Right. And, it feels so obtuse these days because it is hard out there, man. It is. I just filled my truck up yesterday, and it put me in such a bad mood.
0: Oof.
2: Right? It was just, and I know you and your gas-free vehicle that drives
0: itself. We also
2: itself.
0: Have a minivan, John. So
2: minivan, nice.
0: Yeah.
2: So, I get it. And there's that old saying, like, conflict deferred is conflict amplified. You're going to have to face the music now. Or at some point, you want to face it when there's some government entity saying, this is going to be your retirement home and your bed, and this is who you're going to share it with, whatever. That's going to come, or I'm going to not buy this car. I'm going to not do this. I'm not going to have fancy pants things at 43, 47, 57 because I got a late start. I'm going to do the small things now that are inconveniences that are uncomfortable so that I've got autonomy. At some point, you got that's coming. I'd rather own it as soon as possible and make whatever choices I have to make right now so that I'm the driver's seat later.
0: Hey, George Camel here. 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
3: If you're wondering why we keep mentioning baby steps, 1, 2, 3, 4, 5, 6, 7, it's because they're the foundation of everything we teach. So if you're new here, start there. We'll drop a link in the description of this episode if you want to learn more about that framework. Jill is in Lincoln, Nebraska. Next, what's going on, Jill?
4: Hi, thanks for taking my call.
3: Sure.
4: My question is, how do I save for a large amount of money I will need to pay when my parents pass?
3: Oh, tell us more.
4: So we own a business together. I will inherit current value. It will be worth 3.8, but I will need to pay my siblings for a different part of it, which current value would be right at $2 million. So do I do life insurance on my parents? Do I put money in a stock or a CD? What's the best way going about saving for that when that time comes?
5: Are they going to leave this business to you with the expectation that you disperse it equally among the siblings? Or are they going to leave it, the worst case scenario is they leave it to quote unquote the kids?
4: No. The will is written, current values. So it's land or farmers.
5: Okay.
4: What my part of that is, current value is 3.8, but I need to purchase the rest for my siblings.
3: Yeah, why do you have to buy them out?
4: Because they don't have enough cash on hand to pay them closer to equal. If that happened today, I would owe $2 million, but if I couldn't...
3: But it's locked inside of the land. It's not like, you know, can you pay them out of the profits of the business until they get there?
5: Yeah, over 10 years? Or are they going to be this kind of siblings that are banging on your door saying, I want my money right now?
4: So here's, let me mention this and then I'll see if I can answer. If I was unable to come up with the $2 million to pay them, if I sold it, current value today, it's worth 3.7.
5: Okay.
4: So it's a farm. I would like to keep it together. Mm-hmm. I know this expense is coming, but I don't know how to. What's the best way to plan for that time?
5: Well, what are the profits generating from the farm? Because I have this conversation with some regularity now because of, especially in farming communities, and I've lived in two different farming communities. The land value has far exceeded the actual operating capital, the operating revenue of these farms. And it just takes one kid to come bang on the door and say, I want my money now. Or what I've seen is it's a spouse or an ex-spouse that says, I want my cash now. So it forces everybody's hand to either sell the property or come up with some tricky loans or mess. How much on these two properties, like $6 million worth of farming land, how much money are you making every year? Let me put it this way. Do you have the money to save up $2 million as a buyout over the next 5, 10 years, however long your parents are alive?
4: 10 years, probably yes. If I just put it away, did not make any improvements to the farm, 5 years, it would be close.
5: I mean, I don't see another way around it.
4: So you think don't keep the money like working for you, put it in an account that's earning interest?
5: I put it in a high yield savings account because it depends on when your parents are going to pass. Are they in good health?
4: Right. They are.

0: And how old are they?
1: They are 72.
0: So they could go to 92 plus at this point. If they're in good health at 72.
1: Yep.
0: Which means, does that mean your portion you have to pay out increases as the land appreciates?
1: Yes.
0: And as the business grows?
1: What I pay is based on the assessor evaluation on the land.
0: So what if you owe them $10 million?
1: Right.
0: I don't know. You might not be able to save your way there. And even then, even if you got life insurance, it's going to be a moving target over time.
1: True.
0: If you got $2 million today and it's worth $10 million later on. So I would just have them restructure what's in the will so that you're not on the hook for this day one.
2: Well, it sounds like you're on the hook because you don't want them, your siblings, to sell that plot of land, right?
1: No, I do not.
2: Okay.
1: It's part of the business that we help run.
2: Right.
1: Pretty much what my parents thought was if I was given something valued at 3.8, I could get a loan easily for $2 million. But that's a loan. If I could,
2: and that's a good way to lose both plots.
1: True.
0: Yeah, let's take debt off the table as an option and explore some other ones. And that might mean you structure it differently. Even if you do owe them this money, maybe it's not day one. Maybe it's, hey, we're going to pay this over 5 years after they pass. I'll pay this out in equal installments.
2: The earlier you structure that and have it written down so that they know, that way there's not somebody banging on your door year two, like, give me my money, and everybody's already, like, it's in the will, like, this is going to get paid out over time. Off of earned, off of earnings, not off of borrowed money. I'll tell you, I have a ingrained in me experience of talking to an aging farmer who wept in front of me. And you know what a big deal that is to have an old West Texas farmer crying in front of me because of the debt load, because of the conversation he had with a banker saying, and this and this to keep this property. And he realized he'd signed his soul away. Like, I'll never forget that. And so if you, and I know that debt just is crushing American farmers. If we tell people to sell their car and everything, I'm just deeper roots than that. Please don't go into debt over a future potential maybe situation.
0: And this has got enough zeros on it. I wouldn't trust two goobers on a podcast.
2: Yeah,
0: I would
2: sure.
0: contact an estate attorney that has experience with agricultural and have them draw up a structure that makes sense, that's fair to everybody. Because currently this is not fair to you. To just owe that all of a sudden without being able to liquidate anything in the business.
2: And flip it around, would you borrow, if this plot just happened to be next to your farm, would you borrow $2 million and buy it?
1: Yep.
2: Okay.
0: She loves this land, John. You're going to tear it out of her hands.
2: Yeah. So, oh. I mean, you're gonna do what you're going to do. I just hate the thought. How leveraged are you on your property?
1: My part of the business is paid off.
2: Okay.
1: Are you asking my current net worth?
2: Well, you're free and clear on your 3. Whatever million dollars portion of this business,
1: okay,
2: right?
1: So that is the part he would be giving me at that time.
2: Okay.
1: What I currently have of my own, me and my husband, is 3.3.
2: Okay. So if I'm in your situation, I mean, George gave me this, analogy off air about something else, but the Titanic sank. So you're in a boat and you see an iceberg coming. And right now that iceberg's valued at $2 million. You don't know when you're going to hit it, but you know it's coming at some point. You're debt free. You're operating your side of this business debt free. I would just say, choosing reality, this thing's coming at us. I'm going to frantically save so that if and when the day comes, I can write each of my siblings a check, and now we've just expanded our entire operation. We've doubled our operation, and we're free. It's ours. It's free and clear, and it's ours.
0: Have you talked to your siblings about this?
1: Yes, we had a family meeting about it and what to expect, and
0: And they're just like, hey, yeah, day one when mom and dad pass, we're going to get our share of this.
1: Yep.
0: That was the expectation. Everyone agreed, including you.
1: So I have, from the date of the last passing parent, I have 9 months to say yes or no. I don't want this. If I don't want this, it just goes to my siblings. if I do want this, I currently owe the 2, but it's worth the 3.7. So even if I had to sell it, it wouldn't, I need to make that purchase.
0: Well, I would. You can invest your way there and attempt that based on your income, but you might want to have a plan B in case you don't have all the money in full and in case this thing appreciates. I would look at it from all the angles and talk to an estate planning attorney to help you structure that.

0: If you want to win with money in 2026, you can't keep living normal. 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
2: 2 o'clock, KTSA San Antonio. I'm Patrick Johnson. Flood threat persists across San Antonio. More heavy downpours possible this afternoon. And we've got a flood watch in effect for Bexar County until this evening. Localized flooding still possible, especially at low water crossings. It appears that San Antonio is one of the cities funneling taxpayer dollars to be spent on legal representation for those in the country illegally. Chris Russo heads the group Texans for Strong Borders and says this is a gross misuse of public funds.
3: They have no legal status to be here. And so unlike citizens, they should not be afforded free legal counsel.
2: Hector Garza is with the National Border Patrol Council and says earlier this week there were dozens of attempted crossings near the U.S.-Mexico border.
4: Luckily, our agents and our Texas law enforcement officers were there, and they were able to push them back.
2: 7 years to the day, she was convicted of murdering a man in his own apartment. A former Dallas police officer has been released from prison. Here's Jim Ryan.
5: From the moment she made the 911 call, Amber Geiger's story remained the same.
6: I'm an off-duty officer. I thought it was in my apartment, and I shot a guy thinking it was my apartment.
5: She was fired from the Dallas Police Department and charged criminally in the death of 26-year-old accountant Baltham Jean. At trial,
7: we, the jury, unanimously find the defendant, Amber Geiger, guilty of murder.
5: Geiger was given 10 years in prison, but the Texas Board of Pardons and Paroles has released her 3 years ahead of schedule. Jim Ryan, ABC News in Dallas-Fort Worth.
2: KTSA Stevens Roofing, AccuWeather forecast, scattered showers and storms this afternoon, localized flooding possible, flood watch in effect till 7, high near 80 today, more showers possible tonight, currently rain falling at San Antonio Severe Weather Station, we're at 75 degrees, I'm Patrick Johnson, stay connected, News Talk 550 KTSA and FM 107.1.
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11: 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Claimed denying your child's gender identity is abusive. 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And even called Jesus a radical.

0: feminists and said God is non-binary.
1: Defending trans Texans is something we have to do every day.
0: But it gets worse. James Tallarico voted to allow biological men access to women's bathrooms in schools and for biological boys to play in girls' sports, saying some things are more important than fair competition in sports.
1: Defending trans Texans is something we have to do every day.
0: Radical liberal James Tallarico, for they, them, not you. 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

0: Welcome back to the Ramsey Show in the Fairwinds Credit Union Studio. I'm George Camel, joined by Dr. John Deloney, taking your calls at 888-825-5225. Misty is in Boston up next. What's going on, Misty?
1: Hi. So, I'm sorry if I sound a bit shaky. I'm a bit nervous.
0: That's all right. But, take your time.
2: We're all good. Glad you're here.
1: So, I just need help, what I need to do next step with my finance. And, you know, I just want to have a clear plan to pay off my debt. I made some stupid decision at a young age. So, yeah.
0: We all did, Misty.
2: We did,
0: it's
2: too.
0: Okay.
2: Yeah.
0: It's okay. We all have our journeys. So how old are you now?
1: So I just turned 24, and recently I lost my job in July, and I also do content creating, so social media influencing on the side, although they don't know anything about my personal life except fashion stuff, so I get brand deals. It's, you know, obviously you don't, their net is 30 to 60 to 90 days. Obviously you don't get paid right away. But since I lost my job in July, I've been, you know, getting brand deals throughout since July until October, and I haven't been able to get a job until recently. I got a new job that's going to be paying me $24 an hour, but I will be working at a temporary job. They're all starting late. The temporary job's going to start on October 13th, and the other one that's going to be permanent, it will be starting on November 2nd. And I have a lot of, missed due bills. And

0: I also have a lot of debt with a lot of impulse spending and, you know, emotional spending. And also, I don't even drive, and I have a car loan that I co-signed from my previous partner, my ex, and now it's in my hand, and now I'm trying to fix it. I don't even know what to do. I don't even drive a car.
1: Where's the car right now?
0: So the car is at my current boyfriend. It's at his house, and I've been giving him money to fix it with whatever his needs, but, you know, he's been helping with other stuff.
1: I'm confused. Whose car is it?
0: So the car is under my name.
1: But you said it's an ex?
0: Yeah, so it's co-signed, but I took the car back.
1: Okay, so the car isn't technically in your possession. I'm saying, could you go sell this car today if you wanted to?
0: So he didn't take care of the car. When I got the car back, the car, he had crashed the car. It didn't total it. It's just the front, like where the fluid's at. You need a new bumper and the seat inside, and he smoked, so he kind of destroyed where the gears and stuff like that. He ashed on there.
2: How much do you owe on it?
0: So on the car, I owe, now it's like $9,502.50.
2: Okay. And what about your other credit cards from impulse spending? Where are you at?
0: So I have two credit cards, and I had, it's now at $16,179.
2: Okay. So you owe 25 grand in total. Anything else?
0: No, that is it.
2: Okay. So one of the keys, and I'm talking calm on purpose because I feel your sense of angst as you're like starting to walk through this. It's so laden with emotions. This guy destroyed a thing. Y'all had a thing together. He blew it, like all that, right? I get it. The path through for you, I want you to remember this statement. Facts are your friends. Okay. Because really what you do have a lot of relational challenges, emotional issues, betrayal, all that is real, and you're going to have to process that. But right now, you have an emergency math problem.
0: Yeah.
2: And the more we can focus on that, the more your body will sense itself getting back in the driver's seat of its own life, even though you don't drive, right?
0: Yeah.
2: And so I personally don't think you can wait 2 more weeks to start a temp job. I think you got to get on rideshare tonight.
0: So I have some other money coming in.
2: Where?
0: Which is good, that's coming in. So I have brand deals.
2: I know. George and I both have brand deals, and we both know that those things come and go, and move, like, that's not stable. Yeah. You know what I'm saying?
1: When is it coming, and how much is it?
0: So I have one that's coming in next week for $2,440, but I also put tax aside, and I also put tithes aside. For 10% and then 20%, so total is like 30%, so it'll be left me with around $1,952.
1: Okay, and what's your next bills to pay? What are you behind on right now?
0: I'm behind on my credit card bill.
1: Okay.
0: So I'm behind my credit card bills and my utilities and the car loans, and yeah, that's the only thing, and then that's the thing I'm going to plan paying.
1: So let's get current on utility bills. So the thing you need to focus on right now is just one thing at a time. Right now it's your four walls. That's food, shelter, utilities, transportation. So you get current on your utilities. This is like all about survival, right? That's the base layer. Next, let's pay the car, because that thing's going to get repoed if you miss a couple payments, and then you're going to be on the hook for the difference. They're going to sell it at auction and still come after you.
2: You're going to sell it for $1,000 and you're going to owe $8,000 on a thing you're not even holding.
1: So then let's get current on that. That's your next day one. Then we'll worry about the credit cards later. Those I'm the least worried about. I want you out of it, and we'll get you out of it. But right now, you need to just keep the lights on and keep that asset that you have in that car.
2: And there's a phrase we use in the brand deal world, and that is mailbox money. You've heard that before?
0: No.
2: Okay. It's just a check that comes, and you're happy when it comes.
1: You just sort of woke up, and money showed up.
2: But you don't live on that. You have to have a job where you're earning income. And then when you get a check in the mail for $2,000, awesome. It goes to debts. It goes to savings. It goes to that fancy guitar you wanted to buy. Whatever. It's mailbox money, but it is not. We're not just going to sit around twiddling our thumbs waiting for it. You have to go be hyper proactive.
1: So when is your rent due?
0: So my rent due this month, and I have credits towards it, so it's $1,194 because I overpaid the last one.
1: Okay.
0: So my rent due this month is $1,194.82, which I'm planning to use the money I have. I'm thinking I'm not going to take the tax out and the 10% out yet, and I'll do that with the next brand deals instead. Since this
2: I would not recommend that. That's a recipe for waking up with a $10,000 tax bill, and more importantly, it's another sign that you're not living in alignment with your values. And if tithing is an important value for yours, let's live within our values, because you've lived outside of them and you find yourself in a mess. Fair?
0: Yeah.
2: So I would take that $2,000 check, pay my rent, make sure my rent is paid, make sure I've got heat for this Boston winter that's coming, I got lights on, and then we're going to start worrying about the other things. Is that fair?
0: Right.
1: Have you ever done a budget, Misty, where you actually put this on paper or in an app?
0: So I've done it before, but I wasn't taking it seriously.
1: Are you ready to take it seriously?
0: Yes, I am.
1: Okay, good. I'm going to help you take it seriously. I'm going to give you our Every Dollar Premium app. It's on the house if you actually use it. And in that app, here's what you're going to find in the onboarding process. It's going to actually help you with personalized recommendations to create more margin. Margin is what you're looking for here, the gap between what you make and what you spend, and that whatever's left over, we can throw with the debt. So that will help you do that. You're going to list your income at the very top, then all of your expenses. Four walls come first. We talked about that. Then minimum payments on the debts. Then we can figure out how much we actually have left over, if there's anything to throw at the debts. You're going to list those debts smallest to largest, balances, not the interest rates. Every dollar will do that for you. And you're just going to attack the little one. Make minimum payments on the rest. Focus on one at a time, smallest balance first, the next smallest, the next smallest. And if you can go make 50, 60, 70, 80 grand this year, you can pay off 25K in no time. Then you can worry about the car later if you can't sell it right now because of all of its issues.
2: But you need money, so go start earning today.

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7: We're headed to Portland, Maine up next. Renee joins us there. What's going on, Renee?
8: Hi, good afternoon.
7: How are you doing?
8: I'm well. So here's my question. My husband and I are very blessed. We've been married for 26 years, and we are still very much in love.
9: Gross.
8: Yay.
9: I love it.
8: His insane work ethic has allowed me to stay home and raise our four children, which has just been an absolute dream. I took care of the kids. He took care of all of the making of our money and managing our finances and our retirement. Recently, I went back to work now that the kids are grown, and Last week, a coworker was asking a question about a new withholding from the paychecks at our company because of a new benefit company that we're working with. And she asked a question about my paycheck, like, was I seeing this withholding? And when I told her I've never actually seen my pay stubs, my husband gets them and takes care of everything, she got very concerned for me. And every day she's been telling me I'm in a vulnerable position and he has too much power. So my question is it okay for the one person I trust more than anyone in the world to be 100% in charge of our money, or am I being a little irresponsible?
9: I agree with your coworker, but not for the reason that she is stating.
8: Yeah.
9: So can I get dark for a second? Is that okay?
8: Okay.
9: I've had multiple, like, count on two hands, not one, times when I've sat with young all the way to old widows whose husband just passed away.
8: Yeah.
9: And there's a particular haunting look in their eyes when they say, I have no idea where anything is. I don't know where the banks are. I don't know where our money's invested. I don't know what the insurance is. I even had one woman who was amazing. Her husband was a friend of mine. He was it was a colleague of mine, and probably 30 years older than me. Great guy. Literally just passed away, like, suddenly. And she said, I know we have tons of money, but I need groceries today. And waiting for disbursements, insurance checks, all that. Like, she didn't know how to get cash because he always just took care of it all. He always just made sure everything was taken care of. And so I do think you're in a very vulnerable position. Yes, like, the nature of my job and George's job is we get call after call of people saying, I super trusted my partner, and then I found out all the secret stuff. Let's don't even go there with you. It's a matter of safety, quite honestly.
7: Just if something happened to him, what would you do?
9: Yeah, what would you do?
7: You don't know the logins, the account numbers?
8: We do have files with all of the account numbers and passwords that he gives me, and we keep it updated, but I've actually never logged on to see them because
9: I'm
8: busy raising kids, and he's busy working.
9: Let me tell you what me and my wife do, and I won't tell you to do anything that we don't do. Once a year, we get together, and in our house, my wife is the one who actually hits send on the bills, right? Like, she gets the electronic bills, she makes the payments, all that kind of stuff. All of our money's in one checking account. And I mess with all of the retirement investments and taxes and all that kind of stuff. Once a year, we get together, we make sure our documents, what you have is what we have, is a document that says, here's all the logins, here's all the passwords, here's the insurance logins, all that stuff. So if one of us just drops dead, we each got that form. But also we go an extra step and I pull up, here's the retirement accounts, here's the cash accounts, here's what we have, and here's our total net worth. And I'm a nerd, so I have a friend of mine who's a Ramsey real estate pro, and she runs comps for me. I just want to be able to say, here's our net worth today. And then we walk through, here's how much it costs to operate the house this year, from lights to water bill, all that kind of stuff. But for me and for her, I want everyone to know where everything is and what state everything is in. And
8: I have access to that information.
9: Yeah, but you don't have a partnership.
8: Right.
9: And so there's.
8: And I was also wondering if I'm kind of being a bad wife. Like, I don't know how big of a job or how stressful it is to manage all of the money. He does it wonderfully.
9: I'm not going to call you a bad wife, but I'm going to tell you that, yes, it is an extraordinary burden to carry it all. Yes.
7: So can you be curious tonight and say, hey, can you walk me through the financial stuff? You've been carrying so much for so long, and I'm just curious how this all works. I know I have access,
9: and
7: but
9: I just
7: explain.
9: I just
7: what
9: had
7: you're doing,
9: a
7: what you,
9: yeah
7: why you're doing.
9: An epiphany that one of us is just going to fall over one day, and and nobody wants to think about that, but 100% of us are going to die. Have y'all done a will together? Do you know where all that stuff is?
8: Yes, we go to the lawyer every couple of years and make sure it's updated.
9: So even you knowing, hey, where's our money? What are the accounts? What's our net worth? Like, do you have also some real estate holdings that not that I don't know about them in an untrustworthy way, but I just wouldn't know. You know what I mean? I think this is a way to bring y'all really close together. And I will tell you right now, again, going dark for just a second, if he says no, that is a red flag.
8: Okay. Well, I mean, he's listening right now, so
9: oh,
8: I'm
9: good.
8: Sure we're going to be doing that.
7: Yeah. So far, it doesn't sound like he's don't care. And so you're like, I'm good. He's got it covered. But it's wise to have him explain what's going on in the pay stub. Explain to me what taxes are taken out, what where retirement's going, what am I invested in. I think what will actually bond you as a couple if you both have that purview. And I think he'd appreciate it because he wants to nerd out on this stuff with you, but you've let him know, I don't really care.
9: Right. And it may have been that y'all's marital arrangement is he has no idea what dentist your kids have gone to and when their school schedules and all. There's something about sharing that stuff. Even if one of you manages it day in and day out, man, there's just power in knowing we're both on the same team all the way through.
7: I love it. Great question, Renee. Brandy's up next in Little Rock. How can we help, Brandy?
10: Hey, so I'm in a little bit of a pickle. I've done the every dollar. I had everything set this year to pay everything off but my house. I was going to be debt-free on all of my debts. And I am trying to figure out how to re-budget with not knowing what my income is and increasing my hours at my part-time job. And I'm still falling short. I'm like $200 over my budget.
7: Okay. Are you working? So you're working part-time right now?
10: Yes.
7: Okay. Are you single?
10: The part-time job, yes.
7: Okay. What about your part-time job?
10: So I had the part-time job to pay off debt. That's what I got it for. And now it is my primary source of income, but I can't.
7: What happened to the full-time job?
10: I can't go full-time. I got let go.
7: What were you making doing that?
10: Doing that, I was making about $2,400 a month.
7: Okay. And now what are you making with the part-time job?
10: Well, I haven't increased my hours, so it's $800 a month.
7: And what are your bills every month?
10: I did not add all of them up.
9: How long ago did you get laid off, Brandy?
10: I got laid off in June.
9: In June? Okay. Are you scrambling like mad to find a second job?
10: I've applied to over 100 jobs since okay. June, and before that, over 200 jobs before that since 2024.
9: Okay.
7: What kind of work were you doing?
10: I was not an entry level, but I was in banking, just your basic banker.
7: Okay. You want to get back to that? Is that the goal?

0: No, I want to stay in banking. I just don't want to do the role that I was in. But again, that's not the only thing that I've been applying for, so that I'm not limiting myself in just
1: Yeah.
0: one field, because I'm open to learn new
1: Well, for
0: skills
1: now, it's going to
0: for
1: be just
0: sure.
1: covering the basics. You might need to just make minimum payments on the debts, and those four walls come first. And that's your food, your
0: Yeah, well,
1: housing
0: that's
1: costs, your transportation. 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
2: I'm Patrick Johnson in the KTSA newsroom. We're not out of the woods yet. More afternoon rain, and it keeps the threat of localized flooding in the forecast. The flood watch for Bexar County still in effect. Scattered downpours, isolated thunderstorms, that's a possibility. Although forecasters say overall the flooding threat is starting to decrease. Additional rainfall could still cause problems on already saturated roads and at low water crossings. There's an increase in illegal immigration attempts at the Texas border with Mexico. Hector Garza is with the National Border Patrol Council and says earlier this week, agents were able to push back a group of more than 80 who are trying to cross near Laredo.
3: The uptick is there, and the support from the state of Texas continues to be appreciated.
2: More and more cities in this state, and San Antonio and Austin are among them, are funneling taxpayer dollars into groups that give legal aid to illegal immigrants. Texans for Strong Borders leader is Chris Russo, and he says these funds give the impression that if you could get here, you could stay here.
4: Make it more attractive for a person who's residing in a country outside of the United States to come to the United States illegally.
2: CBS Sports has fired former Dallas Cowboys quarterback Tony Romo. In a statement, the network said that they have mutually agreed to part ways with their top NFL color commentator. Romo was arrested for allegedly driving drunk in July after a golf event in Wisconsin. The network placed him on suspension. He has since pleaded no contest and admitted to dealing with an alcohol dependency issue. KTSA Stevens Roofing AccuWeather forecast. And we've got showers and storms continuing in the area through this afternoon. Locally heavy rain is still possible. A flood watch in effect till this evening. High in the upper 70s, and more showers and storms are possible tonight with lows in the low 70s. 76 degrees at San Antonio. We've got cloudy skies on your severe weather station. I'm Patrick Johnson. Stay connected. 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
6: I'm already starting my packing list for the Live Like No One Else cruise. 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It's going to be a good time. Calvin is in Minneapolis up next. Calvin, welcome to the show.
7: Hi, how's it going?
6: Good, how are you?
7: Better than I deserve.
6: We love
8: What's
6: to hear
8: up,
6: that.
7: My question is, should I lower investing from the 15% and make it 8% so I can save up a down payment on the house or pay the house off because of how much I already have invested?
6: So you don't currently own a home?
7: No, but this is a question for the future when I get there because it'll be about a year from now.
6: So 1 year from now, you're currently investing 15%?
7: Well, right now I am paying off the debt, which is about 15 grand, but I'm putting 3,000 a month towards that.
6: Oh, so this is a ways away. You're in baby step two and you're looking at baby step seven.
7: Yeah, I'm trying to plan for the future here.
6: Okay. Well, here's what I would say. In baby step two, you're only focused on the debt, of course. Then we got the emergency fund in baby step three, 3 to 6 months of expenses. Then you're in baby step 3B. That's where you would begin saving a down payment. And this is a choose-your-own-adventure. Some people choose to invest nothing during that time and just save up a down payment aggressively for 1 to 2 years. Some people choose to invest 15%, or maybe you split the difference. Take the match from your employer and put the rest towards the down payment fund. So what's your plan for that?
7: Well, I already have about $200,000 in investments. So that's kind of where this question stems from is, because I already have that much in at such a young age, should I lower that percentage and actually try to hammer all this stuff out?
6: How old are you?
7: 19.
6: Oh, wow. How'd you get 200 grand in retirement at 19?
7: Unfortunately, an inheritance.
6: Oh.
8: Someone passed away, huh?
7: Yeah.
6: Okay, so this wasn't like earned wealth that you saved up and invested?
7: No.
6: Okay. Well, here's what I would tell you. Investing is a muscle. And right now, mm-hmm. even though you may not quote-unquote need it, again, we don't know what the future holds, I would be flexing that muscle to go, I'm a guy who invests consistently no matter what's going on, no matter what my income is. I'm comfortable putting that money away and living on what's left.
7: Sure.
6: Now, you might do that after baby step 3B. So mm-hmm. that could be you just save up aggressively for that down payment. What's your income?
7: About $120,000 a year on my full-time, and then I have a part-time.
6: Amazing.
8: Well done, dude. What do you do for a living at 19?
7: I'm a conductor, trains.
8: Nice.
6: Fantastic. Yeah. Okay, so you're saying you're going to be debt-free in a couple of months?
7: Yeah, that's the plan.
6: A couple more months, you have the emergency fund?
7: I have a starter one, going to build that one up. Yep.
6: Okay, so by, spring, you're going to be starting to save up the down payment?
7: Yes.
6: And then by summer of 2028, you're hoping to buy a home?
7: That's correct.
6: Okay.
8: Nice.
6: I would continue investing 15%.

0: percent of whatever your income is until that house is paid off. I would not lower it to 8. I know you have a good starting point with that 200 grand, but I think that muscle's too important to not let it atrophy by going, well, I could invest less. I can go down to 8. I think there's something very wise about investing no matter what. And if you have too much money in retirement later on down the road, you can call back and send me hate mail. I'm fine with that.
1: And I'll tell you this, Calvin. There was a year that while my wife and I unplugged investing because we were so close to paying our house off that we just went, we basically baby step two'd the house in 4, 5, mm-hmm. and 6. And like, but we were well into the process. Do you get what I'm saying?
2: Yeah.
1: And so just doing it as a way of life over 5, 10, 15 years, man, future you is going to pay the price for having no investments out there. But as a momentary pause in action to aggressively do something else, I that's what I did in my house.
2: All right.
1: It's just not a good long-term.
0: You're talking
1: move.
0: To two guys who hate mortgages probably more than anyone in this building. So we are
1: hate
0: aggressively paying it off. But in that case, here's what I did, Calvin. I kept investing 15%, and I found other ways to pay off the house faster.
1: Ooh, George is better than me.
0: So all that to say I'm better than John. And I would encourage you to do the same.
2: Like it.
0: Because what you have working for you is amazing work ethic and skill. And so just put that to good use and invest the whole time. And on top of that, if you want to pay it off faster, I think you're going to find a way. Because you're going to make more money over time, right?
2: Yeah. Yep. Every year you get 8% raise.
0: And once you pay off the debt and have the emergency fund, all that margin can now go towards the down payment. Once you have the mortgage, now we can apply that extra to the principal on the mortgage. So my guess is you're going to be debt-free before you're 30. Can we all agree on that?
2: I hope so, yeah.
0: Just make that the goal, and you will be so mm-hmm. far. You're already so far ahead of America as a whole, let alone 19-year-olds. So, man, if you can just stay out of debt and you take on that mortgage, 15-year fixed rate, no more than a quarter of your take-home pay, and then make a plan. Say, I'm going to knock this out in 7 years.
1: And it will also impact the size of the house you buy at 20 or 21. Right. If you're reducing the amount you are investing, and it will feel like, oh, I've got a bunch of extra money, I can qualify for a bigger house. Like, just stay on the track, man. Stay on the track. I'd rather you have be 30 and have a paid off house that's a little bit smaller, a little bit more that it's yours. It's yours at 30, man. Then you're way ahead of the game.
0: Crushing it. Brandon is in Louisville, Kentucky. What's going on, Brandon? You there?
3: Hey, yes, sir.
0: What's going on?
3: So my question is, I've accumulated debt. I'm a recovering gambling addict. Been clean for 7 months, working a program.
1: Congratulations, homie. Congratulations.
0: Awesome.
3: Thank you. You know, that's one of the biggest steps. But currently on a $15,000 IRS payment plan over the next couple of years, and also about $30,000 in credit card debt. My wife wants separate accounts because she says she doesn't trust me with the money. And just trying to figure out the best way to attack all this, you know, while maintaining on the course.
1: How long is she going to, do y'all have a plan for reunification there financially, or is this just indefinite?
3: So hopefully we're kind of going through a trial separation right now. You know, everything still is joint. I'm staying with my mom.
1: So it's not just not just your money that's separated. It's your marriage is separated.
3: Yes.
1: Okay.
3: And so I'm going back and forth. I'm going back and forth to our house, you know, a couple of nights a week to spend it with the kids.
1: Okay.
3: Without flipping, you know, we don't want to flip their lives upside down.
1: Well, let me say this. Their lives already are upside down. And the quicker y'all can own that and manage the upside downness instead of pretending. What are the parameters of this separation?
3: So honestly, we're just kind of just going with the flow. You know, it sounds weird, but our kids have kind of gotten the routine
1: and so we're
3: trying to keep it consistent with our house, you know, letting them stay in the house.
1: Sure.
3: So
1: here's what I want to really encourage you. Okay.
3: Yeah.
1: When you do a separation.
3: Yeah.
1: Put some parameters on it. And here's what I mean. In 30 days, we're going to go have lunch together. In 60 days, we're going to X, Y, or Z. Because if you don't, what ends up happening is one or both of you are seeking this thing called it feels right. And it's really difficult for that. You end up making feeling-based, emotion-based decisions –

0: and you don't end up coming back together in a way that both of you are very clear about what coming back together actually means. You miss each other so bad, you just throw caution to the wind, or she continues to feel not safe, not trustworthy, whatever, and you get further and further and further apart, and really a separation then just becomes a feelings-based trial divorce. And so you, brother, gotta, if you're at your mom's house, George, tell me if I'm wrong, like, bro, you've got one plan, and that is to work 3 jobs, 4 jobs, 5 jobs, work exhaustively, because you've got some debts to pay off ASAP.
1: You're doing this debt snowball on your own, and I would attack that IRS debt first, because they can really screw up your life, garnish your wages, so I would just go ahead and knock that
0: maniacal
1: out.
0: Maniacal.
1: Then work on the credit cards, and depending on your income, this might take a year, 2 years in the middle of the storm you're already in. But man, stay on the path. Way to go.

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1: All right, today's question comes from Eddie in Montana. Eddie writes, I love sinking funds.
0: Nerd.
1: I've only heard that sentence from one other person, and
0: me?
1: That's you, George.
0: Yeah. I submitted this question.
1: I love sinking funds, but I'm worried I started them too soon. When a major car repair came up before my emergency fund was fully funded, I drained several sinking funds to avoid debt, and now I feel broke again. Should I have a fully funded emergency fund before starting sinking funds?
0: Oof.
1: Good question, man.
0: Yeah, sinking funds happen regardless of your baby step. Now, you don't want to go overboard and have like 48 sinking funds while you're trying to pay off debt. You want the margin to go toward the debt. But things like car maintenance and repairs, like, you know, you're going to have to get new tires. You know, you have to get an oil change. Let's set that money aside every month so that it's there when we need it. Now, you had a major car repair come up, so that's a little bit different. You're going to feel broke. And luckily, you avoided debt.
1: Right.
0: So even if you drain these sinking funds, you did the right thing by not going into debt and using other money, even if you have to replenish those sinking funds later. So just know it's going to get easier. Once you're out of debt with a fully funded emergency fund and you have those sinking funds building, you're not going to feel broke anymore. So right now you feel broke because you are kind of broke. That's sort of the game in baby step two.
1: I would have told them to save up and get an emergency fund and then start saving for things like a new car, a new boat, or whatever. But I guess a sinking fund can also be for, I'm going to need new tires this year. I know that, right? So to me, it depends on what's the nature of a sinking fund. Is it for...
0: Yeah, it's not for emergencies.
1: A new car someday, or is it, I'm going to need tires? Because for me, I'll just put that in my budget, but I guess that's technically a sinking fund.
0: Yeah, it just depends on if it's a big bill, like a $1,200 insurance bill that's paid annually. Well, you don't want to just try to cash flow that in the month that happens. A lot of people can't do that.
1: Sure.
0: So what you do is put $100 aside.
1: Every month.
0: You can transfer it to savings. You can let it build in checking. It depends on the way you like it. And that way you have that money ready to go. So the sinking funds and emergency fund are sort of yin and yang to me.
1: Mm.
0: Of, we know this is coming, and we don't know what's coming.
1: But where people get it with sinking funds is they'll have a car with 150,000 miles on it, and they'll say, I know this is going to crash someday. And so I want to start a sinking fund now, and I would say in that situation, you need to get an emergency fund because your refrigerator can drop tomorrow.
0: Yeah, that fully funded emergency fund is the priority, and if something happens in the meantime where you would have had a sinking fund, it's okay to use some of that if it's a true emergency. But again, if you know you're going to need a new car, let's just save up for that car.
1: Yeah.
0: And not call it an emergency.
1: But that's
0: a good question.
1: I wonder if we even need to get more sophisticated with classifying sinking funds, one for... Like you said, insurance. You know it's coming every year.
0: It's basically, if you couldn't cash flow this in a given month,
1: right,
0: then let's create a sinking fund for it.
1: But you know it's coming October 15th. You got to pay your life insurance bill or your car insurance bill for the 6 months or for the year or whatever. That, to me, is different than a sinking fund for a vacation that's coming in 2 years or 1 year or further down the road expenses.
0: Yeah, not everything has to be. I mean, if it's 10 years away, we don't have to worry about it right now.
1: Sure.
0: But you can do the math based on your household income and your margin to decide how much can I put toward this while still hitting all of my other financial goals and staying on the baby steps.
1: And I also, man, I know we got to get to the next call. I want to double click on this because you said something that's really important and it's just good for people to remember. I remember these days so much. And I mean, I still have them now, but not at the same acuity. And what he just mentioned here, it's so frustrating to finally pay off your last credit card and then start saving money and then immediately something happens and you feel like you just went back and that you're like he said, I feel broke again. I just want to cheer you on for a second. A, yes, you feel broke again because you're back to zero margin. True. And this is exactly why you saved money so you wouldn't go all the way back.
0: Yeah, imagine if you didn't have that.
1: Right, have to go knock on the door of a creditor and say, will you save me? So it is super frustrating. The feelings of frustration are right, good, and this is exactly why you save money. Because not if, but when things are going to hit, and they always will hit.
0: And that emergency fund, I call it the never go into debt again insurance policy. That's really what
1: it is. It's a pretty dramatic way to...
0: I like it.
1: It's a long acronym, but...
0: It doesn't have a ring to it. We're working on the marketing. we'll come up with a catchier name for it. All right, Laura is in New York City, New York, up next. What's going on, Laura?
2: Hi, thank you so much for taking my call. I started listening to you guys about 2 weeks ago, so I'm so grateful to be able to have the opportunity to talk to you guys.
1: Welcome to the cult, Laura. We're glad you're here.
2: Get some input. Thank you. Okay, so a little backstory. I'm 27. My partner's 26. We both separated from active duty in 2023. We've been long distance for a year and a half. And in November, I'll be moving across the country, and we're finally moving in together. He will be paying like 70 to 80% of the bills while I pay off my debt, since I am in baby step number two. He was able to secure his big boy job right after getting out of the military. And right now I'm using the GI Bill for flight school. I'm still in the reserves and, you know, trying to work part-time to pay off my debt. And I guess my question here is, as far as moving in, like, I know most callers here are married and already have combined assets and joint accounts. So as far as moving in, like, I want us to budget together. He has no debt. And even if, you know, we keep our money separate, I just want him to get on the right path, since he has the advantage and the leverage to do so. But how do, you know, I want us to budget together, and I want him to invest for his future, and eventually it'll be our future. But how do I navigate this as a girlfriend and not a wife without coming off as controlling and overstepping?
1: Yeah, I cannot recommend enough. And I'm talking to you like you're my sister right now, okay? Yes, y'all are taking this quote unquote next step in your relationship, and yet y'all have chosen to do that. That's y'all's decision. But keep your finances separate, your money and his. And if you want to encourage him to, like, begin thinking about the future and saving money and not borrowing money and following Ramsey principles, the best way you can influence him is by living it out. But what we see time and time again, I've seen personally time and time again, is people are dating, they move in together, they start splitting everything, and God forbid, and I would never wish this on you, but something goes awry, and people have joined accounts as though they are married, and there's no legal protection for you if there's a separation. And what that means is, he may have paid off all of your debts, and then y'all break up, and he's like, hey, I want money back, or vice versa. You've helped pay rent, and you pay out it way into his mortgage that his name is on the deed, and you say, well, I want some money back, and there's no legal protection. There's no legal separation protection for you.
2: Right. So we actually don't plan on combining assets. I mean, combining any money. We don't plan on doing that. I just meant more so like us living together, like, hey, let's have a budget on how much we should be spending, you know, with our money separately, how much we should be spending on this. And we're actually going to be renting. So he doesn't own anything yet. But,
0: well, then,
2: you know,
0: if it's like we're splitting groceries, then it's kind of going to be a split budget. You guys are still going to do your own budgets, but you're going to then split the food bills that come in.
2: Right.
0: So I wouldn't combine our budget and say this is our household budget. It's just going to be, all right, I'm allocating $200 to food. He's allocating $200 to food. So we got $400 to spend overall.
1: Tell me this. My wife has, thank God, over the years, even when she was my girlfriend, was like, I'm thinking about when we were in college and we were dating, and she was like, hey, here's an idea. You could study for that exam and actually pass it. I'm not going to go out with you tonight because I'm studying. And I was like, oh, I guess I could study. What is it about the conversation that you don't, that you think he's going to blow you off, that makes you feel like he's going to think you're controlling? If you sit down and say, hey, this matters to me. I see.
2: Actually, as someone with debt and someone who made, you know, financial mistakes in my early 20s, mm-hmm. I see him as someone who lives so simply, has no debt, that I'm like, wow, you could be maximizing your money. And he makes over six figures. He lives simply and his money's just sitting in savings. So it's not even like,
0: so he doesn't
2: I just
0: invest
2: want him
0: anything
2: to do more for himself. No, I brought this up to him, and what he said was, I don't really like the idea of money just coming out of my account without me like seeing it or knowing. I'd rather do it myself.
1: I totally get that impulse.
2: So I've been slowly talking to him about this, like planting the Dave Ramsey seed, like every couple of days. What do you think about this?
1: We're going to send you both the Financial Peace digital course. Okay. And you can tell him, hang on the line here, and we'll send you a link to it. You can tell him, I want to watch this together, and let Dave, me, George, and others, and Rachel, and those on the videos teach you, here's why the principles work over time and in the short term, and here's the peace that you can bring to your future self by doing hard things now. I think that's going to be the best thing, and tell him, I want to watch this together with you.
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5: It's 3 o'clock at KTSA San Antonio. I'm Stacey Keene. A growing number of Texas cities, including San Antonio and Austin, are funneling taxpayer dollars into groups that give legal aid to illegal immigrants. Conservative groups are trying to stop it. KTSA's John Cruz has the story.
6: Chris Russo, who heads the group Texans for Strong Borders, he says there was legislation last session to prevent the use of public money to help those unlawfully present. He wants that to be brought up next year.
7: That's blurring the lines between the constitutionally protected rights of citizens and those who have no right to reside in the United States.
6: Russo adds it's a gross misuse of public money. John Cruz, KTSA News.
5: There's a change for TSA agents as TSA officers will no longer be allowed to sit while they're checking IDs at U.S. airport security checkpoints. More now from Tammy Trujillo.
8: The agency is removing chairs, saying having officers on their feet will keep them more alert and reinforce security. The union representing TSA workers is criticizing the move, saying the chairs provide basic ergonomic support for officers who stand and walk on hard surfaces all day. The change comes as the TSA faces broader restructuring proposals, including potential staffing and budget cuts. The agency oversees security at airports nationwide and employs about 60,000 people. I'm Tammy Trujillo.
5: A Judson ISD student accused of stabbing another student at Metzger Middle School will remain in custody, at least for now. The 11-year-old girl appeared in court yesterday morning. During the proceedings, the girl's parents had asked that she be allowed to return home, but that request was denied. Prosecutors noting that the girl could be a danger to herself or others. She's due back in court on October 15th. And data center companies are paying for community projects across rural Texas in an effort to make themselves more welcome to local residents. The companies have reportedly donated or invested more than $343 million over the past year to various community needs statewide. Much of that spending has benefited communities that were opposed to data center development in their areas. KTSA News Time is 3:02. It's time for KTSA Sports. Here's Joe Reinagle.
9: Last night, the Cleveland Browns improved to 3-1 on the year, beating the Pittsburgh Steelers 27-24. Sunday, the Dallas Cowboys head to Houston to take on the Texans at Reliant Stadium. New Cowboy addition Joey Porter Jr. could see action, according to the Cowboys. 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And we'll also have Sunday night football for you that day between the Lions and the Panthers, all starting at 6:30 with the pregame show. I'm Joe Reinagle for 94.1 San Antonio Sports Star.
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5: Your KTSA Stevens Roofing AccuWeather forecast: mostly cloudy, scattered thunderstorms. Some could be heavy, 80 the high. Tonight, cloudy, humid, heavy thunderstorms throughout the evening, 72. Tomorrow, humid with an afternoon thunderstorm possible as we hit 80. Right now, scattered thunderstorms, 79 at San Antonio's severe weather station. I'm Stacey Keene. Stay connected with News Talk 550 KTSA and FM 1071.
14: Well, good afternoon, and happy Friday, and happy rainy day, too. This is how you know you're a grown-up, when rainy days are a good thing, right? Welcome to the Jack Show. Jack Riccardi. We're here live at 3 p.m. Central Time on San Antonio's conservative superstation, 550 and 107.1 KTSA. The super refers to the lineup, not to the strength of the signal, But anyway, there are great people working on all that, and I know, believe me, I know. Anyway, we got a lot to get to, and later on we're going to talk restaurants on the dish, so we'll get right to that. It turns out that the Fly Dubai hijacker, the Omani co-pilot, was a full-on terrorist. So what started out as, oh, they had an altercation, or he went crazy, this was a guy every bit as intentional and long-term, and this was a plan, as the 9/11 hijackers in this country a quarter of a century ago. An Omani national got himself hired by Fly Dubai and had intended, when the opportunity was right, to do this. And now they're saying stuff like, I was reading some of the different articles. This is stuff from all around the world, by the way. He was heavily indoctrinated. There's an Israeli journalist who writes about him. His religious observances were noticeably out of step with his surroundings. He prayed frequently and openly, would not shake hands with or acknowledge women, either as co-workers or elsewhere. A Fly Dubai official who would not give his name said, there's no other way to put it. We hired the services of a terrorist. We hired the services of a terrorist. It's interesting that now they're acting like he infiltrated us. I wonder if we're eventually going to find out that he had somebody helping him on the inside at the airline, that they didn't accidentally or sloppily hire a terrorist, but they knew they were hiring one. There's a lot of guys like him in that part of the world. What do you think they're doing? What kinds of jobs do you think they're going for? What do you think the terrorists are going to do? Recreate 9/11? Do exactly the same thing? This isn't the old-timers game in baseball.

0: There's always going to be some variation or evolution of stuff they've already done. This was clearly an evolution of, but not the recreation of, 9/11. Just like 9/11 was not the recreation of the old, you know, PLO hijackings of the 60s and 70s. But when I was reading the part about wouldn't shake hands with women, wouldn't acknowledge women, praying openly, I also had another thought, which was that Islam is the only religion where if you act the way this guy was acting and you attribute it to the religion, everybody's like, oh, okay, I guess, okay, you know, no problem. Like anywhere else where you work, where I work, if somebody was being overtly and making other people uncomfortable with the practice of some other faith, they would be taken aside and told, you have one chance to fix this or you're out of here. Or maybe they just would be out of there immediately. Or they would have not been hired in the first place. But you understand, all around the world, we're waving this stuff off and we're telling ourselves we're good people for doing it. And you can be damn sure that it happens in this country every day, and you can be damn sure that recent political developments, such as in the state of Michigan, are making it even more so. So just that whole piece of it where he was giving off weird energy, that's not anything we can sit here in judgment of, because we're letting that happen in our workplaces, in our schools. Look at how close they came at the Dallas airport to putting the foot washing stations in. I mean, I'm not against people in the practice of their religion or any religion, but all I ask is, could we not keep pretending to be okay with stuff that our instincts tell us we should not be okay with? How about that? That seems like a reasonable rule of thumb. Let's stop telling ourselves that when we get a vibe, oh, I can't, I don't want to be discriminatory. Because you are. I mean, people are discriminatory all the time. You know, look at the way like people date. Sorry, no Hispanics. No fats. No, you know, like, you know that you have to discriminate countless times a day just to go about your normal business. So you trust your instincts on other things. Trust them on this, I would say. So the state of New York has made it official. They're going after the Cornell 7 with a new special prosecutor who is the Attorney General, Letitia James, who is famous for her, racial blindness, and justice is blind, and she just equally applies the law to everyone, no matter who they are. Tish James has no opinions about people or classes of people or races of people. I'm sure, as I know you are, that Letitia James is the perfect person to reopen the case, to take it away from the DA in Ithaca, to absolutely do the right thing by the Cornell rape case. I'm so glad she's on the case. What a great public servant she is. And that Kathy Hochul, she's something else too. I hope the Cornell 7, and I don't know what they did, and I don't, you know, we may never really know, but I hope they sue everyone in sight, including, I hope they sue AOC. I think they have a Covington Catholic school type case against AOC. Listen to her lying her head off. Cut number one.
1: Seven men drugged and gang raped a 20-year-old woman. They lured her in to a fraternity house. They drugged her with ketamine. They then posted to a group chat that she was incapacitated, and seven men took turns gang raping her for 7 hours.
0: Now that all is the vivid imagination of AOC. Maybe there's some of Sandy's own fantasies in there. I don't know. I don't know where she came up with that. That's not in anybody's account of what happened. But let's say, for the sake of argument, because this is an argumentative show, that that's what happened. Or you believe that, or some version of that happened. Why is it that one minute we're telling modern girls and women that they are all powerful, girl power, and then the next minute they are lured, what does that mean, into the frat house party? Lured? Like, was there a sign that said free kittens, or what does that mean? You're living at the college. You've moved out of your family house. You are living at Cornell. You're in a dorm or an apartment or whatever. You're not a freshman, by the way. You have some idea of what frat boys are like. The whole world knows. That's a cultural catchphrase. It conjures up an image in your mind just as it conjures up an image in mine. You say, frat boy, I know what we're talking about. How was she lured to the party? How did she know about the party? How did she manage to take ketamine and alcohol? And even if you wanted to say the ketamine was sneakily introduced, which it wasn't, but even if you wanted to believe that myth, what was the alcohol disguised as? You see what I mean? It is not only a Hail Mary pass, it is a total contradiction of the, you know, go girl, slay queen message that AOC is specifically has put out herself, and that the culture is telling our daughters and granddaughters and sisters and so forth. Now, here's what I think. I think this whole thing is ugly for everyone involved. I don't think anybody is an innocent in this story. But we live in a time where you are hearing all kinds of cautionary tales about don't leave an open drink unattended at a bar, always know who you're partying with, people that are dating take extraordinary steps to make sure that someone knows where they are when they go on a first date or even beyond that. People use the trackers and stuff. You have all the schooling and warning and stuff that the culture is full of. But you also tell people that it's a hookup culture, that you can go on apps, that you can arrange anonymous quick hits of sex and or drugs, that that's part of having a good time, getting your party on. And we've completely taken out of that not only the moral component, but even just the sort of like taking care of yourself component. And I was talking to a friend of mine, and he was saying, you know, my son insists on organic fruits and vegetables and clean eating, and, you know, he wants everything from Whole Foods. But then he and his buddies will go out on Saturday night and kill a case of Natty Light. So it's like, where is the consistency of that, you know? Or they'll drink Jägermeister, or they'll drop a tablet of something. So what is your clean eating but dirty living? Or it's all because we've ripped down the guardrails and the fences, and we've taken the absolutes completely out of the upbringing and raising of children. And I'm not attacking anybody's parenting, and if this doesn't apply to you and your family and your boys and girls, please don't be offended. I'm just speaking in generalities. But I think you would agree that, or mostly agree that, if we don't have any rules, then we should expect chaos and mayhem, and that's what's happening. It isn't always a gang rape accusation or somebody getting killed, although that can happen and does, but it also is a lot of sex that is unprotected, unsafe, unplanned, and unwanted after the fact. This culture is plagued with guilt and remorse, and a big part of, I think, how people are carrying themselves has to do with the idea that you feel like you're dirty, or you've ruined yourself, or you've given away things you should have held on to. I think there's a lot of that. And then I think that contributes

0: isolation and maybe even estrangement from family. And then if people have fallen away from any kind of a faith, that makes it harder to go back to it. I mean, again, these are generalizations, but I think they carry a lot of weight. I think they're true of a lot of people. And what are our leaders so-called doing? They're not looking at the root causes. They're not asking, how do we take better care of people and get them to take better care of themselves? No, what our leaders are doing is saying, how can we manipulate and play this into men versus women and right versus left? And can we make this a new civil war or cultural war? And that's what Kathy Hochul and Tish James are doing, because they're smooth brain idiots who all they see in every situation, the glasses they're wearing, all they can see through them is divide and conquer. All they can see through them is partisan politics and power. Kathy Hochul is fighting to be reelected. Tish James wants to be the future governor of New York or United States Attorney General in the next Democratic administration. That's all this is. And the Cornell 7 and the alleged victim are all just chess pieces in that. You know it and I know it. What is a United States Congresswoman like Alexandria Ocasio-Cortez even doing expressing her uninformed, random speculation about this case? When did that become a thing? And how is Tish James a special prosecutor? If anything, the DA was at least an elected local representative. The people of the county chose him, right? Tish James is nowhere near that county, unfamiliar with it, unconnected to it, was indicted herself on a number of criminal charges. She had abuse in her office among her employees. She is, I was joking earlier, she's a terrible person. She's almost cartoonishly and villainously bad as a choice to be the new person that presses this case. 210-599-5555. And then I was talking about this morning on Jack in 60. There are all these Reddit threads and Substacks and stuff where liberals are self-preening and virtue signaling about how they feel they must talk about the Cornell 7 case to their little kids. How I'm talking to my sons, age 8 and 6, about the Cornell case, writes Claire Gibson. She talks about how they have a conversation game every night at dinner. And she decided at the family dinner with her husband and her 8 and 6-year-old to bring up the Cornell 7. Really, that's the best of all the things you talk about with little kids? That was what you thought you should discuss? I'm not sure I even believe that happened, but if it did, wow, you're really a fun mom. Something really awful happened at a college in New York, I say. I am really sad about it. Kids are eating, just trying to finish dinner so they can go watch a cartoon. What happened? My 8-year-old asks. I look from my child to my husband. He knows me well enough to know I'm about to drop a horrible truth. What happened, I say, is that a group of boys were at a party, and they took a girl upstairs and they hurt her. They all took turns hurting her, and no one did anything to stop it. Mom is not apparently teaching the innocent until proven guilty lesson. Kids don't need to know any of that. The shock on their little faces brings tears to my eyes. What did they do to her, Mom? Did they punch her? Yes, I say, feeling that's far enough and true enough for now. She's a leftist, so she's comfortable lying. Yes, they punched her, and they told their friends about it, and more boys hit her, and no one said stop. No one called for help. How did she get up there? Kid asks a good question. They carried her. It's possible she'd been drinking alcohol. Why say it's possible? Even the girl says she did. A lot of it. Here my husband chimes in. You can imagine the husband is probably like James Tallarico, right? But just because someone is drinking, or even if they're asleep, it never, ever gives you the right to hurt someone. Thanks, Dad. And the kids talk about how they would have defended her, which is very sweet of them. I look down at my half-eaten dinner and then at my husband, whose face is skewed with as much sorrow as mine. This is the world we live in. These are the conversations we have to have. But I refuse to avoid the truth, to wait until they're older. It's now. These conversations are like weightlifting. We have to get in the reps. That's the thing about liberals. It's always a struggle session, right? They never feel good about anything unless it's a struggle. If you're happy, if you're feeling good, if you're giggling at the dinner table, if you're doing, like, you know, cartoon voices, you're talking about, I don't know, whatever the kids watch these days. When my daughter was little, it was like SpongeBob or something. No, you can't do that. No, these 8 and 6-year-olds must grapple with the gang rape case. It's important that they do that, according to this mom. But that's what it's like out there. 210-599-5555. All right, Jack show underway. We have a lot to get to, including a new JR poll about the D23 race for Congress between Brandon Herrera and Katie Stout, Republican versus Democrat. We're going to ask you about that on the poll. We got a news story about that coming up on the show on KTSA.
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0: We had an amazing conversation this morning on the Jack in 60 Minutes junior version of this show with a reporter for Maine Wire who almost got killed. Being a reporter, just for being a reporter, and that's we'll tell that story coming up. Yeah, when I think about the Cornell 7 case and

out everything out there on the table. So even if I was to agree that the boys are rapists, which I don't think has been proven, and which certainly was not the conclusion of either the university or the local PD at the time, 2 years ago. If you believe that, you would also have to say that it was a bad decision or a chain of bad decisions for this woman to take drugs that are known to impair judgment and inhibitions, to drink, to go out and attend a party at a frat house, which is almost exclusively populated by boys, to make arrangements with, and this is a matter of record, to make arrangements with some of those boys to meet them, to describe and plan sex with them, again, while you and they are under the influence. If we cared about our children and we cared about girls and girl power, and right, the same crowd flies off the handle if Sydney Sweeney makes an ad for jeans or sports betting. Oh, she's setting women back. No. You know what's setting women back? Getting high on ketamine, getting bombed out of your mind, and then throwing yourself into a frat house. That's setting women back. I'm not saying there isn't blame to go around, because there is. But this is what sets women back. Believing that sex without consequences equals empowerment. It doesn't. And speaking as a guy, I'm going to use a really ugly word. When a woman is throwing herself around at a party, it looks slutty. It doesn't look powerful or empowered or feminist. We don't say to ourselves, wow, she ought to be a United States Senator someday. You know, supporting Lindsey Clancy, making excuses for men and women's sports, Dylan Mulvaney, using language like birthing people, normalizing stuff like OnlyFans sites, oh, it's my gig. Those are setting back women. Promoting idiots like Kamala Harris and AOC, making them the pioneers in their fields, that's setting back women. That's allowing multiple generations of men to say, I'm not going to take the other gender very seriously. I'll get what I need to get from them when I need it, but these are not serious people. And all the things we've devalued intentionally and over time, we're suddenly acting like we want them back. All of a sudden, we want men to be gentlemen. We want men to be decent. We want men to not take advantage even of a situation where a woman has put herself in it, which I agree with, but you are the ones that ridiculed and mocked and came up with terms like toxic masculinity. You're the feminists who yelled at men when they held a door for you or picked up a bill at a restaurant. You can't get it all back like in an instant when you want it. You had to be for it and consistently about it over a long period of time. So again, I'm not making excuses. I'm not letting men off the hook. Men can be real pigs. I mean, there's no doubt about it. But their behavior and the behavior of girls sometimes as well is a result of a culture that the left has created, and of fences they tore down, and of rules they belittled, and of religion that they said we didn't need. You know, we were talking this morning about church. Churches look like churches on the outside, but churches aren't being churches anymore on the inside. Churches are now catering to the idea that the way you get people to come to church is to make them feel good. This may sound weird if you're under a certain age, but the way it used to work is you went to church to not feel good, to feel

0: challenged, to feel like you had come up short, to feel like you had things you needed to work on, to feel that there were 10 commandments and they were commandments and you needed to keep all of them and maybe you were only keeping like 8.5 of them right now. That's what it's supposed to be. I'm not supposed to pick out a church that tells me I'm great or affirms my life choices. My life choices are sinful and selfish and worldly. I'm supposed to go to a church that exhorts me to rise above that. And that's what church is supposed to do. But good luck finding a church that does that. Because most of them have gotten into the I'm okay, you're okay business. And it is kind of like a business because they want to fill those seats. They want to increase their attendance or membership. And churches aren't being churches anymore. You know, that's how you get Tallarico. Tallarico, by the way, we talk about him because he's running for the United States Senate here in Texas. Don't think that what he's, the glimpses of what you're getting in his church, don't think it's just him or just that church or just Austin or just Travis County. I hate to break it to you, but churches of many denominations have fallen away from the path. And you've heard all the hidden audio camera stuff about what the pastors really think of the crucifixion and the rising of Jesus Christ. And we know this isn't true, and kind of laughing up their sleeves at basic Christian tenets. And that's how you get people like him. And we have a lot of people like him. And I'm sorry, but you're not going to get a better world. You're not going to prevent future Cornell 7 episodes if there isn't a fixed right and wrong. You can argue with me the church isn't the only way to get that. Maybe it's not. It's the tried and true way to get it. It's how we got it before. And those people that find churches that exhort them and test them and say, you need to do better, and some of this is a mystery, you can't explain all of it, you can't defend all of it. I can't defend everything that the Catholic Church teaches. I'm not smart enough. I don't understand all of it. That doesn't mean it's wrong. That means I have work to do. And I would rather have work to do than walk in there and get every box checked off. Oh, yeah, you're fine. You're good. Yeah, keep doing that. No, that's fine. If that's who you love, that's fine. Go ahead. That's not how it works. So I find it funny that all of a sudden we're concerned with women being set back and boys and men being mean and punching or whatever we're calling. But you know what? This is your world that you created. You demand it. 210-599-5555. More of the Jack Show coming up on KTSA.
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0: Coming up next hour, we'll be talking restaurants on the dish. That'll be in our 4:30 half hour. You can praise or zing a recent restaurant experience. We do it every Friday at the end of the week, end of the Friday show. 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Brandon Heretta or Katie Stout in Texas 23, the congressional race. And there's some news about that race. We'll get to that coming up. Here's a listener on Facebook. See what you think of this, Don. I liked this, but listener on Facebook says, love your show. Play it at night to close my eyes to.
1: I don't know how to take that.
0: Yeah, I don't know how to take that. I took it as a compliment. I think he meant it like it's soothing, it's comforting.
1: Oh,
0: but
1: okay.
0: I wouldn't want everybody to close their eyes while they're listening.
1: You could take it the other way as well.
0: Exactly, yes. But I choose not to. As part of my general state of denial, I choose to. I take everything, interpret everything as a compliment. Here's the Katie Stout story. Democratic nominee for Texas 23 wrote in her ex post that Republican opponent Brandon Heretta, quote, defends owning a copy of Mein Kampf and embedded a link from Act Blue at the end of the post and a picture of Heretta holding a book, to which Heretta replied, that's the Communist Manifesto, genius. And then he did a fundraiser on it, too. She apparently doesn't know the difference between the Communist Manifesto and Mein Kampf, the Republican candidate wrote, and she didn't know that we have 27 counties in the district, not 26. I don't know why either of these books would be a problem to own or read. You can read Mein Kampf and doesn't mean you're a follower of Hitler. You can read the Communist Manifesto and it doesn't mean you become a communist. It's not magic. It's just a book. It's finding out what the other side thinks and why they think it. Would I recommend either one of them? They're not great reads. Would I think less of you if you owned them or read them or I saw you at a coffee shop with one of them? No. Would I assume you were a Nazi or a communist? No. That's so stupid. I read about everything. You don't know anything about me if you see what books I'm reading. That doesn't tell you anything. I just read what I'm curious about. By the way, I guess what we're doing here is playing the gotcha game. But if that was the case, do you as a Democrat congressional candidate really want to call attention to what your opponent is reading when your party has actual communists in it and people who actually hate and openly hate and discriminate against Jews? Like, I don't think you should bring up Mein Kampf or the Communist Manifesto if you're Katie Stout or any Democrat candidate running in 2026. You might want to just sit that one out, Katie. I got this today in my email. I almost deleted it because I wasn't interested in it. And then I read it, and I was glad I did read it. It's a press release. It says, Texas Public Art Campaign to Drive Voter Turnout. Art to Drive Voter Turnout. Artists for the American Way launched Texas Public Art Campaign to Drive Voter Turnout, and it names a bunch of artists I've never heard of, but I'm not an arts guy, so maybe I should hear of them. In the weeks before the election, voters will be motivated to cast their ballots by powerful imagery created and donated by internationally renowned artists from Texas and across the U.S. Art has the power to move us in ways that words do not, said Michael B. Keegan, Houston native and president of the People for the American Way Foundation. I'm proud to be part of a campaign that uses art to encourage people to assert their dignity and exercise their right to vote. If you aren't going to vote, if you don't know that there's an election, is seeing a piece of art going to do it? Is that how it works? Do we want people voting who who don't know they can vote? Oh, I had no idea. Then I saw a painting, and I, by golly, I got to get myself registered to vote. I mean, are we thinking this through? I mean, think about that. Even all the, and by the way, KTSA is doing it, so I know one finger is pointed at us. What's that old saying? When you point a finger, the other three are pointing. Yeah. Why are we reminding low-information people to vote? Is my, I guess, my question. I'm sorry if that sounds mean. But that's like reminding people to breathe. You know? A public service announcement should be something like, you know, stay away from floodwaters, or, although even that's pretty obvious, like turn around, don't drown. I do kind of wonder sometimes, like, are there still people that didn't know that? Oh, I was going to plunge right into that flooded underpass. Oh, good thing I heard that. Good thing it rhymes so I can remember not to drive into water that's over the roof of my car. I thought my car was like that car in the James Bond movie. I thought if I drove into the water, it would turn into a submarine. I mean, nobody thinks that, right? Who are the people that don't know to vote? And a painting is going to help them, or a sculpture is going to light the way. And why do I get the feeling, and I'm sorry, I'm going to say it, why do I get the feeling that the people you have to remind to vote are the people that, shall we say, don't vote the way we vote? Speaking of the way people vote, I had a long conversation last night with a guy that I've mentioned him before, but I don't name him. I'm not going to name him, but he's sort of highly placed in the twin circles of broadcasting and Republican politics. He is not a household name, but he is at a high level in both of those areas. And I've known him for 30 plus years, and he's a good friend, and he every so often will kind of read me in on some inside stuff with the proviso that you can't say where you got this. So I'm going to tell you a couple of things he told me about the midterms I thought were kind of interesting. And we'll talk about that. We'll see how you're voting in the JR poll today, about that D23 race. And the dish is coming up. It's a busy Friday on The Jack Show on KTSA.
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0: let's talk about what's going on in the podcast world. 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
1: Listen, I'm an independent who's voted Democratic most of the time. You think that I'm going to get on TV and kill my credibility saying every Democratic, like some of these people out here talking about no ICE, no prison, so using words like socialism, like, no, I don't believe in that. Wait, no cops? I think that's some of the stupidest shit I've ever heard. Well, what are we going to do without cops? Hmm. What are we going to do without prisons? Like, I've seen some of these politicians, I'm like, this is the stupidest shit ever. And a lot of them, most of them, well, let me tell you, all of them have been Democrats. Now, ICE has to do a much better job. We can't just let people come across the border. We can't do that. But ICE has to do a better job. We need immigrants in this country. They're some of the most amazing, hardworking people in the world. But we need to get rid of the crooked immigrants. I don't even understand. We need, you need to have ID when you go vote. Like, some of this stuff, like, wait, Democrats said, like, no, when you go vote, you need ID.
0: How many times have you heard Democrats, usually famous ones, because obviously they're the ones being interviewed, say, like, all right, I've always been a Democrat, or I usually vote Democrat. And then they list, better than I can even do, all the insanity and nuttiness, like he just did. He played the greatest hits there. But then they wind up with, yeah, I'm still a Democrat. Like, at some point, hello, connect them up. Figure it out. You don't have to join the Republicans. Just get out of that party. You know how I always say that the Democrats will never stop talking about reparations, but will never start paying reparations as it applies to slavery. Slavery reparations are a winner if you talk about it. They're a loser if you ever start paying them. You will lose more support than you will ever get if you actually do that as a governor, a mayor, a congress critter. Here's Gavin Newsom on his own podcast with a little variation of the I'm going to talk about it but not do it. Cut number 6.
2: Before we get into my episode with Brian Stevenson, the founder of the Equal Justice Initiative, some news reflecting on our conversation. He got me thinking a lot about a lot of issues, and I think he'll get you thinking as well. I have a bill in front of me, privileged to have this opportunity, a bill in front of me that I'm signing quite literally right now. This is a bill that requires large companies that operated before 1965 to search their records for ties to slavery going back to 1849. And then we make it public. These are insurance policies on enslaved people, human beings used as collateral, quite literally as collateral for loans. Accountability, as Brian said, starts with the truth. And that's what the two of us get into, what repair
0: Don, if I ever start saying literally that way, I want you to shoot me in the head several times, okay? All right. Empty the pistol into my head.
3: And I'll add some serious, like, soft porn music in the background.
0: And I mean that literally. He's definitely not a button guy, I'll tell you that. Listen, they're going to make a list. This is what he's saying, in case you missed it. They're going to make a list of companies that might have a tie to slavery in their history. Wow, that's really, as an African American living in California, that is really going to make my life better. Thank you, Gavin Newsom. I am so appreciative. By gosh, I think you should be president. Let's make that happen. Oh my God, these people, right? Incidentally, let's just talk about slavery for a second. If we care about slavery, what should we care about? That there was slavery in the 1800s, or that the Democrats enabled modern day slavery in the form of the coyotes and human smuggling and human trafficking? I would be more concerned about that. If you're interested in human dignity and freedom, one of the absolute worst things happening to it in our hemisphere in the present day is the trafficking of people. Trafficking which a lot of people seem to be waking up to all of a sudden, human trafficking, trafficking of children. You see those billboards and stuff. That's all enabled and fed and fueled by illegal immigration. So every time the much vaunted ICE does its thing, or Trump talks about deportation, that's a freedom move. That's not a slavery move. That's not enslavement. Enslavement is pretending that an open border has no victims, when it very clearly does. We got more of the Jack Show coming up. You can join the show at 210-599-5555 on KTSA.
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11: KTSA. It's 4 o'clock at KTSA San Antonio. I'm Stacey Keene. President Donald Trump says it shouldn't be very difficult to execute a death row inmate. Trump made the comment Thursday after being asked by a reporter about the botched execution of Krista Pike in Tennessee, who survived 2 lethal injections on Wednesday. Pike is receiving life-saving medical care after those 2 lethal injections by the state of Tennessee failed to kill her. Attorneys for the death row inmate say she remains in critical condition after the botched execution. Tennessee Governor Bill Lee has announced plans to pause executions in the state for the rest of the year. The San Antonio Police Department is releasing body camera footage capturing the moment a routine traffic stop escalated into an officer-involved shooting after an armed suspect fought with police. The newly released video stems from a September 1st traffic stop, which began when officers pulled over a vehicle for a traffic violation. As officers approached, 18-year-old Joe Anthony Guzman bolted from the passenger side, prompting a cover officer to give chase while the primary officer stayed to secure the driver. Investigators say the officer felt a firearm tucked into Guzman's waistline during the struggle and attempted to neutralize the threat. When the suspect continued to resist and reach for the weapon himself, the officer discharged his firearm multiple times, striking Guzman. He was transported to a local hospital where he remains in critical condition. He's facing charges of aggravated assault on a peace officer. Four Texas residents are millions of dollars richer today after hitting massive scratch ticket jackpots across the state. The biggest winner came out of Haltom City, where a player scored $2 million. That's the top prize in the Millionaires Club game. A San Antonio resident picked up a winning $1 million Loteria ticket at Palo Alto Express on Palo Alto Road. All four winners chose to keep their names private, as allowed under Texas law. KTSA News Time is 4:02. 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Here's Joe Reinagle.
12: College football action. The top-ranked Texas Longhorns have the weekend off. Texas A&M, they're looking to snap a 2-game losing streak. They'll welcome in the Arkansas Razorbacks. Kickoff is set for 6 o'clock. It's a game you can catch in your home for Aggies football. 94.1 San Antonio Sports Star, starting at 4 o'clock with the pregame show. UTSA Roadrunners will be in Houston to take on the Rice Owls. Kickoff there set for 6 6 o'clock. And the Texas State Bobcats take on San Diego State at 9:30 on the CW. The NFL has fined San Francisco 49ers owner Jed York $500,000 and suspended him for 6 games for violating the league's personal conduct policy. You might remember York was arrested in Ohio on a prostitution sting. I'm Joe Reinagle for 94.1 San Antonio Sports Star.
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19: Hi, good afternoon. Happy Friday. There is a backup on the far northeast side. Loop 1604 westbound at Bulverde. There's reports of a crash. We are seeing a 16-minute slowdown from Nacogdoches. 35 northbound at Thousand Oaks. This wreck slows you down maybe 5 minutes from Loop 410. Highway 151 westbound at Ingram. Watch for a stalled vehicle at the on-ramp. Loop 1604 eastbound at I-10. There is a stalled vehicle on the connecting ramp. It's off to the shoulder. I'm Rebecca Parker, KTSA. Time Saver Traffic.
11: Your KTSA Stevens Roofing AccuWeather forecast. Mostly cloudy, scattered thunderstorms. Some could be heavy. 80 the high. Tonight, cloudy, humid, heavy thunderstorms again throughout the evening as we drop down to 72. Tomorrow, humid conditions. Afternoon, thunderstorms possible. 80 the high. Right now, mostly cloudy, 80 at San Antonio's Severe Weather Station. I'm Stacey Keen. 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
0: 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Mayor Mamdani was on the Theo Vaughn podcast. And Theo Vaughn asked him, flat out, define socialism. And here's what Mom Donnie said, cut number 9.
20: I want to talk a little bit about socialism, right?
21: Because
20: it's a buzzword, right? Because socialism, will you define socialism for us? Because people say it a lot and don't know what it is. Yeah. And sometimes those people are me.
21: Well, I'm so happy to be with those people right now. Socialism to me, it means that you will have whatever you need to live a dignified life and that it is the government's job to deliver on that.
0: I got to hand it to him. He's smiling. He's engaging. It's short. It's simple. Whatever you need to lead a dignified life, and it's the government's job to deliver on that. That answer is a thing of beauty. It is terrifying, but it is a thing of beauty. Being fully dependent on the government is exactly what a lot of people right now want to hear, because they are trying to be dependent on themselves and they don't know how to, or it isn't working, or they can't make ends meet, or they never really learned. Do you know how many young people have a car and an apartment and it isn't adding up and they're out of money before the end of the month, and it's because they didn't budget or no one ever taught them to? That's why Dave Ramsey is still on the air 89 years after he started, you know, because if we were actually teaching this stuff, there wouldn't be two people to rub together for Dave's show. Lead a dignified life, and it's the government's job to deliver on that. That is Russian-style communism as a promise, but not the delivery or the practice. In practice, government does very little well. It usually can't do the things it and only it does. It definitely does not rival the supply and demand response of, say, a well-oiled private sector company. For example, the most obvious one we could use here in San Antonio is HEB. There is absolutely no way that a government grocery store run by Ron Nirenberg or Gina Ortiz Jones or whoever would be able to stock the shelves, supply the needs, keep supplying the needs of Texans like HEB. There's no way. It would be laughably far short of that. But if you're having trouble and somebody says, I can do it, and he's smiling, you've heard good things about him. Also, the idea of dignity from government is rich. Wasn't that the old Ronald Reagan joke? The 9 scariest words in the world or something like that, right? I'm from the government and I'm here to help. Mamdani says, I'm here from the government and I'm here to give you everything you need. Ayn Rand said there's no difference between communism and socialism except the ultimate end. Communism proposes to enslave men by force, socialism by the vote. It's the difference between murder and suicide, she wrote. And it's easy to tell people this is going to work if they don't know that it's already been tried. Well, they don't know that it's already been tried because we don't teach that. And I'm not going to scold people and say, go to the library, get a book, educate, because we used to, it was a tenet of public education that we taught young Americans why they were in such a lucky, blessed place vis-a-vis the world. I've told this story many times. The reason my dad at 17, the poor, hungry child of immigrants with not even a bath or shower in his home. He had to go across the street and use the showers at the middle school. There's a reason he ran to the recruiting center as soon as he was old enough. He wasn't even really old enough, and enlisted in the Navy to go fight the Japanese in World War II. It's because he had been taught in school that we were the good guys and their system was evil and enslaving and terrible and could not possibly be allowed to win. We're not teaching young people who are 21 and struggling to pay for their apartment in El Paso. We're not teaching them that they are in the best system possible for raising yourself up. But there are some things you have to do, and it is your responsibility. Because we're not teaching them that, and because we're certainly not teaching them about a little thing called the Soviet Union or Eastern Europe, or how rich countries impoverished themselves with socialism and communism, i.e. Venezuela, because we're not teaching them that, I'm not surprised that they think, yeah, that Mamdani guy, that's what I needed to hear. Where's the local version of him? I need to vote for that person. Yes, they're false promises. Yes, the new socialism is the old communism. I get it. Please don't send emails about you're using the wrong word. I know. I get it. I'm just using the words that are being used. I understand your concern.

0: your concern is misplaced. We're fighting a fire here. Okay? Quibbling with me is not going to put out that fire. The irony of ironies is that most of the people that fall for the false promises and seduction of socialism are also people that want to live life on their own terms, right? They want to love who they love and be who they are, and they want to be left alone, other than they want dignity, as he points out. The irony is that they would create a government that would take all that away anyhow. There's nothing more conformity enforcing than socialism. Nothing. Somebody wrote the great piece. This was in the New York Post. E.J. Antoni from the Heritage Foundation. Gen Z voters hate capitalism, but they've barely seen it. And this is something we've talked about before, that if people think the banking system is rigged or capitalism is rigged, much actual experience have they had with it? And the answer is not very much. And he makes the point, makes the argument, after laying that out, that you really haven't yet participated in the housing market, the healthcare market, the banking. He then makes the point that the DSA platform is promoting a future where all these needs would be given, would be nonprofit. But he says the things that are most like that vision are basket cases. The things that the government most regulates, the industries that are most infiltrated already by the politicians, are the worst performers. And the socialism then destroys the engine, he writes, that makes other things more affordable and better over time. You destroy the incentive to improve things if there's only one version of things, which there would be in their vision. 210-599-5555. So I had this conversation with my, you know, the guy that knows the guy's guy. And we were talking about the midterms. And he said, what do you think? Do you think blue tsunami, blue wave, blue trickle, mostly a washout? I said, I really don't know. I said, the one thing I feel pretty confident about is that the majority of polls, which are the thing that leads people to believe in a blue wave or fear it, which are the things that seem to be discouraging a lot of our listeners and conservatives. I said, I believe the polls are skewed because I believe our people, you, generally don't take the polls, don't respond. It may or may not be that they don't want to sample you, that they are intentionally skewing the polls, but I believe even pollsters that are earnestly trying to measure the electorate don't pick up most of us. And I'm pretty sure about that. I've become more sure about it over time. It's possibly why you look at some of these polls and you don't see any sense in them, because you're not in them. Because people like you, people you know, your family members, your friends, are not in those polls. We're also hearing, and I've said it, that a lot of conservatives might be sitting out the midterm. And that message is also being pushed, so that if you were contemplating sitting it out and you keep hearing that people like you are sitting it out, that might make you more apt to sit it out, although I think that's a huge mistake. And we talked about the other day the burn it all down voters. So he was listening to me before he told me what he thought and what he'd heard. He was listening to me ramble about what I thought. I think one of the reasons guys like him know a lot is because they listen a lot. And he said, okay, I'm going to tell you that you are right about most of that. He said, you're right. It is a well-known and well-feared secret in the polling business that they're not getting Republicans or conservatives, that they're underrepresented, that these polls may be off by single or even double-digit factors because of that. And there's also a lot of push polling. In other words, a lot of polling like X polls and polls you see on the website of a media. Or, you know, the JR poll is clearly not scientific. We don't represent it as such. We don't say this predicts how a race is going to go or something. But a lot of polling is push polling. So he said, here's what Republicans are doing. They are counting on a significant undercount of conservatives and Republicans. They are not panicking at these numbers because they know that these are undercounts and skewed polls. They don't believe that Republicans are going to skip voting or stay home because Trump's not on the ballot. Trump is putting himself on the ballot. Trump is writing himself in next to the names of these congressional candidates. You hear the way he talks about Paxton, right? Makes fun of the way he dresses. He makes fun of his appearance, his tie, his shoes. He says he's kind of a boring guy, but you have to vote for him. We need him. They believe, I'm just passing this along, make of it what you will, that Trump is on the ballot and that his voters are going to vote in proportions like they would if this was a presidential election year. He said it's not arrogance. They're not cocky. They're not counting chickens before they hatch. But he said, if you're trying to understand, and he knew I was very frustrated with the Republican messaging, and he's somewhat frustrated with it too. By the way, they are appalled at how bad a candidate Paxton is. But he said, we think that our people are turning out in the end, but not being measured now. That sounds right. And I don't think I just think that because I know him and like him. I think that might be right. So that's kind of where my head is at right now. Anyway, which would mean what? A red wave? No. Which would mean maybe a wash or just a blue trickle? Yeah, probably. More of the Jack Show and a reporter that almost lost his life just doing his job coming up here on KTSA.
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3: Hi, good afternoon. Happy Friday. There is a backup on the far northeast side. Loop 1604 westbound at Bulverde. There's reports of a crash. We are seeing a 16-minute slowdown from Nacogdoches. 35 northbound at Thousand Oaks. This wreck slows you down maybe 5 minutes from Loop 410. Highway 151 westbound at Ingram. Watch for a stalled vehicle at the on-ramp. Loop 1604 eastbound at I-10. There is a stalled vehicle on the connecting ramp. It's off to the shoulder. I'm Rebecca Parker, KTSA, Time Saver Traffic.
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4: We're talking now on the KTSA Quarter Moon Plumbing AC Heating Newsmaker line with Maine Wire reporter Joe Sokol, who, first of all, we're very glad is okay. And you are okay, right, Joe?
5: So I'm alive and I am well from my swift moves in the heat of the moment.
4: Yes, you have the reflexes of a superhero. We played the audio of the encounter. Kind of walk us through what story were you doing and what was the prelude to this guy coming up to you?
5: So the story kind of evolved, right? So the first thing that I did was go over to the methadone clinic, and I was going to introduce the methadone clinic to my viewers, a short little spot about the methadone clinics in the county and in the city, and just maybe pose a question. I got there. It was very hard for me to even speak. Staff was coming out and said I couldn't film on public property. Then they were moving cars. More staff was coming out. Then they called the cops. So eventually, I did get a little piece. I never published it. I went home, talked with my cameraman. I was like, man, there's so many people. It was like an airport. I'm like, what's going on? Like, this is crazy. Like, this, it's the biggest booming business in Bangor. What? The amount of people in there was shocking. So we were like, okay, so how many people could really be going there? You dig a little bit and you see all this Medicaid funding. You see millions of dollars. Then you see it grow. You're like, 2018, 1.3. 2019, it's growing. And then upwards now, it's like $5, $6 million they're getting. And it's because nobody's getting off of this drug. Now it's there for people to help people. But are we really being, are those, most of those people being helped? So that's pretty much the progression of from the beginning of the story to where it's at now.
4: It looked like you were across the street from it when you were doing your stand-up. Is that right?
5: Yep. I was across the street. And I really wasn't, most of the time when I was doing it, I was just counting heads all across the street. That's what I was doing because I want to know how many people go to that place. They do not like that.
4: So who was the guy in the black Jeep? Who was this guy?
5: So this is what was happening. The people would come in there, right? They'd see me. They'd lock eyes with me, happy faces. They'd go park. The staff was coming out aggressively to them as they parked, speak to the people. They'd go into the clinic. They'd come out. That same person that was happy is now flicking me off, screaming and yelling at me. So whatever the staff was telling them was inciting and eliciting a reaction that was extremely just angry.
4: You had some words with the guy who pulled up behind you while you were taping. Did he seem impaired to you?
5: Well, when he pulled up, I immediately got that sense of this is a weird encounter. This guy has strange energy. So I looked in his inside just to see if there's a weapon or anything. And I looked at his eyes. His eyes did look like they were, you know, the pupils were pin shot or you know, smaller. So, and he was acting quite odd. Obviously, you have to be a little bit odd to do what he did. So I would say it would be my guess that he went into the methadone clinic, dosed up, and came out. I could be wrong, but I was seeing plenty of people go in there an isolated person, one person going into the clinic, coming out and driving, which is a whole other story in itself.
4: That is a story, yeah. Any doubt that he was trying to hit you with the car?
5: Well, you know what? I felt like he was trying to take my life. So I'm not going to be a mind reader. I know what it felt. I know that it felt aggressive. I know that I heard the engine, which was one of the more terrifying parts of it. And my immediate instinct was to try to fake him out. So I ran forward and then kind of hit the pivot foot and backed up. And he kept his trajectory. So was it my instincts of hitting a little juke on him? Or was he not trying to hit me completely? I don't know, but I know that.

0: Here we go, down the passionate road, because I love the police. I think they do a great job. But there seems to be something happening with cases against me. I have a current death threat case that was cut. It's just cut and dry. The guy's on audio. The guy's in a message. Guy has a super long violent rap sheet and a really bad background. It's sitting on the DA's office for 6 weeks. So in my opinion, a police officer reviews the evidence and then arrests somebody. But apparently my charge or my stuff just goes to the DA's office, because right now this guy hasn't even been arrested, from what I understand. Yeah. It's sitting in the DA's office. So all the stuff that's going on with me seems to be the officer's just kind of like, oh, I guess we got to put this off for the DA. And the DA just kind of, I don't know. If this goes to die on the DA's office, it's going to be really bad luck for them, because I don't know. It's just terrible.
1: Well, the only problem with that is the main wire won't go away. You guys will keep covering it. So they really can't leave it on a corner of the desk, not with you guys. And I hope that the main wire keeps doing what it's doing, and it's invaluable. I wish there was one in every state, and I think there will be. Joe, again, I'm glad you're okay, and I appreciate your making time for us. We're going to check back with you and see how this progresses, if that's all right.
0: For sure, man. I'll talk to you later, bud. Thanks.
1: Right. Look both ways. Good advice for all of us. We got The Dish coming up next. Ready to talk restaurants on The Jack Show on KTSA.
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3: Hi, good afternoon. On the northeast side, 35 northbound at Thousand Oaks, there's a stalled vehicle in the left lane that's got you jammed up from Loop 410. Loop 1604 westbound at Bulverde, there's reports of a crash. We are seeing an 8-minute slowdown from Nacogdoches. Highway 151 westbound at Ingram, there's a stalled vehicle blocking part of your on-ramp. 410 eastbound at 281, watch for a stalled vehicle blocking the right shoulder of the connecting ramp. 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

0: Suddenly, it's Friday. Suddenly, it's 1960. You ever heard that? Do you remember that slogan, Don Cooper? Suddenly, it's 1960? That's what Beans
1: had to come with. I hate to say this. I do not recall.
0: A famous advertising slogan. Somebody will know. I bet somebody out there will know.
1: No, I don't
0: put
1: recall
0: it in the comments.
1: That.
0: Suddenly, it's 1960. For my time. But it is Friday, and it is time for The Dish. We're going to talk restaurants right here, right now. What are we talking about? Well, let me lay it out for you. Any restaurant around San Antonio or South Texas, any kind of food, any meal, breakfast, lunch, dinner, brunch, donuts, drive-through, breakfast tacos, whatever, ice cream, all of it, food trucks, yes, chain restaurants, absolutely, little hole-in-the-wall places, for sure, mom-and-pop restaurants, big places, downtown, Riverwalk, out of town. No one's ever heard of it. Everyone calls about it. All those places. If you've had a restaurant experience you want to talk about this week, you can call 210-599-5555, and you can praise or zing.
2: No fatties, no trannies, no beardos, no weirdos, no wimps, no radicals.
0: Oh, man. Praise or zing. All of them are welcome, by the way, on The Dish. But you can praise or zing the food, the price, the service, whatever, 210-599-5555. It's great if you can be specific, like this is definitely what you should order when you go there, or ask for this bartender or whatever. And if it went off the rails and you're zinging it, tell us what went wrong, where they went wrong. 210-599-5555. And have the complete name of the restaurant when you call in, if you would, please. Along the way, we'll gather up remaining votes on the JR poll, and we'll have the results on our River City Oral Surgery-sponsored JR poll question coming up at the end of this half hour. Michael McDonald is in the news today. He's fine. He's okay. Don't panic. The legendary Michael McDonald is in the news today because a man in Missouri who is adopted, named Michael Gosling, has learned that his actual biological father is Doobie Brother-in-Chief Michael McDonald. He didn't know. But DNA has made it possible for Gosling to, and this is a, these are all adults. This man's a full-on adult. In the St. Louis area, to find out that Michael McDonald is the identity of his biological

0: father. KMOV TV in St. Louis did the story. Here's a little bit of how the reunion sounded.
1: I always carried that guilt with me, and but just to know that he was okay and that he had a good life, and a life certainly that I wouldn't probably have been able to afford him at that time in my life, you know, was you know, a great reward.
2: And I really appreciate you giving me a shot in this world, and you've always been heroes in my story.
1: You know, the real rock stars in this story for us are his adopted parents, who, you know, really gave Michael everything a child needs. It was a wonderful, wonderful experience to see Michael and me to get to meet my son, you know, after all these years, you know, thinking about him.
3: Oh, and Michael has kids, which makes the other Michael a grandpa.
1: Yeah, that was, you know, I mean, it's still, that's still sinking into me, you know. I mean, I it's, what a gift. I think it's an amazing tribute to the fact that adoption is a wonderful option.
0: Wrote his book and has talked about having a child when he was about 15, I think, and that he and the mother put it up for adoption, and that he wondered and had a lot of feelings. And by the way, Don, could you get over how much the guy looks like Michael McDonald?
4: Oh, somewhat of a younger Michael McDonald. Absolutely.
0: It's uncanny, yeah. Though, right? Mm-hmm.
4: Same color hair and beard. Facial features are very similar, yes.
0: Now, does that happen because without knowing, like, your body just knows? Or did he... I had some concern about whether maybe he cultivated that look after he found out, but
4: no,
0: probably not.
4: No,
0: right?
4: I don't think so. The photograph of his son is very strong, where I'm sure the DNA.
0: And, of course, they're not very
4: well.
0: Far apart in years because, like we said, Michael McDonald was very young when he... when he had this baby, so.
4: I'd like to see some younger pictures of his son to see, you know, if there's, the similarity is even stronger.
0: Yeah, that is something else. So, happy ending. Everybody's happy. Michael McDonald. And thank God this is not one of those stories where they're, like, denying it and fighting over it. And you're a gold digger, you know, like, everybody's, like, in a good place. All right, 210-599-5555, and praise or zing on the Dish poll results coming up. I should mention, by the way, very funny story Babylon Bee has today. One of the big stories of the week, obviously, was that botched execution in Tennessee. Babylon Bee... reporting death row inmates all across the country are reportedly placing urgent requests to have their executions performed by all female execution teams. After seeing the results from Tennessee's all female execution team, death row inmates are calling their lawyers to demand that they too get lady executioners. I really just want to support women. I'm super down with the feminist cause, says death row inmate Charles Barrow, explaining his request. How many lady executioners do you see in movies? They're so underrepresented. There's such a stigma around it, and I want to be a part of changing that. Good luck with that. Let's see. Where are we going to start here? Let's start with April on the Dish right now. April, happy Friday. Welcome to the show.
5: Oh, thank you. Happy Friday.
0: Thank you. What do you got for us?
5: Well, I really enjoy the Thai Bistro and Sushi on Day Zavala. They have excellent food, especially the curry, and good price and great service.
0: Hmm. Is that on which side of Day Zavala, you know, in terms of I-10? Is it on the side with the big post office?
5: Yes, yes. It's right across from the post office and a little bit small. It's a really small place, but it's very good, very delicious. You have to try it.
0: Anything? Yeah, I love Thai food. I really do. Is there a particular thing you would recommend we try the first time we go, or just everything's good? Or
5: everything's good. I love the green curry, and also the Thai bistro salad is very good.
0: Oh, okay. What's in the salad?
5: It's all chopped up vegetables, chicken, and it's in a crepe, like an egg crepe.
0: Oh, wow.
5: Okay. Yeah, it's really good. But my whole family goes there. We love it.

0: Yeah, I've seen the place. I just couldn't picture where along Days of Allah it was. Very good. Appreciate that, April. Thank you. You have a good weekend. And praise for Thai Bistro. It's been a while since we had a call in this place. This is it's been quite a while, in fact. It's in a strip center at 5999 Days of Allah Road. Thai Bistro and Sushi, 5999 Days of Allah. On the dish, 210-599-5555. I'm not making this up. I read an article today. This is from Men's Health Magazine. If you are feeling moody, tired, aggressive, you might have irritable male syndrome. See what they did there? It's not an official diagnosis yet, but doctors are seeing men with mood issues tied to changing hormones, and they've dubbed it irritable male syndrome, or IMS. There's a misconception, says one doctor, that testosterone is only about libido and muscle mass. It also influences mood, competitiveness, assertiveness, emotions. So if you're a man, or if you are a man, and you're in a certain frame of mind.
1: Okay.
0: I think I might have this chronically, Don.
1: I don't know. But I dare anyone to, you know, any male to use that on their partner. See how that goes.
0: Oh, just try it out like as an excuse. That's
1: experiment
0: true.
1: With
0: that's
1: it
0: true.
1: And see how far it goes.
0: I shouldn't even bring this up, but one time many years ago, I had started seeing the ads. You see them, you still see them. But I started seeing the ads for restless leg syndrome. Do you remember those?
1: Oh, yeah. Yeah.
0: And I just made a few jokes, just dumb, just stupid, like, come on, really, you know, kind of. And boy, did I hear from a lot of people who were like, you need to take that seriously. That's real. Okay. Okay.
1: And what is this called again?
0: Restless leg syndrome.
1: No, the other.
0: Oh, the other one is called irritable male syndrome.
1: Oh. Okay.
0: God, I hope you don't have them both.
1: Not to be confused with irritable bowel movement.
0: Right. or maybe it is to be confused. I don't know. Either way, you're not having a good time. Let's see. 210-599-5555 on the dish. Sorry to make Mary follow all of that. Mary, happy Friday. How are you?
2: Oh, Jack, you guys sound so silly today.
0: Yes, we do.
2: Well, listen, if you want a good quick taco, at Taco House on San Pedro, 6307, I believe. It's down there by North Star Mall up the road.
0: Yeah.
2: It is so good. The tortillas are delicious, and, you know, you don't have to dress up. You can wear shorts and a T-shirt, and the ladies make the tortillas right there. I love it. I found my new favorite little taco place.
0: I actually have been there. Have gone there for breakfast a couple times. I used to take my daughter to school over in that area. And, it's a very cool place. It's very, like, old school. Kind of like it doesn't look like they've updated the inside of it since, like, the 70s, right?
2: Yeah, and the owner. Yeah, with the owner. And she's very nice. Very nice.
0: They're all very nice, yeah. Mm-hmm. They constantly refill your coffee. And
2: Well, you and Don are so nice, too.
0: Oh, well, thank you, Mary. They have those, I don't know what you call them, but you know those old-fashioned kind of 70s-style brown coffee cups? Do they still have those?
2: Oh, yeah. I usually take it to-go one, though, but yeah.
0: Oh, do you? Okay.
2: That is good.
0: I like those.
2: But it's nothing fancy, but I like it.
0: No.
2: I think I found my new place. And I'm going to try that bistro place that the last caller talked about. That sounds good, too. Well, God bless you, Jack.
0: Good to hear from you, Mary. God bless you, too. Nice to talk to you. Taco House on San Pedro. Let me just look up the street number here. It is 6307 San Pedro. Yeah, it's a cool little place. It's just, like, very retro. And she described it perfectly. You just go in, you eat. You're not there for an experience. They're very nice people. It's a big place, so even when they're busy, you can get a table. You can find a place to sit. We got more of The Dish coming up, and the poll results are coming up as well here on the Friday edition of The Jack Show on KTSA.
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1: Hi, good afternoon. On the far northeast side, Loop 1604, westbound at Bulverde, there's reports of a crash. We are seeing at least a 10-minute slowdown from Nacogdoches. I-10 upper level eastbound at Culebra, there's a stalled car in the right lane. That's causing a heavy slowdown from Fredericksburg Road. 1604 eastbound at I-10, there's a stalled car off to the right shoulder of the connecting ramp. 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

0: You can't take the helicopter, sir. You can't take the plane. I said, what can I take? Well, it's a very long drive. I said, how long? They said, it could be long, sir. I said, how fast does the beast travel? They said, we could go close to 100 miles an hour. I said, get your asses in that car. We're going to Oklahoma. We're going to Oklahoma.
1: The president said something to the effect of, I'm the effing president. Take me up to the Capitol now. The president reached up towards the front of the vehicle to grab at the steering wheel. Mr. Engel grabbed his arm, said, sir, you need to take your hand off the steering wheel.
2: So he's still commandeering the beast, apparently. I love you, Mr. President, but I don't think I believe the 100-mile-an-hour motor.

0: paid. I need to see some proof of that. I will say, I said this morning, it'd be terrifying to see a presidential motorcade going 100 miles an hour. That feels like the last thing you would ever see, right? Like, that's the end of the world right there. It's like, you know, 100 mile an hour motorcade, or you know, like Air Force One taking off from a meadow, or you know, something like that. All right, JR poll results. Brandon Heretta. This is the District 23 congressional race, by the way, in case you're not aware of who these people are. We asked you on the JR poll today, Brandon Heretta or Katie Stout for Congress. It was 85% Heretta, 15% Stout. Not a scientific poll, obviously, on the JR poll. We'll have a new one Monday for the Jack Show at 3. Little sports note, this weekend begins a 6-game suspension for the owner of the San Francisco 49ers, Jed York. Remember, he was picked up in Ohio on prostitution charges. He pled no contest. He has apologized publicly and to the team. And what? How do you suspend the owner of a football team? I don't understand what the suspension of the owner means. What is it he can't do? Can he not go to the games? Which doesn't seem like a terrible punishment. Does it mean he can't participate in any deals or trades or governance of the team? How would one know? Oh, yeah, I promise to stay completely out of it. I'm the owner of the team. Yeah, I'll just stay at the house and I'll take my phone off the hook. It doesn't mean anything. I'm not defending him. I'm just, that seems like a dumb, not meaningful suspension. You suspend a player, okay. You're not letting him do what he loves to do and what the fans need him to do. You suspend a coach, I get that. I don't really understand suspending an owner. We don't really have duties as team owners, right? I guess you won't be able to tell if the 49ers owner has been suspended. Besides, obviously he's been distracted before, and it didn't seem to affect them. Have a wonderful weekend. Stay safe. Enjoy the rain. I'll see you on Monday.
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0: is 5 o'clock at KTSA San Antonio. I'm Stacey Keene. The state's power grid survived the summer, but many Texans are still worried that we could see another winter storm Uri. KTSA's John Cruz picks up the story.
1: Some want the Railroad Commission, which is in charge of oil and gas operations, to do more.
2: Making sure that every CEO of all these companies signed off on the fact that whatever froze during Winter Storm Uri got fixed.
1: That is Professor Joshua Rhodes at UT Austin. He says we're in a far better place now compared to 2021.
2: They've just not been as open as to what they've done.
1: And much of that due to advances in battery storage technology. They charge during the day and provide a bump in the evening when demand peaks. John Cruz, KTSA News.
0: A fifth suspect is in custody for the deadly kidnapping of a man whose body was found in Southeast Bexar County last month. Deputies arrested Matthew Doria Tuesday for aggravated kidnapping with a deadly weapon and aggravated assault with a deadly weapon. Jaime Rodriguez was found shot to death September 6th on New Silver Springs Road. Four other suspects were arrested earlier for aggravated kidnapping with a deadly weapon. Investigators say the abduction resulted from a dispute over money and drugs. KTSA Stevens Roofing AccuWeather forecast. We still do have a flood watch in effect. Tonight, cloudy, humid, heavy thunderstorms possible throughout the evening. 73 the low. Tomorrow, we've got humid conditions once again. Afternoon thunderstorms as we hit 80. Right now, we've got mostly cloudy skies and 79 at San Antonio's severe weather station. I'm Stacey Keene. Stay connected with News Talk 550 KTSA and FM 1071.
3: Hi, good afternoon. On the west side, Highway 151 westbound at Ingram, there is a stalled vehicle blocking part of the on-ramp. I-10 upper level eastbound at Culebra, there's a stalled car in the right lane. It's got you jammed up from Fredericksburg Road. 1604 southbound at Dove Canyon, there's a stalled vehicle at the off-ramp. 281 northbound at St. Mary's, a stalled vehicle was just pushed over to the right shoulder. I-10 westbound at Scenic Loop Road, there's a stalled car on the right shoulder. I'm Rebecca Parker, KTSA Time Saver Traffic.
4: 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From leading high-profile legal battles as Texas Attorney General to securing a blockbuster primary victory, Ken Paxton has reshaped the political landscape of the Lone Star State. Backed by a powerful populist movement, Paxton has built his career on aggressive state litigation, conservative policy fights, and challenging federal authority. Now locked in one of the most closely watched and fiercely contested Senate showdowns in the country, he remains a defining force in modern American conservative politics. How will the high-stakes Texas Senate race shake out? Don't just guess. 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
5: Yes, indeed. Great radio stations across the land, along with CJ in for Sam. Polo's getting it done. It is the Joe Pags Show. Thanks. Appreciate you stopping by. There's a lot going on. Lots to get to. Bottom of this hour, it's going to be Allie Bradley, incredible reporter, Southwest reporter from News Nation, the senior border reporter, and she's got some news that she broke about our military sending troops, literal troops, to the Rio Grande Valley. And the reason for that is a bunch of drones being sent over by the cartels. So there's an uptick in what's going on there. But again, because you've got President Trump, you've got a situation where they're not just going to let the drones come in and more illegal aliens come in. They're going to go and fight it. And that's a very interesting story that we only know about because Allie Bradley broke that story. We'll have her bottom of this hour. Next hour, it's going to be Dr. Ben Carson, part one, Dr. Ben Carson, part two, and hour number three. So we've got a lot coming your way. The president is also going to be speaking in Alabama, and we can take a live feed from there. Polo loves this. We do a live feed from the president because it's dump button city, just in case.
6: And the audio is always not great, so...
5: Well, it could be better this time. You never see. We only do it to see if it's going to be better this time, which generally speaking, it's not. Then we also have to be careful to not get any copyrighted music on it. It's always fun to jockey is that it, live. We do it for the people, Polo. We do it for the people.
6: Yes, that we do, but is it fun?
5: Fun in a not very fun way, but it's a Friday. It's a fun Friday. Exactly. That's the kind of fun it is.
6: Yeah.
5: By the way, it is Free Speech Friday, 888-941-PAGS, 888-941-7247, joepags.com. Scroll down, click on contact. Love to hear from you. The fallout from not killing this Krista Pike person continues, and it's exactly what I told you it was going to be. Now the left and these idiots that believe that people should not get just punishment when they murder somebody, they're calling for a moratorium on the death penalty, period. They want a halt to the death penalty. It's just not fair what you did to her. What I find to be odd is that when they didn't get the vein, allegedly, and were putting the poison into her system, she went to sleep, started snoring a bit, got up. Now she's in critical condition. I'm not sure she's brain dead or what the story is. But the complaint is that it wasn't humane enough. And I said this yesterday, was it humane what she did to that woman, her classmate, 30-some-odd years ago? Here's the story. And I called for this yesterday. You know that I did. Don't even start. Calls grow for U.S. death penalty halt after torturous botched execution of Krista Pike. Pike alive but in critical condition as experts call ordeal that unfolded in Tennessee unimaginably barbaric. I wonder how the family of the dead girl feels about what happened to her. Look it up. Look up the detail. I'm not going to get into the gory details again. Look up the details of what Krista Pike did. You tell me. Story continues from The Guardian, so it could be fake news. Top lawyers, doctors, and members of the faith community are calling for a moratorium on the death penalty after Tennessee's failed attempt to execute Krista Pike left the prisoner alive but in critical condition and receiving life-saving medical care. Why are they giving her life-saving medical care? Did I miss something? The objective was to make her die. Why give her life-saving care if the objective is for her to die? I'm confused. You're going to bring her back to really good health and then try to kill her again? I must be missing something. I must be. The recent spate of harrowing botched executions across U.S. death penalty states reached a new low late on Wednesday when Tennessee's Governor Bill Lee called off the procedure after Pike had been injected with two full syringes of pentobarbital. She's the only person who has survived being administered 5 grams of the sedative, a massive dose that under normal circumstances is considered fatal. Right, if you get into the vein. They didn't have somebody who could, either they didn't have somebody who was competent enough to get into the vein, or they had somebody who was against the death penalty and might have done it on purpose. I don't know which. An hour after the first injection was given, she was overheard by eyewitnesses to still be breathing, choking, and struggling, and was found to have a heartbeat. Her lawyer said her current condition and degree to which she may have been brain damaged through oxygen deprivation were as yet unknown. Sandra Babcock, a death penalty scholar at Cornell Law School, who advises Pike's legal team, told The Guardian that the events that unfolded were unimaginably barbaric. They demand accountability. Yeah, she should be dead. The person who didn't make her dead should be accountable. I agree. She added that the minimum Lee must now commute Krista Pike's death sentence to life imprisonment. You can kiss my ass. Sentenced to death by a jury of her peers, and she should die because of what she did. Another of Pike's lawyers, Randy Spivey, who was president of the death chamber, called Pike's ordeal cruel and torturous. He said he had personally counted 7 needles stuck into Pike's left arm, one of which appeared to be bent when it was pulled from her. Pike, 50, was sentenced to death for the brutal 1995 killing of a teenage classmate, Colleen Slimmer. She was set to be the first woman executed in Tennessee more than 200 years. So very little details. Very little details on exactly what she did. Look it up. Don't take my word for it. And I'm not somebody who has blood dripping from my teeth that I want death. I want a just punishment. I want retribution for what she did to this innocent person. That's what I want. And as a Christian, I can want that. But it didn't happen. So now they want to commute the sentence to life, which is exactly what I said might happen yesterday. They also, you know, are sitting there saying, now you should just end all executions, period. The only reason you're injecting her with medicine instead of hanging her or shooting her or electrocuting her is because of the left idiots that now want it commuted. The same people said it was cruel and unusual to hang somebody. How? That's how they killed people forever. Use the guillotine if you have to. She's a horrible person. Evil on earth. Somebody wrote to me yesterday, you know, what if she found Jesus? Well, she's going to meet him soon. It's that simple. And I would want you to do the same to me if I killed somebody in the fashion that she did. I will never kill somebody out of malice. I will never just murder somebody because I feel like it. That's never going to happen. I hope to never take a life ever. Now, if you come and attack my family and my stuff and myself, that's a different story. I hope never to do it. But this is just an inhumane person. Is it, do you dislike that I'm about to say I'm okay with her being in pain right now? I mean, she wouldn't be had they just done it right. Tim Burchett from Tennessee, U.S. Representative. We like Tim a lot. He has something to say about this today.
7: But what happens next? I mean, the state tried to kill her twice. She was on death row, and then they took her to the hospital for life-saving care.
5: He was on my friend Katie Pavlich's show on News Nation.
7: Two things in conflict with each other, and now she's alive at the hospital. So what is the state to do when she recovers?
8: Take proper up and bring her to a firing squad. I think that should be, we need our legislature just to step forward. We can use the electric chair. It was used in the last few years, and there's a question of whether it's cruel and inhuman punishment. You hear that all the time. Well, the firing squad and hanging are 100%. I've never heard of them not being. And let's get to something that works and let's do it. Get away from the drugs. That's been problematic from the start. I was in the legislature when they legalized that and when we moved away from the electric chair. But we've used the electric chair in the last few years and it's been successful. So I think either you go there, either that or hanging or firing squad. Like I said, firing squad, you put 7 people up there. You give 5 of them bullets, 2 blanks. You put a... Mm-hmm. You put them 30 feet away and you put something over their heart or they know where they hit and they go.
5: That's it. You get the punishment that the jury said you deserve. I'm not sure I understand. Because they didn't properly kill her, that's the argument to no longer do the death penalty. Had they killed her, then you wouldn't argue to get rid of the death penalty? And I made mention of this yesterday. Of course the death penalty is a deterrent. Studies say that those who are murderers in prison, they say they still would have done it even if the death penalty would have been available. Here is what you don't know, and it's unknowable. How many people didn't kill somebody because they knew that Tennessee or Texas had the death penalty? How many did not do it? How many were deterred from doing it because they knew that they would die if they did it? You can't know that. So, of course, it's a deterrent. We have no idea how many people weren't killed because the wannabe killer or murderer did not do it knowing that they would die in turn because of where they live. So don't give me that argument either. Now, this bears mentioning, I do the show live Monday through Friday, 6 to 9 p.m. Eastern Time. If you're listening to the show outside those times, I love being on those stations. I'm not complaining about my time slot there. But yesterday, you know, CJ screening the calls, and a lot of people called in hour three to talk about this topic, which we talked about in hour one. A lot of you get hour one as hour three, and your hour one starts 2 or 3 hours later than after we start. So when you called in, we couldn't take the death penalty call because we were 2 hours away from talking about it. Today, luckily, and that's why I like doing Free Speech Friday, I will take your call on this. I'll take your call on whatever's on your mind. If I know something about it, we'll talk about it. If not, I'm just going to move on. I'll say thank you and move on. But today is the day. A lot of people wanted to be heard on the death penalty yesterday because we talked about it at length. We do have updates now, of course. Her legal team and her legal advisors want the death penalty gone now. Tim Burchett, rightfully so, a U.S. representative from Tennessee, wants her to die. And that's because the jury said she should. So I'll certainly take your calls on it today. Whereas even if you called yesterday in hour two or three, we were done, we were past this, and you can't really rewind in a talk show and say, let's go back to what we talked about in hour one, because most people don't listen for 3 hours. 888-941-PAGS, 888-941-7247, joepags.com. Is there any validity to the call to stop executions because of this? Don't call me, tell me I'm against executions because I just am. I mean, you can do that if you want, but that's not directly related to the update today. The update today is no longer should this even be an option because of what happened to her. So should it be taken off the table simply because of what happened to her? Or do you agree with Tim Burchett and with me? Listen, she was sentenced to die. She should. And they should not have taken 31 years to get us here. 888-941-PAGS. 888-941-7247. JoePags.com. Allie Bradley at the bottom of the hour about what's going on the border. There's a surge of troops there because of the cartel activity sending drones over. And it's starting to heat up. 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
10: Hi, good afternoon on the east side. 610 East Loop southbound at the Port of Houston Ship Channel. There's a stalled heavy truck in the center lane. It is going to cost you an extra 13 minutes from Gellhorn. 610 South Loop eastbound at Lawndale. You're down 2 right lanes from a crash. There's a heavy slowdown from Telephone. 610 West Loop northbound at Woodway. A crash is across 2 left lanes. There's almost a 40-minute delay from Brazewood. I'm Rebecca Parker, KTSA Time Saver Traffic.
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17: Great to have you. Thanks. I appreciate you stopping by. There's a lot going on. Lots to get to. Lots to talk about. It is the Joe Pag Show. Bottom of the hour is going to be Allie Bradley. So in about 10 minutes from now, she's going to update us on what's going on the border. We have sent troops there, and we do have cartels sending drones this way. She's going to outline exactly what's going on there. You're not going to want to miss even a second of that. Let me go to the phone lines. Let me say hello and welcome to Zane, who's in St. Louis. Zane, what's going on?
18: Well, I love listening to your show.
17: Thank you.
18: When I can. And I listened to it yesterday and today and made the same comment that I kind of take issue with, that being that the death penalty is a deterrent.
17: It is.
18: The reason I say that is justice is no longer certain or quick. You know, this lady's been on death row for 20 years or whatever.
17: Yeah.
18: And so many of the people that do commit murder don't end up being executed. You know, so I don't know that it's so much of a deterrent. I wish that the judicial system was a little quicker and more certain, but since it's not, I think that's a mistaken position.
17: Okay, well, we disagree.
18: My take on it.
17: I understand where you're coming from, and I think you made sense in how you said it. in that you don't think it's a deterrent because it takes so long to get it done, then why would anybody worry about it? You still live for 31 years behind bars. Well, behind bars is no fun as it is, and I agree with you, Zane, that we should, without a doubt, step up how long it takes. You got an appellate process that should be to have a limited time. You can appeal for 4 years, 2 years, 5 years, make it 10. Whatever it's going to be, you should be done with your appeals and not have to be on death row, not have the residents support you, the taxpayers support you on death row for 3 decades. That's stupid. So you and I agree on that angle. But again, you cannot quantify that it's not a deterrent at the end of the day, because we have no idea how many people didn't murder because they were afraid to be killed for murdering somebody. Let me go back at it. Let me say hello and welcome to Ted in San Antonio. Ted, what's going on? Hi.
12: Yeah, hi, Joe. Listen, I had all of the same questions you started up with at the top of the hour about this case. And I had found out quite a few answers on that.
17: What'd you find out?
12: If you'll entertain me for a second. Well, so first of all, I feel like Tennessee really face planted on this. Back in May, on May 21st, actually, there was a guy that was on up for execution. And they tried, I think they kept him for like 2 hours trying to get, you know, something stuck into a proper vein, and they were unable to find a vein.
17: Yeah, couldn't find a vein,
12: and
17: right.
12: And what ended up happening, yeah, that's Carruther. He got a one-year reprieve, so he's up for execution again in May of 2027. It's the same doctor, by the way, that was in charge of this execution that also was botched. So there's a lot of questions.
17: Well, I mean, I don't think it's a doctor, is it, Ted? Well, hold on. I don't think it's a doctor. I think it's somebody who's a medical expert. Or
12: no, it's a doctor.
17: Are you sure? Because a doctor takes an oath.
12: Well, not doctor. No, you're right.
17: Right, because a doctor takes an oath to not do any harm. Go ahead.
12: Right. He's not a doctor. They have a weird system. You can volunteer. You can be, I think, like a paramedic. Yeah. You know, you just have to be able to do it.
17: Okay.
12: Right. So anyway, the other problem there is that she has a condition, and I wasn't aware of this till I found that out today. She has a condition. I don't recall off the top of my head what it is, but it's a condition whereby you have a clotting problem and you have very small, hard to find veins. And they knew about this. She told them about this. In fact, that's why she had requested the firing squad initially, because she was so afraid of what happened to the guy back in May that she didn't want that to happen to her. She wanted to go out, you know, quickly and easily.
17: Yeah.
12: But they denied her that and said, no, you're going to do the lethal injection. So, and they put her up there. Well, the reason they couldn't let her die is because she was still alive. And the execution order is only good until midnight of that day. And so whatever happened, they would have still had to keep her alive after midnight, just say she would have survived. So because the thing was botched, they had both of her arms messed up. You know, like you mentioned that they had like 6 or 7 needles stuck in her at the same time.
17: Right.
12: And it was a mess. And so they took her off to the hospital, and there she is now. And so what will happen is that if she stays in a coma, like if she's non-responsive forever, they have to keep her alive. They can't execute her if she's in a coma.
17: That is so unbelievably stupid to me. And, Ted, this is going to sound horrible for those listening and watching, but you put tape over her nose and mouth before midnight. You know what I mean? If you've got to make her dead by the jury's order, and thanks, Ted, and I'll verify what Ted just had to say. I take him at his word, but we'll look it up anyway. You've got to make her dead by midnight because the jury said this is her punishment. Then make that happen. This doesn't make any sense that we're giving so-called life-saving care. Hank, I don't want to leave you hanging. I've got an interview coming up, but you got to go fast. Let's go.
19: Okay, yeah. Have you covered about this year's flu vaccine is using mRNA technology?
17: I have not. And if that's the case, let me say this very clearly to you. Don't take it.
19: Well, I know. And the other thing I was going to say is I saw an ad on television today for by a company called Novavax about a COVID-19 vaccine that's being offered that has fewer side effects called Nuvaxovid. And on their ad, they are talking about how it's better and safer because it's not using mRNA technology. And about 6 weeks ago, on Live Fox Now, I just saw a little one-line banner go across the screen, and I've heard nothing since saying that this year's flu vaccine is using mRNA technology.
17: Hank, I got to run, but I will look it up. I promise you that. Let me say this. If it's got mRNA technology, I would suggest nobody take it. And when it comes to the COVID-19 so-called vaccinations, because of all the interviews I've done over the years, I would not suggest you take those either. Joe Pag Show coming back. Ali Bradley at the bottom going to talk about what's happening at the border. You got to hear this.
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10: What's interesting is there's a lot going on at the border that we don't generally know about. A lot of us voted the certain way we voted because of border issues. And I think that a lot has gone on that we didn't know about. If we didn't have a reporter like Allie Bradley, we still wouldn't know about it. She, of course, the immigration correspondent, News Nation, great friend of ours. Allie, how are you? Good to see you.
11: I'm doing well, Pags. How are you?
10: I'm living the dream. So you are my go-to when it comes to just about anything, not just the border. You're just that good as a reporter, whether you're in Minneapolis being yelled at by a

0: protesting crowd, whether you're talking to a cartel member from hiding in a bush, you know, down at the border, you actually reported something that I think a lot of Americans didn't know about, and it's really important information. So I want to get into it as I'm going to tiptoe a little bit, because I don't want anybody to get riled up over you giving this information, but it's publicly known information that you gathered yourself. So let me cut to the chase. There has been activity at the border, near the border, at the border, with cartels sending drones over, and we are reacting to it, yet it wasn't reported widely until you broke the story. Can you take it from there and fill my audience in?
1: Yeah, so essentially, over the weekend, the U.S. Coast Guard took on gunfire from suspected cartel members, and the U.S. Coast Guard returned fire. Luckily, no one was hurt on the U.S. Coast Guard side. Unsure if anybody on the Mexican side was hurt. I haven't seen any reports on that. But after that happened, it basically prompted the deployment of 500 troops down to the Rio Grande Valley. I mean, they're literally being dropped off onto these islands that were cleared off. They used to be called cartel islands. They've been cleared off, so they're literally dropping these soldiers out of the back of Chinook helicopters into the Rio Grande Valley, an area that is ripe for cartel activity. We've seen them with guns down there. We've seen 11 cartel drones shot out of the sky by the U.S. military in just the last month alone. So a lot of that information was, of course, new and exclusive from News Nation, because we were able to get a lot of it from our sources and then also confirm some of it through the U.S. Coast Guard, too, after that incident. But our reporting actually, from what I have learned, actually prompted the U.S. military to put out an actual news release on Operation Resolve. It's their latest operation that piggybacks off of an ongoing operation and mission down here at the southern border. And so they actually kicked out a release confirming that hundreds of soldiers are being kind of redeployed down to the Rio Grande Valley under this operation. And so, yeah, so that, I mean, it's very sensitive information. And like you said, there's a lot of stuff that comes out or that happens that we don't know about. And there's a lot of stuff. And I will say this, there's a lot of times I get information. I might get a nugget from one person, and it's probably true. But the way that we operate, we have to get it confirmed from at least three sources for it to be substantiated in any capacity. You can't just hear it from one guy, right? But you'll hear things, and then you have to kind of do this balance of if it's fair to report it or if it could cause backlash or security issues. And this is a very sensitive space down here along the southern border. When something like that happens, when they deploy troops, when they move troops, when they have these exercises or operations or things like that, the cartel is always watching. Now, with this deployment, it was pretty obvious. They're coming out of Chinook helicopters.
0: It's not like they're doing it stealthily at 3 o'clock in the morning. This is a big deal. Hey, look, there are a bunch of helicopters over top of us. Go ahead.
1: Right. And it was over the course of several days. So this is something that you could probably be down by the border and see for yourself. We obtained some video through a source on the Mexico side of the border, and we're able to share that. His name is Mateo Garcia, and he's on Facebook, and he is over in Mexico, and he has some great videos. And so I was able to get that video that he took the other day. And again, it's sensitive information down here. And releasing information like that can apparently actually impact OPSEC, operational security. And apparently now the cartel knows that these soldiers are in the valley and not somewhere else. And so that's something that they can apparently play on and take advantage of. And we see this all the time, right? We've seen the new Army high energy laser, but it's like you can't get real access to it or see how it really works, because then you're showing the cartel how the sausage is made, right? You're telling them, hey, this is where we're going to be. This is what we're going to do. And go ahead and do your homework and so that you can counter us, because they watch our news. They watch my coverage. They know what's going on. And so if they can get one step ahead or even be in lockstep with our forces, our military, our federal agents, that gives them the upper hand, because they're always going to be able to have some kind of insight into what's going on down here. So I understand the kind of any frustrations that might come with this when people see border reporting. This is not the first story where people have been like, why'd you share that? You know, like a checkpoint being closed.
0: Yeah.
1: Why would you share that when the cartel can just exploit that then? And it is all news, and it is all relevant to the border piece that's happening right now under the Trump administration. And people deserve to know what's going on and how their taxpayer dollars are being utilized. And this is all one big puzzle piece of that. And I'm just kind of the catalyst that delivers it to the American people. And that's the thing. And I've shared documents before and people get frustrated and they're like, our name was on that. I'm like, it was literally published by the government.
0: Right.
1: And they're like, yeah, but you made it public. And I understand that.
0: No, the government did. No. Wait. Publishing something is making it public. The government did that. Go ahead.
1: I found it and put it somewhere that had a platform that was bigger than being buried in a government press release or in a court case somewhere that Joe Smith sitting on his couch is not looking for, but he probably could see Twitter, you know? And so I understand that, and I'm trying to kind of take that in stride, but it is a challenge ongoing down here at the border to kind of balance when you have some kind of information, whether or not you should share it, or you should kind of let it die and let the forces operate in the shadows.
0: It's Allie Bradley, of course, News Nation. Go to at Allie Bradley TV on all the platforms. Follow her everywhere. Let me say a couple of things. First of all, you didn't ask me to say any of this, but I'm going to say it anyway. I did journalism for a long time. I was a news director at TV stations. I would have hired you in a second, and you would be my star reporter. Clearly, your job is to go and observe, see what's going on, report what's going on, cultivate these people that are your sources, and then utilize what you can. You're not going and breaking into the government computers and leaking out information you shouldn't know. You learn this information from really good on-the-ground reporting, and there's nothing wrong with what you did. In fact, what you did, like you said, actually caused the government to say, okay, here's what we're doing, which is a really good thing. The cartels were already flying drones over our border, and they were noticing anything anybody was doing. So when you bring in a bunch of helicopters and drop a bunch of soldiers, I think it's obvious that you can report that. That's not a classified thing. Having said all of that, I do like that you're so thoughtful about what it is you're going to put out there. You don't want to put any of our people in harm's way. I know that. You don't want to put anybody who lives along the border in harm's way. I know that. But we can't just not report it when it's happening in front of our own very eyes. You know what I mean? And that's why I think that you should feel solid about reporting it, unless somebody said, hey, Allie, don't tell anybody. But, and I know that that isn't what happened. You wouldn't have reported it that way.
1: Right. No, sources kind of give me the tip that, this is going on, and then you go and you kind of figure it out. You know, you cross-reference it with several people. You try to work with the federal government and get some kind of, official statement. The federal government, a lot of times when it's leaked information or information that is sensitive, they won't comment, right? So I will say I am surprised that we even got a statement from the U.S. Coast Guard corroborating the report that they did take on that gunfire. But we still haven't gotten a statement from DHS, from the Department of War, from NORTHCOM, nothing like that on this situation other than the press release that came out. And when I say I sent several emails, even pinging them with the video and saying, caca, I know it's happening because look.
0: Yeah.
1: They still didn't respond. I reached out to high-level government sources, sent them the video, and said, it's clearly happening. Can you just sneeze in my direction and say, yes, you're right? And it just wasn't, kind of coming to fruition. Right. And then these other sources corroborated it, and other individuals that saw the operation happening, we're like, yeah, it's absolutely going on. But again, it's very, and Stephen Miller retweeted our post, right? So when you have someone who is a high level advisor within the White House, that's kind of your confirmation that your reporting is accurate. And so that's not the only way, but when a senior White House official shares your stuff, like, it's obviously not false.
0: Yes.
1: And so, that is kind of the process of it all, but it is interesting, again, to still not have an email response from any of the entities involved, but the press release got kicked out. So it's a dance and a balance, and something that we're always, working on down here at the border, especially. You're so isolated and you have to rely on your sources. And a lot of the things happen within, the blink of an eye. And so you have to get that information from people that are working down here along the border. And you know, that could come by way of, you know, special incident reports that they show screenshots of, that they literally take pictures and show you, but you can't share them. You know, things like that, that can help you with your reporting, but you still have to be very sensitive to it, and you don't want to ever burn your sources or incriminate anyone in any of your reporting by just trying to get the information out. So,
0: well, I know this much. If you're reporting it, then it's above reproach. I know that you're just that good. It's Allie Bradley, Allie Bradley TV. Let me ask you something. In 24, you know better than anybody because you've been covering it forever. People voted on the border. Either they wanted Biden to continue or that those policies to continue, or they wanted Trump to come in and change things. The president has said a few times, incorrectly, and I think somebody's giving him bad information, that we've had no border crossings in 16 months or something like that. That's not true. We've had plenty of border crossings. The true number is there have been no illegal aliens who crossed the border dropped into the inside of the United States. That's really what they're talking about when they say zero, because you're getting caught at the border, you're going to a detention facility, you're applying for asylum, whatever. That's really the number. What is the state of the border right now? There are people coming across illegally, right?
1: Yeah. So first, let's talk about the zero crossings, zero releases. You're right. Yeah. That's what he is saying. He's saying zero crossings, which is a factual error. That is not true. They report every month how many encounters they have, which means someone crossed the border. They just reported 12,000 the last 3 months, right? So how can you say no one's crossing the border when your own government is putting out statistics showing people are crossing the border? Every semi-truck full of people, every stash house, every smuggled load, those people crossed the border. We're seeing hundreds of them. We just heard Governor Abbott today say, quote, there is a slight uptick at the southern border.
0: Right.
1: So they're managing these challenges right now. He said they're keeping an eye on things. They're standing at the ready. Texas DPS, Operation Lone Star, the Texas Military Department, they're all still very active down here along the southern border. And they say that they're watching the caravan. They're watching things like that that could potentially cause issues along the southern border, but could potentially cause a surge in people trying to come here. I mean, Laredo just the other day, Mexico ended up apprehending 58, and the U.S. Border Patrol turned back 40 in Laredo. And some people were saying, oh, this is a caravan already here, and that just is not the case. The caravan, I walked with one. They don't move that fast. They could not have already been at our southern border, you know, at the beginning of this week. Just, we walked 10 miles a day when I was with them. And so unless they're getting on buses or getting, you know, vehicles are taking them somewhere, which from what I understand, Mexico basically outlawed that in the caravan. So that wasn't happening during our caravan. They were walking 10 miles a day. You don't get to the U.S. southern border in less than a week by doing that. And so what my sources had said is that with all of the military activity that happened in Roma in the Rio Grande Valley, the cartel got skittish and emptied out their stash houses and pushed them down to Laredo. And that's why we saw kind of this group of around 100 kind of try to breach the border in the Laredo area. So it's all cause and effect, right? And so that's why some of these people are saying, you know, there are kind of implications to reporting on this, because again, the cartel sees the movement there. They go, ah, we're going to move over here. And they can see it, though. They're down there, too. And they've got a lot better resources than we do, than I do. I mean, and they don't have schedules. They can work 25-8. They don't have OSHA. They don't have, you know, things that are going to come in and give them a black star. Like, they're literally operating with immunity on the south side of the border. And so that's kind of the worry, is you put out the information about something and the cartel gets to have the upper hand. And so
0: have there been zero releases in the internal United States from the border? I think somebody told the president the wrong thing, or he said the wrong thing, and nobody, you know, has the huevos to go up and say, hey, that's not really what's going on. Have there been zero releases internally?
1: So if you look at, like, catch and release at the border, someone crossing over, getting a notice to appear, getting on a bus and ending up in the interior, I can't negate those comments. I don't know if they have. I would imagine that they have released some unaccompanied children. I would imagine that they have released a few family units with extenuating circumstances. Like, that's normal stuff. And when I talk with agents down here and I talk with other sources, they're like, well, yeah, like, duh, that happens.
0: Yeah.
1: Right? Now, is it enough to actually move the needle or, like, be enough to report about? Probably not.
0: Right.
1: Which is why I haven't dug into it further. But I'm not going to go after him about that. The thing is, You've heard Tom Homan literally say they released 65,000 people because of habeas cases that were in detention.
0: Yeah.
1: And then they say there's zero releases. So it's just.

0: confusing for people.
1: Yeah.
0: And people hear the president say zero crossings. Then they see my page and they're like, I thought you said the border's secure. And I'm like, eh. So it's tough. Like, it feels like an uphill battle.
1: I'm guessing Holman can say, well, those 65,000 came across during Biden. So they didn't come across during Trump's. So they weren't released, you know, into the interior. The whole thing is a bit of a shell game. But without a doubt, and we can say objectively, the border is nowhere near the open sieve that it was during Biden.
0: No, not even close. I mean, it doesn't compare at all. A lot of the guys down here, you know, I hate to say that they're bored. There's a lot to do always down here, and there's always gotaways. So you always want to be at the ready and always be acting as a deterrent there. But at the end of the day, they're not getting groups of, you know, 300. They're not getting that. But I see the statistics every day for the Del Rio sector. And, you know, they vary between, you know, 30 and 40 people a day. Del Rio might get 9 one day, might get 1 the next. And so there are still people crossing. There is still work to do down here. But it's nowhere near what it was. And that's what people need to understand. And I think that's what the Trump administration needs to kind of pivot over to, is to say something along the lines of, you know what? Of course, America is the greatest nation on the planet. Of course, people want to come to our country. That is why Border Patrol has existed for 101 years. But if they try to cross, we're going to catch them. We're going to use every resource, every play in the book, every technological advancement to catch them. That's what they need to be talking about, instead of saying no one's crossing, no one's down here, because these guys down here are like, then what are we doing?
1: Allie Bradley, another 10 minutes of that interview. It is posted right now on YouTube, joepags.com/YouTube, joepags.com/YouTube. Next hour, Dr. Ben Carson, and then hour number 3, part 2 with Dr. Ben Carson. Don't miss a second of that. Quick break here. We're back after this.
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4: Hi, good afternoon. On the north side of downtown, I-10 upper level eastbound at Culebra, there's a stalled vehicle in the right lane. It's slowing things down from Fredericksburg Road. 35 northbound at Judson on the frontage road, there's a stalled car in the right lane. There's a bit of a backup from O'Connor. Loop 410 eastbound at Espada, there's a stalled vehicle on the frontage road. It's in the left lane. You should expect delays. Highway 90 eastbound at 35, there's a stalled vehicle off to the right shoulder. 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
1: Pleasure to have the senior border reporter, the border correspondent, Southwest correspondent for News Nation, Allie Bradley, great friend of ours as well. Great reporting. She really does get it done. 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Got that there and a whole lot more as well. Next hour, Dr. Ben Carson, a whole lot more to unpack for you as well. The Joe Pags Show continues.
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20: 6 o'clock at KTSA San Antonio. I'm Stacey Keen. Two people are safe following a plane crash near Bernie. KSAT 12 reports that accident happened near the Bernie Stage Airfield off of Interstate 10 along Haddock Way. Officials with the Bexar County Sheriff's Office say two people safely exited the aircraft. It's unknown if weather was a factor in the accident. Fire crews rescued

0: rescued a woman who slid into the canal of Woodlawn Lake just after noon today. Social media sites show the woman trying to hold on as she's sliding down the retention wall on the side of the canal. KINS 5 News reports the woman had been walking along the trailhead when rising floodwaters caused her to fall. And a former Texas Southern University instructor is headed to federal prison for a student aid scam. DOJ says 43-year-old Emmanuel Finney, a naturalized citizen from Nigeria, received 6.5 years for fraud and identity theft. The Richmond man submitted over 100 fake student aid applications across the state of Texas, often masculinizing female names so that he could pose as them and collect the money. Federal student loan rules do allow identity theft victims to seek discharge of federal loans that were fraudulently put in their names. Your KTSA Stevens Roofing AccuWeather forecast tonight. We've got cloudy and humid conditions, few pop-up showers. Some could be heavy throughout the evening. Tomorrow, humid and afternoon thunderstorm, 80 the high. Right now, mostly cloudy, 78 at San Antonio's severe weather station. I'm Stacey Keene. Stay connected with News Talk 550 KTSA and FM 107.1.
1: Hi, good afternoon. On the north side of downtown, I-10 upper level eastbound at Culebra, there's a stalled vehicle in the right lane. It slows you down from Fredericksburg Road. 35 northbound at Judson on the frontage road, there's still a stalled car in the right lane. It's causing a slowdown from O'Connor. 410 eastbound before Espada, there's still a stalled vehicle on the frontage road. It's in the left lane. You should expect delays. Loop 410 eastbound approaching Northwest Military Highway. There's construction in the left lane. I'm Rebecca Parker, KTSA, Time Saver Traffic.
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6: Defending trans Texans is something we have to do every day.
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1: Great radio stations all over from our flagship KTSA in San Antonio, along with CJ in for Sam. Polo's get it done. It is the Joe Pags Show. Thanks a lot for stopping by. Dr. Ben Carson, bottom of the hour. Do not miss a second of that. It's going to be a two-parter with Dr. Ben. We've got him this bottom of this hour. We talk a lot about the midterms, a lot about the trickery that's happening from the DSA and from the progressive left. Talk about what would change and how things would go should there be a ridiculous result in November. Going to have all that for you. Then we talk about food. Is our food healthy? We talk about the mechanisms of our mind when it comes to social media, comes to the devices that we all have when it comes to AI. Also talk about housing. So we got a lot to get to with Dr. Ben Carson. Don't miss a second of that. Part one this hour, part two next hour. I'm monitoring what's going on in Mobile, Alabama. There's a Republican rally where the president's about to speak. He's not on stage yet. You see the audience there. A couple of people came up that I didn't know who they were. And I will take that feed live if the president does, in fact, say something that at the podium. Even if I'm not going to monitor and say, hey, is this interesting? I'm just going to take it if I see him. And Polo loves that, to be honest with you, because he's the guy with the dump button. Way to go, Polo. Polo. Polo.
2: Dump.
1: No? Yeah, don't dump me. Which he actually did do once about 15 years ago. I'm like, did you really dump me right there?
2: It was the best.
1: Was it a good feeling where you're like, yeah, I got him?
2: Yes, because it was like the equivalent of turning your mic off, but I was able to do it. So everybody could experience it.
1: I don't even know if we were doing video back then, so you might have just killed it for everybody.
2: It's very possible.
1: Yeah, he's got that power. So the president says, drops a bomb. He says something that he sometimes says. Polo will be all over that because the radio audience can't hear that. I mean, you're watching on the stream or the podcast. That can go out like that, but not on terrestrial radio. We're talking to Brendan Carr about fixing that. Wouldn't it be great, Polo, if he just said you could curse all you want, I just might start cursing.
2: That would be interesting.
1: It would be, because I'm a really good cursor, but people who listen to the radio show have never heard that. I don't even think they've ever heard that on the podcast, although my guests sometimes do drop bombs. Like, Megyn Kelly dropped an F and a couple of S's, I think, in that interview.
2: Yes.
1: Which he tends to do.
2: Because I flinched, even though I knew that you had cut them out, I still flinched.
1: One I didn't cut out, though. One I missed. I think you had to grab it, didn't
2: you? Right, yes.
1: I was like, darn it. I thought I had that one. Yeah, all right. Let me give you an update on that attempted terrorist attack. The attempted terrorist downing of a plane heading from the UAE to Israel. The pilot is actually speaking out. This is from Fox News Digital. Hero Fly Dubai pilot says he was fighting for my life, quote, fighting for my life, as plane plunged after co-pilot attack. Captain Smit Machachar, I'm not sure how he says it, recalled saying, this is the last push, Smit. Do it. The door is right there. Robert McGreevy wrote this over Fox News Digital. There's a picture of him with the oxygen in his nose. He's got the big bandage on his head, and he's being interviewed by somebody in India, clearly. Captain Smit Machachar, I think, the Fly Dubai pilot who heroically opened the plane's cockpit door after being stabbed by his co-pilot in the mid-flight attack, told Indian Prime Minister Narendra Modi he was fighting for his life before taking the heroic action. You are my biggest idol, and I am feeling very proud that you called me and encouraged me. I was fighting for my life in that moment, he told Modi during a Friday phone call. Quote, it was a moment when I thought because I had fallen on the floor, I was wounded and fell down. At that moment, I thought if I don't get up, I've been flying for the last 17 years, and I have been a captain for the last 11 years, and even if I shut my eyes, I can tell what is happening inside the plane. When I was lying on the floor, I could feel that the aircraft was plunging, and I said to myself, while I was getting beaten, this is the last push, Smit. Do it. The door's right there, he recalled. Somehow, quote, I opened the door, and everyone came in, and everyone else had an equal role in the rescue. I was

0: trying to save myself, but I also knew that I can't let anyone die, he said. Machachar's ability to open the door allowed Israeli passengers on board to rush into the cockpit, incapacitate the co-pilot, and stabilize the quickly plummeting aircraft after it had plunged more than 14,000 feet in 30 seconds. Okay, this is an update. We've been told 17,000 feet in 2 minutes. Now it's 14,000 feet in 30 seconds. I can't even imagine the gravitational force that must have been on everybody's body at that point. The heroic pilot, whose efforts have garnered praise from Modi, Israeli Prime Minister Benjamin Netanyahu, and numerous passengers on the flight, said he turned to his faith to get through the harrowing ordeal. Whenever I'm in pain, I know the only thing I chant the Hunaman Chalisa. I don't know how to pronounce that. Apologize if I got it wrong. I know that God saved me, Machachar said. Modi, in turn, told Machachar that all of India was praying with him. Quote, yesterday, prayers and chants were offered in all the temples and holy places, wishing for your long life, and we all are praying for your good health. You're going to be in good health very soon, and India is very eager to welcome you, Modi said. Quote, people are chanting mantras. Your courage, patience, and presence of mind, you took a decision in a fraction of a second and saved the lives of so many people. And today, the whole country can say this with pride. We Indians are not killers. We are lifesavers, Modi said. Yeah, listen, absolutely. Every place on planet Earth should be hailing the praises and touting the praises of this guy. Because without a doubt, something horrible, I mean, much more horrible than already was happening, would have happened. You're looking at probably 170-some-odd people dead as it looked like they were taking a suicide plunge. This guy wanted to kill everybody because that somehow is what he thought his religion told him to do. And that's not okay. I'm so glad this guy survived. I'm so glad the guy got the door open. And I'm really glad the guy was able to open the door. He had to grab it physically. At one point, we thought that it might have been some sort of remote control thing. It's not. You have to physically grab this, and I guess it's a series of what would be, I guess, the equivalent of the deadbolt lock at your house, but more than that, a lot more than that. And you basically can't get in or get out unless somebody manually opens it from the inside. By the way, it is a Free Speech Friday. Whatever's on your mind is going to be fair game. 888-941-PAGS, 888-941-7247, or joepags.com. Scroll down, click on contact. Have we all heard about the Obamacare money allegedly going back suddenly out of the blue? And I found this to be interesting because I did not know anything about it before. But suddenly out of the blue, it looks like the president is sending people $500. Not $5,000. That was something different that he offered up to people, American citizen adults, if the Republicans hold the House and Senate. He says something about a $5,000 dividend. Not sure from what. But this one is $500 in a refund check, an actual refund check, because he says that millions of people in this country were overcharged for Obamacare. Seriously. CNN Business, so it could be fake. Tammy Luby, I think. Trump is sending $500 refund checks to nearly a million Americans. Here's who gets them. The Affordable Care Act $500 refund checks are in the mail to nearly a million Americans, along with a letter from the president touting his health care accomplishments and casting blame on his predecessor. The Treasury Department began sending the one-time payments on Wednesday to more than 950,000 Obamacare enrollees in 30 states that use the federal exchange, healthcare.gov. They'll be funded through an unspent user fees paid by insurers. Trump has said that these Obamacare policyholders were wrongly overcharged during the Biden administration, a claim some experts dispute, because it's CNN. They have to say that. CNN can't just say Trump is sending back a refund because you were overcharged. They have to say Trump says you're overcharged during Biden, which it looks like you were. They have to add some experts dispute that. The rebates are arriving a little more than a month before the midterm elections, and Republicans are fighting to maintain their control of Congress. Healthcare costs are a main concern of voters, especially as premiums and out-of-pocket costs rise for many folks. In his letter, Trump wrote, for years, the Biden administration overcharged you to fund the operation of healthcare.gov. That money belongs to hardworking Americans, not to the government. And I am returning it to you. Quote, you have paid this into this flawed system, and now you're finally getting something back, he wrote, listing his efforts to root out fraud, reduce drug prices, and boost spending on rural health care. The refunds are going to earn too much to receive subsidies this year, more than $62,600 as an individual, or $128,600 for a family of four, according to the White House. Trump announced he would be providing the rebates last month, a day after he promised to send out $5,000 dividend payments to all American adults if the Republicans retain control of Congress in November's midterm elections, it remains a question as to whether he can fulfill that promise. The move comes at a time when many Obamacare enrollees are struggling to maintain their coverage or have dropped their policies after congressional Republicans allowed the enhanced ACA premium subsidies to expire at the end of last year. That sent premium payments skyrocketing for many enrollees, particularly middle-income folks, for 2026. Premiums are set to jump again in 2027. Policyholders will learn how much more they'll have to pay when open enrollment starts November 1st, just before the midterm. So they're leaving out a lot of information here, like the subsidies were added because of COVID. COVID's over. Okay, pandemic's over. We told it was over in 2021. So those subsidies that were added did not need to continue. You don't have to keep on getting more money from taxpayers to hand out to people as freebies when you don't have the pandemic anymore. Why they're pretending that blows my mind. It just does. Because CNN just can't do a report that says Trump's doing something good for the American people. CNN can't do a report that says Trump is stepping up and giving you some of the money back that you were overcharged. CNN just can't make it happen. It can't. Like they can't sleep at night if they say Trump did something good. Think about it. They just lost over the fact that you've got reduced prescription drug prices because of Trump RX. They just slid over the fact quickly that they're finding a lot of fraud in hospice, in preschool, in elderly care. They're finding a lot of fraud. They just don't even want to talk about it. They act like it's not a big deal. They can't possibly say something, even if true, that they think might assist Trump or the Republicans. And it makes my face hurt. Look at my face. It's in pain. 888-941-PAGS. 888-941-7247. JoePags.com. By the way, Obamacare should never, ever, never have become a law. The Affordable Care Act is not. Should never have become law. If you have Obamacare and if you want to challenge me on that, I'll hear you. We can absolutely have that conversation. It should never, ever have been put in place. They lied to us about getting it done. They lied to us about saving $2,500 a year. They lied to us about like your doctor, save your doctor, like your plan, keep your plan. None of that was true. They lied that it was a fee, lied that it was a tax. It wasn't a tax. It wasn't a fee. It was a tax. It was a fee. Nobody still to this day, we don't know what it is. And at the end of the day, you've got CNN that purports to be news, not even telling you the truth about it. Crazy. 888-941-PAGS. 888-941-7247. JoePags.com. 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Do it now. And we're back after this. Stay right here.
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3: Hi, good afternoon. Happy Friday. Heads up on the southeast side. Loop 410, westbound at Presa. There is a stalled vehicle off to the right shoulder. It's not causing a big delay. Loop 410 eastbound approaching Northwest Military Highway. There is some construction in the left lane. You are stop and go to get by. Highway 90 eastbound at 35, a stalled vehicle was just cleared away. I-10 upper level eastbound at Culebra, a stalled vehicle was just cleared. I'm Rebecca Parker, KTSA, Time Saver Traffic.
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what's going on in Alabama. We've got Dr. Ben Carson, retired neurosurgeon, one of the best ever. Also, he was the HUD secretary under Trump the first time around. We'll have him at the bottom of the hour. That'll be part one this hour. Part two is next hour. We talk about our food supply. We talk about what's going on when it comes to AI and the wiring of our brains. Is it making us dumber? I think there's a good argument that can be made that it is. Like when I was growing up, I knew everybody's phone number. If I wanted to call somebody, I knew their number. I have now hundreds of numbers on my phone. I don't know most of their phone numbers. And that's probably most of us, right? Plus, how young are your kids getting on devices? And how attached to them are they? And so we're going to talk about all that and then some with Dr. Ben Carson. Part one this hour, part two next hour. I am monitoring what's going on in Alabama. And as of right now, the president has not come out yet. He's doing a rally for Republicans in Mobile, Alabama. Right now it says the program will start shortly. I think it was supposed to start about 24 minutes ago. So the rally is happening.

0: and we definitely saw him sitting there. Didn't see him sitting there. We saw the podium sitting there. We saw the people sitting there waiting for him. If he arrives while we're doing the program, I will take some of it live because we can. Meantime, I'm going to tell you what the president had to say about that Fly Dubai attempted terrorist attack. Trump vows to hit Iran very hard if it's linked to Fly Dubai attack. This is from Newsmax a little while ago, actually from last night. President Donald Trump said Thursday that Tehran was likely involved in the attack by a pilot on a Fly Dubai flight to Israel and that Iran would be hit very hard if it was. The co-pilot allegedly assaulted the captain before passengers managed to save the plane from crashing. Israel's prime minister said the man had undergone Islamic radical indoctrination. Quote, I would say the answer, based on what I'm hearing, is yes, but we're working on it right now, Trump said when asked by reporters at the White House whether Iran was involved in the incident on the flight from Dubai to Tel Aviv. On whether the United States would retaliate against Iran if it was responsible for the attack, Trump replied, oh, they'll be hit very hard, don't worry. Let me just say this, grammatically speaking, it should be were. When you use the word if, or if you use the words I wish, it's something that isn't necessarily a fact yet. You use the word were. I know it sounds weird. Sounds weird, but it's were, it's not was. Anyway, on whether the United States would retaliate against Iran if it were responsible for the attack, Trump replied, oh, they'll be hit very hard, don't worry. The U.S. leader's threat of retaliation came as he took a harsher tone on the stalled Iran war overall. Trump was quoted as saying in a Time magazine interview published Thursday, yesterday, that it was possible he may resume bombing Iran after U.S. midterm elections next month. Some Republicans fear they could lose control of Congress in November, in that November 3rd election with Trump's approval rating depressed over the Iran war and a surge in the cost of living fueled by high oil prices. He also reiterated the threat to annihilate Iran that he made in his speech to the U.N. General Assembly last week. Yeah, I would do that. It's possible, Trump told Time, because by annihilating Iran, we've created peace in the world. With Iran, I don't think you ever could have peace. I say just do it. I've said this many times before. Just do it. Annihilate them. Now, we have started to hear rumblings that the Iranian people are trying to rise up. I hope they can. I don't know if they can, but we're hearing rumblings out of Iran about that, and I hope that it happens. I really do. All that said, let me go to the phone lines. There's a lot going on. A lot of people want to be heard. Let's go to our friend Roman in Boston. Hi, Roman. Hold on a second. I've got the audio of the president's rally. Give me a second. Hold on a second, Roman. All right, you're on the air. What's happening?
1: Hey, Joe, how you doing?
0: Living a dream, man.
1: The beginning of the show, you had mentioned not many people listen to, the whole, they only listen to about an hour of your show. I am proud to say that I listen to all 3 hours, Monday through Friday.
0: My man.
1: Number one, I love it.
0: Thank you.
1: Joe, isn't it great that the Democratic Party got free, publicity and advertisement from the IRGC this week?
0: I loved it. The IRGC, for those who don't know what he's talking about, the IRGC is literally, they're hoping and praying, they are supporting and backing and endorsing the Democrat Party this November. Go ahead.
1: Yeah, that was fantastic. I laughed actually really hard at that. This Pike who was supposed to get, that woman who said they tried to kill her twice. No, they tried to kill her once. If you shoot somebody twice, you're trying to kill them once.
0: That's true. You can't kill them twice, can you? Yeah, that's true.
1: Right. No, you can't. So she doesn't know what she's talking about. And cruel and unusual punishment. Joe, they should have finished it last night somehow. I am in agreement with the tape over her nose and her mouth. Yeah. I'm in total agreement with you. Just get it done. That's the scheduled date. First time it didn't work, do something else. The cruel and unusual punishment that now they're trying to take the death penalty away. What about the cruel and unusual punishment that her victim faced for one straight hour?
0: They don't care.
1: She was on the spectrum as well.
0: Yeah.
1: And that just made me absolutely sick. We are in a society right now where it's bizarro world because you got Lindsey Clancy and people just lauding her and Luigi Mangione, and now you even have fans for this girl coming up, popping up. What is going on
0: in this world?
1: I don't understand.
0: People are sick.
1: I want to go back home to the mid 80s, Joe. That's where I belong.
0: I'm with you, brother. Me too. Roman, I got to go. I love you like a brother in Boston. We got to hit it here. It's a hard break. Yes, the mid 80s were great. They really were. I'd love to relive that again, knowing what I know today. 888-941-PAGS, JoePags.com. Dr. Ben Carson next.
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0: so much going on right now. The midterm's about a month away, and it's very, very tight. If the Democrats get control, President Trump's agenda will stop right in its path, just screeching to a halt, because they're going to impeach him almost every day. But with that in mind, we also have to find out what's going on with our food. How about AI? How big a deal is that? Let's get with Dr. Ben Carson, AmericanCornerstone.org. He, of course, former neurosurgeon, now retired, one of the best in the world, former HUD secretary, and a guy who's very, very involved because he loves the country. Doc, how are you? Good to see you.
1: I'm doing very well, Joe. It's always good to be with you.
0: It's good to be with you. I want to sort of start with the midterms. We'll get into food, very important, get into how we were cajoled into eating this horrible food for so long. I want to get into AI. Is it rewiring our brains? But obviously, top of mind has to be the midterms. You've been fighting as hard as you can for traditional American values. You love the country. I love the country. Those who came before us, our ancestors, ended up loving the country. In fact, my ancestors came from Italy to make the country better and to provide and make this a much better civilization. For some reason, we've been welcoming in a bunch of people who don't like the country. I showed a

0: piece of video from France, also Western civilization, being overrun by migrant youth who are just stealing stuff and running roughshod in the streets. Doc, how did we get here, and can we save our civilization from the impending doom from the 4 years of letting people across the border and from the DSA trying to take over as well?
1: Well, we have to remember that the people who are causing all this havoc have planned this for a very long time. This is nothing new. And you go back to Skousen, who wrote the book, The Naked Communists, and he talks extensively about what their plans are for the future, and those seem to be coming to fruition. So that's why we're in the situation that we're in. We have to remember what Marxism is. Lenin said, the key, the linchpin to getting socialism in a country like ours is nationalized health care. Because if you can control people's health and their health care, you got them. You got them right where you want them. And then he says, once you get that, it ushers in socialism. And the goal of socialism is communism. Boom, boom, boom. And we're falling for it. That's the sad thing. And I think the reason we're falling for it is because we've forgotten. We've had perfect examples of these things. I remember going to Venezuela a number of times before they turned. And it was a beautiful place. Happy people, museums and shopping centers and beautiful resorts and hotels. And look what happened in a very short time once they gave the keys to the socialists. Cuba, before the days of Castro, much more pleasant, wonderful vacation place. Look what happened to it. And 60 plus years of socialism and communism has not improved a lot of the people. In fact, it's made it worse. So for us to think that somehow we're going to take on these forms of government and escape the deleterious effects is foolishness.
0: And Dr. Ben Carson, go ahead.
1: I'm very hopeful that the American people are smart enough to see through what the media and others are feeding them.
0: I don't want to be the jerk, but a lot of people aren't smart enough. And what they're doing is they're taking the playbook that brought failure to Venezuela. They're doing it now here. That brought failure to Cuba, doing it now here. It's never succeeded. But this playbook is even a lot like on steroids in this country, because what they're doing is they're choosing pretty attractive people who speak pretty well. This Abdul El Sayed, this woman in New York who would like to wipe her hands on the flag. They're not bad looking people, and they speak well. This woman in Colorado who wants to give everybody mass amnesty, but she's a good looking person and she speaks well. AOC, another DSA person. Then have they ramped it up a notch? Because Maduro and Chavez and Fidel Castro were not necessarily great looking people, but they were dynamic in how they spoke. Are they just taking it up to the next notch? Because this generation is falling for the okie doke.
1: Well, they have studied very much what we're like and what appeals to us, and they're taking advantage of it. And the question is, are we smart enough to realize that we have a very big disadvantage in that our media has fallen for it, hook, line, and sinker. And they're the ones who probably should be alerting people to what's going on. And they don't realize that they're what's referred to as useful idiots. They are working against their own interests. Because when the socialists and the communists take over, guess what happens to the media? They become instruments of the government, complete.
0: But they have been for a long time, as long as the government is on the left. This is why you've got this tete-a-tete right now between the president and the three very far-left fake news outlets. But let me hone in on Michigan. You're from Michigan. I spent 8 or 9 years in Michigan. My wife born there. One of my children born there. Two of my children born in Michigan. Had a great time in Michigan. That is, generally speaking, an America-loving state, a red state that's been taken over in Dearborn, Hamtramck, and other areas near Detroit by far left-wing Muslim infiltrators, to be honest with you. Then you've got this guy, Abdul El Sayed, who I would think you would be personally, you know, really insulted by. He's a guy who's got a medical degree, an MD, never got his license, never practiced, never finished what he had to do, and he's going around telling people that he's a doctor and that he knows better about your health care and that we have to get rid of private health care, have to do Medicare for all. But he's not a bad looking, got a couple of muscles on him. People are listening to how he speaks. Do you take that as a personal insult, as somebody who made your bones saving people's lives, that somebody's pretending to be in your industry and lying to people about our insurance and how Medicare or Medicaid should work?
1: People will always take advantage of those who don't think for themselves. So I'm not surprised to see this. You know, when I was a kid growing up in Detroit, there were a lot of what they called A-ramps in those days. They were,
0: right.
1: They were all over the place. And so it's not surprising that they have continued to multiply, because their families are big families. The families here tend to be getting smaller.
0: Yes.
1: And so their influence is growing greatly. But the problem is, we're so interested in being politically correct that we become stupid. You know, why would you admit people to your country who are not willing to assimilate and accept your principles? That's just a form of disaster that you're creating. And that's why I say I'm hoping and praying that the American people will come to their senses. Why would you give away what we have, what was so difficult to earn, a free country where you can grow up and do anything you want to do based on your own talents? Why would they accept a new definition of the American dream? That new definition being you can just sort of sit back and everybody else will take care of you. The government will take care of you. They'll take care of your medical needs. They'll take care of your housing needs. They'll take care of your food needs. They'll take care of everything. And you don't have to do anything except what they tell you.
0: Right. If they take care of everything like that, they are controlling you, and you are controlled by them. I want to finish up on Abdul Rahman Muhammad El Sayed one more time. The guy's saying, I'm a doctor. Believe me, I know. Ben, I mean, strictly speaking, would you consider him a doctor? I know he's got his MD, but he never practiced. He never got a license. He never did anything with it. Never saved a life. Is this guy somebody we should listen to for our health care going forward?
1: Well, where did he get his MD?
0: When or where?
1: Where?
0: I'm not sure. I can look it up as you answer, though. I mean, but if he's got an MD, is he a doctor? I should take advice from him?
1: Well, I mean, if he's got the degree, he does get the title. But this is, again, where people should do their research. What kind of doctor, what kind of experience does he have the right to be speaking on topics of which he knows little or nothing? But we're not asking him those hard questions. That's what I don't understand. Whenever I see people interviewing him, they're not asking him those questions, Joe. And I don't understand that.
0: It says that he earned his degree from Columbia University's College of Physicians and Surgeons, now the Vallagos or Vagalos College of Physicians and Surgeons, but again, never got his license, never practiced a day in his life, and from what I understand, he never actually finished his requirements to be able to get a license. So again, I mean, you can be a studied person, but if you haven't gone into and fixed a brain, you're not a neurosurgeon. If you haven't gone in and fixed a heart, you're not a cardiac surgeon. So I'm not sure how he's getting away with saying, I did the studies, therefore I know that Medicare for All would work and we should get rid of privatized insurance. I don't think the guy has the gravitas. Maybe I'm wrong.
1: I wish somebody would ask him those questions and make him. You see, he's very good at slipping away if you ask him a question and not answering the question. So you should start by saying, I'm going to ask you a question, and I'm going to keep asking that question until you answer it.
0: Right.
1: So you can do all your slipping away, but we're coming back to the question, so you may as well just answer it now. I wish somebody would do something like that to him.
0: I wish they would as well. He also blew off this guy Piker that he had campaigning with him in Michigan, the guy who thinks that 9/11 was something that we deserved in America, a guy who hates the Constitution, would like to burn the Constitution. Let's go to where I am. I'm in Texas. Again, spent a lot of time in Michigan, so I'm very concerned about Michigan. I've got property in Michigan. That said, here in Texas, you've got a guy named James Tallarico. You and I both believe that Jesus Christ is our Lord and Savior. We know that. We're Christians. He's claiming to be a Christian, yet for some reason, the conception of Jesus proves that Christians believe in abortion. He thinks there are six genders. He thinks God is non-binary. When asked what he loves outside of politics, he said, I love the trans kids. This guy, James Tallarico, is pretending he's Presbyterian. He's pretending he's a Christian and that Jesus was a socialist. How do you respond to that?
1: Well, interestingly, Piker is trying to reel him back in, bring him back to the left side.
0: That's pretty interesting, yeah.
1: Where he knows he actually exists. Again, it's a matter of if you're even semi-observant and semi-logical, you know that people don't

0: change their opinions 180 degrees like that.
1: Right.
0: Unless they're trying to fool you. And we're smarter than that. I truly believe, I may be wrong. I hope not. But I truly believe that the majority of the American people are too smart for this. That's, and guess what? The left knows it too. That's why they don't want the SAVE Act. That's why they don't want voter ID. That's why they don't want anything that would preclude them from cheating, because they know that the majority of the people actually are not going to buy their garbage. That's a problem.
1: To Dr. Ben Carson, Doc, let me ask you something. Is it possible that we are over-informed? And here's what I mean. If I go online right now, depending on where I go, I'm going to get the same story spun 17 different ways. But there is a block, a conglomeration of legacy media, left media, that will all say the same thing, and they're all reporting what the other one reported, and they're acting like that's the way to source a story, and the truth might be over here somewhere. Are we over-informed to the point to where somebody around the water cooler says, this happened, Ben Carson said this, and I know he did because 17 reports told me so today, and you might not have said it, but because of the over-information that we're flooded with every day, they might actually believe you said it. Does that make sense, what I just said? Are we over-informed?
0: Well, you know, it goes back to Goebbels,
1: the information minister for the Nazis, right?
0: For Hitler. And he said, look, if you say it enough times in enough different ways, the people will believe it. The big lie. It started there. It still works today, and they know it. And that's why they continue to do it, to their own detriment. I don't think they're thinking about their children and their grandchildren and all the people who are coming behind. Well, is it really fair for you to lead them a country where they don't have the kind of freedom that we have? Is it really? They should think about that.
1: What? So do they think they're right now, Ben? Or are they doing it just for political ends?
0: I don't think they're thinking at all.
1: Okay.
0: That's the problem. If they would sit down and think logically, I think they'd come to a really very different conclusions. And somehow, something's got to happen to wake them out of their stupor so that they don't give away what so many people have fought so hard for over centuries in this country.
1: Are you worried about the midterms? If it goes to the left, the House and the Senate, they'll be impeaching the guy every day, right?
0: That's what they'll do. There's no question about it. If the left gains power, I think things will wrap up pretty quickly.
1: Really?
0: I do.
1: So Dr. Ben Carson, go to AmericanCornerstone.org. He is the founder and chair of American Cornerstone Institute. What is the children's series again? Let's get people to go and pick that up, because I think that's where we start. We get kids in elementary school and even preschool to learn.
0: Little Patriots Learning. You can go to littlepatriotslearning.com. The material is free of charge. It's very entertaining. It's very informative. There's a full-length movie called Star Spangled Adventures. The movie goes through 250 years in a way that's very interesting to children, but also very informative for their parents and their grandparents. We need to know our own history.
1: Go there right now. Give the website one more time, Ben.
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1: 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Let me talk to you about the wiring of the brain. I know that you were a brain surgeon, that you physically went in there and fixed brains, but I know you also know a lot about psychology. When it comes to the devices that we all carry around now, I've got mine right here. You've got yours right there. We were just texting each other as we were setting the shot up. I think it's overwhelmingly a good thing, but it's also a tool of the government and of the utmost control of the people. The dopamine spikes that we get to see, did I get an email? Did they respond to me? Did anybody view my video today? That's being indoctrinated on children from the age of zero. I mean, they're handing somebody an iPad or an iPhone to let them occupy themselves. By the time they're 5, 6, 7, 10 years old, they rely on the feedback from that device. Was that by design, do you think? And can we somehow reverse? Because I do believe that we're rewiring brains, and we're too reliant on the dopamine hit all day long as well. Can we stop it, first of all? And was that on purpose, do you think? That's it for part one of my special interview with Dr. Ben Carson, former HUD secretary, former neurosurgeon. We talk more about our food supply. Who controls it? How did it get so bad? And is it changing for the better? Also, we get into housing. Is there enough in this country? And a lot more. Part two next hour on the Joe Pag Show. Stay here.
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4: Good afternoon on the west side. 410 southbound at Marbach, there is a stalled vehicle on the frontage road. It's blocking two right lanes. You should expect delays from Lakeside Parkway. 35 northbound at Loop 1604, a stalled car was just pushed over to the right shoulder. There is some stop and go to get by. Loop 410 westbound at Presa, there's still a stalled vehicle off to the right shoulder. Loop 410 eastbound approaching Northwest Military Highway, you've got road work in the left lane. 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
1: Abdul El Sayed, he's got his MD from Columbia, but never did his residency, I guess, or didn't complete it. Doesn't have a license to practice medicine. Why not? Why the hell would anybody go to medical school for 6 or 8 years? Probably at least 8, right? Why would you go for 8 years? Doctors, generally speaking, become doctors because they want to help people and then decide not to help people. I mean, could it have been a plan that if I have my MD, I can call myself a doctor, then I can say, when I'm running for office, which is his actual goal, Well, I'm a doctor, so I know about privatized health care. I'm a doctor, I know about Medicare for All. I'm a doctor, I know about this issue, that issue, or the other issue. Is that why you do it? I mean, is that really? I mean, I can't imagine. Listen, I planned my future out the best I could. It's turned out pretty well. But I didn't sit for 8 years thinking to myself, let me go get some degree on something that I'm not going to use whatsoever other than to run for office on it. Does anybody know why? Would you have gone to medical school for 8 years to get your MD, your medical, your doctorate in medicine and not use it? I don't understand. I really don't. Other than there was a plan his entire upbringing to make him some candidate for something and then change this country into what it is the DSA wants it to be, which is a third world country where the government controls everything and you've got to get in lockstep with what they want, what they say, and what they need. And if you're not, then you're an outcast and you're no good. And he can tell you that because he's got his MD. That's really weird to me. I posted about that over on X. It's at Joe Talk Show on X. Go and check that out. Go retweet it, repost it, whatever we're calling it these days. Part two with Dr. Ben Carson next hour. The president is speaking in Alabama. When we come back, I'll rewind it back to when he started speaking about a half hour ago, give you some highlights about from that rally in Alabama and more. Keep it here.
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17: From ABC News, I'm Dave Packer. New York Governor Kathy Hochul named State's Attorney General Letitia James as a special prosecutor over the Cornell rape case. A young woman alleges she was raped by multiple fraternity brothers, but the DA decided not to file charges after only receiving a partial record of evidence from Cornell police. ABC's Aaron Katursky asked the governor about her decision to name a special prosecutor.
18: Governor, can you clarify what made you lose faith in the Tompkins County District Attorney's Office?
19: I'm deeply disturbed at Cornell University's police and how they handled this. They're the first ones to be able to interview and have their questions answered, and yet this young woman tell her story. Them sending a partial record over is, in my judgment, a failure.
17: Cornell University says it's fully supporting Hochul's decision to assign the AG. A new report on the economy shows weakness. ABC's Mary Bruce.
20: Only 29,000 jobs added in September, less than half of what was expected. Unemployment ticking up to 4.2%. And Americans' paychecks are not keeping up with inflation. On top of that, interest rates for a 30-year mortgage are now at 7.5%. That's a big jump from just a year ago.
17: President Trump is rallying Republicans tonight in